southeast 5 feet at 7 seconds. A chance of thunderstorms. Showers likely. For Saturday, southeast winds 10 to 15 knots with gusts up to 20 knots. Seas 4 to 5 feet, occasionally to 6 feet. Wave detail, southeast 5 feet at 7 seconds. Showers with a chance of thunderstorms. For Saturday night, southeast winds 10 to 15 knots with gusts up to 20 knots. Seas around 4 feet, occasionally to 5 feet. Wave detail, southeast 4 feet at 7 seconds. Showers with a chance of thunderstorms. And for Sunday, south winds 10 to 15 knots. Seas around 4 feet, occasionally to 5 feet. Wave detail, southeast 4 feet at 7 seconds. Showers with a chance of thunderstorms. Tidal information, at the mouth of the Mobile River on Friday, high tide at 3:58 a.m. Low tide at 4:34 p.m. At the mouth of the Mobile River on Saturday, high tide at 5 a.m. Low tide at 5:48 p.m. At Pensacola Bay on Friday, high tide at 3:17 a.m. Low tide at 3:30 p.m. At Pensacola Bay on Saturday, high tide at 4:29 a.m. Low tide at 4:36 p.m. At the East Pass in Destin on Friday, high tide at 2:44 a.m. Low tide at 2:56 p.m. At the East Pass in Destin on Saturday, high tide at 3:56 a.m. Low tide at 4:02 p.m. The following marine observations were made as of 6 p.m. Mobile Bay Coast Guard Station. Winds were southeast at 4 knots. Sea temperature 85 degrees. Air temperature 82 degrees. Weeks Bay, calm. Air temperature was 80 degrees. Pensacola Bay, east winds at 2 knots. Air temperature was 83 degrees. The report from the east end of Dauphin Island was not available. Graham Bay, southeast winds at 9 knots. Air temperature was 83 degrees. And Pettiboy Island, southeast winds at 6 knots. Air temperature was 76 degrees. 12 miles south of Orange Beach, winds were northeast at 10 knots. Air temperature was 81 degrees. Gulf water temperature 85 degrees. Wave height 4 feet, with a period of 7 seconds. 100 miles south of Destin. Winds were southeast at 8 knots. Air temperature 83 degrees. Wave height 5 feet. Wave period 7 seconds. The following weather reports were made at 6 p.m. Pensacola International Airport, skies were mostly cloudy. The temperature was 80 degrees, the dew point was 76, and the relative humidity was 87%. The wind was southeast at 5 miles an hour. The pressure was 29.96 inches and rising. Pensacola Naval Air Station, skies were mostly cloudy. The temperature was 81 degrees, the dew point was 75, and the relative humidity was 82%. The wind was east at 3 miles an hour. The pressure was 29.96 inches and rising. The following is a summary of watches, warnings and advisories in effect. A coastal flood advisory remains in effect from midnight Central Daylight Time Saturday until 8 a.m. Central Daylight Time Saturday, and now includes the following area, in Alabama, Baldwin Coastal, and the following areas, in Florida, Escambia Coastal, Okaloosa Coastal and Santa Rosa Coastal. A coastal flood advisory remains in effect from midnight Central Daylight Time Saturday until 8 a.m. Central Daylight Time Saturday for the following area, in Alabama, Baldwin Central, a rip current risk remains in effect until 7 p.m. Central Daylight Time Monday for the following area, in Alabama, Baldwin Coastal, and the following areas, in Florida, Escambia Coastal, Okaloosa Coastal and Santa Rosa Coastal. Here's your National Weather Service forecast. Tonight, mostly cloudy with a slight chance of thunderstorms. A chance of showers, mainly this evening. Lows in the lower 70s. East winds around 5 miles per hour. Chance of rain 50%. Saturday, a chance of thunderstorms. Showers with highs in the lower 80s. East winds 5 to 10 miles per hour. Chance of rain 90%.
Saturday night, showers with a chance of thunderstorms. Lows in the lower 70s. East winds around 5 miles per hour. Chance of rain 90%. Sunday, showers with a chance of thunderstorms. Humid with highs in the lower 80s. Southeast winds around 5 miles per hour. Chance of rain near 100%. Sunday night, a slight chance of thunderstorms. Showers likely, mainly in the evening. Lows in the lower 70s. Northeast winds around 5 miles per hour. Chance of rain 70%. Monday, mostly cloudy with a chance of showers. A slight chance of thunderstorms in the morning, then a chance of thunderstorms in the afternoon. Highs in the lower 80s. Chance of rain 50%. Monday night, a slight chance of thunderstorms in the evening. Mostly cloudy with a slight chance of showers. Lows in the upper 60s. Chance of rain 20%. Tuesday, mostly cloudy with a slight chance of showers in the morning, then partly sunny with a chance of showers with a slight chance of thunderstorms in the afternoon. Highs in the lower 80s. Chance of rain 40%. This is NOAA Weather Radio from the Mobile Pensacola National Weather Service. The current time is 7:08 p.m. Central Daylight Time. There is a high risk of rip currents for the following area in Alabama, Baldwin Coastal, and the following areas in Florida, Escambia Coastal, Okaloosa Coastal, and Santa Rosa Coastal. High rip current risk remains in effect through Monday evening. What? Dangerous rip currents. Where? In Alabama, Baldwin Coastal County. In Florida, Escambia Coastal, Santa Rosa Coastal, and Okaloosa Coastal Counties. When? Through Monday evening. Impacts. Rip currents can sweep even the best swimmers away from shore into deeper water. Swim near a lifeguard. If caught in a rip current, relax and float. Don't swim against the current. If able, swim in a direction following the shoreline. If unable to escape, face the shore and call or wave for help. A coastal flood advisory is in effect for the following area in Alabama, Baldwin Coastal, and the following areas in Florida, Escambia Coastal, Okaloosa Coastal, and Santa Rosa Coastal. High rip current risk remains in effect through Monday evening. Coastal flood advisory in effect from midnight tonight to 8 a.m. Central Daylight Time Saturday. What? For the high rip current risk, dangerous rip currents. For the coastal flood advisory, minor coastal flooding expected. Where? In Alabama, Baldwin Coastal County. In Florida, Escambia Coastal, Santa Rosa Coastal, and Okaloosa Coastal Counties. When? Through Monday evening. Impacts, wave run-up and overwash occur along Gulf Front beaches, particularly in the Gulf Islands National Seashore area between Fort Pickens and Pensacola Beach. Wave run-up and overwash through the dune system can result in minor flooding impacts on Fort Pickens Road, although the road usually remains passable. Additional details, if travel is required, allow extra time as some roads may be closed. Do not drive around barricades or through water of unknown depth. Take the necessary actions to protect flood-prone property. Swim near a lifeguard. If caught in a rip current, relax and float. Don't swim against the current. If able, swim in a direction following the shoreline. If unable to escape, face the shore and call or wave for help. A coastal flood advisory is in effect for the following areas in Alabama, Baldwin Central, and Mobile Central. Coastal flood advisory remains in effect from midnight tonight to 8 a.m. Central Daylight Time Saturday. What? Minor coastal flooding expected. Where? Mobile Central and Baldwin Central Counties. When? From midnight tonight to 8 a.m. Central Daylight Time Saturday. Impacts, flooding of lots, parks, and roads with only isolated road closures expected. Additional details, at 1.5 to 2.0 feet MHHW, the lowest portions of the causeway at the I-10 interchange begin to observe splashover and standing water, resulting in minor flooding around the eastbound I-10 on ramps. The eastbound, outside lanes of the US-90/98 causeway may briefly become impassable due to standing water and debris. Expect minor flooding of docks,
piers, boat ramps, and other low-lying areas across portions of northern Mobile Bay. If travel is required, allow extra time as some roads may be closed. Do not drive around barricades or through water of unknown depth. Take the necessary actions to protect flood-prone property. Here's your marine forecast. On the weather map, small craft should exercise caution through Saturday afternoon. A moderate to occasionally strong southeasterly flow continues through the weekend with seas up to 3 to 5 feet. Winds become strong and turn northerly to northeasterly behind a cold front early next week. Advisory level conditions are possible Tuesday through Friday with strong easterly winds and seas increasing to 5 to 8 feet. On Perdido Bay, Pensacola Bay including Santa Rosa Sound, and Choctaw Hatchie Bay. For tonight, southeast winds 10 to 15 knots, becoming east 5 to 10 knots late this evening and overnight. Waves 1 foot or less. A moderate chop. Showers likely this evening. A chance of thunderstorms. A chance of showers after midnight. For Saturday, east winds 10 to 15 knots with gusts up to 20 knots. Waves 1 foot or less. A moderate chop. Showers with a chance of thunderstorms. For Saturday night, southeast winds 5 to 10 knots. Waves 1 foot or less. Light chop. Showers with a chance of thunderstorms. And for Sunday, southeast winds 5 to 10 knots. Waves 1 foot or less. Light chop. Showers with a chance of thunderstorms. On Perdido Bay, Pensacola Bay including Santa Rosa Sound, and Choctaw Hatchie Bay. For tonight, east winds 5 to 10 knots. Waves 1 foot or less. Light chop. A chance of showers. For Saturday, southeast winds 5 to 10 knots. Waves 1 foot or less. Light chop. Showers with a chance of thunderstorms. For Saturday night, southeast winds 5 to 10 knots. Waves 1 foot or less. Light chop. Showers with a chance of thunderstorms. And for Sunday, southeast winds 5 to 10 knots. Waves 1 foot or less. Light chop. Showers with a chance of thunderstorms. From the Okaloosa-Walton County line to Pascagoula and out 20 nautical miles. For tonight, southeast winds 10 to 15 knots. Seas 3 to 4 feet, occasionally to 5 feet. Wave detail, southeast 4 feet at 7 seconds. Showers likely with a chance of thunderstorms. For Saturday, southeast winds 10 to 15 knots with gusts up to 20 knots. Seas 4 to 5 feet, occasionally to 6 feet. Wave detail, southeast 5 feet at 7 seconds. Showers with a chance of thunderstorms. For Saturday night, southeast winds around 10 knots. Seas 3 to 4 feet, occasionally to 5 feet. Wave detail, southeast 4 feet at 7 seconds. Showers with a chance of thunderstorms. And for Sunday, southeast winds 10 to 15 knots, becoming south 5 to 10 knots in the afternoon. Seas 3 to 4 feet, occasionally to 5 feet. Wave detail, southeast 4 feet at 7 seconds. Showers with a chance of thunderstorms. From the Okaloosa-Walton County line to Pascagoula, from 20 to 60 nautical miles offshore. For tonight, southeast winds around 15 knots with gusts up to 20 knots. Seas 4 to 5 feet, occasionally to 6 feet. Wave detail, southeast 5 feet at 7 seconds. A chance of thunderstorms. Showers likely. For Saturday, southeast winds 10 to 15 knots with gusts up to 20 knots. Seas 4 to 5 feet, occasionally to 6 feet. Wave detail, southeast 5 feet at 7 seconds. Showers with a chance of thunderstorms. For Saturday night, southeast winds 10 to 15 knots with gusts up to 20 knots. Seas around 4 feet, occasionally to 5 feet. Wave detail, southeast 4 feet at 7 seconds. Showers with a chance of thunderstorms. And for Sunday, south winds 10 to 15 knots. Seas around 4 feet, occasionally to 5 feet. Wave detail,
southeast 4 feet at 7 seconds. Showers with a chance of thunderstorms. 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Tidal information, at the mouth of the Mobile River on Saturday, high tide at 5 a.m. Low tide at 5:48 p.m. At the mouth of the Mobile River on Sunday, high tide at 6:01 a.m. Low tide at 6:50 p.m. At Pensacola Bay on Saturday, high tide at 4:29 a.m. Low tide at 4:36 p.m. At Pensacola Bay on Sunday, high tide at 5:47 a.m. Low tide at 5:27 p.m. At the East Pass in Destin on Saturday, high tide at 3:56 a.m. Low tide at 4:02 p.m. At the East Pass in Destin on Sunday, high tide at 5:14 a.m. Low tide at 4:53 p.m. The following marine observations were made as of 7 p.m. Mobile Bay Coast Guard Station. Winds were southeast at 5 knots. Sea temperature 85 degrees. Air temperature 82 degrees. Weeks Bay, calm. Air temperature was 81 degrees. Pensacola Bay, southeast winds at 2 knots. Air temperature was 82 degrees. The report from the east end of Dauphin Island was not available. Graham Bay, southeast winds at 9 knots. Air temperature was 81 degrees. And Petty Boy Island, east winds at 8 knots. Air temperature was 77 degrees. 12 miles south of Orange Beach, winds were east at 10 knots. Air temperature was 80 degrees. Gulf water temperature 85 degrees. Wave height 4 feet, with a period of 7 seconds. 100 miles south of Destin. Winds were southeast at 10 knots. Air temperature 83 degrees. Wave height 5 feet. Wave period 8 seconds. The following weather reports were made at 7 p.m. Pensacola International Airport, skies were mostly cloudy. The temperature was 79 degrees, the dew point was 76, and the relative humidity was 90%. The wind was northeast at 3 miles an hour. The pressure was 29.98 inches and rising. Pensacola Naval Air Station, skies were mostly cloudy. The temperature was 80 degrees, the dew point was 76, and the relative humidity was 87%. The wind was southeast at 7 miles an hour. The pressure was 29.97 inches and rising. The following is a summary of watches, warnings and advisories in effect. A coastal flood advisory remains in effect from midnight Central Daylight Time Saturday until 8 a.m. Central Daylight Time Saturday, and now includes the following area, in Alabama, Baldwin Coastal, and the following areas, in Florida, Escambia Coastal, Okaloosa Coastal and Santa Rosa Coastal. A coastal flood advisory remains in effect from midnight Central Daylight Time Saturday until 8 a.m. Central Daylight Time Saturday for the following area, in Alabama, Baldwin Central. A rip current risk remains in effect until 7 p.m. Central Daylight Time Monday for the following area, in Alabama, Baldwin Coastal, and the following areas, in Florida, Escambia Coastal, Okaloosa Coastal and Santa Rosa Coastal. Here's your National Weather Service forecast. Tonight, mostly cloudy with a slight chance of thunderstorms. A chance of showers, mainly this evening. Lows in the lower 70s. East winds around 5 miles per hour. Chance of rain 50%. Saturday, a chance of thunderstorms. Showers with highs in the lower 80s. East winds 5 to 10 miles per hour. Chance of rain 90%. Saturday night, showers with a chance of thunderstorms. Lows in the lower 70s. East winds around 5 miles per hour. Chance of rain 90%. Sunday, showers with a chance of thunderstorms. Humid with highs in the lower 80s. Southeast winds around 5 miles per hour. Chance of rain near 100%. Sunday night, a slight chance of thunderstorms. Showers likely, mainly in the evening. Lows in the lower 70s.
Northeast winds around 5 miles per hour. Chance of rain 70%. Monday, mostly cloudy with a chance of showers. A slight chance of thunderstorms in the morning, then a chance of thunderstorms in the afternoon. Highs in the lower 80s. Chance of rain 50%. Monday night, a slight chance of thunderstorms in the evening. Mostly cloudy with a slight chance of showers. Lows in the upper 60s. Chance of rain 20%. Tuesday, mostly cloudy with a slight chance of showers in the morning, then partly sunny with a chance of showers with a slight chance of thunderstorms in the afternoon. Highs in the lower 80s. Chance of rain 40%. 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The current time is 7:22 p.m. Central Daylight Time. There is a high risk of rip currents for the following area in Alabama, Baldwin Coastal, and the following areas in Florida, Escambia Coastal, Okaloosa Coastal, and Santa Rosa Coastal. High rip current risk remains in effect through Monday evening. What? Dangerous rip currents. Where? In Alabama, Baldwin Coastal County. In Florida, Escambia Coastal, Santa Rosa Coastal, and Okaloosa Coastal Counties. When? Through Monday evening. Impacts. Rip currents can sweep even the best swimmers away from shore into deeper water. Swim near a lifeguard. If caught in a rip current, relax and float. Don't swim against the current. If able, swim in a direction following the shoreline. If unable to escape, face the shore and call or wave for help. A coastal flood advisory is in effect for the following area in Alabama, Baldwin Coastal, and the following areas in Florida, Escambia Coastal, Okaloosa Coastal, and Santa Rosa Coastal. High rip current risk remains in effect through Monday evening. Coastal flood advisory in effect from midnight tonight to 8 a.m. Central Daylight Time Saturday. What? For the high rip current risk, dangerous rip currents. For the coastal flood advisory, minor coastal flooding expected. Where? In Alabama, Baldwin Coastal County. In Florida, Escambia Coastal, Santa Rosa Coastal, and Okaloosa Coastal Counties. When? Through Monday evening. Impacts, wave run-up and overwash occur along Gulf Front beaches, particularly in the Gulf Islands National Seashore area between Fort Pickens and Pensacola Beach. Wave run-up and overwash through the dune system can result in minor flooding impacts on Fort Pickens Road, although the road usually remains passable. Additional details, if travel is required, allow extra time as some roads may be closed. Do not drive around barricades or through water of unknown depth. Take the necessary actions to protect flood-prone property. Swim near a lifeguard. If caught in a rip current, relax and float. Don't swim against the current. If able, swim in a direction following the shoreline. If unable to escape, face the shore and call or wave for help. A coastal flood advisory is in effect for the following areas in Alabama, Baldwin Central, and Mobile Central. Coastal flood advisory remains in effect from midnight tonight to 8 a.m. Central Daylight Time Saturday. What? Minor coastal flooding expected. Where? Mobile Central and Baldwin Central counties. When? From midnight tonight to 8 a.m. Central Daylight Time Saturday. Impacts, flooding of lots, parks, and roads with only isolated road closures expected. Additional details, at 1.5 to 2.0 feet MHHW, the lowest portions of the causeway at the I-10 interchange begin to observe splashover and standing water, resulting in minor flooding around the eastbound I-10 on ramps. The eastbound, outside lanes of the US-90/98 causeway may briefly become impassable due to standing water and debris. Expect minor flooding of docks, piers, boat ramps, and other low-lying areas across portions of northern Mobile Bay. If travel is required, allow extra time as some roads may be closed. Do not drive around barricades or through water of unknown depth. Take the necessary actions to protect flood-prone property. Here's your marine forecast. On the weather map, small craft should exercise caution through Saturday afternoon. A moderate to occasionally strong southeasterly flow continues through the weekend with seas up to 3 to 5 feet.
Winds become strong and turn northerly to northeasterly behind a cold front early next week. Advisory level conditions are possible Tuesday through Friday with strong easterly winds and seas increasing to 5 to 8 feet. On Perdido Bay, Pensacola Bay including Santa Rosa Sound, and Choctawhatchee Bay. For tonight, southeast winds 10 to 15 knots, becoming east 5 to 10 knots late this evening and overnight. Waves 1 foot or less. A moderate chop. Showers likely this evening. A chance of thunderstorms. A chance of showers after midnight. For Saturday, east winds 10 to 15 knots with gusts up to 20 knots. Waves 1 foot or less. A moderate chop. Showers with a chance of thunderstorms. For Saturday night, southeast winds 5 to 10 knots. Waves 1 foot or less. Light chop. Showers with a chance of thunderstorms. And for Sunday, southeast winds 5 to 10 knots. Waves 1 foot or less. Light chop. Showers with a chance of thunderstorms. On Perdido Bay, Pensacola Bay including Santa Rosa Sound, and Choctawhatchee Bay. For tonight, east winds 5 to 10 knots. Waves 1 foot or less. Light chop. A chance of showers. For Saturday, southeast winds 5 to 10 knots. Waves 1 foot or less. Light chop. Showers with a chance of thunderstorms. For Saturday night, southeast winds 5 to 10 knots. Waves 1 foot or less. Light chop. Showers with a chance of thunderstorms. And for Sunday, southeast winds 5 to 10 knots. Waves 1 foot or less. Light chop. Showers with a chance of thunderstorms. From the Okaloosa-Walton County line to Pascagoula and out 20 nautical miles. For tonight, southeast winds 10 to 15 knots. Seas 3 to 4 feet, occasionally to 5 feet. Wave detail, southeast 4 feet at 7 seconds. Showers likely with a chance of thunderstorms. For Saturday, southeast winds 10 to 15 knots with gusts up to 20 knots. Seas 4 to 5 feet, occasionally to 6 feet. Wave detail, southeast 5 feet at 7 seconds. Showers with a chance of thunderstorms. For Saturday night, southeast winds around 10 knots. Seas 3 to 4 feet, occasionally to 5 feet. Wave detail, southeast 4 feet at 7 seconds. Showers with a chance of thunderstorms. And for Sunday, southeast winds 10 to 15 knots, becoming south 5 to 10 knots in the afternoon. Seas 3 to 4 feet, occasionally to 5 feet. Wave detail, southeast 4 feet at 7 seconds. Showers with a chance of thunderstorms. From the Okaloosa-Walton County line to Pascagoula, from 20 to 60 nautical miles offshore. For tonight, southeast winds around 15 knots with gusts up to 20 knots. Seas 4 to 5 feet, occasionally to 6 feet. Wave detail, southeast 5 feet at 7 seconds. A chance of thunderstorms. Showers likely. For Saturday, southeast winds 10 to 15 knots with gusts up to 20 knots. Seas 4 to 5 feet, occasionally to 6 feet. Wave detail, southeast 5 feet at 7 seconds. Showers with a chance of thunderstorms. For Saturday night, southeast winds 10 to 15 knots with gusts up to 20 knots. Seas around 4 feet, occasionally to 5 feet. Wave detail, southeast 4 feet at 7 seconds. Showers with a chance of thunderstorms. And for Sunday, south winds 10 to 15 knots. Seas around 4 feet, occasionally to 5 feet. Wave detail, southeast 4 feet at 7 seconds. Showers with a chance of thunderstorms. Tidal information, at the mouth of the Mobile River on Saturday, high tide at 5 a.m. Low tide at 5:48 p.m. At the mouth of the Mobile River on Sunday, high tide at 6:01 a.m. Low tide at 6:50 p.m. At Pensacola Bay on Saturday, high tide at 4:29 a.m. Low tide at 4:36 p.m. At Pensacola Bay on Sunday, high tide at 5:47 a.m.
low tide at 5:27 p.m. at the East Pass in Destin on Saturday.

air temperature was 82 degrees. The report from the east end of Dauphin Island was not available. Grand Bay, southeast winds at 9 knots. Air temperature was 81 degrees. And Pettiboy Island, east winds at 8 knots. Air temperature was 77 degrees. 12 miles south of Orange Beach, winds were east at 10 knots. Air temperature was 80 degrees. Gulf water temperature 85 degrees. Wave height 4 feet, with a period of 7 seconds. 100 miles south of Destin. Winds were southeast at 10 knots. Air temperature 83 degrees. Wave height 5 feet. Wave period 8 seconds. The following weather reports were made at 7 p.m. Pensacola International Airport, skies were mostly cloudy. The temperature was 79 degrees, the dew point was 76, and the relative humidity was 90%. The wind was northeast at 3 miles an hour. The pressure was 29.98 inches and rising. Pensacola Naval Air Station, skies were mostly cloudy. The temperature was 80 degrees, the dew point was 76, and the relative humidity was 87%. The wind was southeast at 7 miles an hour. The pressure was 29.97 inches and rising. The following is a summary of watches, warnings and advisories in effect. A coastal flood advisory remains in effect from midnight Central Daylight Time Saturday until 8 a.m. Central Daylight Time Saturday, and now includes the following area, in Alabama, Baldwin Coastal, and the following areas, in Florida, Escambia Coastal, Okaloosa Coastal and Santa Rosa Coastal. A coastal flood advisory remains in effect from midnight Central Daylight Time Saturday until 8 a.m. Central Daylight Time Saturday for the following area, in Alabama, Baldwin Central. A rip current risk remains in effect until 7 p.m. Central Daylight Time Monday for the following area, in Alabama, Baldwin Coastal, and the following areas, in Florida, Escambia Coastal, Okaloosa Coastal and Santa Rosa Coastal. Here's your National Weather Service forecast. Tonight, mostly cloudy with a slight chance of thunderstorms. A chance of showers, mainly this evening. Lows in the lower 70s. East winds around 5 miles per hour. Chance of rain 50%. Saturday, a chance of thunderstorms. Showers with highs in the lower 80s. East winds 5 to 10 miles per hour. Chance of rain 90%. Saturday night, showers with a chance of thunderstorms. Lows in the lower 70s. East winds around 5 miles per hour. Chance of rain 90%. Sunday, showers with a chance of thunderstorms. Humid with highs in the lower 80s. Southeast winds around 5 miles per hour. Chance of rain near 100%. Sunday night, a slight chance of thunderstorms. Showers likely, mainly in the evening. Lows in the lower 70s. Northeast winds around 5 miles per hour. Chance of rain 70%. Monday, mostly cloudy with a chance of showers. A slight chance of thunderstorms in the morning, then a chance of thunderstorms in the afternoon. Highs in the lower 80s. Chance of rain 50%. Monday night, a slight chance of thunderstorms in the evening. Mostly cloudy with a slight chance of showers. Lows in the upper 60s. Chance of rain 20%. Tuesday, mostly cloudy with a slight chance of showers in the morning, then partly sunny with a chance of showers with a slight chance of thunderstorms in the afternoon. Highs in the lower 80s. Chance of rain 40%. 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The current time is 7:37 p.m. Central Daylight Time. A coastal flood advisory is in effect for the following area in Alabama, Baldwin Coastal, and the following areas, in Florida, Escambia Coastal, Okaloosa Coastal and Santa Rosa Coastal. High rip current risk remains in effect through Monday evening. Coastal flood advisory in effect from midnight tonight to 8 a.m. Central Daylight Time Saturday. Watch for the high rip current risk, dangerous rip currents. For the coastal flood advisory, minor coastal flooding expected. Where? In Alabama, Baldwin Coastal County. In Florida, Escambia Coastal, Santa Rosa Coastal.

0: and Okaloosa coastal counties. When, through Monday evening, impacts, wave runoff and overwash occur along Gulf Front beaches, particularly in the Gulf Islands National Seashore area between Fort Pickens and Pensacola Beach. Wave runoff and overwash through the dune system can result in minor flooding impacts on Fort Pickens Road, although the road usually remains passable. Additional details, if travel is required, allow extra time as some roads may be closed. Do not drive around barricades or through water of unknown depth. Take the necessary actions to protect flood-prone property. Swim near a lifeguard. If caught in the rip current, relax and float. Don't swim against the current. If able, swim in a direction following the shoreline. If unable to escape, face the shore and call or wave for help. A coastal flood advisory is in effect for the following areas in Alabama: Baldwin Central and Mobile Central. Coastal flood advisory remains in effect from midnight tonight to 8 a.m. Central Daylight Time Saturday. What? Minor coastal flooding expected. Where? Mobile Central and Baldwin Central counties. When? From midnight tonight to 8 a.m. Central Daylight Time Saturday. Impacts, flooding of lots, parks, and roads with only isolated road closures expected. Additional details, at 1.5 to 2.0 feet MHHW, the lowest portions of the causeway at the I-10 interchange begin to observe splashover and standing water, resulting in minor flooding around the eastbound I-10 on ramps. The eastbound, outside lanes of the US-90/98 causeway may briefly become impassable due to standing water and debris. Expect minor flooding of docks, piers, boat ramps, and other low-lying areas across portions of northern Mobile Bay. If travel is required, allow extra time as some roads may be closed. Do not drive around barricades or through water of unknown depth. Take the necessary actions to protect flood-prone property. Here's your marine forecast. On the weather map, small craft should exercise caution through Saturday afternoon. A moderate to occasionally strong southeasterly flow continues through the weekend with seas up to 3 to 5 feet. Winds become strong and turn northerly to northeasterly behind a cold front early next week. Advisory level conditions are possible Tuesday through Friday with strong easterly winds and seas increasing to 5 to 8 feet. On Perdido Bay, Pensacola Bay including Santa Rosa Sound, and Choctawhatchee Bay. For tonight, southeast winds 10 to 15 knots, becoming east 5 to 10 knots late this evening and overnight. Waves 1 foot or less. A moderate chop. Showers likely this evening. A chance of thunderstorms. A chance of showers after midnight. For Saturday, east winds 10 to 15 knots with gusts up to 20 knots. Waves 1 foot or less. A moderate chop. Showers with a chance of thunderstorms. For Saturday night, southeast winds 5 to 10 knots. Waves 1 foot or less. Light chop. Showers with a chance of thunderstorms. And for Sunday, southeast winds 5 to 10 knots. Waves 1 foot or less. Light chop. Showers with a chance of thunderstorms. On Perdido Bay, Pensacola Bay including Santa Rosa Sound, and Choctawhatchee Bay. For tonight, east winds 5 to 10 knots. Waves 1 foot or less. Light chop. A chance of showers. For Saturday, southeast winds 5 to 10 knots. Waves 1 foot or less. Light chop. Showers with a chance of thunderstorms. For Saturday night, southeast winds 5 to 10 knots. Waves 1 foot or less. Light chop. Showers with a chance of thunderstorms. And for Sunday, southeast winds 5 to 10 knots. Waves 1 foot or less. Light chop. Showers with a chance of thunderstorms. From the Okaloosa-Walton County line to Pascagoula and out 20 nautical miles. For tonight, southeast winds 10 to 15 knots. Seas 3 to 4 feet, occasionally to 5 feet. Wave detail, southeast 4 feet at 7 seconds. Showers likely with a chance of thunderstorms. For Saturday, southeast winds 10 to 15 knots with gusts up to 20 knots. Seas 4 to 5 feet, occasionally to 6 feet. Wave detail, southeast 5 feet at 7 seconds. Showers with a chance of thunderstorms. For Saturday night, southeast winds around 10 knots. Seas 3 to 4 feet, occasionally to 5 feet. Wave detail, southeast 4 feet at 7 seconds. Showers with a chance of thunderstorms. And for Sunday, southeast winds 10 to 15 knots, becoming south 5 to 10 knots in the afternoon. Seas 3 to 4 feet, occasionally to 5 feet. Wave detail, southeast 4 feet at 7 seconds. Showers with a chance of thunderstorms. From the Okaloosa-Walton County line to Pascagoula, from 20 to 60 nautical miles offshore. For tonight, southeast winds around 15 knots with gusts up to 20 knots. Seas 4 to 5 feet, occasionally to 6 feet. Wave detail, southeast 5 feet at 7 seconds. A chance of thunderstorms. Showers likely. For Saturday, southeast winds 10 to 15 knots with gusts up to 20 knots. Seas 4 to 5 feet, occasionally to 6 feet. Wave detail, southeast 5 feet at 7 seconds. Showers with a chance of thunderstorms. For Saturday night, southeast winds 10 to 15 knots with gusts up to 20 knots. Seas around 4 feet, occasionally to 5 feet. Wave detail, southeast 4 feet at 7 seconds. Showers with a chance of thunderstorms. And for Sunday, south winds 10 to 15 knots. Seas around 4 feet, occasionally to 5 feet. Wave detail, southeast 4 feet at 7 seconds. Showers with a chance of thunderstorms. Tidal information, at the mouth of the Mobile River on Saturday, high tide at 5 a.m. Low tide at 5:48 p.m. At the mouth of the Mobile River on Sunday, high tide at 6:01 a.m. Low tide at 6:50 p.m. At Pensacola Bay on Saturday, high tide at 4:29 a.m. Low tide at 4:36 p.m. At Pensacola Bay on Sunday, high tide at 5:47 a.m. Low tide at 5:27 p.m. At the East Pass in Destin on Saturday, high tide at 3:56 a.m. Low tide at 4:02 p.m. At the East Pass in Destin on Sunday, high tide at 5:14 a.m. Low tide at 4:53 p.m. The following marine observations were made as of 7 p.m. Mobile Bay Coast Guard Station. Winds were southeast at 5 knots. Sea temperature 85 degrees. Air temperature 82 degrees. Weeks Bay, calm. Air temperature was 81 degrees. Pensacola Bay, southeast winds at 2 knots. Air temperature was 82 degrees. The report from the east end of Dauphin Island was not available. Graham Bay, southeast winds at 9 knots. Air temperature was 81 degrees. And Pettiboy Island, east winds at 8 knots. Air temperature was 77 degrees. 12 miles south of Orange Beach, winds were east at 10 knots. Air temperature was 80 degrees. Gulf water temperature 85 degrees. Wave height 4 feet, with a period of 7 seconds. 100 miles south of Destin. Winds were southeast at 10 knots. Air temperature 83 degrees. Wave height 5 feet. Wave period 8 seconds. The following weather reports were made at 7 p.m. Pensacola International Airport, skies were mostly cloudy. The temperature was 79 degrees, the dew point was 76, and the relative humidity was 90%. The wind was northeast at 3 miles an hour. The pressure was 29.98 inches and rising. Pensacola Naval Air Station, skies were mostly cloudy. The temperature was 80 degrees, the dew point was 76, and the relative humidity was 87%. The wind was southeast at 7 miles an hour. The pressure was 29.97 inches and rising. 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The following is a summary of watches, warnings, and advisories in effect. A coastal flood advisory remains in effect from midnight Central Daylight Time Saturday until 8 a.m. Central Daylight Time Saturday, and now includes the following area: in Alabama, Baldwin Coastal, and the following areas: in Florida, Escambia Coastal, Okaloosa Coastal, and Santa Rosa Coastal. A coastal flood advisory remains in effect from midnight Central Daylight Time Saturday until 8 a.m. Central Daylight Time Saturday for the following area: in Alabama, Baldwin Central, a rip current risk remains in effect until 7 p.m. Central Daylight Time Monday for the following area: in Alabama, Baldwin Coastal, and the following areas: in Florida, Escambia Coastal, Okaloosa Coastal, and Santa 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Here's your National Weather Service forecast. Tonight, mostly cloudy with a slight chance of thunderstorms. A chance of showers, mainly this evening. Lows in the lower 70s. East winds around 5 miles per hour. Chance of rain 50%. Saturday, a chance of thunderstorms. Showers with highs in the lower 80s. East winds 5 to 10 miles per hour. Chance of rain 90%. Saturday night, showers with a chance of thunderstorms. Lows in the lower 70s. East winds around 5 miles per hour. Chance of rain 90%. Sunday, showers with a chance of thunderstorms. Humid with highs in the lower 80s. Southeast winds around 5 miles per hour. Chance of rain near 100%. Sunday night, a slight chance of thunderstorms. Showers likely, mainly in the evening. Lows in the lower 70s. Northeast winds around 5 miles per hour. Chance of rain 70%. Monday, mostly cloudy with a chance of showers. A slight chance of thunderstorms in the morning, then a chance of thunderstorms in the afternoon. Highs in the lower 80s. Chance of rain 50%. Monday night, a slight chance of thunderstorms in the evening. Mostly cloudy with a slight chance of showers. Lows in the upper 60s. Chance of rain 20%. Tuesday, mostly cloudy with a slight chance of showers in the morning, then partly sunny with a chance of showers with a slight chance of thunderstorms in the afternoon. Highs in the lower 80s. Chance of rain 40%. This is NOAA Weather Radio from the Mobile Pensacola National Weather Service. The current time is 7:50 p.m. Central Daylight Time. A coastal flood advisory is in effect for the following area: in Alabama, Baldwin Coastal, and the following areas: in Florida, Escambia Coastal, Okaloosa Coastal, and Santa Rosa Coastal. High rip current risk remains in effect through Monday evening. Coastal flood advisory in effect from midnight tonight to 8 a.m. Central Daylight Time Saturday. Watch for the high rip current risk, dangerous rip currents. For the coastal flood advisory, minor coastal flooding expected. Where? In Alabama, Baldwin Coastal County. In Florida, Escambia Coastal, Santa Rosa Coastal, and Okaloosa Coastal Counties. When? Through Monday evening. Impacts, wave run-up and overwash occur along Gulf Front beaches, particularly in the Gulf Islands National Seashore area between Fort Pickens and Pensacola Beach. Wave run-up and overwash through the dunes system can result in minor flooding impacts on Fort Pickens Road, although the road usually remains passable. Additional details, if travel is required, allow extra time as some roads may be closed. Do not drive around barricades or through water of unknown depth. Take the necessary actions to protect flood-prone property. Swim near a lifeguard. If caught in a rip current, relax and float. Don't swim against the current. If able, swim in a direction following the shoreline. If unable to escape, face the shore and call or wave for help. A coastal flood advisory is in effect for the following areas: in Alabama, Baldwin Central, and Mobile Central. Coastal flood advisory remains in effect from midnight tonight to 8 a.m. Central Daylight Time Saturday. What? Minor coastal flooding expected. Where? Mobile Central and Baldwin Central counties. When? From midnight tonight to 8 a.m. Central Daylight Time Saturday. Impacts, flooding of lots, parks, and roads with only isolated road closures expected. Additional details, at 1.5 to 2.0 feet MHHW, the lowest portions of the causeway at the I-10 interchange begin to observe splashover and standing water, resulting in minor flooding around the eastbound I-10 on ramps. The eastbound, outside lanes of the US-90/98 causeway may briefly become impassable due to standing water and debris. Expect minor flooding of docks, piers, boat ramps, and other low-lying areas across portions of northern Mobile Bay. If travel is required, allow extra time as some roads may be closed. Do not drive around barricades or through water of unknown depth. Take the necessary actions to protect flood-prone property. Here's your marine forecast. On the weather map, small craft should exercise caution through Saturday afternoon. A moderate to occasionally strong southeasterly flow continues through the weekend with seas up to 3 to 5 feet. Winds become strong and turn northerly to northeasterly behind a cold front early next week. Advisory level conditions are possible Tuesday through Friday with strong easterly winds and seas increasing to 5 to 8 feet. On Perdido Bay, Pensacola Bay including Santa Rosa Sound, and Choctawhatchee Bay. For tonight, southeast winds 10 to 15 knots, becoming east 5 to 10 knots late this evening and overnight. Waves 1 foot or less. A moderate chop. Showers likely this evening. A chance of thunderstorms. A chance of showers after midnight. For Saturday, east winds 10 to 15 knots with gusts up to 20 knots. Waves 1 foot or less. A moderate chop. Showers with a chance of thunderstorms. For Saturday night, southeast winds 5 to 10 knots. Waves 1 foot or less. Light chop. Showers with a chance of thunderstorms. And for Sunday, southeast winds 5 to 10 knots. Waves 1 foot or less. Light chop. Showers with a chance of thunderstorms. On Perdido Bay, Pensacola Bay including Santa Rosa Sound, and Choctawhatchee Bay. For tonight, east winds 5 to 10 knots. Waves 1 foot or less. Light chop. A chance of showers. For Saturday, southeast winds 5 to 10 knots. Waves 1 foot or less. Light chop. Showers with a chance of thunderstorms. For Saturday night, southeast winds 5 to 10 knots. Waves 1 foot or less. Light chop. Showers with a chance of thunderstorms. And for Sunday, southeast winds 5 to 10 knots. Waves 1 foot or less. Light chop. Showers with a chance of thunderstorms. From the Okaloosa-Walton County line to Pascagoula and out 20 nautical miles. For tonight, southeast winds 10 to 15 knots. Seas 3 to 4 feet, occasionally to 5 feet. Wave detail, southeast 4 feet at 7 seconds. Showers likely with a chance of thunderstorms. For Saturday, southeast winds 10 to 15 knots with gusts up to 20 knots. Seas 4 to 5 feet, occasionally to 6 feet. Wave detail, southeast 5 feet at 7 seconds. Showers with a chance of thunderstorms. For Saturday night, southeast winds around 10 knots. Seas 3 to 4 feet, occasionally to 5 feet. Wave detail, southeast 4 feet at 7 seconds. Showers with a chance of thunderstorms. And for Sunday, southeast winds 10 to 15 knots, becoming south 5 to 10 knots in the afternoon. Seas 3 to 4 feet, occasionally to 5 feet. Wave detail, southeast 4 feet at 7 seconds. Showers with a chance of thunderstorms. From the Okaloosa-Walton County line to Pascagoula, from 20 to 60 nautical miles offshore. For tonight, southeast winds around 15 knots with gusts up to 20 knots. Seas 4 to 5 feet, occasionally to 6 feet. Wave detail, southeast 5 feet at 7 seconds. A chance of thunderstorms. Showers likely. For Saturday, southeast winds 10 to 15 knots with gusts up to 20 knots. Seas 4 to 5 feet, occasionally to 6 feet. Wave detail, southeast 5 feet at 7 seconds. showers with a chance of thunderstorms. For Saturday night, southeast winds 10 to 15 knots with gusts up to 20 knots. Seas around 4 feet, occasionally to 5 feet. Wave detail, southeast 4 feet at 7 seconds. Showers with a chance of thunderstorms. And for Sunday, south winds 10 to 15 knots. Seas around 4 feet, occasionally to 5 feet. Wave detail, southeast 4 feet at 7 seconds. Showers with a chance of thunderstorms. Tidal information, at the mouth of the Mobile River on Saturday, high tide at 5 a.m. Low tide at 5:48 p.m. At the mouth of the Mobile River on Sunday, high tide at 6:01 a.m. Low tide at 6:50 p.m. At Pensacola Bay on Saturday, high tide at 4:29 a.m. Low tide at 4:36 p.m. At Pensacola Bay on Sunday, high tide at 5:47 a.m. Low tide at 5:27 p.m. At the East Pass in Destin on Saturday, high tide at 3:56 a.m. Low tide at 4:02 p.m. At the East Pass in Destin on Sunday, high tide at 5:14 a.m. Low tide at 4:53 p.m. The following marine observations were made as of 7 p.m. Mobile Bay Coast Guard Station. Winds were southeast at 5 knots. Sea temperature 85 degrees. Air temperature 82 degrees. Weeks Bay, calm. Air temperature was 81 degrees. Pensacola Bay, southeast winds at 2 knots. Air temperature was 82 degrees. The report from the east end of Dauphin Island was not available. Graham Bay.
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0: Winds were east at 10 knots. Air temperature was 80 degrees. Gulf water temperature 85 degrees. Wave height 4 feet, with a period of 7 seconds. 100 miles south of Destin. Winds were southeast at 10 knots. Air temperature 83 degrees. Wave height 5 feet. Wave period 8 seconds. The following weather reports were made at 7 p.m. Pensacola International Airport, skies were mostly cloudy. The temperature was 79 degrees, the dew point was 76, and the relative humidity was 90%. The wind was northeast at 3 miles an hour. The pressure was 29.98 inches and rising. Pensacola Naval Air Station, skies were mostly cloudy. The temperature was 80 degrees, the dew point was 76, and the relative humidity was 87%. The wind was southeast at 7 miles an hour. The pressure was 29.97 inches and rising. The following is a summary of watches, warnings and advisories in effect. A coastal flood advisory remains in effect from midnight Central Daylight Time Saturday until 8 a.m. Central Daylight Time Saturday, and now includes the following area, in Alabama, Baldwin Coastal, and the following areas, in Florida, Escambia Coastal, Okaloosa Coastal and Santa Rosa Coastal. A coastal flood advisory remains in effect from midnight Central Daylight Time Saturday until 8 a.m. Central Daylight Time Saturday for the following area, in Alabama, Baldwin Central. A rip current risk remains in effect until 7 p.m. Central Daylight Time Monday for the following area, in Alabama, Baldwin Coastal, and the following areas, in Florida, Escambia Coastal, Okaloosa Coastal and Santa Rosa Coastal. Here's your National Weather Service forecast. Tonight, mostly cloudy with a slight chance of thunderstorms. A chance of showers, mainly this evening. Lows in the lower 70s. East winds around 5 miles per hour. Chance of rain 50%. Saturday, a chance of thunderstorms. Showers with highs in the lower 80s. East winds 5 to 10 miles per hour. Chance of rain 90%. Saturday night, showers with a chance of thunderstorms. Lows in the lower 70s. East winds around 5 miles per hour. Chance of rain 90%. Sunday, showers with a chance of thunderstorms. Humid with highs in the lower 80s. Southeast winds around 5 miles per hour. Chance of rain near 100%. Sunday night, a slight chance of thunderstorms. Showers likely, mainly in the evening. Lows in the lower 70s. Northeast winds around 5 miles per hour. Chance of rain 70%. Monday, mostly cloudy with a chance of showers. A slight chance of thunderstorms in the morning, then a chance of thunderstorms in the afternoon. Highs in the lower 80s. Chance of rain 50%. Monday night, a slight chance of thunderstorms in the evening. Mostly cloudy with a slight chance of showers. Lows in the upper 60s. Chance of rain 20%. Tuesday, mostly cloudy with a slight chance of showers in the morning, then partly sunny with a chance of showers with a slight chance of thunderstorms in the afternoon. Highs in the lower 80s. Chance of rain 40%. 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The current time is 8:03 p.m. Central Daylight Time. A coastal flood advisory is in effect for the following area in Alabama, Baldwin Coastal, and the following areas in Florida, Escambia Coastal, Okaloosa Coastal, and Santa Rosa Coastal. High rip current risk remains in effect through Monday evening. Coastal flood advisory in effect from midnight tonight to 8 a.m. Central Daylight Time Saturday. Watch for the high rip current risk, dangerous rip currents. For the coastal flood advisory, minor coastal flooding expected. Where? In Alabama, Baldwin Coastal County. In Florida, Escambia Coastal, Santa Rosa Coastal, and Okaloosa Coastal Counties. When? Through Monday evening. Impacts, wave run-up and overwash occur along Gulf Front beaches, particularly in the Gulf Islands National Seashore area between Fort Pickens and Pensacola Beach. Wave run-up and overwash through the dunes system can result in minor flooding impacts on Fort Pickens Road, although the road usually remains passable. Additional details, if travel is required, allow extra time as some roads may be closed. Do not drive around barricades or through water of unknown depth. Take the necessary actions to protect flood-prone property. Swim near a lifeguard. If caught in a rip current, relax and float. Don't swim against the current. If able, swim in a direction following the shoreline. If unable to escape, face the shore and call or wave for help. A coastal flood advisory is in effect for the following areas in Alabama, Baldwin Central and Mobile Central. Coastal flood advisory remains in effect from midnight tonight to 8 a.m. Central Daylight Time Saturday. What? Minor coastal flooding expected. Where? Mobile Central and Baldwin Central counties. When? From midnight tonight to 8 a.m. Central Daylight Time Saturday. Impacts, flooding of lots, parks, and roads with only isolated road closures expected. Additional details, at 1.5 to 2.0 feet MHHW, the lowest portions of the causeway at the I-10 interchange begin to observe splashover and standing water, resulting in minor flooding around the eastbound I-10 on ramps. The eastbound, outside lanes of the US-90/98 causeway may briefly become impassable due to what? Flooding caused by excessive rainfall is expected. Where? South Central Okaloosa County in northwestern Florida. When? Until 11 p.m. Central Daylight Time. Impacts, minor flooding in low-lying and poor drainage areas. Additional details, at 8:05 p.m. Central Daylight Time, Doppler radar indicated heavy rain due to thunderstorms. Minor flooding is ongoing or expected to begin shortly in the advisory area. Between 1 and 2 inches of rain have fallen. Additional rainfall amounts of 1 to 1.5 inches are expected over the area. This additional rain will result in minor flooding. Some locations that will experience flooding include Wright, Fort Walton Beach, Destin, Eglin AIR Force Base, Mary Esther, Ocean City, Lake Lorain, Shalimar, Cinco Bayou, Longwood, and Eglin Village. http://www.weather.gov/safety/. Flood. Be especially cautious at night when it is harder to recognize the dangers of flooding. A coastal flood advisory is in effect for the following areas in Alabama, Baldwin Central, and Mobile Central. Coastal flood advisory remains in effect from midnight tonight to 8 a.m. Central Daylight Time Saturday. What? Minor coastal flooding expected. Where? Mobile Central and Baldwin Central counties. When? From midnight tonight to 8 a.m. Central Daylight Time Saturday. Impacts, flooding of lots, parks, and roads with only isolated road closures expected. Additional details, at 1.5 to 2.0 feet MHHW, the lowest portions of the causeway at the I-10 interchange begin to observe splashover and standing water, resulting in minor flooding around the eastbound I-10 on ramps. The eastbound, outside lanes of the US-90/98 causeway may briefly become impassable due to standing water and debris. Expect minor flooding of docks, piers, boat ramps, and other low-lying areas across portions of northern Mobile Bay. If travel is required, allow extra time as some roads may be closed. Do not drive around barricades or through water of unknown depth. Take the necessary actions to protect flood-prone property. What? Flooding caused by excessive rainfall is expected. Where? South Central Okaloosa County in northwestern Florida. When? Until 11 p.m. Central Daylight Time. Impacts, minor flooding in low-lying and poor drainage areas. Additional details, at 8.05 p.m. Central Daylight Time, Doppler radar indicated heavy rain due to thunderstorms. Minor flooding is ongoing or expected to begin shortly in the advisory area. Between 1 and 2 inches of rain have fallen. Additional rainfall amounts of 1 to 1.5 inches are expected over the area. This additional rain will result in minor flooding. Some locations that will experience flooding include Wright, Fort Walton Beach, Destin, Eglin AIR Force Base, Mary Esther, Ocean City, Lake Lorraine, Shalimar, Cinco Bayou, Longwood, and Eglin Village. http://www.weather.gov/safety/. Flood. Be especially cautious at night when it is harder to recognize the dangers of flooding. Here's your marine forecast. On the weather map, small craft should exercise caution through Saturday afternoon. A moderate to occasionally strong southeasterly flow continues through the weekend with seas up to 3 to 5 feet. Winds become strong and turn northerly to northeasterly behind a cold front early next week. Advisory level conditions are possible Tuesday through Friday with strong easterly winds and seas increasing to 5 to 8 feet. On Perdido Bay, Pensacola Bay including Santa Rosa Sound, and Choctawhatchee Bay. For tonight, southeast winds 10 to 15 knots, becoming east 5 to 10 knots late this evening and overnight. Waves 1 foot or less. A moderate chop. Showers likely this evening. A chance of thunderstorms. A chance of showers after midnight. For Saturday, east winds 10 to 15 knots with gusts up to 20 knots. Waves 1 foot or less. A moderate chop. Showers with a chance of thunderstorms. For Saturday night, southeast winds 5 to 10 knots. Waves 1 foot or less. Light chop. Showers with a chance of thunderstorms. And for Sunday, southeast winds 5 to 10 knots. Waves 1 foot or less. Light chop. Showers with a chance of thunderstorms. On Perdido Bay, Pensacola Bay including Santa Rosa Sound, and Choctawhatchee Bay. For tonight, east winds 5 to 10 knots. Waves 1 foot or less. Light chop. A chance of showers. For Saturday, southeast winds 5 to 10 knots. Waves 1 foot or less. Light chop. Showers with a chance of thunderstorms. For Saturday night, southeast winds 5 to 10 knots. Waves 1 foot or less. Light chop. Showers with a chance of thunderstorms. And for Sunday, southeast winds 5 to 10 knots. Waves 1 foot or less. Light chop. Showers with a chance of thunderstorms. From the Okaloosa-Walton County line to Pascagoula and out 20 nautical miles. For tonight, southeast winds 10 to 15 knots. Seas 3 to 4 feet, occasionally to 5 feet. Wave detail, southeast 4 feet at 7 seconds. showers likely with a chance of thunderstorms. For Saturday, southeast winds 10 to 15 knots with gusts up to 20 knots. Seas 4 to 5 feet, occasionally to 6 feet. Wave detail, southeast 5 feet at 7 seconds. Showers with a chance of thunderstorms. For Saturday night, southeast winds around 10 knots. Seas 3 to 4 feet, occasionally to 5 feet. Wave detail, southeast 4 feet at 7 seconds. Showers with a chance of thunderstorms. And for Sunday, southeast winds 10 to 15 knots, becoming south 5 to 10 knots in the afternoon. Seas 3 to 4 feet, occasionally to 5 feet. Wave detail, southeast 4 feet at 7 seconds. Showers with a chance of thunderstorms. From the Okaloosa-Walton County line to Pascagoula, from 20 to 60 nautical miles offshore. For tonight, southeast winds around 15 knots with gusts up to 20 knots. Seas 4 to 5 feet, occasionally to 6 feet. Wave detail, southeast 5 feet at 7 seconds. A chance of thunderstorms. Showers likely. For Saturday, southeast winds 10 to 15 knots with gusts up to 20 knots. Seas 4 to 5 feet, occasionally to 6 feet. Wave detail, southeast 5 feet at 7 seconds. Showers with a chance of thunderstorms. For Saturday night, southeast winds 10 to 15 knots with gusts up to 20 knots. Seas around 4 feet, occasionally to 5 feet. Wave detail, southeast 4 feet at 7 seconds. Showers with a chance of thunderstorms. And for Sunday, south winds 10 to 15 knots. Seas around 4 feet, occasionally to 5 feet. Wave detail, southeast 4 feet at 7 seconds. Showers with a chance of thunderstorms. Tidal information, at the mouth of the Mobile River on Saturday, high tide at 5 a.m. Low tide at 5:48 p.m. At the mouth of the Mobile River on Sunday, high tide at 6:01 a.m. Low tide at 6:50 p.m. At Pensacola Bay on Saturday, high tide at 4:29 a.m. Low tide at 4:36 p.m. At Pensacola Bay on Sunday, high tide at 5:47 a.m. Low tide at 5:27 p.m. At the East Pass in Destin on Saturday, high tide at 3:56 a.m. Low tide at 4:02 p.m. At the East Pass in Destin on Sunday, high tide at 5:14 a.m. Low tide at 4:53 p.m. The following marine observations were made as of 8 p.m. Mobile Bay Coast Guard Station. Winds were east at 5 knots. Sea temperature 85 degrees. Air temperature 82 degrees. Weeks Bay, calm. Air temperature was 78 degrees. Pensacola Bay, calm. Air temperature was 80 degrees. The report from the east end of Dauphin Island was not available. Graham Bay, southeast winds at 9 knots. Air temperature was 81 degrees. And Pettiboy Island, east winds at 11 knots. Air temperature was 78 degrees. 12 miles south of Orange Beach. Winds were east at 6 knots. Sea temperature 85 degrees. Air temperature 81 degrees. 100 miles south of Destin. Winds were southeast at 8 knots. Air temperature 84 degrees. The following weather reports were made at 8 p.m. Pensacola International Airport, light rain was falling. The temperature was 76 degrees, the dew point was 74, and the relative humidity was 93%. The wind was northeast at 3 miles an hour. The pressure was 30.00 inches and rising. Rainfall in the last hour was 0.09 inches. Pensacola Naval Air Station, skies were mostly cloudy. The temperature was 78 degrees, the dew point was 75, and the relative humidity was 90%. The wind was calm. The pressure was 29.99 inches and rising. 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From the Mobile Pensacola National Weather Service. The following is a summary of watches, warnings, and advisories in effect. A coastal flood advisory remains in effect from midnight Central Daylight Time Saturday until 8 a.m. Central Daylight Time Saturday, and now includes the following area, in Alabama, Baldwin Coastal, and the following areas, in Florida, Escambia Coastal, Okaloosa Coastal, and Santa Rosa Coastal. A coastal flood advisory remains in effect from midnight Central Daylight Time Saturday until 8 a.m. Central Daylight Time Saturday for the following area, in Alabama, Baldwin Central. A flood advisory has been issued until 11 p.m. Central Daylight Time for the following county, Okaloosa, Florida. A rip current risk remains in effect until 7 p.m. Central Daylight Time Monday for the following area, in Alabama, Baldwin Coastal, and the following areas, in Florida, Escambia Coastal, Okaloosa Coastal, and Santa Rosa Coastal. Here's your National Weather Service forecast. Tonight, mostly cloudy with a slight chance of thunderstorms. A chance of showers, mainly this evening. Lows in the lower 70s. East winds around 5 miles per hour. Chance of rain 50%. Saturday, a chance of thunderstorms. Showers with highs in the lower 80s. East winds 5 to 10 miles per hour. Chance of rain 90%. Saturday night, showers with a chance of thunderstorms. Lows in the lower 70s. East winds around 5 miles per hour. Chance of rain 90%. Sunday, showers with a chance of thunderstorms. Humid with highs in the lower 80s. Southeast winds around 5 miles per hour. Chance of rain near 100%. Sunday night, a slight chance of thunderstorms. Showers likely, mainly in the evening. Lows in the lower 70s. Northeast winds around 5 miles per hour. Chance of rain 70%. Monday, mostly cloudy with a chance of showers. A slight chance of thunderstorms in the morning, then a chance of thunderstorms in the afternoon. Highs in the lower 80s. Chance of rain 50%. Monday night, a slight chance of thunderstorms in the evening. Mostly cloudy with a slight chance of showers. Lows in the upper 60s. Chance of rain 20%. Tuesday, mostly cloudy with a slight chance of showers in the morning, then partly sunny with a chance of showers with a slight chance of thunderstorms in the afternoon. Highs in the lower 80s. Chance of rain 40%. 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The current time is 8:20 p.m. Central Daylight Time. A coastal flood advisory is in effect for the following area in Alabama, Baldwin Coastal, and the following areas in Florida, Escambia Coastal, Okaloosa Coastal, and Santa Rosa Coastal. High rip current risk remains in effect through Monday evening. Coastal flood advisory in effect from midnight tonight to 8 a.m. Central Daylight Time Saturday. Watch for the high rip current risk, dangerous rip currents. For the coastal flood advisory, minor coastal flooding expected. Where? In Alabama, Baldwin Coastal County. In Florida, Escambia Coastal, Santa Rosa Coastal, and Okaloosa Coastal Counties. When? Through Monday evening. Impacts, wave runup and overwash occur along Gulf Front beaches, particularly in the Gulf Islands National Seashore area between Fort Tikkins and Pensacola Beach. Wave runup and overwash through the dune system can result in minor flooding impacts on Fort Tikkins Road, although the road usually remains passable. Additional details, if travel is required, allow extra time as some roads may be closed. Do not drive around barricades or through water of unknown depth. Take the necessary actions to protect flood-prone property. Swim near a lifeguard. If caught in a rip current, relax and float. Don't swim against the current. If able, swim in a direction following the shoreline. If unable to escape, face the shore and call or wave for help. A coastal flood advisory is in effect for the following areas in Alabama, Baldwin Central, and Mobile Central. Coastal flood advisory remains in effect from midnight tonight to 8 a.m. Central Daylight Time Saturday. What? Minor coastal flooding expected. Where? Mobile Central and Baldwin Central counties. When? From midnight tonight to 8 a.m. Central Daylight Time Saturday. impacts, flooding of lots, parks, and roads with only isolated road closures expected. Additional details, at 1.5 to 2.0 feet MHHW, the lowest portions of the causeway at the I-10 interchange begin to observe splashover and standing water, resulting in minor flooding around the eastbound I-10 on ramps. The eastbound, outside lanes of the US-90/98 causeway may briefly become impassable due to standing water and debris. Expect minor flooding of docks, piers, boat ramps, and other low-lying areas across portions of northern Mobile Bay. If travel is required, allow extra time as some roads may be closed. Do not drive around barricades or through water of unknown depth. Take the necessary actions to protect flood-prone property. What flooding caused by excessive rainfall is expected? Where, south-central Okaloosa County in northwestern Florida, when, until 11 p.m. Central Daylight Time. Impacts, minor flooding in low-lying and poor drainage areas. Additional details, at 8.05 p.m. Central Daylight Time, Doppler radar indicated heavy rain due to thunderstorms. Minor flooding is ongoing or expected to begin shortly in the advisory area. Between 1 and 2 inches of rain have fallen. Additional rainfall amounts of 1 to 1.5 inches are expected over the area. This additional rain will result in minor flooding. Some locations that will experience flooding include Wright, Fort Walton Beach, Destin, Eglin AIR Force Base, Mary Esther, Ocean City, Lake Lorraine, Shalimar, Cinco Bayou, Longwood, and Eglin Village. http://www.weather.gov/safety/. Flood. Be especially cautious at night when it is harder to recognize the dangers of flooding. Here's your marine forecast. On the weather map, small craft should exercise caution through Saturday afternoon. A moderate to occasionally strong southeasterly flow continues through the weekend with seas up to 3 to 5 feet. Winds become strong and turn northerly to northeasterly behind a cold front early next week. Advisory level conditions are possible Tuesday through Friday with strong easterly winds and seas increasing to 5 to 8 feet. On Perdido Bay, Pensacola Bay including Santa Rosa Sound, and Choctawhatchee Bay. For tonight, southeast winds 10 to 15 knots, becoming east 5 to 10 knots late this evening and overnight. Waves 1 foot or less. A moderate chop. Showers likely this evening. A chance of thunderstorms. A chance of showers after midnight. For Saturday, east winds 10 to 15 knots with gusts up to 20 knots. Waves 1 foot or less. A moderate chop. Showers with a chance of thunderstorms. For Saturday night, southeast winds 5 to 10 knots. Waves 1 foot or less. Light chop. Showers with a chance of thunderstorms. And for Sunday, southeast winds 5 to 10 knots. Waves 1 foot or less. Light chop. Showers with a chance of thunderstorms. On Perdido Bay, Pensacola Bay including Santa Rosa Sound, and Choctawhatchee Bay. For tonight, east winds 5 to 10 knots. Waves 1 foot or less. Light chop. A chance of showers. For Saturday, southeast winds 5 to 10 knots. Waves 1 foot or less. Light chop. Showers with a chance of thunderstorms. For Saturday night, southeast winds 5 to 10 knots. Waves 1 foot or less. Light chop. Showers with a chance of thunderstorms. And for Sunday, southeast winds 5 to 10 knots. Waves 1 foot or less. Light chop. Showers with a chance of thunderstorms. From the Okaloosa-Walton County line to Pascagoula, and out 20 nautical miles. For tonight, southeast winds 10 to 15 knots. Seas 3 to 4 feet, occasionally to 5 feet. Wave detail, southeast 4 feet at 7 seconds. Showers likely with a chance of thunderstorms. For Saturday, southeast winds 10 to 15 knots with gusts up to 20 knots. Seas 4 to 5 feet, occasionally to 6 feet. Wave detail, southeast 5 feet at 7 seconds. Showers with a chance of thunderstorms. for Saturday night, southeast winds around 10 knots. Seas 3 to 4 feet, occasionally to 5 feet. Wave detail, southeast 4 feet at 7 seconds. Showers with a chance of thunderstorms. And for Sunday, southeast winds 10 to 15 knots, becoming south 5 to 10 knots in the afternoon. Seas 3 to 4 feet, occasionally to 5 feet. Wave detail, southeast 4 feet at 7 seconds. Showers with a chance of thunderstorms. From the Okaloosa-Walton County line to Pascagoula, from 20 to 60 nautical miles offshore. For tonight, southeast winds around 15 knots with gusts up to 20 knots. Seas 4 to 5 feet, occasionally to 6 feet. Wave detail, southeast 5 feet at 7 seconds. A chance of thunderstorms. Showers likely. For Saturday, southeast winds 10 to 15 knots with gusts up to 20 knots. Seas 4 to 5 feet, occasionally to 6 feet. Wave detail, southeast 5 feet at 7 seconds. Showers with a chance of thunderstorms. For Saturday night, southeast winds 10 to 15 knots with gusts up to 20 knots. Seas around 4 feet, occasionally to 5 feet. Wave detail, southeast 4 feet at 7 seconds. Showers with a chance of thunderstorms. And for Sunday, south winds 10 to 15 knots. Seas around 4 feet, occasionally to 5 feet. Wave detail, southeast 4 feet at 7 seconds. Showers with a chance of thunderstorms. Tidal information, at the mouth of the Mobile River on Saturday, high tide at 5 a.m. Low tide at 5:48 p.m. At the mouth of the Mobile River on Sunday, high tide at 6:01 a.m. Low tide at 6:50 p.m. At Pensacola Bay on Saturday, high tide at 4:29 a.m. Low tide at 4:36 p.m. At Pensacola Bay on Sunday, high tide at 5:47 a.m. Low tide at 5:27 p.m. At the East Pass in Destin on Saturday, high tide at 3:56 a.m. Low tide at 4:02 p.m. At the East Pass in Destin on Sunday, high tide at 5:14 a.m. Low tide at 4:53 p.m. October 1, 2026. The National Marine Fisheries Service announces that the recreational sector for Gag and Gulf federal waters is closed effective Tuesday, September 29, 2026, and remains closed through December 31, 2026. During the recreational closure, the bag and possession limits for Gulf Gag are zero. For more information, call the National Marine Fisheries Service at 727-824-5305. 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The current time is 8:30 p.m. Central Daylight Time. What flooding caused by excessive rainfall is expected? Where, south-central Okaloosa County in northwestern Florida, when, until 11 p.m. Central Daylight Time. Impacts, minor flooding in low-lying and poor drainage areas. Additional details, 8:05 p.m. Central Daylight Time, Doppler radar indicated heavy rain due to thunderstorms. Minor flooding is ongoing or expected to begin shortly in the advisory area. Between 1 and 2 inches of rain have fallen. Additional rainfall amounts of 1 to 1.5 inches are expected over the area. This additional rain will result in minor flooding. Some locations that will experience flooding include Wright, Fort Walton Beach, Destin, Eglin AIR Force Base, Mary Esther, Ocean City, Lake Lorraine, Shalimar, Cinco Bayou, Longwood and Eglin Village. http://www.weather.gov/safety/. Flood. Be especially cautious at night when it is harder to recognize the dangers of flooding. Here's your marine forecast. On the weather map, small craft should exercise caution through Saturday afternoon. A moderate to occasionally strong southeasterly flow continues through the weekend with seas up to 3 to 5 feet. Winds become strong and turn northerly to northeasterly behind a cold front early next week. Advisory level conditions are possible Tuesday through Friday with strong easterly winds and seas increasing to 5 to 8 feet. On Perdido Bay, Pensacola Bay, including Santa Rosa Sound and Choctawhatchee Bay. For tonight, southeast winds 10 to 15 knots, becoming east 5 to 10 knots late this evening and overnight. Waves 1 foot or less.

Thunderstorms on Perdido Bay, Pensacola Bay, including Santa Rosa Sound, and Choctawhatchee Bay. For tonight, east winds 5 to 10 knots. Waves 1 foot or less. Light chop. A chance of showers. For Saturday, southeast winds 5 to 10 knots. Waves 1 foot or less. Light chop. Showers with a chance of thunderstorms. For Saturday night, southeast winds 5 to 10 knots. Waves 1 foot or less. Light chop. Showers with a chance of thunderstorms. And for Sunday, southeast winds 5 to 10 knots. Waves 1 foot or less. Light chop. Showers with a chance of thunderstorms. From the Okaloosa-Walton County line to Pascagoula and out 20 nautical miles. For tonight, southeast winds 10 to 15 knots. Seas 3 to 4 feet, occasionally to 5 feet. Wave detail, southeast 4 feet at 7 seconds. Showers likely with a chance of thunderstorms. For Saturday, southeast winds 10 to 15 knots with gusts up to 20 knots. Seas 4 to 5 feet, occasionally to 6 feet. Wave detail, southeast 5 feet at 7 seconds. Showers with a chance of thunderstorms. For Saturday night, southeast winds around 10 knots. Seas 3 to 4 feet, occasionally to 5 feet. Wave detail, southeast 4 feet at 7 seconds. Showers with a chance of thunderstorms. And for Sunday, southeast winds 10 to 15 knots, becoming south 5 to 10 knots in the afternoon. Seas 3 to 4 feet, occasionally to 5 feet. Wave detail, southeast 4 feet at 7 seconds. Showers with a chance of thunderstorms. From the Okaloosa-Walton County line to Pascagoula, from 20 to 60 nautical miles offshore. For tonight, southeast winds around 15 knots with gusts up to 20 knots. Seas 4 to 5 feet, occasionally to 6 feet. Wave detail, southeast 5 feet at 7 seconds. A chance of thunderstorms. Showers likely. For Saturday, southeast winds 10 to 15 knots with gusts up to 20 knots. Seas 4 to 5 feet, occasionally to 6 feet. Wave detail, southeast 5 feet at 7 seconds. Showers with a chance of thunderstorms. For Saturday night, southeast winds 10 to 15 knots with gusts up to 20 knots. Seas around 4 feet, occasionally to 5 feet. Wave detail, southeast 4 feet at 7 seconds. Showers with a chance of thunderstorms. And for Sunday, south winds 10 to 15 knots. Seas around 4 feet, occasionally to 5 feet. Wave detail, southeast 4 feet at 7 seconds. Showers with a chance of thunderstorms. Tidal information, at the mouth of the Mobile River on Saturday, high tide at 5 a.m. Low tide at 5:48 p.m. At the mouth of the Mobile River on Sunday, high tide at 6:01 a.m. Low tide at 6:50 p.m. At Pensacola Bay on Saturday, high tide at 4:29 a.m. Low tide at 4:36 p.m. At Pensacola Bay on Sunday, high tide at 5:47 a.m. Low tide at 5:27 p.m. At the East Pass in Destin on Saturday, high tide at 3:56 a.m. Low tide at 4:02 p.m. At the East Pass in Destin on Sunday, high tide at 5:14 a.m. Low tide at 4:53 p.m. The Tropical Weather Outlook. For the North Atlantic, Caribbean Sea and the Gulf of America, subtropical west central Atlantic remnants of Fay, showers and thunderstorms associated with the remnants of former tropical storm Fay located several hundred miles southeast of Bermuda have become less organized since yesterday. No further development is expected while it moves north-northwestward at 5 to 10 miles per hour to the east of Bermuda. Formation chance through 48 hours, low, near 0%. Formation chance through 7 days, low, near 0%. The following marine observations were made as of 8 p.m. Mobile Bay Coast Guard Station. Winds were east at 5 knots. Sea temperature 85 degrees. Air temperature 82 degrees. Weeks Bay.

0: air temperature was 78 degrees. Pensacola Bay, calm. Air temperature was 80 degrees. The report from the east end of Dauphin Island was not available. Grand Bay, southeast winds at 9 knots. Air temperature was 81 degrees. And Pettiboy Island, east winds at 11 knots. Air temperature was 78 degrees. 12 miles south of Orange Beach. Winds were east at 6 knots. Sea temperature 85 degrees. Air temperature 81 degrees. 100 miles south of Destin. Winds were southeast at 8 knots. Air temperature 84 degrees. The following weather reports were made at 8 p.m. Pensacola International Airport, light rain was falling. The temperature was 76 degrees, the dew point was 74, and the relative humidity was 93%. The wind was northeast at 3 miles an hour. The pressure was 30.00 inches and rising. Rainfall in the last hour was 0.09 inches. Pensacola Naval Air Station, skies were mostly cloudy. A coastal flood advisory is in effect for the following areas in Alabama: Baldwin Central and Mobile Central. Coastal flood advisory remains in effect from midnight tonight to 8 a.m. Central Daylight Time Saturday. What? Minor coastal flooding expected. Where? Mobile Central and Baldwin Central counties. When? From midnight tonight to 8 a.m. Central Daylight Time Saturday. Impacts: flooding of lots, parks, and roads with only isolated road closures expected. Additional details: at 1.5 to 2.0 feet MHHW, the lowest portions of the causeway at the I-10 interchange begin to observe splashover and standing water, resulting in minor flooding around the eastbound I-10 on ramps. The eastbound, outside lanes of the US-90/98 causeway may briefly become impassable due to standing water and debris. Expect minor flooding of docks, piers, boat ramps, and other low-lying areas across portions of northern Mobile Bay. If travel is required, allow extra time as some roads may be closed. Do not drive around barricades or through water of unknown depth. Take the necessary actions to protect flood-prone property. A coastal flood advisory is in effect for the following areas in Alabama: Baldwin Coastal and Mobile Coastal, and the following areas in Florida: Escambia Coastal, Okaloosa Coastal, and Santa Rosa Coastal. High rip current risk remains in effect through Monday evening. Coastal flood advisory remains in effect from midnight tonight to 8 a.m. Central Daylight Time Saturday. What? For the high rip current risk, dangerous rip currents. For the coastal flood advisory, minor coastal flooding expected. Where? In Alabama, Mobile Coastal and Baldwin Coastal counties. In Florida, Escambia Coastal, Santa Rosa Coastal, and Okaloosa Coastal counties. When? For the high rip current risk, through Monday evening. For the coastal flood advisory, from midnight tonight to 8 a.m. Central Daylight Time Saturday. Impacts: flooding of lots, parks, and roads with only isolated road closures expected. Rip currents can sweep even the best swimmers away from shore into deeper water. Additional details: around 2 feet MHHW, water begins to cover portions of Shell Belt and Codang Belt roads. Roads may have some debris washed up on them. If travel is required, allow extra time as some roads may be closed. Do not drive around barricades or through water of unknown depth. Take the necessary actions to protect flood-prone property. Swim near a lifeguard. If caught in a rip current, relax and float. Don't swim against the current. If able, swim in a direction following the shoreline. If unable to escape, face the shore and call or wave for help. 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The current time is 8:42 p.m. Central Daylight Time. A coastal flood advisory is in effect for the following areas in Alabama: Baldwin Coastal and Mobile Coastal, and the following areas in Florida: Escambia Coastal, Okaloosa Coastal, and Santa Rosa Coastal. High rip current risk remains in effect through Monday evening. Coastal flood advisory remains in effect from midnight tonight to 8 a.m. Central Daylight Time Saturday. What? For the high rip current risk, dangerous rip currents. For the coastal flood advisory, minor coastal flooding expected. Where? In Alabama, Mobile Coastal and Baldwin Coastal counties. In Florida, Escambia Coastal, Santa Rosa Coastal and Okaloosa Coastal counties. When? For the high rip current risk, through Monday evening. For the coastal flood advisory, from midnight tonight to 8 a.m. Central Daylight Time Saturday. Impacts, flooding of lots, parks, and roads with only isolated road closures expected. Rip currents can sweep even the best swimmers away from shore into deeper water. Additional details, around 2 feet MHHW, water begins to cover portions of Shell Belt and Codang Belt roads. Roads may have some debris washed up on them. If travel is required, allow extra time as some roads may be closed. Do not drive around barricades or through water of unknown depth. Take the necessary actions to protect flood-prone property. Swim near a lifeguard. If caught in the rip current, relax and float. Don't swim against the current. If able, swim in a direction following the shoreline. If unable to escape, face the shore and call or wave for help. A coastal flood advisory is in effect for the following areas in Alabama, Baldwin Central and Mobile Central. Coastal flood advisory remains in effect from midnight tonight to 8 a.m. Central Daylight Time Saturday. What? Minor coastal flooding expected. Where? Mobile Central and Baldwin Central counties. When? From midnight tonight to 8 a.m. Central Daylight Time Saturday. Impacts, flooding of lots, parks, and roads with only isolated road closures expected. Additional details, at 1.5 to 2.0 feet MHHW, the lowest portions of the causeway at the I-10 interchange begin to observe splashover and standing water, resulting in minor flooding around the eastbound I-10 on ramps. The eastbound, outside lanes of the US-90/98 causeway may briefly become impassable due to standing water and debris. Expect minor flooding of docks, piers, boat ramps, and other low-lying areas across portions of northern Mobile Bay. If travel is required, allow extra time as some roads may be closed. Do not drive around barricades or through water of unknown depth. Take the necessary actions to protect flood-prone property. What? Flooding caused by excessive rainfall is expected. Where? South Central Okaloosa County in northwestern Florida. When? Until 11 p.m. Central Daylight Time. Impacts, minor flooding in low-lying and poor drainage areas. Additional details, at 8.05 p.m. Central Daylight Time, Doppler radar indicated heavy rain due to thunderstorms. Minor flooding is ongoing or expected to begin shortly in the advisory area. Between 1 and 2 inches of rain have fallen. Additional rainfall amounts of 1 to 1.5 inches are expected over the area. This additional rain will result in minor flooding. Some locations that will experience flooding include Wright, Fort Walton Beach, Destin, Eglin AIR Force Base, Mary Esther, Ocean City, Lake Lorraine, Shalimar, Cinco Bayou, Longwood, and Eglin Village. http://www.weather.gov/safety/. Flood. Be especially cautious at night when it is harder to recognize the dangers of flooding. 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Here's your marine forecast. On the weather map, small craft should exercise caution through Saturday afternoon. A moderate to occasionally strong southeasterly flow continues through the weekend with seas up to 3 to 5 feet. Winds become strong and turn northerly to northeasterly behind a cold front early next week. Advisory level conditions are possible Tuesday through Friday with strong easterly winds and seas increasing to 5 to 8 feet. On Perdido Bay, Pensacola Bay including Santa Rosa Sound, and Choctawhatchee Bay. For tonight, southeast winds 10 to 15 knots, becoming east 5 to 10 knots late this evening and overnight. Waves 1 foot or less. A moderate chop. Showers likely this evening. A chance of thunderstorms. A chance of showers after midnight. For Saturday, east winds 10 to 15 knots with gusts up to 20 knots. Waves 1 foot or less. A moderate chop. Showers with a chance of thunderstorms. For Saturday night, southeast winds 5 to 10 knots. Waves 1 foot or less. Light chop. Showers with a chance of thunderstorms. And for Sunday, southeast winds 5 to 10 knots. Waves 1 foot or less. Light chop. Showers with a chance of thunderstorms. On Perdido Bay, Pensacola Bay including Santa Rosa Sound, and Choctawhatchee Bay. For tonight, east winds 5 to 10 knots. Waves 1 foot or less. Light chop. A chance of showers. For Saturday, southeast winds 5 to 10 knots. Waves 1 foot or less. Light chop. Showers with a chance of thunderstorms. For Saturday night, southeast winds 5 to 10 knots. Waves 1 foot or less. Light chop. Showers with a chance of thunderstorms. And for Sunday, southeast winds 5 to 10 knots. Waves 1 foot or less. Light chop. Showers with a chance of thunderstorms. From the Okaloosa-Walton County line to Pascagoula, and out 20 nautical miles. For tonight, southeast winds 10 to 15 knots. Seas 3 to 4 feet, occasionally to 5 feet. Wave detail, southeast 4 feet at 7 seconds. Showers likely with a chance of thunderstorms. For Saturday, southeast winds 10 to 15 knots with gusts up to 20 knots. Seas 4 to 5 feet, occasionally to 6 feet. Wave detail, southeast 5 feet at 7 seconds. Showers with a chance of thunderstorms. For Saturday night, southeast winds around 10 knots. Seas 3 to 4 feet, occasionally to 5 feet. Wave detail, southeast 4 feet at 7 seconds. Showers with a chance of thunderstorms. And for Sunday, southeast winds 10 to 15 knots, becoming south 5 to 10 knots in the afternoon. Seas 3 to 4 feet, occasionally to 5 feet. Wave detail, southeast 4 feet at 7 seconds. Showers with a chance of thunderstorms. From the Okaloosa-Walton County line to Pascagoula, from 20 to 60 nautical miles offshore. For tonight, southeast winds around 15 knots with gusts up to 20 knots. Seas 4 to 5 feet, occasionally to 6 feet. Wave detail, southeast 5 feet at 7 seconds. A chance of thunderstorms. Showers likely. For Saturday, southeast winds 10 to 15 knots with gusts up to 20 knots. Seas 4 to 5 feet, occasionally to 6 feet. Wave detail, southeast 5 feet at 7 seconds. Showers with a chance of thunderstorms. For Saturday night, southeast winds 10 to 15 knots with gusts up to 20 knots. Seas around 4 feet, occasionally to 5 feet. Wave detail, southeast 4 feet at 7 seconds. Showers with a chance of thunderstorms. And for Sunday, south winds 10 to 15 knots. Seas around 4 feet, occasionally to 5 feet. Wave detail, southeast 4 feet at 7 seconds. Showers with a chance of thunderstorms. Tidal information, at the mouth of the Mobile River on Saturday, high tide at 5 a.m. Low tide at 5:48 p.m. At the mouth of the Mobile River on Sunday, high tide at 6:01 a.m. Low tide at 6:50 p.m. At Pensacola Bay on Saturday, high tide at 4:29 a.m. Low tide at 4:36 p.m. At Pensacola Bay on Sunday, high tide at 5:47 a.m. Low tide at 5:27 p.m. At the East Pass in Destin on Saturday, high tide at 3:56 a.m. Low tide at 4:02 p.m. At the East Pass in Destin on Sunday, high tide at 5:14 a.m. Low tide at 4:53 p.m. The following marine observations were made as of 8 p.m. Mobile Bay Coast Guard Station. Winds were east at 5 knots. Sea temperature 85 degrees. Air temperature 82 degrees. Weeks Bay, calm. air temperature was 78 degrees. Pensacola Bay, calm. Air temperature was 80 degrees. The report from the east end of Dauphin Island was not available. Grand Bay, southeast winds at 9 knots. Air temperature was 81 degrees. And Pettiboy Island, east winds at 11 knots. Air temperature was 78 degrees. 12 miles south of Orange Beach. Winds were east at 6 knots. Sea temperature 85 degrees. Air temperature 81 degrees. 100 miles south of Destin. Winds were southeast at 8 knots. Air temperature 84 degrees. The following weather reports were made at 8 p.m. Pensacola International Airport, light rain was falling. The temperature was 76 degrees, the dew point was 74, and the relative humidity was 93%. The wind was northeast at 3 miles an hour. The pressure was 30.00 inches and rising. Rainfall in the last hour was 0.09 inches. Pensacola Naval Air Station, skies were mostly cloudy. The temperature was 78 degrees, the dew point was 75, and the relative humidity was 90%. The wind was calm. The pressure was 29.99 inches and rising. The following is a summary of watches, warnings and advisories in effect. A flood advisory has been issued until 11 p.m. Central Daylight Time for the following county, Okaloosa, Florida. A coastal flood advisory remains in effect from midnight Central Daylight Time Saturday until 8 a.m. Central Daylight Time Saturday for the following area, in Alabama, Baldwin Coastal, and the following areas, in Florida, Escambia Coastal, Okaloosa Coastal and Santa Rosa Coastal. A coastal flood advisory remains in effect from midnight Central Daylight Time Saturday until 8 a.m. Central Daylight Time Saturday for the following area, in Alabama, Baldwin Central. A rip current risk remains in effect until 7 p.m. Central Daylight Time Monday for the following area, in Alabama, Baldwin Coastal, and the following areas, in Florida, Escambia Coastal, Okaloosa Coastal and Santa Rosa Coastal. Here's your National Weather Service forecast. Tonight, mostly cloudy with a slight chance of thunderstorms. A chance of showers, mainly this evening. Lows in the lower 70s. East winds around 5 miles per hour. Chance of rain 50%. Saturday, a chance of thunderstorms. Showers with highs in the lower 80s. East winds 5 to 10 miles per hour. Chance of rain 90%. Saturday night, showers with a chance of thunderstorms. Lows in the lower 70s. East winds around 5 miles per hour. Chance of rain 90%. Sunday, showers with a chance of thunderstorms. Humid with highs in the lower 80s. Southeast winds around 5 miles per hour. Chance of rain near 100%. Sunday night, a slight chance of thunderstorms. Showers likely, mainly in the evening. Lows in the lower 70s. Northeast winds around 5 miles per hour. Chance of rain 70%. Monday, mostly cloudy with a chance of showers. A slight chance of thunderstorms in the morning, then a chance of thunderstorms in the afternoon. Highs in the lower 80s. Chance of rain 50%. Monday night, a slight chance of thunderstorms in the evening. Mostly cloudy with a slight chance of showers. Lows in the upper 60s. Chance of rain 20%. Tuesday, mostly cloudy with a slight chance of showers in the morning, then partly sunny with a chance of showers with a slight chance of thunderstorms in the afternoon. Highs in the lower 80s. Chance of rain 40%. This is NOAA Weather Radio, from the Mobile Pensacola National Weather Service. The current time is 8:57 p.m. Central Daylight Time. A coastal flood advisory is in effect for the following areas in Alabama, Baldwin Coastal and Mobile Coastal, and the following areas in Florida, Escambia Coastal, Okaloosa Coastal and Santa Rosa Coastal. High rip current risk remains in effect through Monday evening. Coastal flood advisory remains in effect from midnight tonight to 8 a.m. Central Daylight Time Saturday. Watch for the high rip current risk, dangerous rip currents. For the coastal flood advisory, minor coastal flooding expected. Where, in Alabama, Mobile Coastal and Baldwin Coastal counties. In Florida, Escambia Coastal, Santa Rosa Coastal and Okaloosa Coastal counties. When, for the high rip current risk, through Monday evening. For the coastal flood advisory, from midnight tonight to 8 a.m. Central Daylight Time Saturday. Impacts, flooding of lots, parks, and roads with only isolated road closures expected. Rip currents can sweep even the best swimmers away from shore into deeper water. Additional details, around 2 feet MHHW, water begins to cover portions of Shell Belt and Codang Belt roads. Roads may have some debris washed up on them. If travel is required, allow extra time as some roads may be closed. Do not drive around barricades or through water of unknown depth. Take the necessary actions to protect flood-prone property. Swim near a lifeguard. If caught in a rip current, relax and float. 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If able, swim in a direction following the shoreline.
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0: In effect from midnight tonight to 8 a.m. Central Daylight Time Saturday. What? Minor coastal flooding expected. Where? Mobile Central and Baldwin Central counties. When? From midnight tonight to 8 a.m. Central Daylight Time Saturday. Impacts, flooding of lots, parks, and roads with only isolated road closures expected. Additional details, at 1.5 to 2.0 feet MHHW, the lowest portions of the causeway at the I-10 interchange begin to observe splashover and standing water, resulting in minor flooding around the eastbound I-10 on ramps. The eastbound, outside lanes of the US-90/98 causeway may briefly become impassable due to standing water and debris. Expect minor flooding of docks, piers, boat ramps, and other low-lying areas across portions of northern Mobile Bay. If travel is required, allow extra time as some roads may be closed. Do not drive around barricades or through water of unknown depth. Take the necessary actions to protect flood-prone property. What? Flooding caused by excessive rainfall is expected. Where? South Central Okaloosa County in northwestern Florida. When? Until 11 p.m. Central Daylight Time. Impacts, minor flooding in low-lying and poor drainage areas. Additional details, at 8.05 p.m. Central Daylight Time, Doppler radar indicated heavy rain due to thunderstorms. Minor flooding is ongoing or expected to begin shortly in the advisory area. Between 1 and 2 inches of rain have fallen. Additional rainfall amounts of 1 to 1.5 inches are expected over the area. This additional rain will result in minor flooding. Some locations that will experience flooding include Wright, Fort Walton Beach, Destin, Eglin AIR Force Base, Mary Esther, Ocean City, Lake Lorraine, Shalimar, Cinco Bayou, Longwood and Eglin Village. http://www.weather.gov/safety/. Flood. Be especially cautious at night when it is harder to recognize the dangers of flooding. Here's your marine forecast. On the weather map, small craft should exercise caution through Saturday afternoon. A moderate to occasionally strong southeasterly flow continues through the weekend with seas up to 3 to 5 feet. Winds become strong and turn northerly to northeasterly behind a cold front early next week. Advisory level conditions are possible Tuesday through Friday with strong easterly winds and seas increasing to 5 to 8 feet. On Perdido Bay, Pensacola Bay including Santa Rosa Sound, and Choctawhatchee Bay. For tonight, southeast winds 10 to 15 knots, becoming east 5 to 10 knots late this evening and overnight. Waves 1 foot or less. A moderate chop. Showers likely this evening. A chance of thunderstorms. A chance of showers after midnight. For Saturday, east winds 10 to 15 knots with gusts up to 20 knots. Waves 1 foot or less. A moderate chop. Showers with a chance of thunderstorms. For Saturday night, southeast winds 5 to 10 knots. Waves 1 foot or less. Light chop. showers with a chance of thunderstorms. And for Sunday, southeast winds 5 to 10 knots. Waves 1 foot or less. Light chop. Showers with a chance of thunderstorms. On Perdido Bay, Pensacola Bay including Santa Rosa Sound, and Choctaw Hatchie Bay. For tonight, east winds 5 to 10 knots. Waves 1 foot or less. Light chop. A chance of showers. For Saturday, southeast winds 5 to 10 knots. Waves 1 foot or less. Light chop. Showers with a chance of thunderstorms. For Saturday night, southeast winds 5 to 10 knots. Waves 1 foot or less. Light chop. Showers with a chance of thunderstorms. And for Sunday, southeast winds 5 to 10 knots. Waves 1 foot or less. Light chop. Showers with a chance of thunderstorms. From the Okaloosa-Walton County line to Pascagoula and out 20 nautical miles. For tonight, southeast winds 10 to 15 knots. Seas 3 to 4 feet, occasionally to 5 feet. Wave detail, southeast 4 feet at 7 seconds. Showers likely with a chance of thunderstorms. For Saturday, southeast winds 10 to 15 knots with gusts up to 20 knots. Seas 4 to 5 feet, occasionally to 6 feet. Wave detail, southeast 5 feet at 7 seconds. Showers with a chance of thunderstorms. For Saturday night, southeast winds around 10 knots. Seas 3 to 4 feet, occasionally to 5 feet. Wave detail, southeast 4 feet at 7 seconds. Showers with a chance of thunderstorms. And for Sunday, southeast winds 10 to 15 knots, becoming south 5 to 10 knots in the afternoon. Seas 3 to 4 feet, occasionally to 5 feet. Wave detail, southeast 4 feet at 7 seconds. Showers with a chance of thunderstorms. From the Okaloosa-Walton County line to Pascagoula, from 20 to 60 nautical miles offshore. For tonight, southeast winds around 15 knots with gusts up to 20 knots. Seas 4 to 5 feet, occasionally to 6 feet. Wave detail, southeast 5 feet at 7 seconds. A chance of thunderstorms. Showers likely. For Saturday, southeast winds 10 to 15 knots with gusts up to 20 knots. Seas 4 to 5 feet, occasionally to 6 feet. Wave detail, southeast 5 feet at 7 seconds. Showers with a chance of thunderstorms. For Saturday night, southeast winds 10 to 15 knots with gusts up to 20 knots. Seas around 4 feet, occasionally to 5 feet. Wave detail, southeast 4 feet at 7 seconds. Showers with a chance of thunderstorms. And for Sunday, south winds 10 to 15 knots. Seas around 4 feet, occasionally to 5 feet. Wave detail, southeast 4 feet at 7 seconds. Showers with a chance of thunderstorms. Tidal information, at the mouth of the Mobile River on Saturday, high tide at 5 a.m. Low tide at 5:48 p.m. At the mouth of the Mobile River on Sunday, high tide at 6:01 a.m. Low tide at 6:50 p.m. At Pensacola Bay on Saturday, high tide at 4:29 a.m. Low tide at 4:36 p.m. At Pensacola Bay on Sunday, high tide at 5:47 a.m. Low tide at 5:27 p.m. At the East Pass in Destin on Saturday, high tide at 3:56 a.m. Low tide at 4:02 p.m. At the East Pass in Destin on Sunday, high tide at 5:14 a.m. Low tide at 4:53 p.m. The following marine observations were made as of 8 p.m. Mobile Bay Coast Guard Station. Winds were east at 5 knots. Sea temperature 85 degrees. Air temperature 82 degrees. Weeks Bay, calm. Air temperature was 78 degrees. Pensacola Bay, calm. Air temperature was 80 degrees. The report from the east end of Dauphin Island was not available. Graham Bay, southeast winds at 9 knots. Air temperature was 81 degrees. And Petty Boy Island, east winds at 11 knots. air temperature was 78 degrees. 12 miles south of Orange Beach. Winds were east at 6 knots. Sea temperature 85 degrees. Air temperature 81 degrees. 100 miles south of Destin. Winds were southeast at 8 knots. Air temperature 84 degrees. The following weather reports were made at 8 p.m. Pensacola International Airport, light rain was falling. The temperature was 76 degrees, the dew point was 74, and the relative humidity was 93%. The wind was northeast at 3 miles an hour. The pressure was 30.00 inches and rising. Rainfall in the last hour was 0.09 inches. Pensacola Naval Air Station, skies were mostly cloudy. The temperature was 78 degrees, the dew point was 75, and the relative humidity was 90%. The wind was calm. The pressure was 29.99 inches and rising. The following is a summary of watches, warnings and advisories in effect. A flood advisory has been issued until 11 p.m. Central Daylight Time for the following county, Okaloosa, Florida. A coastal flood advisory remains in effect from midnight Central Daylight Time Saturday until 8 a.m. Central Daylight Time Saturday for the following area, in Alabama, Baldwin Coastal, and the following areas, in Florida, Escambia Coastal, Okaloosa Coastal and Santa Rosa Coastal. A coastal flood advisory remains in effect from midnight Central Daylight Time Saturday until 8 a.m. Central Daylight Time Saturday for the following area, in Alabama, Baldwin Central. A rip current risk remains in effect until 7 p.m. Central Daylight Time Monday for the following area, in Alabama, Baldwin Coastal, and the following areas, in Florida, Escambia Coastal, Okaloosa Coastal and Santa Rosa Coastal. Here's your National Weather Service forecast. Tonight, mostly cloudy with a slight chance of thunderstorms. A chance of showers, mainly this evening. Lows in the lower 70s. East winds around 5 miles per hour. Chance of rain 50%. Saturday, a chance of thunderstorms. Showers with highs in the lower 80s. East winds 5 to 10 miles per hour. Chance of rain 90%. Saturday night, showers with a chance of thunderstorms. Lows in the lower 70s. East winds around 5 miles per hour. Chance of rain 90%. Sunday, showers with a chance of thunderstorms. Humid with highs in the lower 80s. Southeast winds around 5 miles per hour. Chance of rain near 100%. Sunday night, a slight chance of thunderstorms. Showers likely, mainly in the evening. Lows in the lower 70s. Northeast winds around 5 miles per hour. Chance of rain 70%. Monday, mostly cloudy with a chance of showers. A slight chance of thunderstorms in the morning, then a chance of thunderstorms in the afternoon. Highs in the lower 80s. Chance of rain 50%. Monday night, a slight chance of thunderstorms in the evening. Mostly cloudy with a slight chance of showers. Lows in the upper 60s. Chance of rain 20%. Tuesday, mostly cloudy with a slight chance of showers in the morning, then partly sunny with a chance of showers with a slight chance of thunderstorms in the afternoon. Highs in the lower 80s. Chance of rain 40%. This is NOAA Weather Radio, from the Mobile Pensacola National Weather Service. The current time is 9:12 p.m. Central Daylight Time. A coastal flood advisory is in effect for the following areas in Alabama, Baldwin Coastal and Mobile Coastal, and the following areas in Florida, Escambia Coastal, Okaloosa Coastal and Santa Rosa Coastal. High rip current risk remains in effect through Monday evening. Coastal flood advisory remains in effect from midnight tonight to 8 a.m. Central Daylight Time Saturday. Watch for the high rip current risk, dangerous rip currents. For the coastal flood advisory, minor coastal flooding expected. Where? In Alabama, Mobile Coastal and Baldwin Coastal counties. In Florida, Escambia Coastal, Santa Rosa Coastal and Okaloosa Coastal counties. When? For the high rip current risk, through Monday evening. For the coastal flood advisory, from midnight tonight to 8 a.m. Central Daylight Time Saturday. Impacts, flooding of lots, parks, and roads with only isolated road closures expected. Rip currents can sweep even the best swimmers away from shore into deeper water. Additional details, around 2 feet MHHW, water begins to cover portions of Shell Belt and Codang Belt roads. Roads may have some debris washed up on them. If travel is required, allow extra time as some roads may be closed. Do not drive around barricades or through water of unknown depth. Take the necessary actions to protect flood-prone property. Swim near a lifeguard. If caught in a rip current, relax and float. Don't swim against the current. If able, swim in a direction following the shoreline. If unable to escape, face the shore and call or wave for help. A coastal flood advisory is in effect for the following areas in Alabama: Baldwin Central and Mobile Central. Coastal flood advisory remains in effect from midnight tonight to 8 a.m. Central Daylight Time Saturday. What? Minor coastal flooding expected. Where? Mobile Central and Baldwin Central counties. When? From midnight tonight to 8 a.m. Central Daylight Time Saturday. Impacts: flooding of lots, parks, and roads with only isolated road closures expected. Additional details, at 1.5 to 2.0 feet MHHW, the lowest portions of the causeway at the I-10 interchange begin to observe splashover and standing water, resulting in minor flooding around the eastbound I-10 on ramps. The eastbound, outside lanes of the US-90/98 causeway may briefly become impassable due to standing water and debris. Expect minor flooding of docks, piers, boat ramps, and other low-lying areas across portions of northern Mobile Bay. If travel is required, allow extra time as some roads may be closed. Do not drive around barricades or through water of unknown depth. Take the necessary actions to protect flood-prone property. What? Flooding caused by excessive rainfall is expected. Where? South Central Okaloosa County in northwestern Florida. When? Until 11 p.m. Central Daylight Time. Impacts: minor flooding in low-lying and poor drainage areas. Additional details, at 8.05 p.m. Central Daylight Time, Doppler radar indicated heavy rain due to thunderstorms. Minor flooding is ongoing or expected to begin shortly in the advisory area. Between 1 and 2 inches of rain have fallen. Additional rainfall amounts of 1 to 1.5 inches are expected over the area. This additional rain will result in minor flooding. Some locations that will experience flooding include Wright, Fort Walton Beach, Destin, Eglin AIR Force Base, Mary Esther, Ocean City, Lake Lorraine, Shalimar, Cinco Bayou, Longwood, and Eglin Village. http://www.weather.gov/safety/. Flood. Be especially cautious at night when it is harder to recognize the dangers of flooding. Here's your marine forecast. On the weather map, small craft should exercise caution through Saturday afternoon. A moderate to occasionally strong southeasterly flow continues through the weekend with seas up to 3 to 5 feet. Winds become strong and turn northerly to northeasterly behind a cold front early next week. Advisory level conditions are possible Tuesday through Friday with strong easterly winds and seas increasing to 5 to 8 feet. On Perdido Bay, Pensacola Bay including Santa Rosa Sound, and Choctawhatchee Bay. For tonight, southeast winds 10 to 15 knots, becoming east 5 to 10 knots late this evening and overnight. Waves 1 foot or less. A moderate chop. Showers likely this evening. A chance of thunderstorms. A chance of showers after midnight. For Saturday, east winds 10 to 15 knots with gusts up to 20 knots. Waves 1 foot or less. A moderate chop. Showers with a chance of thunderstorms. For Saturday night, southeast winds 5 to 10 knots. Waves 1 foot or less. Light chop. Showers with a chance of thunderstorms. And for Sunday, southeast winds 5 to 10 knots. Waves 1 foot or less. Light chop. Showers with a chance of thunderstorms. On Perdido Bay, Pensacola Bay including Santa Rosa Sound, and Choctawhatchee Bay. For tonight, east winds 5 to 10 knots. waves 1 foot or less. Light chop. A chance of showers. For Saturday, southeast winds 5 to 10 knots. Waves 1 foot or less. Light chop. Showers with a chance of thunderstorms. For Saturday night, southeast winds 5 to 10 knots. Waves 1 foot or less. Light chop. Showers with a chance of thunderstorms. And for Sunday, southeast winds 5 to 10 knots. Waves 1 foot or less. Light chop. Showers with a chance of thunderstorms. From the Okaloosa Walton County line to Pascagoula and out 20 nautical miles. For tonight, southeast winds 10 to 15 knots. Seas 3 to 4 feet, occasionally to 5 feet. Wave detail, southeast 4 feet at 7 seconds. Showers likely with a chance of thunderstorms. For Saturday, southeast winds 10 to 15 knots with gusts up to 20 knots. Seas 4 to 5 feet, occasionally to 6 feet. Wave detail, southeast 5 feet at 7 seconds. Showers with a chance of thunderstorms. For Saturday night, southeast winds around 10 knots. Seas 3 to 4 feet, occasionally to 5 feet. Wave detail, southeast 4 feet at 7 seconds. Showers with a chance of thunderstorms. And for Sunday, southeast winds 10 to 15 knots, becoming south 5 to 10 knots in the afternoon. Seas 3 to 4 feet, occasionally to 5 feet. Wave detail, southeast 4 feet at 7 seconds. Showers with a chance of thunderstorms. From the Okaloosa Walton County line to Pascagoula, from 20 to 60 nautical miles offshore. For tonight, southeast winds around 15 knots with gusts up to 20 knots. Seas 4 to 5 feet, occasionally to 6 feet. Wave detail, southeast 5 feet at 7 seconds. A chance of thunderstorms. Showers likely. For Saturday, southeast winds 10 to 15 knots with gusts up to 20 knots. Seas 4 to 5 feet, occasionally to 6 feet. Wave detail, southeast 5 feet at 7 seconds. Showers with a chance of thunderstorms. For Saturday night, southeast winds 10 to 15 knots with gusts up to 20 knots. Seas around 4 feet, occasionally to 5 feet. Wave detail, southeast 4 feet at 7 seconds. Showers with a chance of thunderstorms. And for Sunday, south winds 10 to 15 knots. Seas around 4 feet, occasionally to 5 feet. Wave detail, southeast 4 feet at 7 seconds. Showers with a chance of thunderstorms. 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Tidal information, at the mouth of the Mobile River on Saturday, high tide at 5 a.m. Low tide at 5:48 p.m. At the mouth of the Mobile River on Sunday, high tide at 6:01 a.m. Low tide at 6:50 p.m. At Pensacola Bay on Saturday, high tide at 4:29 a.m. Low tide at 4:36 p.m. At Pensacola Bay on Sunday, high tide at 5:47 a.m. Low tide at 5:27 p.m. At the East Pass in Destin on Saturday, high tide at 3:56 a.m. Low tide at 4:02 p.m. At the East Pass in Destin on Sunday, high tide at 5:14 a.m. Low tide at 4:53 p.m. The following marine observations were made as of 9 p.m. Mobile Bay Coast Guard Station. Winds were east at 5 knots. Sea temperature 85 degrees. Air temperature 82 degrees. Weeks Bay, calm. Air temperature was 78 degrees. Pensacola Bay, northeast winds at 4 knots. Air temperature was 79 degrees. The report from the east end of Dauphin Island was not available. Graham Bay, southeast winds at 14 knots. Air temperature was 80 degrees. And Pettyboy Island, east winds at 8 knots. Air temperature was 79 degrees. 12 miles south of Orange Beach, winds were east at 4 knots. air temperature was 82 degrees. Gulf water temperature 85 degrees. Wave height 4 feet, with a period of 7 seconds. 100 miles south of Destin. Winds were east at 10 knots. Air temperature 84 degrees. Wave height 5 feet. Wave period 7 seconds. The following weather reports were made at 9 p.m. Pensacola International Airport, skies were cloudy. The temperature was 77 degrees, the dew point was 75, and the relative humidity was 93%. The wind was northeast at 5 miles an hour. The pressure was 30.01 inches and rising. Rainfall in the last hour was 0.01 inches. Pensacola Naval Air Station, skies were cloudy. The temperature was 79 degrees, the dew point was 77, and the relative humidity was 94%. The wind was northeast at 5 miles an hour. The pressure was 30.01 inches and rising. The following is a summary of watches, warnings and advisories in effect. A flood advisory has been issued until 11 p.m. Central Daylight Time for the following county, Okaloosa, Florida. A coastal flood advisory remains in effect from midnight Central Daylight Time Saturday until 8 a.m. Central Daylight Time Saturday for the following area, in Alabama, Baldwin Coastal, and the following areas, in Florida, Escambia Coastal, Okaloosa Coastal and Santa Rosa Coastal. A coastal flood advisory remains in effect from midnight Central Daylight Time Saturday until 8 a.m. Central Daylight Time Saturday for the following area, in Alabama, Baldwin Central. A rip current risk remains in effect until 7 p.m. Central Daylight Time Monday for the following area, in Alabama, Baldwin Coastal, and the following areas, in Florida, Escambia Coastal, Okaloosa Coastal and Santa Rosa Coastal. Here's your National Weather Service forecast. Tonight, mostly cloudy with a slight chance of thunderstorms. A chance of showers, mainly this evening. Lows in the lower 70s. East winds around 5 miles per hour. Chance of rain 50%. Saturday, a chance of thunderstorms. Showers with highs in the lower 80s. East winds 5 to 10 miles per hour. Chance of rain 90%. Saturday night, showers with a chance of thunderstorms. Lows in the lower 70s. East winds around 5 miles per hour. Chance of rain 90%. Sunday, showers with a chance of thunderstorms. Humid with highs in the lower 80s. Southeast winds around 5 miles per hour. Chance of rain near 100%. Sunday night, a slight chance of thunderstorms. Showers likely, mainly in the evening. Lows in the lower 70s. Northeast winds around 5 miles per hour. Chance of rain 70%. Monday, mostly cloudy with a chance of showers. A slight chance of thunderstorms in the morning, then a chance of thunderstorms in the afternoon. Highs in the lower 80s. Chance of rain 50%. Monday night, a slight chance of thunderstorms in the evening. Mostly cloudy with a slight chance of showers. Lows in the upper 60s. Chance of rain 20%. Tuesday, mostly cloudy with a slight chance of showers in the morning, then partly sunny with a chance of showers with a slight chance of thunderstorms in the afternoon. Highs in the lower 80s. Chance of rain 40%. 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The current time is 9:27 p.m. Central Daylight Time. A coastal flood advisory is in effect for the following areas in Alabama, Baldwin Coastal and Mobile Coastal, and the following areas in Florida, Escambia Coastal, Okaloosa Coastal and Santa Rosa Coastal. High rip current risk remains in effect through Monday evening. Coastal flood advisory remains in effect from midnight tonight to 8 a.m. Central Daylight Time Saturday. What for the high rip current risk, dangerous rip currents. For the coastal flood advisory, minor coastal flooding expected. Where? In Alabama, Mobile Coastal and Baldwin Coastal counties. In Florida, Escambia Coastal, Santa Rosa Coastal and Okaloosa Coastal counties. When? For the high rip current risk, through Monday evening. For the coastal flood advisory, from midnight tonight to 8 a.m. Central Daylight Time Saturday. impacts, flooding of lots, parks, and roads with only isolated road closures expected. Rip currents can sweep even the best swimmers away from shore into deeper water. Additional details, around 2 feet MHHW, water begins to cover portions of Shell Belt and Kodani Belt roads. Roads may have some debris washed up on them. If travel is required, allow extra time as some roads may be closed. Do not drive around barricades or through water of unknown depth. Take the necessary actions to protect flood-prone property. Swim near a lifeguard. If caught in a rip current, relax and float. Don't swim against the current. If able, swim in a direction following the shoreline. If unable to escape, face the shore and call or wave for help. A coastal flood advisory is in effect for the following areas in Alabama: Baldwin Central and Mobile Central. Coastal flood advisory remains in effect from midnight tonight to 8 a.m. Central Daylight Time Saturday. What? Minor coastal flooding expected. Where? Mobile Central and Baldwin Central counties. When? From midnight tonight to 8 a.m. Central Daylight Time Saturday. Impacts, flooding of lots, parks, and roads with only isolated road closures expected. Additional details, at 1.5 to 2.0 feet MHHW, the lowest portions of the causeway at the I-10 interchange begin to observe splashover and standing water, resulting in minor flooding around the eastbound I-10 on ramps. The eastbound, outside lanes of the US-90/98 causeway may briefly become impassable due to standing water and debris. Expect minor flooding of docks, piers, boat ramps, and other low-lying areas across portions of northern Mobile Bay. If travel is required, allow extra time as some roads may be closed. Do not drive around barricades or through water of unknown depth. Take the necessary actions to protect flood-prone property. What? Flooding caused by excessive rainfall is expected. Where? South Central Okaloosa County in northwestern Florida. When? Until 11 p.m. Central Daylight Time. Impacts, minor flooding in low-lying and poor drainage areas. Additional details, at 8.05 p.m. Central Daylight Time, Doppler radar indicated heavy rain due to thunderstorms. Minor flooding is ongoing or expected to begin shortly in the advisory area. Between 1 and 2 inches of rain have fallen. Additional rainfall amounts of 1 to 1.5 inches are expected over the area. This additional rain will result in minor flooding. Some locations that will experience flooding include Wright, Fort Walton Beach, Destin, Eglin AIR Force Base, Mary Esther, Ocean City, Lake Lorraine, Shalimar, Cinco Bayou, Longwood, and Eglin Village. http://www.weather.gov/safety/. Flood. Be especially cautious at night when it is harder to recognize the dangers of flooding. Here's your marine forecast. On the weather map, small craft should exercise caution through Saturday afternoon. A moderate to occasionally strong southeasterly flow continues through the weekend with seas up to 3 to 5 feet. Winds become strong and turn northerly to northeasterly behind a cold front early next week. Advisory level conditions are possible Tuesday through Friday with strong easterly winds and seas increasing to 5 to 8 feet. On Perdido Bay, Pensacola Bay including Santa Rosa Sound, and Choctaw Hatchie Bay. For tonight, southeast winds 10 to 15 knots, becoming east 5 to 10 knots late this evening and overnight. Waves 1 foot or less. A moderate chop. Showers likely this evening. A chance of thunderstorms. A chance of showers after midnight. For Saturday, east winds 10 to 15 knots with gusts up to 20 knots. Waves 1 foot or less. A moderate chop. Showers with a chance of thunderstorms. For Saturday night, southeast winds 5 to 10 knots. Waves 1 foot or less. Light chop. Showers with a chance of thunderstorms. And for Sunday, southeast winds 5 to 10 knots. Waves 1 foot or less. Light chop. Showers with a chance of thunderstorms. On Perdido Bay, Pensacola Bay including Santa Rosa Sound, and Choctaw Hatchie Bay. For tonight, East winds 5 to 10 knots. Waves 1 foot or less.

20 nautical miles. For tonight, southeast winds 10 to 15 knots. Seas 3 to 4 feet, occasionally to 5 feet. Wave detail, southeast 4 feet at 7 seconds. Showers likely with a chance of thunderstorms. For Saturday, southeast winds 10 to 15 knots with gusts up to 20 knots. Seas 4 to 5 feet, occasionally to 6 feet. Wave detail, southeast 5 feet at 7 seconds. Showers with a chance of thunderstorms. For Saturday night, southeast winds around 10 knots. Seas 3 to 4 feet, occasionally to 5 feet. Wave detail, southeast 4 feet at 7 seconds. Showers with a chance of thunderstorms. And for Sunday, southeast winds 10 to 15 knots, becoming south 5 to 10 knots in the afternoon. Seas 3 to 4 feet, occasionally to 5 feet. Wave detail, southeast 4 feet at 7 seconds. Showers with a chance of thunderstorms. From the Okaloosa-Walton County line to Pascagoula, from 20 to 60 nautical miles offshore. For tonight, southeast winds around 15 knots with gusts up to 20 knots. Seas 4 to 5 feet, occasionally to 6 feet. Wave detail, southeast 5 feet at 7 seconds. A chance of thunderstorms. Showers likely. For Saturday, southeast winds 10 to 15 knots with gusts up to 20 knots. Seas 4 to 5 feet, occasionally to 6 feet. Wave detail, southeast 5 feet at 7 seconds. Showers with a chance of thunderstorms. For Saturday night, southeast winds 10 to 15 knots with gusts up to 20 knots. Seas around 4 feet, occasionally to 5 feet. Wave detail, southeast 4 feet at 7 seconds. Showers with a chance of thunderstorms. And for Sunday, south winds 10 to 15 knots. Seas around 4 feet, occasionally to 5 feet. Wave detail, southeast 4 feet at 7 seconds. Showers with a chance of thunderstorms. Tidal information, at the mouth of the Mobile River on Saturday, high tide at 5 a.m. Low tide at 5:48 p.m. At the mouth of the Mobile River on Sunday, high tide at 6:01 a.m. Low tide at 6:50 p.m. At Pensacola Bay on Saturday, high tide at 4:29 a.m. Low tide at 4:36 p.m. At Pensacola Bay on Sunday, high tide at 5:47 a.m. Low tide at 5:27 p.m. At the East Pass in Destin on Saturday, high tide at 3:56 a.m. Low tide at 4:02 p.m. At the East Pass in Destin on Sunday, high tide at 5:14 a.m. Low tide at 4:53 p.m. The following marine observations were made as of 9 p.m. Mobile Bay Coast Guard Station. Winds were east at 5 knots. Sea temperature 85 degrees. Air temperature 82 degrees. Weeks Bay, calm. Air temperature was 78 degrees. Pensacola Bay, northeast winds at 4 knots. Air temperature was 79 degrees. The report from the east end of Dauphin Island was not available. Graham Bay, southeast winds at 14 knots. Air temperature was 80 degrees. And Pettiboy Island, east winds at 8 knots. Air temperature was 79 degrees. 12 miles south of Orange Beach, winds were east at 4 knots. Air temperature was 82 degrees. Gulf water temperature 85 degrees. Wave height 4 feet, with a period of 7 seconds. 100 miles south of Destin. Winds were east at 10 knots. Air temperature 84 degrees. Wave height 5 feet. Wave period 7 seconds. The following weather reports were made at 9 p.m. Pensacola International Airport, skies were cloudy. The temperature was 77 degrees, the dew point was 75, and the relative humidity was 93%. The wind was northeast at 5 miles an hour. The pressure was 30.01 inches and rising. Rainfall in the last hour was 0.01 inches. Pensacola Naval Air Station, skies were cloudy. The temperature was 79 degrees, the dew point was 77, and the

0: Relative humidity was 94%. The wind was northeast at 5 miles an hour. The pressure was 30.01 inches and rising. The following is a summary of watches, warnings and advisories in effect. A flood advisory has been issued until 11 p.m. Central Daylight Time for the following county, Okaloosa, Florida. A coastal flood advisory remains in effect from midnight Central Daylight Time Saturday until 8 a.m. Central Daylight Time Saturday for the following area, in Alabama, Baldwin Coastal, and the following areas, in Florida, Escambia Coastal, Okaloosa Coastal and Santa Rosa Coastal. A coastal flood advisory remains in effect from midnight Central Daylight Time Saturday until 8 a.m. Central Daylight Time Saturday for the following area, in Alabama, Baldwin Central. A rip current risk remains in effect until 7 p.m. Central Daylight Time Monday for the following area, in Alabama, Baldwin Coastal, and the following areas, in Florida, Escambia Coastal, Okaloosa Coastal and Santa Rosa Coastal. Here's your National Weather Service forecast. Tonight, mostly cloudy with a slight chance of thunderstorms. A chance of showers, mainly this evening. Lows in the lower 70s. East winds around 5 miles per hour. Chance of rain 50%. Saturday, a chance of thunderstorms. Showers with highs in the lower 80s. East winds 5 to 10 miles per hour. Chance of rain 90%. Saturday night, showers with a chance of thunderstorms. Lows in the lower 70s. East winds around 5 miles per hour. Chance of rain 90%. Sunday, showers with a chance of thunderstorms. Humid with highs in the lower 80s. Southeast winds around 5 miles per hour. Chance of rain near 100%. Sunday night, a slight chance of thunderstorms. Showers likely, mainly in the evening. Lows in the lower 70s. Northeast winds around 5 miles per hour. Chance of rain 70%. Monday, mostly cloudy with a chance of showers. A slight chance of thunderstorms in the morning, then a chance of thunderstorms in the afternoon. Highs in the lower 80s. Chance of rain 50%. Monday night, a slight chance of thunderstorms in the evening. Mostly cloudy with a slight chance of showers. Lows in the upper 60s. Chance of rain 20%. Tuesday, mostly cloudy with a slight chance of showers in the morning, then partly sunny with a chance of showers with a slight chance of thunderstorms in the afternoon. Highs in the lower 80s. Chance of rain 40%. 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The current time is 9:42 p.m. Central Daylight Time. A coastal flood advisory is in effect for the following areas in Alabama, Baldwin Coastal and Mobile Coastal, and the following areas in Florida, Escambia Coastal, Okaloosa Coastal and Santa Rosa Coastal. High rip current risk remains in effect through Monday evening. Coastal flood advisory remains in effect from midnight tonight to 8 a.m. Central Daylight Time Saturday. Watch for the high rip current risk, dangerous rip currents. For the coastal flood advisory, minor coastal flooding expected. Where? In Alabama, Mobile Coastal and Baldwin Coastal counties. In Florida, Escambia Coastal, Santa Rosa Coastal and Okaloosa Coastal counties. When? For the high rip current risk, through Monday evening. For the coastal flood advisory, from midnight tonight to 8 a.m. Central Daylight Time Saturday. Impacts, flooding of lots, parks, and roads with only isolated road closures expected. Rip currents can sweep even the best swimmers away from shore into deeper water. Additional details, around 2 feet MHHW, water begins to cover portions of Shell Belt and Codang Belt roads. Roads may have some debris washed up on them. If travel is required, allow extra time as some roads may be closed. Do not drive around barricades or through water of unknown depth. Take the necessary actions to protect flood-prone property. Swim near a lifeguard. If caught in a rip current, relax and float. Don't swim against the current. If able, swim in a direction following the shoreline. If unable to escape, face the shore and call or wave for help. A coastal flood advisory is in effect for the following areas in Alabama, Baldwin Central, and Mobile Central. Coastal flood advisory remains in effect from midnight tonight to 8 a.m. Central Daylight Time Saturday. What? Minor coastal flooding expected. Where? Mobile Central and Baldwin Central counties. When? From midnight tonight to 8 a.m. Central Daylight Time Saturday. Impacts, flooding of lots, parks, and roads with only isolated road closures expected. Additional details, at 1.5 to 2.0 feet MHHW, the lowest portions of the causeway at the I-10 interchange begin to observe splashover and standing water, resulting in minor flooding around the eastbound I-10 on ramps. The eastbound, outside lanes of the US-90/98 causeway may briefly become impassable due to standing water and debris. Expect minor flooding of docks, piers, boat ramps, and other low-lying areas across portions of northern Mobile Bay. If travel is required, allow extra time as some roads may be closed. Do not drive around barricades or through water of unknown depth. Take the necessary actions to protect flood-prone property. What? Flooding caused by excessive rainfall is expected. Where? South Central Okaloosa County in northwestern Florida. When? Until 11 p.m. Central Daylight Time. Impacts, minor flooding in low-lying and poor drainage areas. Additional details, at 8.05 p.m. Central Daylight Time, Doppler radar indicated heavy rain due to thunderstorms. Minor flooding is ongoing or expected to begin shortly in the advisory area. Between 1 and 2 inches of rain have fallen. Additional rainfall amounts of 1 to 1.5 inches are expected over the area. This additional rain will result in minor flooding. Some locations that will experience flooding include Wright, Fort Walton Beach, Destin, Eglin AIR Force Base, Mary Esther, Ocean City, Lake Lorraine, Shalimar, Cinco Bayou, Longwood, and Eglin Village. http://www.weather.gov/safety/. Flood. Be especially cautious at night when it is harder to recognize the dangers of flooding. Here's your marine forecast. On the weather map, small craft should exercise caution through Saturday afternoon. A moderate to occasionally strong southeasterly flow continues through the weekend with seas up to 3 to 5 feet. Winds become strong and turn northerly to northeasterly behind a cold front early next week. Advisory level conditions are possible Tuesday through Friday with strong easterly winds and seas increasing to 5 to 8 feet. On Perdido Bay, Pensacola Bay including Santa Rosa Sound, and Choctawhatchee Bay. For tonight, southeast winds 10 to 15 knots, becoming east 5 to 10 knots late this evening and overnight. Waves 1 foot or less. A moderate chop. Showers likely this evening. A chance of thunderstorms. A chance of showers after midnight. For Saturday, east winds 10 to 15 knots with gusts up to 20 knots. Waves 1 foot or less. A moderate chop. Showers with a chance of thunderstorms. For Saturday night, southeast winds 5 to 10 knots. Waves 1 foot or less. Light chop. Showers with a chance of thunderstorms. And for Sunday, southeast winds 5 to 10 knots. Waves 1 foot or less. Light chop. Showers with a chance of thunderstorms. On Perdido Bay, Pensacola Bay including Santa Rosa Sound, and Choctawhatchee Bay. For tonight, east winds 5 to 10 knots. Waves 1 foot or less. Light chop. A chance of showers. For Saturday, southeast winds 5 to 10 knots. Waves 1 foot or less. Light chop. Showers with a chance of thunderstorms. For Saturday night, southeast winds 5 to 10 knots. Waves 1 foot or less. Light chop. Showers with a chance of thunderstorms. And for Sunday, southeast winds 5 to 10 knots. Waves 1 foot or less. Light chop. Showers with a chance of thunderstorms. From the Okaloosa-Walton County line to Pascagoula, and out 20 nautical miles. For tonight, southeast winds 10 to 15 knots. Seas 3 to 4 feet, occasionally to 5 feet. Wave detail, southeast 4 feet at 7 seconds. Showers likely with a chance of thunderstorms. For Saturday, southeast winds 10 to 15 knots with gusts up to 20 knots. Seas 4 to 5 feet, occasionally to 6 feet. Wave detail, southeast 5 feet at 7 seconds. Showers with a chance of thunderstorms. For Saturday night, southeast winds around 10 knots. Seas 3 to 4 feet, occasionally to 5 feet. Wave detail, southeast 4 feet at 7 seconds. Showers with a chance of thunderstorms. And for Sunday, southeast winds 10 to 15 knots, becoming south 5 to 10 knots in the afternoon. Seas 3 to 4 feet, occasionally to 5 feet. Wave detail, southeast 4 feet at 7 seconds. Showers with a chance of thunderstorms. From the Okaloosa-Walton County line to Pascagoula, from 20 to 60 nautical miles offshore. For tonight, southeast winds around 15 knots with gusts up to 20 knots. Seas 4 to 5 feet, occasionally to 6 feet. Wave detail, southeast 5 feet at 7 seconds. A chance of thunderstorms. Showers likely. For Saturday, southeast winds 10 to 15 knots with gusts up to 20 knots. Seas 4 to 5 feet, occasionally to 6 feet. Wave detail, southeast 5 feet at 7 seconds. Showers with a chance of thunderstorms. For Saturday night, southeast winds 10 to 15 knots with gusts up to 20 knots. Seas around 4 feet, occasionally to 5 feet. Wave detail, southeast 4 feet at 7 seconds. Showers with a chance of thunderstorms. And for Sunday, south winds 10 to 15 knots. Seas around 4 feet, occasionally to 5 feet. Wave detail, southeast 4 feet at 7 seconds. Showers with a chance of thunderstorms. 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Tidal information, at the mouth of the Mobile River on Saturday, high tide at 5 a.m. Low tide at 5:48 p.m. At the mouth of the Mobile River on Sunday, high tide at 6:01 a.m. Low tide at 6:50 p.m. At Pensacola Bay on Saturday, high tide at 4:29 a.m. Low tide at 4:36 p.m. At Pensacola Bay on Sunday, high tide at 5:47 a.m. Low tide at 5:27 p.m. At the East Pass in Destin on Saturday, high tide at 3:56 a.m. Low tide at 4:02 p.m. At the East Pass in Destin on Sunday, high tide at 5:14 a.m. Low tide at 4:53 p.m. The following marine observations were made as of 9 p.m. Mobile Bay Coast Guard Station. Winds were east at 5 knots. Sea temperature 85 degrees. Air temperature 82 degrees. Weeks Bay, calm. Air temperature was 78 degrees. Pensacola Bay, northeast winds at 4 knots. Air temperature was 79 degrees. The report from the east end of Dauphin Island was not available. Graham Bay, southeast winds at 14 knots. Air temperature was 80 degrees. And Pettiboy Island, east winds at 8 knots. Air temperature was 79 degrees. 12 miles south of Orange Beach, winds were east at 4 knots. Air temperature was 82 degrees. Gulf water temperature 85 degrees. Wave height 4 feet, with a period of 7 seconds. 100 miles south of Destin, winds were east at 10 knots. Air temperature 84 degrees. Wave height 5 feet. Wave period 7 seconds. The following weather reports were made at 9 p.m. Pensacola International Airport, skies were cloudy. The temperature was 77 degrees, the dew point was 75, and the relative humidity was 93%. The wind was northeast at 5 miles an hour. The pressure was 30.01 inches and rising. Rainfall in the last hour was 0.01 inches. Pensacola Naval Air Station, skies were cloudy. the temperature was 79 degrees, the dew point was 77, and the relative humidity was 94%. The wind was northeast at 5 miles an hour. The pressure was 30.01 inches and rising. The following is a summary of watches, warnings and advisories in effect. A flood advisory has been issued until 11 p.m. Central Daylight Time for the following county, Okaloosa, Florida. A coastal flood advisory remains in effect from midnight Central Daylight Time Saturday until 8 a.m. Central Daylight Time Saturday for the following area, in Alabama, Baldwin Coastal, and the following areas, in Florida, Escambia Coastal, Okaloosa Coastal and Santa Rosa Coastal. A coastal flood advisory remains in effect from midnight Central Daylight Time Saturday until 8 a.m. Central Daylight Time Saturday for the following area, in Alabama, Baldwin Central. A rip current risk remains in effect until 7 p.m. Central Daylight Time Monday for the following area, in Alabama, Baldwin Coastal, and the following areas, in Florida, Escambia Coastal, Okaloosa Coastal and Santa Rosa Coastal. Here's your National Weather Service forecast. Tonight, mostly cloudy with a slight chance of thunderstorms. A chance of showers, mainly this evening. Lows in the lower 70s. East winds around 5 miles per hour. Chance of rain 50%. Saturday, a chance of thunderstorms. Showers with highs in the lower 80s. East winds 5 to 10 miles per hour. Chance of rain 90%. Saturday night, showers with a chance of thunderstorms. Lows in the lower 70s. East winds around 5 miles per hour. Chance of rain 90%. Sunday, showers with a chance of thunderstorms. Humid with highs in the lower 80s. Southeast winds around 5 miles per hour. Chance of rain near 100%. Sunday night, a slight chance of thunderstorms. Showers likely, mainly in the evening. Lows in the lower 70s. Northeast winds around 5 miles per hour. Chance of rain 70%. Monday, mostly cloudy with a chance of showers. A slight chance of thunderstorms in the morning, then a chance of thunderstorms in the afternoon. Highs in the lower 80s. Chance of rain 50%. Monday night, a slight chance of thunderstorms in the evening. Mostly cloudy with a slight chance of showers. Lows in the upper 60s. Chance of rain 20%. Tuesday, mostly cloudy with a slight chance of showers in the morning, then partly sunny with a chance of showers with a slight chance of thunderstorms in the afternoon. Highs in the lower 80s. Chance of rain 40%. 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The current time is 9:57 p.m. Central Daylight Time. A coastal flood advisory is in effect for the following areas, in Alabama, Baldwin Coastal and Mobile Coastal, and the following areas, in Florida, Escambia Coastal, Okaloosa Coastal and Santa Rosa Coastal. High rip current risk remains in effect through Monday evening. Coastal flood advisory remains in effect from midnight tonight to 8 a.m. Central Daylight Time Saturday. Watch for the high rip current risk, dangerous rip currents. For the coastal flood advisory, minor coastal flooding expected. Where? In Alabama, Mobile Coastal and Baldwin Coastal counties. In Florida, Escambia Coastal, Santa Rosa Coastal and Okaloosa Coastal counties. When? For the high rip current risk, through Monday evening. For the coastal flood advisory, from midnight tonight to 8 a.m. Central Daylight Time Saturday. Impacts, flooding of lots, parks, and roads with only isolated road closures expected. Rip currents can sweep even the best swimmers away from shore into deeper water. Additional details, around 2 feet MHHW, water begins to cover portions of Shell Belt and Codang Belt roads. Roads may have some debris washed up on them. If travel is required, allow extra time as some roads may be closed. Do not drive around barricades or through water of unknown depth. Take the necessary actions to protect flood-prone property. Swim near a lifeguard. If caught in a rip current, relax and float. Don't swim against the current. If able, swim in a direction following the shoreline. If unable to escape, face the shore and call or wave for help. A coastal flood advisory is in effect for the following areas in Alabama: Baldwin Central and Mobile Central. Coastal flood advisory remains in effect from midnight tonight to 8 a.m. Central Daylight Time Saturday. What? Minor coastal flooding expected. Where? Mobile Central and Baldwin Central counties. When? From midnight tonight to 8 a.m. Central Daylight Time Saturday. Impacts: flooding of lots, parks, and roads with only isolated road.
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0: The eastbound I-10 on ramps. The eastbound, outside lanes of the US-90/98 causeway may briefly become impassable due to standing water and debris. Expect minor flooding of docks, piers, boat ramps, and other low-lying areas across portions of northern Mobile Bay. If travel is required, allow extra time as some roads may be closed. Do not drive around barricades or through water of unknown depth. 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What? Flooding caused by excessive rainfall is expected. Where? South Central Okaloosa County in northwestern Florida. When? Until 11 p.m. Central Daylight Time. Impacts: minor flooding in low-lying and poor drainage areas. Additional details: 8:05 p.m. Central Daylight Time, Doppler radar indicated heavy rain due to thunderstorms. Minor flooding is ongoing or expected to begin shortly in the advisory area. Between 1 and 2 inches of rain have fallen. Additional rainfall amounts of 1 to 1.5 inches are expected over the area. This additional rain will result in minor flooding. Some locations that will experience flooding include Wright, Fort Walton Beach, Destin, Eglin AIR Force Base, Mary Esther, Ocean City, Lake Lorraine, Shalimar, Cinco Bayou, Longwood, and Eglin Village. http://www.weather.gov/safety/. Flood: be especially cautious at night when it is harder to recognize the dangers of flooding. Here's your marine forecast. On the weather map, small craft should exercise caution through Saturday afternoon. A moderate to occasionally strong southeasterly flow continues through the weekend with seas up to 3 to 5 feet. Winds become strong and turn northerly to northeasterly behind a cold front early next week. Advisory level conditions are possible Tuesday through Friday with strong easterly winds and seas increasing to 5 to 8 feet. On Perdido Bay, Pensacola Bay including Santa Rosa Sound, and Choctaw Hatchie Bay. For tonight, southeast winds 10 to 15 knots, becoming east 5 to 10 knots late this evening and overnight. Waves 1 foot or less. A moderate chop. Showers likely this evening. A chance of thunderstorms. A chance of showers after midnight. For Saturday, east winds 10 to 15 knots with gusts up to 20 knots. Waves 1 foot or less. A moderate chop. Showers with a chance of thunderstorms. For Saturday night, southeast winds 5 to 10 knots. Waves 1 foot or less. Light chop. Showers with a chance of thunderstorms. And for Sunday, southeast winds 5 to 10 knots. Waves 1 foot or less. Light chop. Showers with a chance of thunderstorms. On Perdido Bay, Pensacola Bay including Santa Rosa Sound, and Choctaw Hatchie Bay. For tonight, east winds 5 to 10 knots. Waves 1 foot or less. Light chop. A chance of showers. For Saturday, southeast winds 5 to 10 knots. Waves 1 foot or less. Light chop. Showers with a chance of thunderstorms. For Saturday night, southeast winds 5 to 10 knots. Waves 1 foot or less. Light chop. Showers with a chance of thunderstorms. And for Sunday, southeast winds 5 to 10 knots. Waves 1 foot or less. Light chop. Showers with a chance of thunderstorms. From the Okaloosa-Walton County line to Pascagoula and out 20 nautical miles. For tonight, southeast winds 10 to 15 knots. Seas 3 to 4 feet. occasionally to 5 feet. Wave detail, southeast 4 feet at 7 seconds. Showers likely with a chance of thunderstorms. For Saturday, southeast winds 10 to 15 knots with gusts up to 20 knots. Seas 4 to 5 feet, occasionally to 6 feet. Wave detail, southeast 5 feet at 7 seconds. Showers with a chance of thunderstorms. For Saturday night, southeast winds around 10 knots. Seas 3 to 4 feet, occasionally to 5 feet. Wave detail, southeast 4 feet at 7 seconds. Showers with a chance of thunderstorms. And for Sunday, southeast winds 10 to 15 knots, becoming south 5 to 10 knots in the afternoon. Seas 3 to 4 feet, occasionally to 5 feet. Wave detail, southeast 4 feet at 7 seconds. Showers with a chance of thunderstorms. From the Okaloosa-Walton County line to Pascagoula, from 20 to 60 nautical miles offshore. For tonight, southeast winds around 15 knots with gusts up to 20 knots. Seas 4 to 5 feet, occasionally to 6 feet. Wave detail, southeast 5 feet at 7 seconds. A chance of thunderstorms. Showers likely. For Saturday, southeast winds 10 to 15 knots with gusts up to 20 knots. Seas 4 to 5 feet, occasionally to 6 feet. Wave detail, southeast 5 feet at 7 seconds. Showers with a chance of thunderstorms. For Saturday night, southeast winds 10 to 15 knots with gusts up to 20 knots. Seas around 4 feet, occasionally to 5 feet. Wave detail, southeast 4 feet at 7 seconds. Showers with a chance of thunderstorms. And for Sunday, south winds 10 to 15 knots. Seas around 4 feet, occasionally to 5 feet. Wave detail, southeast 4 feet at 7 seconds. Showers with a chance of thunderstorms. Tidal information, at the mouth of the Mobile River on Saturday, high tide at 5 a.m. Low tide at 5:48 p.m. At the mouth of the Mobile River on Sunday, high tide at 6:01 a.m. Low tide at 6:50 p.m. At Pensacola Bay on Saturday, high tide at 4:29 a.m. Low tide at 4:36 p.m. At Pensacola Bay on Sunday, high tide at 5:47 a.m. Low tide at 5:27 p.m. At the East Pass in Destin on Saturday, high tide at 3:56 a.m. Low tide at 4:02 p.m. At the East Pass in Destin on Sunday, high tide at 5:14 a.m. Low tide at 4:53 p.m. The following marine observations were made as of 9 p.m. Mobile Bay Coast Guard Station. Winds were east at 5 knots. Sea temperature 85 degrees. Air temperature 82 degrees. Weeks Bay, calm. Air temperature was 78 degrees. Pensacola Bay, northeast winds at 4 knots. Air temperature was 79 degrees. The report from the east end of Dauphin Island was not available. Graham Bay, southeast winds at 14 knots. Air temperature was 80 degrees. And Pettiboy Island, east winds at 8 knots. Air temperature was 79 degrees. 12 miles south of Orange Beach, winds were east at 4 knots. Air temperature was 82 degrees. Gulf water temperature 85 degrees. Wave height 4 feet, with a period of 7 seconds. 100 miles south of Destin. Winds were east at 10 knots. Air temperature 84 degrees. Wave height 5 feet. Wave period 7 seconds. The following weather reports were made at 9 p.m. Pensacola International Airport, skies were cloudy. The temperature was 77 degrees, the dew point was 75, and the relative humidity was 93%. The wind was northeast at 5 miles an hour. The pressure was 30.01 inches and rising. Rainfall in the last hour was 0.01 inches. Pensacola Naval Air Station, skies were cloudy. The temperature was 79 degrees, the dew point was 77, and the relative humidity was 94%. The wind was northeast at 5 miles an hour. the pressure was 30.01 inches and rising. The following is a summary of watches, warnings and advisories in effect. A flood advisory has been issued until 11 p.m. Central Daylight Time for the following county, Okaloosa, Florida. A coastal flood advisory remains in effect from midnight Central Daylight Time Saturday until 8 a.m. Central Daylight Time Saturday for the following area, in Alabama, Baldwin Coastal, and the following areas, in Florida, Escambia Coastal, Okaloosa Coastal and Santa Rosa Coastal. A coastal flood advisory remains in effect from midnight Central Daylight Time Saturday until 8 a.m. Central Daylight Time Saturday for the following area, in Alabama, Baldwin Central. A rip current risk remains in effect until 7 p.m. Central Daylight Time Monday for the following area, in Alabama, Baldwin Coastal, and the following areas, in Florida, Escambia Coastal, Okaloosa Coastal and Santa Rosa Coastal. Here's your National Weather Service forecast. Tonight, mostly cloudy with a slight chance of thunderstorms. A chance of showers, mainly this evening. Lows in the lower 70s. East winds around 5 miles per hour. Chance of rain 50%. Saturday, a chance of thunderstorms. Showers with highs in the lower 80s. East winds 5 to 10 miles per hour. Chance of rain 90%. Saturday night, showers with a chance of thunderstorms. Lows in the lower 70s. East winds around 5 miles per hour. Chance of rain 90%. Sunday, showers with a chance of thunderstorms. Humid with highs in the lower 80s. Southeast winds around 5 miles per hour. Chance of rain near 100%. Sunday night, a slight chance of thunderstorms. Showers likely, mainly in the evening. Lows in the lower 70s. Northeast winds around 5 miles per hour. Chance of rain 70%. Monday, mostly cloudy with a chance of showers. A slight chance of thunderstorms in the morning, then a chance of thunderstorms in the afternoon. Highs in the lower 80s. Chance of rain 50%. Monday night, a slight chance of thunderstorms in the evening. Mostly cloudy with a slight chance of showers. Lows in the upper 60s. Chance of rain 20%. Tuesday, mostly cloudy with a slight chance of showers in the morning, then partly sunny with a chance of showers with a slight chance of thunderstorms in the afternoon. Highs in the lower 80s. Chance of rain 40%. 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The current time is 10:11 p.m. Central Daylight Time. A coastal flood advisory is in effect for the following areas in Alabama, Baldwin Coastal and Mobile Coastal, and the following areas in Florida, Escambia Coastal, Okaloosa Coastal and Santa Rosa Coastal. High rip current risk remains in effect through Monday evening. Coastal flood advisory remains in effect from midnight tonight to 8 a.m. Central Daylight Time Saturday. Watch for the high rip current risk, dangerous rip currents. For the coastal flood advisory, minor coastal flooding expected. Where? In Alabama, Mobile Coastal and Baldwin Coastal counties. In Florida, Escambia Coastal, Santa Rosa Coastal and Okaloosa Coastal counties. When? For the high rip current risk, through Monday evening. For the coastal flood advisory, from midnight tonight to 8 a.m. Central Daylight Time Saturday. Impacts, flooding of lots, parks, and roads with only isolated road closures expected. Rip currents can sweep even the best swimmers away from shore into deeper water. Additional details, around 2 feet MHHW, water begins to cover portions of Shell Belt and Codang Belt roads. Roads may have some debris washed up on them. If travel is required, allow extra time as some roads may be closed. Do not drive around barricades or through water of unknown depth. Take the necessary actions to protect flood-prone property. Swim near a lifeguard. If caught in the rip current, relax and float. Don't swim against the current. If able, swim in a direction following the shoreline. If unable to escape, face the shore and call or wave for help. A coastal flood advisory is in effect for the following areas in Alabama, Baldwin Central and Mobile Central. Coastal flood advisory remains in effect from midnight tonight to 8 a.m. Central Daylight Time Saturday. What? Minor coastal flooding expected. Where? Mobile Central and Baldwin Central counties. When? From midnight tonight to 8 a.m. Central Daylight Time Saturday. Impacts, flooding of lots, parks, and roads with only isolated road closures expected. Additional details, at 1.5 to 2.0 feet MHHW, the lowest portions of the causeway at the I-10 interchange begin to observe splashover and standing water, resulting in minor flooding around the eastbound I-10 on ramps. The eastbound, outside lanes of the US-90/98 causeway may briefly become impassable due to standing water and debris. Expect minor flooding of docks, piers, boat ramps, and other low-lying areas across portions of northern Mobile Bay. If travel is required, allow extra time as some roads may be closed. Do not drive around barricades or through water of unknown depth. Take the necessary actions to protect flood-prone property. What? Flooding caused by excessive rainfall is expected. Where? South Central Okaloosa County in northwestern Florida. When? Until 11 p.m. Central Daylight Time. Impacts, minor flooding in low-lying and poor drainage areas. Additional details, at 8.05 p.m. Central Daylight Time, Doppler radar indicated heavy rain due to thunderstorms. Minor flooding is ongoing or expected to begin shortly in the advisory area. Between 1 and 2 inches of rain have fallen. Additional rainfall amounts of 1 to 1.5 inches are expected over the area. This additional rain will result in minor flooding. Some locations that will experience flooding include Wright, Fort Walton Beach, Destin, Eglin AIR Force Base, Mary Esther, Ocean City, Lake Lorraine, Shalimar, Cinco Bayou, Longwood, and Eglin Village. http://www.weather.gov/safety/. Flood. Be especially cautious at night when it is harder to recognize the dangers of flooding. Here's your marine forecast. On the weather map, small craft should exercise caution through Saturday afternoon. A moderate to occasionally strong southeasterly flow continues through the weekend with seas up to 3 to 5 feet. Winds become strong and turn northerly to northeasterly behind a cold front early next week. Advisory level conditions are possible Tuesday through Friday with strong easterly winds and seas increasing to 5 to 8 feet. On Perdido Bay, Pensacola Bay including Santa Rosa Sound, and Choctawhatchee Bay. For tonight, southeast winds 10 to 15 knots, becoming east 5 to 10 knots late this evening and overnight. Waves 1 foot or less. A moderate chop. Showers likely this evening. A chance of thunderstorms. A chance of showers after midnight. For Saturday, east winds 10 to 15 knots with gusts up to 20 knots. Waves 1 foot or less. A moderate chop. Showers with a chance of thunderstorms. For Saturday night, southeast winds 5 to 10 knots. Waves 1 foot or less. Light chop. Showers with a chance of thunderstorms. And for Sunday, southeast winds 5 to 10 knots. Waves 1 foot or less. Light chop. Showers with a chance of thunderstorms. On Perdido Bay, Pensacola Bay including Santa Rosa Sound, and Choctawhatchee Bay. For tonight, east winds 5 to 10 knots. Waves 1 foot or less. Light chop. A chance of showers. For Saturday, southeast winds 5 to 10 knots. Waves 1 foot or less. Light chop. Showers with a chance of thunderstorms. For Saturday night, southeast winds 5 to 10 knots. Waves 1 foot or less. Light chop. Showers with a chance of thunderstorms. And for Sunday, southeast winds 5 to 10 knots. Waves 1 foot or less. Light chop. Showers with a chance of thunderstorms. From the Okaloosa-Walton County line to Pascagoula, and out 20 nautical miles. For tonight, southeast winds 10 to 15 knots. Seas 3 to 4 feet, occasionally to 5 feet. Wave detail, southeast 4 feet at 7 seconds. showers likely with a chance of thunderstorms. For Saturday, southeast winds 10 to 15 knots with gusts up to 20 knots. Seas 4 to 5 feet, occasionally to 6 feet. Wave detail, southeast 5 feet at 7 seconds. Showers with a chance of thunderstorms. For Saturday night, southeast winds around 10 knots. Seas 3 to 4 feet, occasionally to 5 feet. Wave detail, southeast 4 feet at 7 seconds. Showers with a chance of thunderstorms. And for Sunday, southeast winds 10 to 15 knots, becoming south 5 to 10 knots in the afternoon. Seas 3 to 4 feet, occasionally to 5 feet. Wave detail, southeast 4 feet at 7 seconds. Showers with a chance of thunderstorms. From the Okaloosa-Walton County line to Pascagoula, from 20 to 60 nautical miles offshore. For tonight, southeast winds around 15 knots with gusts up to 20 knots. Seas 4 to 5 feet, occasionally to 6 feet. Wave detail, southeast 5 feet at 7 seconds. A chance of thunderstorms. Showers likely. For Saturday, southeast winds 10 to 15 knots with gusts up to 20 knots. Seas 4 to 5 feet, occasionally to 6 feet. Wave detail, southeast 5 feet at 7 seconds. Showers with a chance of thunderstorms. For Saturday night, southeast winds 10 to 15 knots with gusts up to 20 knots. Seas around 4 feet, occasionally to 5 feet. Wave detail, southeast 4 feet at 7 seconds. Showers with a chance of thunderstorms. And for Sunday, south winds 10 to 15 knots. Seas around 4 feet, occasionally to 5 feet. Wave detail, southeast 4 feet at 7 seconds. Showers with a chance of thunderstorms. 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Tidal information, at the mouth of the Mobile River on Saturday, high tide at 5 a.m. Low tide at 5:48 p.m. At the mouth of the Mobile River on Sunday, high tide at 6:01 a.m. Low tide at 6:50 p.m. At Pensacola Bay on Saturday, high tide at 4:29 a.m. Low tide at 4:36 p.m. At Pensacola Bay on Sunday, high tide at 5:47 a.m. Low tide at 5:27 p.m. At the East Pass in Destin on Saturday, high tide at 3:56 a.m. Low tide at 4:02 p.m. At the East Pass in Destin on Sunday, high tide at 5:14 a.m. Low tide at 4:53 p.m. The following marine observations were made as of 10 p.m. Mobile Bay Coast Guard Station. Winds were southeast at 6 knots. Sea temperature 85 degrees. Air temperature 81 degrees. Weeks Bay, calm. Air temperature was 76 degrees. Pensacola Bay, northeast winds at 2 knots. Air temperature was 78 degrees. The report from the east end of Dauphin Island was not available. Graham Bay, east winds at 7 knots. Air temperature was 78 degrees. And Pettiboy Island, east winds at 7 knots. Air temperature was 77 degrees. 12 miles south of Orange Beach, winds were northeast at 8 knots. Air temperature was 82 degrees. Gulf water temperature 85 degrees. Wave height 5 feet, with a period of 7 seconds. 100 miles south of Destin. Winds were east at 14 knots. Air temperature 84 degrees. Wave height 5 feet. Wave period 7 seconds. The following weather reports were made at 10 p.m. Pensacola International Airport, heavy rain and fog were reported. The temperature was 76 degrees, the dew point was 74, and the relative humidity was 93%. The wind was northeast at 6 miles an hour. The pressure was 30.03 inches and rising. Rainfall in the last hour was 0.32 inches. Pensacola Naval Air Station, skies were cloudy. the temperature was 77 degrees, the dew point was 74, and the relative humidity was 90%. The wind was northeast at 9 miles an hour. The pressure was 30.02 inches and rising. The following is a summary of watches, warnings, and advisories in effect. A flood advisory has been issued until 11 p.m. Central Daylight Time for the following county, Okaloosa, Florida. A coastal flood advisory remains in effect from midnight Central Daylight Time Saturday until 8 a.m. Central Daylight Time Saturday for the following area, in Alabama, Baldwin Coastal, and the following areas, in Florida, Escambia Coastal, Okaloosa Coastal, and Santa Rosa Coastal. A coastal flood advisory remains in effect from midnight Central Daylight Time Saturday until 8 a.m. Central Daylight Time Saturday for the following area, in Alabama, Baldwin Central. A rip current risk remains in effect until 7 p.m. Central Daylight Time Monday for the following area, in Alabama, Baldwin Coastal, and the following areas, in Florida, Escambia Coastal, Okaloosa Coastal, and Santa Rosa Coastal. Here's your National Weather Service forecast. Tonight, mostly cloudy with a slight chance of thunderstorms. A chance of showers, mainly this evening. Lows in the lower 70s. East winds around 5 miles per hour. Chance of rain 50%. Saturday, a chance of thunderstorms. Showers with highs in the lower 80s. East winds 5 to 10 miles per hour. Chance of rain 90%. Saturday night, showers with a chance of thunderstorms. Lows in the lower 70s. East winds around 5 miles per hour. Chance of rain 90%. Sunday, showers with a chance of thunderstorms. Humid with highs in the lower 80s. Southeast winds around 5 miles per hour. Chance of rain near 100%. Sunday night, a slight chance of thunderstorms. Showers likely, mainly in the evening. Lows in the lower 70s. Northeast winds around 5 miles per hour. Chance of rain 70%. Monday, mostly cloudy with a chance of showers. A slight chance of thunderstorms in the morning, then a chance of thunderstorms in the afternoon. Highs in the lower 80s. Chance of rain 50%. Monday night, a slight chance of thunderstorms in the evening. Mostly cloudy with a slight chance of showers. Lows in the upper 60s. Chance of rain 20%. Tuesday, mostly cloudy with a slight chance of showers in the morning, then partly sunny with a chance of showers with a slight chance of thunderstorms in the afternoon. Highs in the lower 80s. Chance of rain 40%. This is NOAA Weather Radio from the Mobile Pensacola National Weather Service. The current time is 10:27 p.m. Central Daylight Time. A coastal flood advisory is in effect for the following areas in Alabama, Baldwin Coastal and Mobile Coastal, and the following areas in Florida, Escambia Coastal, Okaloosa Coastal, and Santa Rosa Coastal. High rip current risk remains in effect through Monday evening. Coastal flood advisory remains in effect from midnight tonight to 8 a.m. Central Daylight Time Saturday. Watch for the high rip current risk, dangerous rip currents. For the coastal flood advisory, minor coastal flooding expected. Where? In Alabama, Mobile Coastal and Baldwin Coastal counties. In Florida, Escambia Coastal, Santa Rosa Coastal, and Okaloosa Coastal counties. When? For the high rip current risk, through Monday evening. For the coastal flood advisory, from midnight tonight to 8 a.m. Central Daylight Time Saturday. Impacts, flooding of lots, parks, and roads with only isolated road closures expected. Rip currents can sweep even the best swimmers away from shore into deeper water. Additional details, around 2 feet MHHW, water begins to cover portions of Shell Belt and Codan Belt roads. Roads may have some debris washed up on them. If travel is required, allow extra time as some roads may be closed. Do not drive around barricades or through water of unknown depth. Take the necessary actions to protect flood-prone property. Swim near a lifeguard. If caught in a rip current, relax and float. Don't swim against the current. If able, swim in a direction following the shoreline. If unable to escape, face the shore and call or wave for help. A coastal flood advisory is in effect for the following areas in Alabama: Baldwin Central and Mobile Central. Coastal flood advisory remains in effect from midnight tonight to 8 a.m. Central Daylight Time Saturday. What? Minor coastal flooding expected. Where? Mobile Central and Baldwin Central counties. When? From midnight tonight to 8 a.m. Central Daylight Time Saturday. Impacts: flooding of lots, parks, and roads with only isolated road closures expected. Additional details: at 1.5 to 2.0 feet MHHW, the lowest portions of the causeway at the I-10 interchange begin to observe splashover and standing water, resulting in minor flooding around the eastbound I-10 on ramps. The eastbound, outside lanes of the US-90/98 causeway may briefly become impassable due to standing water and debris. Expect minor flooding of docks, piers, boat ramps, and other low-lying areas across portions of northern Mobile Bay. If travel is required, allow extra time as some roads may be closed. Do not drive around barricades or through water of unknown depth. 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What? Flooding caused by excessive rainfall is expected. Where? South Central Okaloosa County in northwestern Florida. When? Until 11 p.m. Central Daylight Time. Impacts: minor flooding in low-lying and poor drainage areas. Additional details: at 8.05 p.m. Central Daylight Time, Doppler radar indicated heavy rain due to thunderstorms. Minor flooding is ongoing or expected to begin shortly in the advisory area. Between 1 and 2 inches of rain have fallen. Additional rainfall amounts of 1 to 1.5 inches are expected over the area. This additional rain will result in minor flooding. Some locations that will experience flooding include Wright, Fort Walton Beach, Destin, Eglin AIR Force Base, Mary Esther, Ocean City, Lake Lorraine, Shalimar, Cinco Bayou, Longwood, and Eglin Village. http://www.weather.gov/safety/. Flood. Be especially cautious at night when it is harder to recognize the dangers of flooding. Here's your marine forecast. On the weather map, small craft should exercise caution through Saturday afternoon. A moderate to occasionally strong southeasterly flow continues through the weekend with seas up to 3 to 5 feet. Winds become strong and turn northerly to northeasterly behind a cold front early next week. Advisory level conditions are possible Tuesday through Friday with strong easterly winds and seas increasing to 5 to 8 feet. On Perdido Bay, Pensacola Bay including Santa Rosa Sound, and Choctawhatchee Bay. For tonight, southeast winds 10 to 15 knots, becoming east 5 to 10 knots late this evening and overnight. Waves 1 foot or less. A moderate chop. Showers likely this evening. A chance of thunderstorms. A chance of showers after midnight. For Saturday, east winds 10 to 15 knots with gusts up to 20 knots. Waves 1 foot or less. A moderate chop. Showers with a chance of thunderstorms. For Saturday night, southeast winds 5 to 10 knots. Waves 1 foot or less. Light chop. Showers with a chance of thunderstorms. And for Sunday, southeast winds 5 to 10 knots. Waves 1 foot or less. Light chop. Showers with a chance of thunderstorms. On Perdido Bay, Pensacola Bay including Santa Rosa Sound, and Choctawhatchee Bay. For tonight, east winds 5 to 10 knots. Waves 1 foot or less. Light chop. A chance of showers. For Saturday, southeast winds 5 to 10 knots. Waves 1 foot or less. Light chop. Showers with a chance of thunderstorms. For Saturday night, southeast winds 5 to 10 knots. Waves 1 foot or less. Light chop. Showers with a chance of thunderstorms. And for Sunday, southeast winds 5 to 10 knots. Waves 1 foot or less. Light chop. Showers with a chance of thunderstorms. From the Okaloosa-Walton County line to Pascagoula, and out 20 nautical miles. For tonight, southeast winds 10 to 15 knots. Seas 3 to 4 feet, occasionally to 5 feet. Wave detail, southeast 4 feet at 7 seconds. Showers likely with a chance of thunderstorms. For Saturday, southeast winds 10 to 15 knots with gusts up to 20 knots.

least 4 feet at 7 seconds. Showers with a chance of thunderstorms. From the Okaloosa-Walton County line to Pascagoula, from 20 to 60 nautical miles offshore. For tonight, southeast winds around 15 knots with gusts up to 20 knots. Seas 4 to 5 feet, occasionally to 6 feet. Wave detail, southeast 5 feet at 7 seconds. A chance of thunderstorms. Showers likely. For Saturday, southeast winds 10 to 15 knots with gusts up to 20 knots. Seas 4 to 5 feet, occasionally to 6 feet. Wave detail, southeast 5 feet at 7 seconds. Showers with a chance of thunderstorms. For Saturday night, southeast winds 10 to 15 knots with gusts up to 20 knots. Seas around 4 feet, occasionally to 5 feet. Wave detail, southeast 4 feet at 7 seconds. Showers with a chance of thunderstorms. And for Sunday, south winds 10 to 15 knots. Seas around 4 feet, occasionally to 5 feet. Wave detail, southeast 4 feet at 7 seconds. Showers with a chance of thunderstorms. Tidal information, at the mouth of the Mobile River on Saturday, high tide at 5 a.m. Low tide at 5:48 p.m. At the mouth of the Mobile River on Sunday, high tide at 6:01 a.m. Low tide at 6:50 p.m. At Pensacola Bay on Saturday, high tide at 4:29 a.m. Low tide at 4:36 p.m. At Pensacola Bay on Sunday, high tide at 5:47 a.m. Low tide at 5:27 p.m. At the East Pass in Destin on Saturday, high tide at 3:56 a.m. Low tide at 4:02 p.m. At the East Pass in Destin on Sunday, high tide at 5:14 a.m. Low tide at 4:53 p.m. The following marine observations were made as of 10 p.m. Mobile Bay Coast Guard Station. Winds were southeast at 6 knots. Sea temperature 85 degrees. Air temperature 81 degrees. Weeks Bay, calm. Air temperature was 76 degrees. Pensacola Bay, northeast winds at 2 knots. Air temperature was 78 degrees. The report from the east end of Dauphin Island was not available. Graham Bay, east winds at 7 knots. Air temperature was 78 degrees. And Pettiboy Island, east winds at 7 knots. Air temperature was 77 degrees. 12 miles south of Orange Beach, winds were northeast at 8 knots. Air temperature was 82 degrees. Gulf water temperature 85 degrees. Wave height 5 feet, with a period of 7 seconds. 100 miles south of Destin. Winds were east at 14 knots. Air temperature 84 degrees. Wave height 5 feet. Wave period 7 seconds. The following weather reports were made at 10 p.m. Pensacola International Airport, heavy rain and fog were reported. The temperature was 76 degrees, the dew point was 74, and the relative humidity was 93%. The wind was northeast at 6 miles an hour. The pressure was 30.03 inches and rising. Rainfall in the last hour was 0.32 inches. Pensacola Naval Air Station, skies were cloudy. The temperature was 77 degrees, the dew point was 74, and the relative humidity was 90%. The wind was northeast at 9 miles an hour. The pressure was 30.02 inches and rising. The following is a summary of watches, warnings and advisories in effect. A flood advisory has been issued until 11 p.m. Central Daylight Time for the following county, Okaloosa, Florida. A coastal flood advisory remains in effect from midnight Central Daylight Time Saturday until 8 a.m. Central Daylight Time Saturday for the following area, in Alabama, Baldwin Coastal, and the following areas, in Florida, Escambia Coastal, Okaloosa Coastal and Santa Rosa Coastal. A coastal flood advisory remains in effect from midnight Central Daylight Time Saturday until 8 a.m. Central Daylight Time Saturday for the following area, in Alabama, Baldwin Central. A rip current risk remains in effect until 7 p.m. Central Daylight Time Monday for the following area, in Alabama, Baldwin Coastal, and the following

0: areas, in Florida, Escambia Coastal, Okaloosa Coastal and Santa Rosa Coastal. Here's your National Weather Service forecast. Tonight, mostly cloudy with a slight chance of thunderstorms. A chance of showers, mainly this evening. Lows in the lower 70s. East winds around 5 miles per hour. Chance of rain 50%. Saturday, a chance of thunderstorms. Showers with highs in the lower 80s. East winds 5 to 10 miles per hour. Chance of rain 90%. Saturday night, showers with a chance of thunderstorms. Lows in the lower 70s. East winds around 5 miles per hour. Chance of rain 90%. Sunday, showers with a chance of thunderstorms. Humid with highs in the lower 80s. Southeast winds around 5 miles per hour. Chance of rain near 100%. Sunday night, a slight chance of thunderstorms. Showers likely, mainly in the evening. Lows in the lower 70s. Northeast winds around 5 miles per hour. Chance of rain 70%. Monday, mostly cloudy with a chance of showers. A slight chance of thunderstorms in the morning, then a chance of thunderstorms in the afternoon. Highs in the lower 80s. Chance of rain 50%. Monday night, a slight chance of thunderstorms in the evening. Mostly cloudy with a slight chance of showers. Lows in the upper 60s. Chance of rain 20%. Tuesday, mostly cloudy with a slight chance of showers in the morning, then partly sunny with a chance of showers with a slight chance of thunderstorms in the afternoon. Highs in the lower 80s. Chance of rain 40%. 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The current time is 10:41 p.m. Central Daylight Time. A coastal flood advisory is in effect for the following areas in Alabama, Baldwin Coastal and Mobile Coastal, and the following areas in Florida, Escambia Coastal, Okaloosa Coastal and Santa Rosa Coastal. High rip current risk remains in effect through Monday evening. Coastal flood advisory remains in effect from midnight tonight to 8 a.m. Central Daylight Time Saturday. Watch for the high rip current risk, dangerous rip currents. For the coastal flood advisory, minor coastal flooding expected. Where? In Alabama, Mobile Coastal and Baldwin Coastal counties. In Florida, Escambia Coastal, Santa Rosa Coastal and Okaloosa Coastal counties. When? For the high rip current risk, through Monday evening. For the coastal flood advisory, from midnight tonight to 8 a.m. Central Daylight Time Saturday. Impacts, flooding of lots, parks, and roads with only isolated road closures expected. Rip currents can sweep even the best swimmers away from shore into deeper water. Additional details, around 2 feet MHHW, water begins to cover portions of Shell Belt and Codan Belt roads. Roads may have some debris washed up on them. If travel is required, allow extra time as some roads may be closed. Do not drive around barricades or through water of unknown depth. Take the necessary actions to protect flood-prone property. Swim near a lifeguard. If caught in a rip current, relax and float. Don't swim against the current. If able, swim in a direction following the shoreline. If unable to escape, face the shore and call or wave for help. A coastal flood advisory is in effect for the following areas in Alabama, Baldwin Central and Mobile Central. Coastal flood advisory remains in effect from midnight tonight to 8 a.m. Central Daylight Time Saturday. What? Minor coastal flooding expected. Where? Mobile Central and Baldwin Central counties. When? From midnight tonight to 8 a.m. Central Daylight Time Saturday. Impacts, flooding of lots, parks, and roads with only isolated road closures expected. Additional details, at 1.5 to 2.0 feet MHHW, the lowest portions of the causeway at the I-10 interchange begin to observe splashover and standing water, resulting in minor flooding around the eastbound I-10 on ramps. The eastbound, outside lanes of the US-90/98 causeway may briefly become impassable due to standing water and debris. Expect minor flooding of docks, piers, boat ramps, and other low-lying areas across portions of northern Mobile Bay. If travel is required, allow extra time as some roads may be closed. Do not drive around barricades or through water of unknown depth. Take the necessary actions to protect flood-prone property. What flooding caused by excessive rainfall is expected? Where, south-central Okaloosa County in northwestern Florida, when, until 11 p.m. Central Daylight Time. Impacts, minor flooding in low-lying and poor drainage areas. Additional details, at 8.05 p.m. Central Daylight Time, Doppler radar indicated heavy rain due to thunderstorms. Minor flooding is ongoing or expected to begin shortly in the advisory area. Between 1 and 2 inches of rain have fallen. Additional rainfall amounts of 1 to 1.5 inches are expected over the area. This additional rain will result in minor flooding. Some locations that will experience flooding include Wright, Fort Walton Beach, Destin, Eglin AIR Force Base, Mary Esther, Ocean City, Lake Lorraine, Shalimar, Cinco Bayou, Longwood and Eglin Village. http://www.weather.gov/safety/. Flood. Be especially cautious at night when it is harder to recognize the dangers of flooding. Here's your marine forecast. On the weather map, small craft should exercise caution through Saturday afternoon. A moderate to occasionally strong southeasterly flow continues through the weekend with seas up to 3 to 5 feet. Winds become strong and turn northerly to northeasterly behind a cold front early next week. Advisory level conditions are possible Tuesday through Friday with strong easterly winds and seas increasing to 5 to 8 feet. On Perdido Bay, Pensacola Bay including Santa Rosa Sound, and Choctawhatchee Bay. For tonight, southeast winds 10 to 15 knots, becoming east 5 to 10 knots late this evening and overnight. Waves 1 foot or less. A moderate chop. Showers likely this evening. A chance of thunderstorms. A chance of showers after midnight. For Saturday, east winds 10 to 15 knots with gusts up to 20 knots. Waves 1 foot or less. A moderate chop. Showers with a chance of thunderstorms. For Saturday night, southeast winds 5 to 10 knots. Waves 1 foot or less. Light chop. Showers with a chance of thunderstorms. And for Sunday, southeast winds 5 to 10 knots. Waves 1 foot or less. Light chop. Showers with a chance of thunderstorms. On Perdido Bay, Pensacola Bay including Santa Rosa Sound, and Choctawhatchee Bay. For tonight, east winds 5 to 10 knots. Waves 1 foot or less. Light chop. A chance of showers. For Saturday, southeast winds 5 to 10 knots. Waves 1 foot or less. Light chop. Showers with a chance of thunderstorms. For Saturday night, southeast winds 5 to 10 knots. Waves 1 foot or less. Light chop. Showers with a chance of thunderstorms. And for Sunday, southeast winds 5 to 10 knots. Waves 1 foot or less. Light chop. Showers with a chance of thunderstorms. From the Okaloosa-Walton County line to Pascagoula, and out 20 nautical miles. For tonight, southeast winds 10 to 15 knots. Seas 3 to 4 feet, occasionally to 5 feet. Wave detail, southeast 4 feet at 7 seconds. Showers likely with a chance of thunderstorms. For Saturday, southeast winds 10 to 15 knots with gusts up to 20 knots. Seas 4 to 5 feet, occasionally to 6 feet. Wave detail, southeast 5 feet at 7 seconds. Showers with a chance of thunderstorms. For Saturday night, southeast winds around 10 knots. Seas 3 to 4 feet, occasionally to 5 feet. Wave detail, southeast 4 feet at 7 seconds. Showers with a chance of thunderstorms. And for Sunday, southeast winds 10 to 15 knots, becoming south 5 to 10 knots in the afternoon. Seas 3 to 4 feet, occasionally to 5 feet. Wave detail, southeast 4 feet at 7 seconds. Showers with a chance of thunderstorms. From the Okaloosa-Walton County line to Pascagoula, from 20 to 60 nautical miles offshore. For tonight, southeast winds around 15 knots with gusts up to 20 knots. Seas 4 to 5 feet, occasionally to 6 feet. Wave detail, southeast 5 feet at 7 seconds. A chance of thunderstorms. Showers likely. For Saturday, southeast winds 10 to 15 knots with gusts up to 20 knots. Seas 4 to 5 feet, occasionally to 6 feet. Wave detail, southeast 5 feet at 7 seconds. Showers with a chance of thunderstorms. For Saturday night, southeast winds 10 to 15 knots with gusts up to 20 knots. Seas around 4 feet, occasionally to 5 feet. Wave detail, southeast 4 feet at 7 seconds. Showers with a chance of thunderstorms. And for Sunday, south winds 10 to 15 knots. Seas around 4 feet, occasionally to 5 feet. Wave detail, southeast 4 feet at 7 seconds. Showers with a chance of thunderstorms. 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Tidal information, at the mouth of the Mobile River on Saturday, high tide at 5 a.m. Low tide at 5:48 p.m. At the mouth of the Mobile River on Sunday, high tide at 6:01 a.m. Low tide at 6:50 p.m. At Pensacola Bay on Saturday, high tide at 4:29 a.m. Low tide at 4:36 p.m. At Pensacola Bay on Sunday, high tide at 5:47 a.m. Low tide at 5:27 p.m. At the East Pass in Destin on Saturday, high tide at 3:56 a.m. Low tide at 4:02 p.m. At the East Pass in Destin on Sunday, high tide at 5:14 a.m. Low tide at 4:53 p.m. The following marine observations were made as of 10 p.m. Mobile Bay Coast Guard Station. Winds were southeast at 6 knots. Sea temperature 85 degrees. Air temperature 81 degrees. Weeks Bay, calm. Air temperature was 76 degrees. Pensacola Bay, northeast winds at 2 knots. Air temperature was 78 degrees. The report from the east end of Dauphin Island was not available. Graham Bay, east winds at 7 knots. Air temperature was 78 degrees. And Pettiboy Island, east winds at 7 knots. Air temperature was 77 degrees. 12 miles south of Orange Beach, winds were northeast at 8 knots. Air temperature was 82 degrees. Gulf water temperature 85 degrees. Wave height 5 feet, with a period of 7 seconds. 100 miles south of Destin. Winds were east at 14 knots. Air temperature 84 degrees. Wave height 5 feet. Wave period 7 seconds. The following weather reports were made at 10 p.m. Pensacola International Airport, heavy rain and fog were reported. The temperature was 76 degrees, the dew point was 74, and the relative humidity was 93%. The wind was northeast at 6 miles an hour. The pressure was 30.03 inches and rising. Rainfall in the last hour was 0.32 inches. Pensacola Naval Air Station, skies were cloudy. The temperature was 77 degrees, the dew point was 74, and the relative humidity was 90%. The wind was northeast at 9 miles an hour. The pressure was 30.02 inches and rising. The following is a summary of watches, warnings and advisories in effect. A flood advisory has been issued until 11 p.m. Central Daylight Time for the following county, Okaloosa, Florida. A coastal flood advisory remains in effect from midnight Central Daylight Time Saturday until 8 a.m. Central Daylight Time Saturday for the following area, in Alabama, Baldwin Coastal, and the following areas, in Florida, Escambia Coastal, Okaloosa Coastal and Santa Rosa Coastal. A coastal flood advisory remains in effect from midnight Central Daylight Time Saturday until 8 a.m. Central Daylight Time Saturday for the following area, in Alabama, Baldwin Central, a rip current risk remains in effect until 7 p.m. Central Daylight Time Monday for the following area, in Alabama, Baldwin Coastal, and the following areas, in Florida, Escambia Coastal, Okaloosa Coastal and Santa 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Here's your National Weather Service forecast. Tonight, mostly cloudy with a slight chance of thunderstorms. A chance of showers, mainly this evening. Lows in the lower 70s. East winds around 5 miles per hour. Chance of rain 50%. Saturday, a chance of thunderstorms. Showers with highs in the lower 80s. East winds 5 to 10 miles per hour. Chance of rain 90%. Saturday night, showers with a chance of thunderstorms. Lows in the lower 70s. East winds around 5 miles per hour. Chance of rain 90%. Sunday, showers with a chance of thunderstorms. Humid with highs in the lower 80s. Southeast winds around 5 miles per hour. Chance of rain near 100%. Sunday night, a slight chance of thunderstorms. Showers likely, mainly in the evening. Lows in the lower 70s. Northeast winds around 5 miles per hour. Chance of rain 70%. Monday, mostly cloudy with a chance of showers. A slight chance of thunderstorms in the morning, then a chance of thunderstorms in the afternoon. Highs in the lower 80s. Chance of rain 50%. Monday night, a slight chance of thunderstorms in the evening. Mostly cloudy with a slight chance of showers. Lows in the upper 60s. Chance of rain 20%. Tuesday, mostly cloudy with a slight chance of showers in the morning, then partly sunny with a chance of showers with a slight chance of thunderstorms in the afternoon. Highs in the lower 80s. Chance of rain 40%. 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The current time is 10:56 p.m. Central Daylight Time. A coastal flood advisory is in effect for the following areas in Alabama, Baldwin Coastal and Mobile Coastal, and the following areas in Florida, Escambia Coastal, Okaloosa Coastal and Santa Rosa Coastal. High rip current risk remains in effect through Monday evening. Coastal flood advisory remains in effect from midnight tonight to 8 a.m. Central Daylight Time Saturday. Watch for the high rip current risk, dangerous rip currents. For the coastal flood advisory, minor coastal flooding expected. Where? In Alabama, Mobile Coastal and Baldwin Coastal counties. In Florida, Escambia Coastal, Santa Rosa Coastal and Okaloosa Coastal counties. When? For the high rip current risk, through Monday evening. For the coastal flood advisory, from midnight tonight to 8 a.m. Central Daylight Time Saturday. Impacts, flooding of lots, parks, and roads with only isolated road closures expected. Rip currents can sweep even the best swimmers away from shore into deeper water. Additional details, around 2 feet MHHW, water begins to cover portions of Shell Belt and Codang Belt roads. Roads may have some debris washed up on them. If travel is required, allow extra time as some roads may be closed. Do not drive around barricades or through water of unknown depth. Take the necessary actions to protect flood-prone property. Swim near a lifeguard. If caught in a rip current, relax and float. Don't swim against the current. If able, swim in a direction following the shoreline. If unable to escape, face the shore and call or wave for help. A coastal flood advisory is in effect for the following areas in Alabama, Baldwin Central and Mobile Central. Coastal flood advisory remains in effect from midnight tonight to 8 a.m. Central Daylight Time Saturday. What? Minor coastal flooding expected. Where? Mobile Central and Baldwin Central counties. When? From midnight tonight to 8 a.m. Central Daylight Time Saturday. Impacts, flooding of lots, parks, and roads with only isolated road closures expected. Additional details, at 1.5 to 2.0 feet MHHW, the lowest portions of the causeway at the I-10 interchange begin to observe splashover and standing water, resulting in minor flooding around the eastbound I-10 on ramps. The eastbound, outside lanes of the US-90/98 causeway.
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0: Time as some roads may be closed. 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Here's your marine forecast. On the weather map, small craft should exercise caution through Saturday afternoon. A moderate to occasionally strong southeasterly flow continues through the weekend with seas up to 3 to 5 feet. Winds become strong and turn northerly to northeasterly behind a cold front early next week. Advisory level conditions are possible Tuesday through Friday with strong easterly winds and seas increasing to 5 to 8 feet. On Perdido Bay, Pensacola Bay including Santa Rosa Sound, and Choctawhatchee Bay. For tonight, southeast winds 10 to 15 knots, becoming east 5 to 10 knots late this evening and overnight. Waves 1 foot or less. A moderate chop. Showers likely this evening. A chance of thunderstorms. A chance of showers after midnight. For Saturday, east winds 10 to 15 knots with gusts up to 20 knots. Waves 1 foot or less. A moderate chop. Showers with a chance of thunderstorms. For Saturday night, southeast winds 5 to 10 knots. Waves 1 foot or less. Light chop. Showers with a chance of thunderstorms. And for Sunday, southeast winds 5 to 10 knots. Waves 1 foot or less. Light chop. Showers with a chance of thunderstorms. On Perdido Bay, Pensacola Bay including Santa Rosa Sound, and Choctawhatchee Bay. For tonight, east winds 5 to 10 knots. Waves 1 foot or less. Light chop. A chance of showers. For Saturday, southeast winds 5 to 10 knots. Waves 1 foot or less. Light chop. Showers with a chance of thunderstorms. For Saturday night, southeast winds 5 to 10 knots. Waves 1 foot or less. Light chop. Showers with a chance of thunderstorms. And for Sunday, southeast winds 5 to 10 knots. Waves 1 foot or less. Light chop. Showers with a chance of thunderstorms. From the Okaloosa-Walton County line to Pascagoula and out 20 nautical miles. For tonight, southeast winds 10 to 15 knots. Seas 3 to 4 feet, occasionally to 5 feet. Wave detail, southeast 4 feet at 7 seconds. Showers likely with a chance of thunderstorms. For Saturday, southeast winds 10 to 15 knots with gusts up to 20 knots. Seas 4 to 5 feet, occasionally to 6 feet. Wave detail, southeast 5 feet at 7 seconds. Showers with a chance of thunderstorms. For Saturday night, southeast winds around 10 knots. Seas 3 to 4 feet, occasionally to 5 feet. Wave detail, southeast 4 feet at 7 seconds. Showers with a chance of thunderstorms. And for Sunday, southeast winds 10 to 15 knots, becoming south 5 to 10 knots in the afternoon. Seas 3 to 4 feet, occasionally to 5 feet. Wave detail, southeast 4 feet at 7 seconds. Showers with a chance of thunderstorms. From the Okaloosa-Walton County line to Pascagoula, from 20 to 60 nautical miles offshore. For tonight, southeast winds around 15 knots with gusts up to 20 knots. Seas 4 to 5 feet, occasionally to 6 feet. Wave detail, southeast 5 feet at 7 seconds. A chance of thunderstorms. Showers likely. For Saturday, southeast winds 10 to 15 knots with gusts up to 20 knots. Seas 4 to 5 feet, occasionally to 6 feet. Wave detail, southeast 5 feet at 7 seconds. Showers with a chance of thunderstorms. For Saturday night, southeast winds 10 to 15 knots with gusts up to 20 knots. A flood watch is in effect for the following areas in Alabama: Baldwin Central, Baldwin Coastal, Baldwin Inland, Mobile Central, Mobile Coastal and Mobile Inland, and the following areas in Florida: Escambia Coastal, Escambia Inland, Okaloosa Coastal, Okaloosa Inland, Santa Rosa Coastal and Santa Rosa Inland. Flood watch in effect from 10 a.m. Central Daylight Time Saturday through Sunday evening. What? Flooding caused by excessive rainfall is possible. Where? Portions of southwest Alabama, including the following areas: Baldwin Central, Baldwin Coastal, Baldwin Inland, Mobile Central, Mobile Coastal and Mobile Inland and Northwest Florida, including the following areas: Escambia Coastal, Escambia Inland, Okaloosa Coastal, Okaloosa Inland, Santa Rosa Coastal and Santa Rosa Inland. When? From 10 a.m. Central Daylight Time Saturday through Sunday evening. Impacts. Excessive runoff may result in flooding of rivers, creeks, streams, and other low-lying and flood-prone locations. Flooding may occur in poor drainage and urban areas. Storm drains and ditches may become clogged with debris. Additional details, multiple rounds of heavy rainfall are expected Saturday through at least Sunday afternoon. Additional rainfall amounts of 4 to 6 inches are expected with locally higher amounts of up to 10 inches possible. This may lead to flash flooding, especially in urban and poor drainage areas. http://www.weather.gov/safety/. 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You should monitor later forecasts and be alert for possible flood warnings. Those living in areas prone to flooding should be prepared to take action should flooding develop. Here's your marine forecast. On the weather map, small craft should exercise caution through Saturday afternoon. A moderate to occasionally strong southeasterly flow continues through the weekend with seas up to 3 to 5 feet. Winds become strong and turn northerly to northeasterly behind a cold front early next week. Advisory level conditions are possible Tuesday through Friday with strong easterly winds and seas increasing to 5 to 8 feet. On Perdido Bay, Pensacola Bay including Santa Rosa Sound, and Choctawhatchee Bay. For tonight, southeast winds 10 to 15 knots, becoming east 5 to 10 knots late this evening and overnight. Waves 1 foot or less. A moderate chop. Showers likely this evening. A chance of thunderstorms. A chance of showers after midnight. For Saturday, east winds 10 to 15 knots with gusts up to 20 knots. Waves 1 foot or less. A moderate chop. Showers with a chance of thunderstorms. For Saturday night, southeast winds 5 to 10 knots. Waves 1 foot or less. Light chop. Showers with a chance of thunderstorms. And for Sunday, southeast winds 5 to 10 knots. Waves 1 foot or less. Light chop. Showers with a chance of thunderstorms. On Perdido Bay, Pensacola Bay including Santa Rosa Sound, and Choctawhatchee Bay. For tonight, east winds 5 to 10 knots. Waves 1 foot or less. Light chop. A chance of showers. For Saturday, southeast winds 5 to 10 knots. Waves 1 foot or less. Light chop. Showers with a chance of thunderstorms. For Saturday night, southeast winds 5 to 10 knots. Waves 1 foot or less. Light chop. Showers with a chance of thunderstorms. And for Sunday, southeast winds 5 to 10 knots. Waves 1 foot or less. Light chop. Showers with a chance of thunderstorms. From the Okaloosa Walton County line to Pascagoula, and out 20 nautical miles. For tonight, southeast winds 10 to 15 knots. Seas 3 to 4 feet, occasionally to 5 feet. Wave detail, southeast 4 feet at 7 seconds. Showers likely with a chance of thunderstorms. For Saturday, southeast winds 10 to 15 knots with gusts up to 20 knots. Seas 4 to 5 feet, occasionally to 6 feet. Wave detail, southeast 5 feet at 7 seconds. Showers with a chance of thunderstorms. For Saturday night, southeast winds around 10 knots. Seas 3 to 4 feet, occasionally to 5 feet. Wave detail, southeast 4 feet at 7 seconds. Showers with a chance of thunderstorms. And for Sunday, southeast winds 10 to 15 knots, becoming south 5 to 10 knots in the afternoon. Seas 3 to 4 feet, occasionally to 5 feet. Wave detail, southeast 4 feet at 7 seconds. Showers with a chance of thunderstorms. From the Okaloosa-Walton County line to Pascagoula, from 20 to 60 nautical miles offshore. For tonight, southeast winds around 15 knots with gusts up to 20 knots. Seas 4 to 5 feet, occasionally to 6 feet. Wave detail, southeast 5 feet at 7 seconds. A chance of thunderstorms. Showers likely. For Saturday, southeast winds 10 to 15 knots with gusts up to 20 knots. Seas 4 to 5 feet, occasionally to 6 feet. Wave detail, southeast 5 feet at 7 seconds. Showers with a chance of thunderstorms. For Saturday night, southeast winds 10 to 15 knots with gusts up to 20 knots. Seas around 4 feet, occasionally to 5 feet. Wave detail, southeast 4 feet at 7 seconds. Showers with a chance of thunderstorms. And for Sunday, south winds 10 to 15 knots. Seas around 4 feet, occasionally to 5 feet. Wave detail, southeast 4 feet at 7 seconds. Showers with a chance of thunderstorms. Tidal information, at the mouth of the Mobile River on Saturday, high tide at 5 a.m. Low tide at 5:48 p.m. At the mouth of the Mobile River on Sunday, high tide at 6:01 a.m. Low tide at 6:50 p.m. At Pensacola Bay on Saturday, high tide at 4:29 a.m. Low tide at 4:36 p.m. At Pensacola Bay on Sunday, high tide at 5:47 a.m. Low tide at 5:27 p.m. At the East Pass in Destin on Saturday, high tide at 3:56 a.m. Low tide at 4:02 p.m. At the East Pass in Destin on Sunday, high tide at 5:14 a.m. Low tide at 4:53 p.m. The following marine observations were made as of 10 p.m. Mobile Bay Coast Guard Station. Winds were southeast at 6 knots. Sea temperature 85 degrees. Air temperature 81 degrees. Weeks Bay, calm. Air temperature was 76 degrees. Pensacola Bay, northeast winds at 2 knots. Air temperature was 78 degrees. The report from the east end of Dauphin Island was not available. Graham Bay, east winds at 7 knots. Air temperature was 78 degrees. And Pettiboy Island, east winds at 7 knots. Air temperature was 77 degrees. 12 miles south of Orange Beach, winds were northeast at 8 knots. Air temperature was 82 degrees. Gulf water temperature 85 degrees. Wave height 5 feet, with a period of 7 seconds. 100 miles south of Destin. Winds were east at 14 knots. Air temperature 84 degrees. Wave height 5 feet. Wave period 7 seconds. The following marine observations were made as of 11 p.m. Mobile Bay Coast Guard Station. Winds were southeast at 5 knots. Sea temperature 85 degrees. Air temperature 80 degrees. Weeks Bay, calm. Air temperature was 76 degrees. Pensacola Bay, calm. Air temperature was 77 degrees. The report from the east end of Dauphin Island was not available. Graham Bay, east winds at 7 knots. Air temperature was 80 degrees. And Pettiboy Island, east winds at 8 knots. Air temperature was 78 degrees. 12 miles south of Orange Beach, winds were east at 8 knots. Air temperature was 77 degrees. Gulf water temperature 85 degrees. Wave height 5 feet, with a period of 7 seconds. 100 miles south of Destin. Winds were southeast at 12 knots. Air temperature 80 degrees. Wave height 5 feet. Wave period 7 seconds. The following weather reports were made at 11 p.m. Pensacola International Airport, light rain was falling. The temperature was 76 degrees, the dew point was 74, and the relative humidity was 93%. The wind was east at 6 miles an hour. The pressure was 30.02 inches and falling. Rainfall in the last hour was 0.19 inches. Pensacola Naval Air Station, skies were partly cloudy. The temperature was 77 degrees, the dew point was 75, and the relative humidity was 93%. The wind was east at 9 miles an hour. The pressure was 30.02 inches and steady. The following is a summary of watches, warnings and advisories in effect. A flood watch has been issued from 10 a.m. Central Daylight Time Saturday until midnight Central Daylight Time Monday for the following areas: in Alabama, Baldwin Central, Baldwin Coastal and Baldwin Inland, and the following areas: in Florida, Escambia Coastal, Escambia Inland, Okaloosa Coastal, Okaloosa Inland, Santa Rosa Coastal and Santa Rosa Inland. A coastal flood advisory remains in effect from midnight Central Daylight Time Saturday until 8 a.m. Central Daylight Time Saturday for the following area: in Alabama, Baldwin Coastal, and the following areas: in Florida, Escambia Coastal, Okaloosa Coastal and Santa Rosa Coastal. A coastal flood advisory remains in effect from midnight Central Daylight Time Saturday until 8 a.m. Central Daylight Time Saturday for the following area: in Alabama, Baldwin Central, a rip current risk remains in effect until 7 p.m. Central Daylight Time Monday for the following area: in Alabama, Baldwin Coastal, and the following areas: in Florida, Escambia Coastal, Okaloosa Coastal and Santa 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Here's your National Weather Service forecast. Overnight, mostly cloudy. A chance of showers late this evening, then a slight chance of showers and thunderstorms. Near steady temperature in the lower 70s. East winds around 5 miles per hour. Chance of rain 40%. Saturday, a chance of thunderstorms. Showers with highs in the lower 80s. East winds 5 to 10 miles per hour. Chance of rain 90%. Saturday night, showers with a chance of thunderstorms. Lows in the lower 70s. East winds around 5 miles per hour. Chance of rain 90%. Sunday, showers with a chance of thunderstorms. Humid with highs in the lower 80s. Southeast winds around 5 miles per hour. Chance of rain near 100%. Sunday night, a slight chance of thunderstorms. Showers likely, mainly in the evening. Lows in the lower 70s. Northeast winds around 5 miles per hour. Chance of rain 70%. Monday, mostly cloudy with a chance of showers. A slight chance of thunderstorms in the morning, then a chance of thunderstorms in the afternoon. Highs in the lower 80s. Chance of rain 50%. Monday night, a slight chance of thunderstorms in the evening. Mostly cloudy with a slight chance of showers. Lows in the upper 60s. Chance of rain 20%. Tuesday, mostly cloudy with a slight chance of showers in the morning, then partly sunny with a chance of showers with a slight chance of thunderstorms in the afternoon. Highs in the lower 80s. Chance of rain 40%. 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The current time is 11:18 p.m. Central Daylight Time. A flood watch is in effect for the following areas: in Alabama, Baldwin Central, Baldwin Coastal, Baldwin Inland, Mobile Central, Mobile Coastal and Mobile Inland, and the following areas: in Florida, Escambia Coastal, Escambia Inland, Okaloosa Coastal, Okaloosa Inland, Santa Rosa Coastal and Santa Rosa Inland. Flood watch in effect from 10 a.m. Central Daylight Time Saturday through Sunday evening. What flooding caused by excessive rainfall is possible? Where portions of southwest Alabama, including the following areas: Baldwin Central, Baldwin Coastal, Baldwin Inland, Mobile Central, Mobile Coastal and Mobile Inland and Northwest Florida, including the following areas: Escambia Coastal, Escambia Inland, Okaloosa Coastal, Okaloosa Inland, Santa Rosa Coastal and Santa Rosa Inland. When, from 10 a.m. Central Daylight Time Saturday through Sunday evening. Impacts: excessive runoff may result in flooding of rivers, creeks, streams, and other low-lying and flood-prone locations. Flooding may occur in poor drainage and urban areas. Storm drains and ditches may become clogged with debris. Additional details, multiple rounds of heavy rainfall are expected Saturday through at least Sunday afternoon. Additional rainfall amounts of 4 to 6 inches are expected with locally higher amounts of up to 10 inches possible. This may lead to flash flooding, especially in urban and poor drainage areas. http://www.weather.gov/safety/flood. You should monitor later forecasts and be alert for possible flood warnings. Those living in areas prone to flooding should be prepared to take action should flooding develop. A coastal flood advisory is in effect for the following areas in Alabama, Baldwin Coastal and Mobile Coastal, and the following areas in Florida, Escambia Coastal, Okaloosa Coastal and Santa Rosa Coastal. High rip current risk remains in effect through Monday evening. Coastal flood advisory remains in effect from midnight tonight to 8 a.m. Central Daylight Time Saturday. What? For the high rip current risk, dangerous rip currents. For the coastal flood advisory, minor coastal flooding expected. Where? In Alabama, Mobile Coastal and Baldwin Coastal counties. In Florida, Escambia Coastal, Santa Rosa Coastal and Okaloosa Coastal counties. When? For the high rip current risk, through Monday evening. For the coastal flood advisory, from midnight tonight to 8 a.m. Central Daylight Time Saturday. Impacts, flooding of lots, parks, and roads with only isolated road closures expected. Rip currents can sweep even the best swimmers away from shore into deeper water. Additional details, around 2 feet MHHW, water begins to cover portions of Shell Belt and Codang Belt roads. Roads may have some debris washed up on them. If travel is required, allow extra time as some roads may be closed. Do not drive around barricades or through water of unknown depth. Take the necessary actions to protect flood-prone property. Swim near a lifeguard. If caught in a rip current, relax and float. Don't swim against the current. If able, swim in a direction following the shoreline. If unable to escape, face the shore and call or wave for help. A coastal flood advisory is in effect for the following areas in Alabama, Baldwin Central and Mobile Central. Coastal flood advisory remains in effect from midnight tonight to 8 a.m. Central Daylight Time Saturday. What? Minor coastal flooding expected. Where? Mobile Central and Baldwin Central counties. When? From midnight tonight to 8 a.m. Central Daylight Time Saturday. Impacts, flooding of lots, parks, and roads with only isolated road closures expected. Additional details, at 1.5 to 2.0 feet MHHW, the lowest portions of the causeway at the I-10 interchange begin to observe splashover and standing water, resulting in minor flooding around the eastbound I-10 on ramps. The eastbound, outside lanes of the US-90/98 causeway may briefly become impassable due to standing water and debris. Expect minor flooding of docks, piers, boat ramps, and other low-lying areas across portions of northern Mobile Bay. If travel is required, allow extra time as some roads may be closed. Do not drive around barricades or through water of unknown depth. Take the necessary actions to protect flood-prone property. Here's your marine forecast. On the weather map, small craft should exercise caution through Saturday afternoon. A moderate to occasionally strong southeasterly flow continues through the weekend with seas up to 3 to 5 feet. Winds become strong and turn northerly to northeasterly behind a cold front early next week. Advisory level conditions are possible Tuesday through Friday with strong easterly winds and seas increasing to 5 to 8 feet. On Perdido Bay, Pensacola Bay including Santa Rosa Sound, and Choctaw Hatchie Bay. For overnight, east winds 5 to 10 knots. Waves 1 foot or less. Light chop. A chance of showers. A slight chance of thunderstorms late this evening, then a chance of thunderstorms late. For Saturday, east winds 10 to 15 knots with gusts up to 20 knots. Waves 1 foot or less. A moderate chop. Showers with a chance of thunderstorms. For Saturday night, southeast winds 5 to 10 knots. waves 1 foot or less. Light chop. Showers with a chance of thunderstorms. And for Sunday, southeast winds 5 to 10 knots. Waves 1 foot or less. Light chop. Showers with a chance of thunderstorms. On Perdido Bay, Pensacola Bay including Santa Rosa Sound, and Choctawhatchee Bay. For overnight, east winds 5 to 10 knots. Waves 1 foot or less. Light chop. A chance of showers with a slight chance of thunderstorms. For Saturday, southeast winds 5 to 10 knots. Waves 1 foot or less. Light chop. Showers with a chance of thunderstorms. For Saturday night, southeast winds 5 to 10 knots. Waves 1 foot or less. Light chop. Showers with a chance of thunderstorms. And for Sunday, southeast winds 5 to 10 knots. Waves 1 foot or less. Light chop. Showers with a chance of thunderstorms. From the Okaloosa-Walton County line to Pascagoula, and out 20 nautical miles. For overnight, southeast winds 10 to 15 knots. Seas around 4 feet, occasionally to 5 feet. Wave detail, southeast 4 feet at 7 seconds. Showers likely. A slight chance of thunderstorms late this evening, then a chance of thunderstorms. For Saturday, southeast winds 10 to 15 knots with gusts up to 20 knots. Seas 4 to 5 feet, occasionally to 6 feet. Wave detail, southeast 5 feet at 7 seconds. Showers with a chance of thunderstorms. For Saturday night, southeast winds around 10 knots. Seas 3 to 4 feet, occasionally to 5 feet. Wave detail, southeast 4 feet at 7 seconds. Showers with a chance of thunderstorms. And for Sunday, southeast winds 10 to 15 knots, becoming south 5 to 10 knots in the afternoon. Seas 3 to 4 feet, occasionally to 5 feet. Wave detail, southeast 4 feet at 7 seconds. Showers with a chance of thunderstorms. From the Okaloosa-Walton County line to Pascagoula, from 20 to 60 nautical miles offshore. For overnight, southeast winds around 15 knots with gusts up to 20 knots. Seas 4 to 5 feet, occasionally to 6 feet. Wave detail, southeast 5 feet at 7 seconds. Showers likely with a chance of thunderstorms. For Saturday, southeast winds 10 to 15 knots with gusts up to 20 knots. Seas 4 to 5 feet, occasionally to 6 feet. Wave detail, southeast 5 feet at 7 seconds. Showers with a chance of thunderstorms. For Saturday night, southeast winds 10 to 15 knots with gusts up to 20 knots. Seas around 4 feet, occasionally to 5 feet. Wave detail, southeast 4 feet at 7 seconds. Showers with a chance of thunderstorms. And for Sunday, south winds 10 to 15 knots. Seas around 4 feet, occasionally to 5 feet. Wave detail, southeast 4 feet at 7 seconds. Showers with a chance of thunderstorms. Tidal information, at the mouth of the Mobile River on Saturday, high tide at 5 a.m. Low tide at 5:48 p.m. At the mouth of the Mobile River on Sunday, high tide at 6:01 a.m. Low tide at 6:50 p.m. At Pensacola Bay on Saturday, high tide at 4:29 a.m. Low tide at 4:36 p.m. At Pensacola Bay on Sunday, high tide at 5:47 a.m. Low tide at 5:27 p.m. At the East Pass in Destin on Saturday, high tide at 3:56 a.m. Low tide at 4:02 p.m. At the East Pass in Destin on Sunday, high tide at 5:14 a.m. Low tide at 4:53 p.m. The following marine observations were made as of 11 p.m. Mobile Bay Coast Guard Station. Winds were southeast at 5 knots. Sea temperature 85 degrees. Air temperature 80 degrees. Weeks Bay, calm. Air temperature was 76 degrees. Pensacola Bay, calm. Air temperature was 77 degrees. The report from the east end of Dauphin Island was not available. Graham Bay, east winds at 7 knots. Air temperature was 80 degrees. And Pettiboy Island, east winds at 8 knots. Air temperature was 78 degrees. 12 miles south of Orange Beach, winds were east at 8 knots. Air temperature was 77 degrees. Gulf water temperature 85 degrees. Wave height 5 feet, with a period of 7 seconds. 100 miles south of Destin. Winds were southeast at 12 knots. Air temperature 80 degrees. Wave height 5 feet. Wave period 7 seconds. The following weather reports were made at 11 p.m. Pensacola International Airport, light rain was falling. The temperature was 76 degrees, the dew point was 74, and the relative humidity was 93%. The wind was east at 6 miles an hour. The pressure was 30.02 inches and falling. Rainfall in the last hour was 0.19 inches. Pensacola Naval Air Station, skies were partly cloudy. The temperature was 77 degrees, the dew point was 75, and the relative humidity was 93%. The wind was east at 9 miles an hour. The pressure was 30.02 inches and steady. The following is a summary of watches, warnings and advisories in effect. A flood watch has been issued from 10 a.m. Central Daylight Time Saturday until midnight Central Daylight Time Monday for the following areas: in Alabama, Baldwin Central, Baldwin Coastal and Baldwin Inland, and the following areas: in Florida, Escambia Coastal, Escambia Inland, Okaloosa Coastal, Okaloosa Inland, Santa Rosa Coastal and Santa Rosa Inland. A coastal flood advisory remains in effect from midnight Central Daylight Time Saturday until 8 a.m. Central Daylight Time Saturday for the following area: in Alabama, Baldwin Coastal, and the following areas: in Florida, Escambia Coastal, Okaloosa Coastal and Santa Rosa Coastal. A coastal flood advisory remains in effect from midnight Central Daylight Time Saturday until 8 a.m. Central Daylight Time Saturday for the following area: in Alabama, Baldwin Central, a rip current risk remains in effect until 7 p.m. Central Daylight Time Monday for the following area: in Alabama, Baldwin Coastal, and the following areas: in Florida, Escambia Coastal, Okaloosa Coastal and Santa 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Here's your National Weather Service forecast. Overnight, mostly cloudy. A chance of showers late this evening, then a slight chance of showers and thunderstorms. Near steady temperature in the lower 70s. East winds around 5 miles per hour. Chance of rain 40%. Saturday, a chance of thunderstorms. Showers with highs in the lower 80s. East winds 5 to 10 miles per hour. Chance of rain 90%. Saturday night, showers with a chance of thunderstorms. Lows in the lower 70s. East winds around 5 miles per hour. Chance of rain 90%. Sunday, showers with a chance of thunderstorms. Humid with highs in the lower 80s. Southeast winds around 5 miles per hour. Chance of rain near 100%. Sunday night, a slight chance of thunderstorms. Showers likely, mainly in the evening. Lows in the lower 70s. Northeast winds around 5 miles per hour. Chance of rain 70%. Monday, mostly cloudy with a chance of showers. A slight chance of thunderstorms in the morning, then a chance of thunderstorms in the afternoon. Highs in the lower 80s. Chance of rain 50%. Monday night, a slight chance of thunderstorms in the evening. Mostly cloudy with a slight chance of showers. Lows in the upper 60s. Chance of rain 20%. Tuesday, mostly cloudy with a slight chance of showers in the morning, then partly sunny with a chance of showers with a slight chance of thunderstorms in the afternoon. Highs in the lower 80s. Chance of rain 40%. 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The current time is 11:34 p.m. Central Daylight Time. A flood watch is in effect for the following areas: in Alabama, Baldwin Central, Baldwin Coastal, Baldwin Inland, Mobile Central, Mobile Coastal and Mobile Inland, and the following areas: in Florida, Escambia Coastal, Escambia Inland, Okaloosa Coastal, Okaloosa Inland, Santa Rosa Coastal and Santa Rosa Inland. Flood watch in effect from 10 a.m. Central Daylight Time Saturday through Sunday evening. What? Flooding caused by excessive rainfall.

from locations. Flooding may occur in poor drainage and urban areas. Storm drains and ditches may become clogged with debris. Additional details, multiple rounds of heavy rainfall are expected Saturday through at least Sunday afternoon. Additional rainfall amounts of 4 to 6 inches are expected, with locally higher amounts of up to 10 inches possible. This may lead to flash flooding, especially in urban and poor drainage areas. http://www.weather.gov/safety/ Flood. You should monitor later forecasts and be alert for possible flood warnings. Those living in areas prone to flooding should be prepared to take action should flooding develop. A coastal flood advisory is in effect for the following areas in Alabama: Baldwin Coastal and Mobile Coastal, and the following areas in Florida: Escambia Coastal, Okaloosa Coastal, and Santa Rosa Coastal. High rip current risk remains in effect through Monday evening. Coastal flood advisory remains in effect from midnight tonight to 8 a.m. Central Daylight Time Saturday. Watch for the high rip current risk, dangerous rip currents. For the coastal flood advisory, minor coastal flooding expected. Where? In Alabama, Mobile Coastal and Baldwin Coastal counties. In Florida, Escambia Coastal, Santa Rosa Coastal, and Okaloosa Coastal counties. When? For the high rip current risk, through Monday evening. For the coastal flood advisory, from midnight tonight to 8 a.m. Central Daylight Time Saturday. Impacts: flooding of lots, parks, and roads, with only isolated road closures expected. Rip currents can sweep even the best swimmers away from shore into deeper water. Additional details: around 2 feet MHHW, water begins to cover portions of Shell Belt and Codan Belt roads. Roads may have some debris washed up on them. If travel is required, allow extra time as some roads may be closed. Do not drive around barricades or through water of unknown depth. 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Swim near a lifeguard. If caught in a rip current, relax and float. 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If able, swim in a direction following the shoreline. If unable to escape, face the shore and call or wave for help. A coastal flood advisory is in effect for the following areas in Alabama: Baldwin Central and Mobile Central. Coastal flood advisory remains in effect from midnight tonight to 8 a.m. Central Daylight Time Saturday. What? Minor coastal flooding expected. Where? Mobile Central and Baldwin Central counties. When? From midnight tonight to 8 a.m. Central Daylight Time Saturday. Impacts: flooding of lots, parks, and roads, with only isolated road closures expected. Additional details: at 1.5 to 2.0 feet MHHW, the lowest portions of the causeway at the I-10 interchange begin to observe splashover and standing water, resulting in minor flooding around the eastbound I-10 on ramps. The eastbound, outside lanes of the US-90/98 causeway may briefly become impassable due to standing water and debris. Expect minor flooding of docks, piers, boat ramps, and other low-lying areas across portions of northern Mobile Bay. If travel is required, allow extra time as some roads may be closed. Do not drive around barricades or through water of unknown depth. Take the necessary actions to protect flood-prone property. Here's your marine forecast. On the weather map, small craft should exercise caution through Saturday afternoon. A moderate to occasionally strong southeasterly flow continues through the weekend, with seas up to 3 to 5 feet. Winds become strong and turn northerly to northeasterly behind a cold front early next week. Advisory level conditions are possible Tuesday through Friday, with strong easterly winds and seas increasing to 5 to 8 feet. On Perdido Bay, Pensacola Bay, including Santa Rosa Sound, and Choctawhatchee Bay. For overnight, east winds 5 to 10 knots. Waves 1 foot or less. Light chop. A chance of showers. A slight chance of thunderstorms late this evening, then a chance of thunderstorms late. For Saturday, east winds 10 to 15 knots with gusts up to 20 knots. Waves 1 foot or less. A moderate chop. Showers with a chance of thunderstorms. For Saturday night, southeast winds 5.

0: 5 to 10 knots. Waves 1 foot or less. Light chop. Showers with a chance of thunderstorms. And for Sunday, southeast winds 5 to 10 knots. Waves 1 foot or less. Light chop. Showers with a chance of thunderstorms. On Perdido Bay, Pensacola Bay, including Santa Rosa Sound, and Choctawhatchee Bay. For overnight, east winds 5 to 10 knots. Waves 1 foot or less. Light chop. A chance of showers with a slight chance of thunderstorms. For Saturday, southeast winds 5 to 10 knots. Waves 1 foot or less. Light chop. Showers with a chance of thunderstorms. For Saturday night, southeast winds 5 to 10 knots. Waves 1 foot or less. Light chop. Showers with a chance of thunderstorms. And for Sunday, southeast winds 5 to 10 knots. Waves 1 foot or less. Light chop. Showers with a chance of thunderstorms. From the Okaloosa-Walton County line to Pascagoula and out 20 nautical miles. For overnight, southeast winds 10 to 15 knots. Seas around 4 feet, occasionally to 5 feet. Wave detail, southeast 4 feet at 7 seconds. Showers likely. A slight chance of thunderstorms late this evening, then a chance of thunderstorms. For Saturday, southeast winds 10 to 15 knots with gusts up to 20 knots. Seas 4 to 5 feet, occasionally to 6 feet. Wave detail, southeast 5 feet at 7 seconds. Showers with a chance of thunderstorms. For Saturday night, southeast winds around 10 knots. Seas 3 to 4 feet, occasionally to 5 feet. Wave detail, southeast 4 feet at 7 seconds. Showers with a chance of thunderstorms. And for Sunday, southeast winds 10 to 15 knots, becoming south 5 to 10 knots in the afternoon. Seas 3 to 4 feet, occasionally to 5 feet. Wave detail, southeast 4 feet at 7 seconds. Showers with a chance of thunderstorms. From the Okaloosa-Walton County line to Pascagoula, from 20 to 60 nautical miles offshore. For overnight, southeast winds around 15 knots with gusts up to 20 knots. Seas 4 to 5 feet, occasionally to 6 feet. Wave detail, southeast 5 feet at 7 seconds. Showers likely with a chance of thunderstorms. For Saturday, southeast winds 10 to 15 knots with gusts up to 20 knots. Seas 4 to 5 feet, occasionally to 6 feet. Wave detail, southeast 5 feet at 7 seconds. Showers with a chance of thunderstorms. For Saturday night, southeast winds 10 to 15 knots with gusts up to 20 knots. Seas around 4 feet, occasionally to 5 feet. Wave detail, southeast 4 feet at 7 seconds. Showers with a chance of thunderstorms. And for Sunday, south winds 10 to 15 knots. Seas around 4 feet, occasionally to 5 feet. Wave detail, southeast 4 feet at 7 seconds. Showers with a chance of thunderstorms. Tidal information, at the mouth of the Mobile River on Saturday, high tide at 5 a.m. Low tide at 5:48 p.m. At the mouth of the Mobile River on Sunday, high tide at 6:01 a.m. Low tide at 6:50 p.m. At Pensacola Bay on Saturday, high tide at 4:29 a.m. Low tide at 4:36 p.m. At Pensacola Bay on Sunday, high tide at 5:47 a.m. Low tide at 5:27 p.m. At the East Pass in Destin on Saturday, high tide at 3:56 a.m. Low tide at 4:02 p.m. At the East Pass in Destin on Sunday, high tide at 5:14 a.m. Low tide at 4:53 p.m. The following marine observations were made as of 11 p.m. Mobile Bay Coast Guard Station. Winds were southeast at 5 knots. Sea temperature 85 degrees. Air temperature 80 degrees. Weeks Bay, calm. Air temperature was 76 degrees. Pensacola Bay, calm. Air temperature was 77 degrees. The report from the east end of Dauphin Island was not available. Grand Bay, east winds at 7 knots. Air temperature was 80 degrees. And Petit Boy Island, east winds at 8 knots. Air temperature was 78 degrees. 12 miles south of Orange Beach, winds were east at 8 knots. Air temperature was 77 degrees. Gulf water temperature 85 degrees. Wave height 5 feet, with a period of 7 seconds. 100 miles south of Destin. Winds were southeast at 12 knots. Air temperature 80 degrees. Wave height 5 feet. Wave period 7 seconds. The following weather reports were made at 11 p.m. Pensacola International Airport, light rain was falling. The temperature was 76 degrees, the dew point was 74, and the relative humidity was 93%. The wind was east at 6 miles an hour. The pressure was 30.02 inches and falling. Rainfall in the last hour was 0.19 inches. Pensacola Naval Air Station, skies were partly cloudy. The temperature was 77 degrees, the dew point was 75, and the relative humidity was 93%. The wind was east at 9 miles an hour. The pressure was 30.02 inches and steady. The following is a summary of watches, warnings and advisories in effect. A flood watch has been issued from 10 a.m. Central Daylight Time Saturday until midnight Central Daylight Time Monday for the following areas: in Alabama, Baldwin Central, Baldwin Coastal and Baldwin Inland, and the following areas: in Florida, Escambia Coastal, Escambia Inland, Okaloosa Coastal, Okaloosa Inland, Santa Rosa Coastal and Santa Rosa Inland. A coastal flood advisory remains in effect from midnight Central Daylight Time Saturday until 8 a.m. Central Daylight Time Saturday for the following area: in Alabama, Baldwin Coastal, and the following areas: in Florida, Escambia Coastal, Okaloosa Coastal and Santa Rosa Coastal. A coastal flood advisory remains in effect from midnight Central Daylight Time Saturday until 8 a.m. Central Daylight Time Saturday for the following area: in Alabama, Baldwin Central, a rip current risk remains in effect until 7 p.m. Central Daylight Time Monday for the following area: in Alabama, Baldwin Coastal, and the following areas: in Florida, Escambia Coastal, Okaloosa Coastal and Santa Rosa Coastal. 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Here's your National Weather Service forecast. Overnight, mostly cloudy. A chance of showers late this evening, then a slight chance of showers and thunderstorms. Near steady temperature in the lower 70s. East winds around 5 miles per hour. Chance of rain 40%. Saturday, a chance of thunderstorms. Showers with highs in the lower 80s. East winds 5 to 10 miles per hour. Chance of rain 90%. Saturday night, showers with a chance of thunderstorms. Lows in the lower 70s. East winds around 5 miles per hour. Chance of rain 90%. Sunday, showers with a chance of thunderstorms. Humid with highs in the lower 80s. Southeast winds around 5 miles per hour. Chance of rain near 100%. Sunday night, a slight chance of thunderstorms. Showers likely, mainly in the evening. Lows in the lower 70s. Northeast winds around 5 miles per hour. Chance of rain 70%. Monday, mostly cloudy with a chance of showers. A slight chance of thunderstorms in the morning, then a chance of thunderstorms in the afternoon. Highs in the lower 80s. Chance of rain 50%. Monday night, a slight chance of thunderstorms in the evening. Mostly cloudy with a slight chance of showers. Lows in the upper 60s. Chance of rain 20%. Tuesday, mostly cloudy with a slight chance of showers in the morning, then partly sunny with a chance of showers with a slight chance of thunderstorms in the afternoon. Highs in the lower 80s. Chance of rain 40%. 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The current time is 11:50 p.m. Central Daylight Time. A flood watch is in effect for the following areas: in Alabama, Baldwin Central, Baldwin Coastal, Baldwin Inland, Mobile Central, Mobile Coastal and Mobile Inland, and the following areas, in Florida, Escambia Coastal, Escambia Inland, Okaloosa Coastal, Okaloosa Inland, Santa Rosa Coastal and Santa Rosa Inland. Flood watch in effect from 10 a.m. Central Daylight Time Saturday through Sunday evening. What? Flooding caused by excessive rainfall is possible. Where? Portions of southwest Alabama, including the following areas, Baldwin Central, Baldwin Coastal, Baldwin Inland, Mobile Central, Mobile Coastal and Mobile Inland and Northwest Florida, including the following areas, Escambia Coastal, Escambia Inland, Okaloosa Coastal, Okaloosa Inland, Santa Rosa Coastal and Santa Rosa Inland. When, from 10 a.m. Central Daylight Time Saturday through Sunday evening. Impacts, excessive runoff may result in flooding of rivers, creeks, streams, and other low-lying and flood-prone locations. Flooding may occur in poor drainage and urban areas. Storm drains and ditches may become clogged with debris. Additional details, multiple rounds of heavy rainfall are expected Saturday through at least Sunday afternoon. Additional rainfall amounts of 4 to 6 inches are expected with locally higher amounts of up to 10 inches possible. This may lead to flash flooding, especially in urban and poor drainage areas. http://www.weather.gov/safety/. Flood you should monitor later forecasts and be alert for possible flood warnings. Those living in areas prone to flooding should be prepared to take action should flooding develop. A coastal flood advisory is in effect for the following areas in Alabama, Baldwin Coastal and Mobile Coastal, and the following areas in Florida, Escambia Coastal, Okaloosa Coastal and Santa Rosa Coastal. High rip current risk remains in effect through Monday evening. Coastal flood advisory remains in effect from midnight tonight to 8 a.m. Central Daylight Time Saturday. What? For the high rip current risk, dangerous rip currents. For the coastal flood advisory, minor coastal flooding expected. Where? In Alabama, Mobile Coastal and Baldwin Coastal counties. In Florida, Escambia Coastal, Santa Rosa Coastal and Okaloosa Coastal counties. When? For the high rip current risk, through Monday evening. For the coastal flood advisory, from midnight tonight to 8 a.m. Central Daylight Time Saturday. Impacts, flooding of lots, parks, and roads with only isolated road closures expected. Rip currents can sweep even the best swimmers away from shore into deeper water. Additional details, around 2 feet MHHW, water begins to cover portions of Shell Belt and Codang Belt roads. Roads may have some debris washed up on them. If travel is required, allow extra time as some roads may be closed. Do not drive around barricades or through water of unknown depth. Take the necessary actions to protect flood-prone property. Swim near a lifeguard. If caught in a rip current, relax and float. Don't swim against the current. If able, swim in a direction following the shoreline. If unable to escape, face the shore and call or wave for help. A coastal flood advisory is in effect for the following areas in Alabama, Baldwin Central and Mobile Central. Coastal flood advisory remains in effect from midnight tonight to 8 a.m. Central Daylight Time Saturday. What? Minor coastal flooding expected. Where? Mobile Central and Baldwin Central counties. When? From midnight tonight to 8 a.m. Central Daylight Time Saturday. Impacts, flooding of lots, parks, and roads with only isolated road closures expected. Additional details, at 1.5 to 2.0 feet MHHW, the lowest portions of the causeway at the I-10 interchange begin to observe splashover and standing water, resulting in minor flooding around the eastbound I-10 on ramps. The eastbound, outside lanes of the US-90/98 causeway may briefly become impassable due to standing water and debris. Expect minor flooding of docks, piers, boat ramps, and other low-lying areas across portions of northern Mobile Bay. If travel is required, allow extra time as some roads may be closed. Do not drive around barricades or through water of unknown depth. Take the necessary actions to protect flood-prone property. Here's your marine forecast. On the weather map, small craft should exercise caution through Saturday afternoon. A moderate to occasionally strong southeasterly flow continues through the weekend with seas up to 3 to 5 feet. Winds become strong and turn northerly to northeasterly behind a cold front early next week. Advisory level conditions are possible Tuesday through Friday with strong easterly winds and seas increasing to 5 to 8 feet. On Perdido Bay, Pensacola Bay including Santa Rosa Sound, and Choctaw Hatchie Bay. For overnight, east winds 5 to 10 knots. Waves 1 foot or less. Light chop. A chance of showers. A slight chance of thunderstorms late this evening, then a chance of thunderstorms late. For Saturday, east winds 10 to 15 knots with gusts up to 20 knots. Waves 1 foot or less. A moderate chop. Showers with a chance of thunderstorms. For Saturday night, southeast winds 5 to 10 knots. Waves 1 foot or less. Light chop. Showers with a chance of thunderstorms. And for Sunday, southeast winds 5 to 10 knots. Waves 1 foot or less. Light chop. Showers with a chance of thunderstorms. On Perdido Bay, Pensacola Bay including Santa Rosa Sound, and Choctaw Hatchie Bay. For overnight, east winds 5 to 10 knots. Waves 1 foot or less. Light chop. A chance of showers with a slight chance of thunderstorms. For Saturday, southeast winds 5 to 10 knots. Waves 1 foot or less. Light chop. Showers with a chance of thunderstorms. For Saturday night, southeast winds 5 to 10 knots. Waves 1 foot or less. Light chop. Showers with a chance of thunderstorms. And for Sunday, southeast winds 5 to 10 knots. Waves 1 foot or less. Light chop. Showers with a chance of thunderstorms. From the Okaloosa-Walton County line to Pascagoula and out 20 nautical miles. For overnight, southeast winds 10 to 15 knots. Seas around 4 feet, occasionally to 5 feet. Wave detail, southeast 4 feet at 7 seconds. Showers likely. A slight chance of thunderstorms late this evening, then a chance of thunderstorms. For Saturday, southeast winds 10 to 15 knots with gusts up to 20 knots. Seas 4 to 5 feet, occasionally to 6 feet. Wave detail, southeast 5 feet at 7 seconds. Showers with a chance of thunderstorms. For Saturday night, southeast winds around 10 knots. Seas 3 to 4 feet, occasionally to 5 feet. Wave detail, southeast 4 feet at 7 seconds. Showers with a chance of thunderstorms. And for Sunday, southeast winds 10 to 15 knots, becoming south 5 to 10 knots in the afternoon. Seas 3 to 4 feet, occasionally to 5 feet. Wave detail, southeast 4 feet at 7 seconds. Showers with a chance of thunderstorms. From the Okaloosa-Walton County line to Pascagoula, from 20 to 60 nautical miles offshore. For overnight, southeast winds around 15 knots with gusts up to 20 knots. Seas 4 to 5 feet, occasionally to 6 feet. Wave detail, southeast 5 feet at 7 seconds. Showers likely with a chance of thunderstorms. For Saturday, southeast winds 10 to 15 knots with gusts up to 20 knots. Seas 4 to 5 feet, occasionally to 6 feet. Wave detail, southeast 5 feet at 7 seconds. Showers with a chance of thunderstorms. For Saturday night, southeast winds 10 to 15.
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0: 15 knots. Seas around 4 feet, occasionally to 5 feet. Wave detail, southeast 4 feet at 7 seconds. Showers with a chance of thunderstorms. Tidal information, at the mouth of the Mobile River on Saturday, high tide at 5 a.m. Low tide at 5:48 p.m. At the mouth of the Mobile River on Sunday, high tide at 6:01 a.m. Low tide at 6:50 p.m. at Pensacola Bay on Saturday, high tide at 4:29 a.m. Low tide at 4:36 p.m. At Pensacola Bay on Sunday, high tide at 5:47 a.m. Low tide at 5:27 p.m. At the East Pass in Destin on Saturday, high tide at 3:56 a.m. Low tide at 4:02 p.m. At the East Pass in Destin on Sunday, high tide at 5:14 a.m. Low tide at 4:53 p.m. The following marine observations were made as of 11 p.m. Mobile Bay Coast Guard Station. Winds were southeast at 5 knots. Sea temperature 85 degrees. Air temperature 80 degrees. Weeks Bay, calm. Air temperature was 76 degrees. Pensacola Bay, calm. Air temperature was 77 degrees. The report from the east end of Dauphin Island was not available. Graham Bay, east winds at 7 knots. Air temperature was 80 degrees. And Pettiboy Island, east winds at 8 knots. Air temperature was 78 degrees. 12 miles south of Orange Beach, winds were east at 8 knots. Air temperature was 77 degrees. Gulf water temperature 85 degrees. Wave height 5 feet, with a period of 7 seconds. 100 miles south of Destin. Winds were southeast at 12 knots. Air temperature 80 degrees. Wave height 5 feet. Wave period 7 seconds. The following weather reports were made at 11 p.m. Pensacola International Airport, light rain was falling. The temperature was 76 degrees, the dew point was 74, and the relative humidity was 93%. The wind was east at 6 miles an hour. The pressure was 30.02 inches and falling. Rainfall in the last hour was 0.19 inches. Pensacola Naval Air Station, skies were partly cloudy. The temperature was 77 degrees, the dew point was 75, and the relative humidity was 93%. The wind was east at 9 miles an hour. The pressure was 30.02 inches and steady. The following is a summary of watches, warnings and advisories in effect. A flood watch has been issued from 10 a.m. Central Daylight Time until midnight Central Daylight Time Monday for the following areas: in Alabama, Baldwin Central, Baldwin Coastal and Baldwin Inland, and the following areas: in Florida, Escambia Coastal, Escambia Inland, Okaloosa Coastal, Okaloosa Inland, Santa Rosa Coastal and Santa Rosa Inland. A coastal flood advisory remains in effect until 8 a.m. Central Daylight Time for the following area: in Alabama, Baldwin Coastal, and the following areas: in Florida, Escambia Coastal, Okaloosa Coastal and Santa Rosa Coastal. A coastal flood advisory remains in effect until 8 a.m. Central Daylight Time for the following area: in Alabama, Baldwin Central, a rip current risk remains in effect until 7 p.m. Central Daylight Time Monday for the following area: in Alabama, Baldwin Coastal, and the following areas: in Florida, Escambia Coastal, Okaloosa Coastal and Santa Rosa Coastal. Here's your National Weather Service forecast. Overnight, mostly cloudy. A chance of showers late this evening, then a slight chance of showers and thunderstorms. Near steady temperature in the lower 70s. East winds around 5 miles per hour. Chance of rain 40%. Saturday, a chance of thunderstorms. Showers with highs in the lower 80s. East winds 5 to 10 miles per hour. Chance of rain 90%. Saturday night, showers with a chance of thunderstorms. Lows in the lower 70s. East winds around 5 miles per hour. Chance of rain 90%. Sunday, showers with a chance of thunderstorms. Humid with highs in the lower 80s. Southeast winds around 5 miles per hour. Chance of rain near 100%. Sunday night, a slight chance of thunderstorms. Showers likely, mainly in the evening. Lows in the lower 70s. Northeast winds around 5 miles per hour. Chance of rain 70%. Monday, mostly cloudy with a chance of showers. A slight chance of thunderstorms in the morning, then a chance of thunderstorms in the afternoon. Highs in the lower 80s. Chance of rain 50%. Monday night, a slight chance of thunderstorms in the evening. Mostly cloudy with a slight chance of showers. Lows in the upper 60s. Chance of rain 20%. Tuesday, mostly cloudy with a slight chance of showers in the morning, then partly sunny with a chance of showers with a slight chance of thunderstorms in the afternoon. Highs in the lower 80s. Chance of rain 40%. 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The current time is 12:05 a.m. Central Daylight Time. A flood watch is in effect for the following areas in Alabama: Baldwin Central, Baldwin Coastal, Baldwin Inland, Mobile Central, Mobile Coastal, and Mobile Inland, and the following areas in Florida: Escambia Coastal, Escambia Inland, Okaloosa Coastal, Okaloosa Inland, Santa Rosa Coastal, and Santa Rosa Inland. Flood watch in effect from 10 a.m. Central Daylight Time Saturday through Sunday evening. What flooding caused by excessive rainfall is possible? Where portions of southwest Alabama, including the following areas: Baldwin Central, Baldwin Coastal, Baldwin Inland, Mobile Central, Mobile Coastal, and Mobile Inland, and northwest Florida, including the following areas: Escambia Coastal, Escambia Inland, Okaloosa Coastal, Okaloosa Inland, Santa Rosa Coastal, and Santa Rosa Inland. When, from 10 a.m. Central Daylight Time Saturday through Sunday evening. Impacts: excessive runoff may result in flooding of rivers, creeks, streams, and other low-lying and flood-prone locations. Flooding may occur in poor drainage and urban areas. Storm drains and ditches may become clogged with debris. Additional details: multiple rounds of heavy rainfall are expected Saturday through at least Sunday afternoon. Additional rainfall amounts of 4 to 6 inches are expected, with locally higher amounts of up to 10 inches possible. This may lead to flash flooding, especially in urban and poor drainage areas. http://www.weather.gov/safety/ Flood you should monitor later forecasts and be alert for possible flood warnings. Those living in areas prone to flooding should be prepared to take action should flooding develop. A coastal flood advisory is in effect for the following areas in Alabama: Baldwin Coastal and Mobile Coastal, and the following areas in Florida: Escambia Coastal, Okaloosa Coastal, and Santa Rosa Coastal. High rip current risk remains in effect through Monday evening. Coastal flood advisory remains in effect from midnight tonight to 8 a.m. Central Daylight Time Saturday. What for the high rip current risk, dangerous rip currents? For the coastal flood advisory, minor coastal flooding expected. Where in Alabama, Mobile Coastal, and Baldwin Coastal counties? In Florida, Escambia Coastal, Santa Rosa Coastal, and Okaloosa Coastal counties. When for the high rip current risk, through Monday evening. For the coastal flood advisory, from midnight tonight to 8 a.m. Central Daylight Time Saturday. Impacts: flooding of lots, parks, and roads with only isolated road closures expected. Rip currents can sweep even the best swimmers away from shore into deeper water. Additional details: around 2 feet MHHW, water begins to cover portions of Shell Belt and Codang Belt roads. Roads may have some debris washed up on them. If travel is required, allow extra time as some roads may be closed. Do not drive around barricades or through water of unknown depth. Take the necessary actions to protect flood-prone property. Swim near a lifeguard. If caught in a rip current, relax and float. Don't swim against the current. If able, swim in a direction following the shoreline. If unable to escape, face the shore and call or wave for help. A coastal flood advisory is in effect for the following areas in Alabama: Baldwin Central and Mobile Central. Coastal flood advisory remains in effect from midnight tonight to 8 a.m. Central Daylight Time Saturday. What? Minor coastal flooding expected. Where? Mobile Central and Baldwin Central counties. When? From midnight tonight to 8 a.m. Central Daylight Time Saturday. Impacts: flooding of lots, parks, and roads with only isolated road closures expected. Additional details: At 1.5 to 2.0 feet MHHW, the lowest portions of the causeway at the I-10 interchange begin to observe splashover and standing water, resulting in minor flooding around the eastbound I-10 on ramps. The eastbound, outside lanes of the US-90/98 causeway may briefly become impassable due to standing water and debris. Expect minor flooding of docks, piers, boat ramps, and other low-lying areas across portions of northern Mobile Bay. If travel is required, allow extra time as some roads may be closed. Do not drive around barricades or through water of unknown depth. Take the necessary actions to protect flood-prone property. Here's your marine forecast. On the weather map, small craft should exercise caution through Saturday afternoon. A moderate to occasionally strong southeasterly flow continues through the weekend with seas up to 3 to 5 feet. Winds become strong and turn northerly to northeasterly behind a cold front early next week. Advisory level conditions are possible Tuesday through Friday with strong easterly winds and seas increasing to 5 to 8 feet. On Perdido Bay, Pensacola Bay including Santa Rosa Sound, and Choctawhatchee Bay. For overnight, east winds 5 to 10 knots. Waves 1 foot or less. Light chop. A chance of showers. A slight chance of thunderstorms late this evening, then a chance of thunderstorms late. For Saturday, east winds 10 to 15 knots with gusts up to 20 knots. Waves 1 foot or less. A moderate chop. Showers with a chance of thunderstorms. For Saturday night, southeast winds 5 to 10 knots. Waves 1 foot or less. Light chop. Showers with a chance of thunderstorms. And for Sunday, southeast winds 5 to 10 knots. Waves 1 foot or less. Light chop. Showers with a chance of thunderstorms. On Perdido Bay, Pensacola Bay including Santa Rosa Sound, and Choctawhatchee Bay. For overnight, east winds 5 to 10 knots. Waves 1 foot or less. Light chop. A chance of showers with a slight chance of thunderstorms. For Saturday, southeast winds 5 to 10 knots. Waves 1 foot or less. Light chop. Showers with a chance of thunderstorms. For Saturday night, southeast winds 5 to 10 knots. Waves 1 foot or less. Light chop. Showers with a chance of thunderstorms. And for Sunday, southeast winds 5 to 10 knots. Waves 1 foot or less. Light chop. Showers with a chance of thunderstorms. From the Okaloosa-Walton County line to Pascagoula, and out 20 nautical miles. For overnight, southeast winds 10 to 15 knots. Seas around 4 feet, occasionally to 5 feet. Wave detail, southeast 4 feet at 7 seconds. Showers likely. A slight chance of thunderstorms late this evening, then a chance of thunderstorms. For Saturday, southeast winds 10 to 15 knots with gusts up to 20 knots. Seas 4 to 5 feet, occasionally to 6 feet. Wave detail, southeast 5 feet at 7 seconds. Showers with a chance of thunderstorms. For Saturday night, southeast winds around 10 knots. Seas 3 to 4 feet, occasionally to 5 feet. Wave detail, southeast 4 feet at 7 seconds. Showers with a chance of thunderstorms. And for Sunday, southeast winds 10 to 15 knots, becoming south 5 to 10 knots in the afternoon. Seas 3 to 4 feet, occasionally to 5 feet. Wave detail, southeast 4 feet at 7 seconds. Showers with a chance of thunderstorms. From the Okaloosa-Walton County line to Pascagoula, from 20 to 60 nautical miles offshore. For overnight, southeast winds around 15 knots with gusts up to 20 knots. Seas 4 to 5 feet, occasionally to 6 feet. Wave detail, southeast 5 feet at 7 seconds. Showers likely with a chance of thunderstorms. For Saturday, southeast winds 10 to 15 knots with gusts up to 20 knots. Seas 4 to 5 feet, occasionally to 6 feet. Wave detail, southeast 5 feet at 7 seconds. Showers with a chance of thunderstorms. For Saturday night, Southeast winds 10 to 15 knots with gusts up to 20 knots. Seas around 4 feet, occasionally to 5 feet. Wave detail, southeast 4 feet at 7 seconds. Showers with a chance of thunderstorms. And for Sunday, south winds 10 to 15 knots. Seas around 4 feet, occasionally to 5 feet. Wave detail, southeast 4 feet at 7 seconds. Showers with a chance of thunderstorms. Tidal information, at the mouth of the Mobile River on Saturday, high tide at 5 a.m. Low tide at 5:48 p.m. At the mouth of the Mobile River on Sunday, high tide at 6:01 a.m. Low tide at 6:50 p.m. At Pensacola Bay on Saturday, high tide at 4:29 a.m. Low tide at 4:36 p.m. At Pensacola Bay on Sunday, high tide at 5:47 a.m. Low tide at 5:27 p.m. At the East Pass in Destin on Saturday, high tide at 3:56 a.m. Low tide at 4:02 p.m. At the East Pass in Destin on Sunday, high tide at 5:14 a.m. Low tide at 4:53 p.m. The following marine observations were made as of midnight. Mobile Bay Coast Guard Station. Winds were east at 6 knots. Sea temperature 85 degrees. Air temperature 80 degrees. Weeks Bay, northeast winds at 2 knots. Air temperature was 77 degrees. Pensacola Bay, east winds at 4 knots. Air temperature was 78 degrees. The report from the east end of Dauphin Island was not available. Graham Bay, east winds at 5 knots. Air temperature was 81 degrees. And Pettiboy Island, east winds at 8 knots. Air temperature was 79 degrees. 12 miles south of Orange Beach, winds were northeast at 12 knots. Air temperature was 80 degrees. Gulf water temperature 85 degrees. Wave height 4 feet, with a period of 8 seconds. 100 miles south of Destin. Winds were southeast at 8 knots. Air temperature 80 degrees. Wave height 5 feet. Wave period 7 seconds. 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We broadcast on a frequency of 162.40 MHz from the Mobile Pensacola National Weather Service. The following weather reports were made at midnight. Pensacola International Airport, skies were mostly cloudy. The temperature was 76 degrees. The dew point was 74, and the relative humidity was 93%. The wind was east at 6 miles an hour. The pressure was 30.00 inches and falling. Pensacola Naval Air Station, skies were mostly cloudy. The temperature was 77 degrees, the dew point was 75, and the relative humidity was 93%. The wind was east at 8 miles an hour. The pressure was 29.99 inches and falling. The following is a summary of watches, warnings and advisories in effect. A flood watch has been issued from 10 a.m. Central Daylight Time until midnight Central Daylight Time Monday for the following areas, in Alabama, Baldwin Central, Baldwin Coastal and Baldwin Inland, and the following areas, in Florida, Escambia Coastal, Escambia Inland, Okaloosa Coastal, Okaloosa Inland, Santa Rosa Coastal and Santa Rosa Inland. A coastal flood advisory remains in effect until 8 a.m. Central Daylight Time for the following area, in Alabama, Baldwin Coastal, and the following areas, in Florida, Escambia Coastal, Okaloosa Coastal and Santa Rosa Coastal. A coastal flood advisory remains in effect until 8 a.m. Central Daylight Time for the following area, in Alabama, Baldwin Central. A rip current risk remains in effect until 7 p.m. Central Daylight Time Monday for the following area, in Alabama, Baldwin Coastal, and the following areas, in Florida, Escambia Coastal, Okaloosa Coastal and Santa Rosa Coastal. Here's your National Weather Service forecast. Overnight, mostly cloudy. A chance of showers late this evening, then a slight chance of showers and thunderstorms. Near steady temperature in the lower 70s. East winds around 5 miles per hour. Chance of rain 40%. Saturday, a chance of thunderstorms. showers with highs in the lower 80s. East winds 5 to 10 miles per hour. Chance of rain 90%. Saturday night, showers with a chance of thunderstorms. Lows in the lower 70s. East winds around 5 miles per hour. Chance of rain 90%. Sunday, showers with a chance of thunderstorms. Humid with highs in the lower 80s. Southeast winds around 5 miles per hour. Chance of rain near 100%. Sunday night, a slight chance of thunderstorms. Showers likely, mainly in the evening. Lows in the lower 70s. Northeast winds around 5 miles per hour. Chance of rain 70%. Monday, mostly cloudy with a chance of showers. A slight chance of thunderstorms in the morning, then a chance of thunderstorms in the afternoon. Highs in the lower 80s. Chance of rain 50%. Monday night, a slight chance of thunderstorms in the evening. Mostly cloudy with a slight chance of showers. Lows in the upper 60s. Chance of rain 20%. Tuesday, mostly cloudy with a slight chance of showers in the morning, then partly sunny with a chance of showers with a slight chance of thunderstorms in the afternoon. Highs in the lower 80s. Chance of rain 40%. This is NOAA Weather Radio from the Mobile Pensacola National Weather Service. The current time is 12:21 a.m. Central Daylight Time. A flood watch is in effect for the following areas in Alabama: Baldwin Central, Baldwin Coastal, Baldwin Inland, Mobile Central, Mobile Coastal, and Mobile Inland, and the following areas in Florida: Escambia Coastal, Escambia Inland, Okaloosa Coastal, Okaloosa Inland, Santa Rosa Coastal, and Santa Rosa Inland. Flood watch in effect from 10 a.m. Central Daylight Time Saturday through Sunday evening. What flooding caused by excessive rainfall is possible? Where portions of southwest Alabama, including the following areas: Baldwin Central, Baldwin Coastal, Baldwin Inland, Mobile Central, Mobile Coastal, and Mobile Inland, and northwest Florida, including the following areas: Escambia Coastal, Escambia Inland, Okaloosa Coastal, Okaloosa Inland, Santa Rosa Coastal, and Santa Rosa Inland. When, from 10 a.m. Central Daylight Time Saturday through Sunday evening. Impacts: excessive runoff may result in flooding of rivers, creeks, streams, and other low-lying and flood-prone locations. Flooding may occur in poor drainage and urban areas. Storm drains and ditches may become clogged with debris. Additional details: multiple rounds of heavy rainfall are expected Saturday through at least Sunday afternoon. Additional rainfall amounts of 4 to 6 inches are expected, with locally higher amounts of up to 10 inches possible. This may lead to flash flooding, especially in urban and poor drainage areas. http://www.weather.gov/safety/ Flood. You should monitor later forecasts and be alert for possible flood warnings. Those living in areas prone to flooding should be prepared to take action should flooding develop. A coastal flood advisory is in effect for the following areas in Alabama: Baldwin Coastal and Mobile Coastal, and the following areas in Florida: Escambia Coastal, Okaloosa Coastal, and Santa Rosa Coastal. High rip current risk remains in effect through Monday evening. Coastal flood advisory remains in effect from midnight tonight to 8 a.m. Central Daylight Time Saturday. What for the high rip current risk, dangerous rip currents? For the coastal flood advisory, minor coastal flooding expected. Where in Alabama: Mobile Coastal and Baldwin Coastal counties. In Florida: Escambia Coastal, Santa Rosa Coastal, and Okaloosa Coastal counties. When for the high rip current risk, through Monday evening. For the coastal flood advisory, from midnight tonight to 8 a.m. Central Daylight Time Saturday. Impacts: flooding of lots, parks, and roads with only isolated road closures expected. Rip currents can sweep even the best swimmers away from shore into deeper water. Additional details: around 2 feet MHHW, water begins to cover portions of Shell Belt and Codang Belt roads. Roads may have some debris washed up on them. If travel is required, allow extra time as some roads may be closed. Do not drive around barricades or through water of unknown depth. take the necessary actions to protect flood-prone property. Swim near a lifeguard. If caught in a rip current, relax and float. Don't swim against the current. If able, swim in a direction following the shoreline. If unable to escape, face the shore and call or wave for help. A coastal flood advisory is in effect for the following areas in Alabama: Baldwin Central and Mobile Central. Coastal flood advisory remains in effect from midnight tonight to 8 a.m. Central Daylight Time Saturday. What? Minor coastal flooding expected. Where? Mobile Central and Baldwin Central counties. When? From midnight tonight to 8 a.m. Central Daylight Time Saturday. Impacts: flooding of lots, parks, and roads with only isolated road closures expected. Additional details: at 1.5 to 2.0 feet MHHW, the lowest portions of the causeway at the I-10 interchange begin to observe splashover and standing water, resulting in minor flooding around the eastbound I-10 on ramps. The eastbound, outside lanes of the US-90/98 causeway may briefly become impassable due to standing water and debris. Expect minor flooding of docks, piers, boat ramps, and other low-lying areas across portions of northern Mobile Bay. If travel is required, allow extra time as some roads may be closed. Do not drive around barricades or through water of unknown depth. Take the necessary actions to protect flood-prone property. Here's your marine forecast. On the weather map, small craft should exercise caution through Saturday afternoon. A moderate to occasionally strong southeasterly flow continues through the weekend with seas up to 3 to 5 feet. Winds become strong and turn northerly to northeasterly behind a cold front early next week. Advisory level conditions are possible Tuesday through Friday with strong easterly winds and seas increasing to 5 to 8 feet. On Perdido Bay, Pensacola Bay including Santa Rosa Sound, and Choctawhatchee Bay. For overnight, east winds 5 to 10 knots. Waves 1 foot or less. Light chop. A chance of showers. A slight chance of thunderstorms late this evening, then a chance of thunderstorms late. For Saturday, east winds 10 to 15 knots with gusts up to 20 knots. Waves 1 foot or less. A moderate chop. Showers with a chance of thunderstorms. For Saturday night, southeast winds 5 to 10 knots. Waves 1 foot or less. Light chop. Showers with a chance of thunderstorms. And for Sunday, southeast winds 5 to 10 knots. Waves 1 foot or less. Light chop. Showers with a chance of thunderstorms. On Perdido Bay, Pensacola Bay including Santa Rosa Sound, and Choctawhatchee Bay. For overnight, east winds 5 to 10 knots. Waves 1 foot or less. Light chop. A chance of showers with a slight chance of thunderstorms. For Saturday, southeast winds 5 to 10 knots. Waves 1 foot or less. Light chop. Showers with a chance of thunderstorms. For Saturday night, southeast winds 5 to 10 knots. Waves 1 foot or less. Light chop. Showers with a chance of thunderstorms. And for Sunday, southeast winds 5 to 10 knots. Waves 1 foot or less. Light chop. Showers with a chance of thunderstorms. From the Okaloosa-Walton County line to Pascagoula, and out 20 nautical miles. For overnight, southeast winds 10 to 15 knots. Seas around 4 feet, occasionally to 5 feet. Wave detail, southeast 4 feet at 7 seconds. Showers likely. A slight chance of thunderstorms late this evening, then a chance of thunderstorms. For Saturday, southeast winds 10 to 15 knots with gusts up to 20 knots. Seas 4 to 5 feet, occasionally to 6 feet. Wave detail, southeast 5 feet at 7 seconds. Showers with a chance of thunderstorms. For Saturday night, southeast winds around 10 knots. Seas 3 to 4 feet, occasionally to 5 feet. Wave detail, southeast 4 feet at 7 seconds. Showers with a chance of thunderstorms. And for Sunday, southeast winds 10 to 15 knots, becoming south 5 to 10 knots in the afternoon. seas 3 to 4 feet, occasionally to 5 feet. Wave detail, southeast 4 feet at 7 seconds. Showers with a chance of thunderstorms. From the Okaloosa-Walton County line to Pascagoula, from 20 to 60 nautical miles offshore. For overnight, southeast winds around 15 knots with gusts up to 20 knots. Seas 4 to 5 feet, occasionally to 6 feet. Wave detail, southeast 5 feet at 7 seconds. Showers likely with a chance of thunderstorms. For Saturday, southeast winds 10 to 15 knots with gusts up to 20 knots. Seas 4 to 5 feet, occasionally to 6 feet. Wave detail, southeast 5 feet at 7 seconds. Showers with a chance of thunderstorms. For Saturday night, southeast winds 10 to 15 knots with gusts up to 20 knots. Seas around 4 feet, occasionally to 5 feet. Wave detail, southeast 4 feet at 7 seconds. Showers with a chance of thunderstorms. And for Sunday, south winds 10 to 15 knots. Seas around 4 feet, occasionally to 5 feet. Wave detail, southeast 4 feet at 7 seconds. Showers with a chance of thunderstorms. Tidal information, at the mouth of the Mobile River on Saturday, high tide at 5 a.m. Low tide at 5:48 p.m. At the mouth of the Mobile River on Sunday, high tide at 6:01 a.m. Low tide at 6:50 p.m. At Pensacola Bay on Saturday, high tide at 4:29 a.m. Low tide at 4:36 p.m. At Pensacola Bay on Sunday, high tide at 5:47 a.m. Low tide at 5:27 p.m. At the East Pass in Destin on Saturday, high tide at 3:56 a.m. Low tide at 4:02 p.m. At the East Pass in Destin on Sunday, high tide at 5:14 a.m. Low tide at 4:53 p.m. The following marine observations were made as of midnight. Mobile Bay Coast Guard Station. Winds were east at 6 knots. Sea temperature 85 degrees. Air temperature 80 degrees. Weeks Bay, northeast winds at 2 knots. Air temperature was 77 degrees. Pensacola Bay, east winds at 4 knots. Air temperature was 78 degrees. The report from the east end of Dauphin Island was not available. Graham Bay, east winds at 5 knots. Air temperature was 81 degrees. And Pettiboy Island, east winds at 8 knots. Air temperature was 79 degrees. 12 miles south of Orange Beach, winds were northeast at 12 knots. Air temperature was 80 degrees. Gulf water temperature 85 degrees. Wave height 4 feet, with a period of 8 seconds. 100 miles south of Destin. Winds were southeast at 8 knots. Air temperature 80 degrees. Wave height 5 feet. Wave period 7 seconds. The following weather reports were made at midnight. Pensacola International Airport, skies were mostly cloudy. The temperature was 76 degrees, the dew point was 74, and the relative humidity was 93%. The wind was east at 6 miles an hour. The pressure was 30.00 inches and falling. Pensacola Naval Air Station, skies were mostly cloudy. The temperature was 77 degrees, the dew point was 75, and the relative humidity was 93%. The wind was east at 8 miles an hour. The pressure was 29.99 inches and falling. The following is a summary of watches, warnings and advisories in effect. A flood watch has been issued from 10 a.m. Central Daylight Time until midnight Central Daylight Time Monday for the following areas: in Alabama, Baldwin Central, Baldwin Coastal and Baldwin Inland, and the following areas: in Florida, Escambia Coastal, Escambia Inland, Okaloosa Coastal, Okaloosa Inland, Santa Rosa Coastal and Santa Rosa Inland. A coastal flood advisory remains in effect until 8 a.m. Central Daylight Time for the following area: in Alabama, Baldwin Coastal, and the following areas: in Florida, Escambia Coastal, Okaloosa Coastal and Santa Rosa Coastal. A coastal flood advisory remains in effect until 8 a.m. Central Daylight Time for the following area: in Alabama, Baldwin Central, a rip current risk remains in effect until 7 p.m. Central Daylight Time Monday for the following area in Alabama.

90%. Saturday night, showers with a chance of thunderstorms. Lows in the lower 70s. East winds around 5 miles per hour. Chance of rain 90%. Sunday, showers with a chance of thunderstorms. Humid with highs in the lower 80s. Southeast winds around 5 miles per hour. Chance of rain near 100%. Sunday night, a slight chance of thunderstorms. Showers likely, mainly in the evening. Lows in the lower 70s. Northeast winds around 5 miles per hour. Chance of rain 70%. Monday, mostly cloudy with a chance of showers. A slight chance of thunderstorms in the morning, then a chance of thunderstorms in the afternoon. Highs in the lower 80s. Chance of rain 50%. Monday night, a slight chance of thunderstorms in the evening. Mostly cloudy with a slight chance of showers. Lows in the upper 60s. Chance of rain 20%. Tuesday, mostly cloudy with a slight chance of showers in the morning, then partly sunny with a chance of showers with a slight chance of thunderstorms in the afternoon. Highs in the lower 80s. Chance of rain 40%. This is NOAA Weather Radio from the Mobile Pensacola National Weather Service. The current time is 12:37 a.m. Central Daylight Time. A flood watch is in effect for the following areas in Alabama: Baldwin Central, Baldwin Coastal, Baldwin Inland, Mobile Central, Mobile Coastal, and Mobile Inland, and the following areas in Florida: Escambia Coastal, Escambia Inland, Okaloosa Coastal, Okaloosa Inland, Santa Rosa Coastal, and Santa Rosa Inland. Flood watch in effect from 10 a.m. Central Daylight Time Saturday through Sunday evening. What? Flooding caused by excessive rainfall is possible. Where? Portions of southwest Alabama, including the following areas: Baldwin Central, Baldwin Coastal, Baldwin Inland, Mobile Central, Mobile Coastal, and Mobile Inland, and northwest Florida, including the following areas: Escambia Coastal, Escambia Inland, Okaloosa Coastal, Okaloosa Inland, Santa Rosa Coastal, and Santa Rosa Inland. When? From 10 a.m. Central Daylight Time Saturday through Sunday evening. Impacts: excessive runoff may result in flooding of rivers, creeks, streams, and other low-lying and flood-prone locations. Flooding may occur in poor drainage and urban areas. Storm drains and ditches may become clogged with debris. Additional details: multiple rounds of heavy rainfall are expected Saturday through at least Sunday afternoon. Additional rainfall amounts of 4 to 6 inches are expected, with locally higher amounts of up to 10 inches possible. This may lead to flash flooding, especially in urban and poor drainage areas. http://www.weather.gov/safety/. Flood. You should monitor later forecasts and be alert for possible flood warnings. Those living in areas prone to flooding should be prepared to take action should flooding develop. A coastal flood advisory is in effect for the following areas in Alabama: Baldwin Coastal and Mobile Coastal, and the following areas in Florida: Escambia Coastal, Okaloosa Coastal, and Santa Rosa Coastal. High rip current risk remains in effect through Monday evening. Coastal flood advisory remains in effect from midnight tonight to 8 a.m. Central Daylight Time Saturday. What? For the high rip current risk, dangerous rip currents. For the coastal flood advisory, minor coastal flooding expected. Where? In Alabama, Mobile Coastal, and Baldwin Coastal counties. In Florida, Escambia Coastal, Santa Rosa Coastal, and Okaloosa Coastal counties. When? For the high rip current risk, through Monday evening. For the coastal flood advisory, from midnight tonight to 8 a.m. Central Daylight Time Saturday. Impacts: flooding of lots, parks, and roads with only isolated road closures expected. Rip currents can sweep even the best swimmers away from shore into deeper water. Additional details: around 2 feet MHHW, water begins to cover portions of Shell Belt and Codan Belt roads. Roads may have some debris washed up on them. If travel is required, allow extra time as some roads may be closed. Do not drive around barricades or through water of unknown depth. Take the necessary actions to protect flood-prone property. Swim near a lifeguard. If caught in a rip current,

relax and float. Don't swim against the current. If able, swim in a direction following the shoreline. If unable to escape, face the shore and call or wave for help. A coastal flood advisory is in effect for the following areas in Alabama: Baldwin Central and Mobile Central. Coastal flood advisory remains in effect from midnight tonight to 8 a.m. Central Daylight Time Saturday. What? Minor coastal flooding expected. Where? Mobile Central and Baldwin Central counties. When? From midnight tonight to 8 a.m. Central Daylight Time Saturday. Impacts: flooding of lots, parks, and roads with only isolated road closures expected. Additional details: at 1.5 to 2.0 feet MHHW, the lowest portions of the causeway at the I-10 interchange begin to observe splashover and standing water, resulting in minor flooding around the eastbound I-10 on ramps. The eastbound, outside lanes of the US-90/98 causeway may briefly become impassable due to standing water and debris. Expect minor flooding of docks, piers, boat ramps, and other low-lying areas across portions of northern Mobile Bay. If travel is required, allow extra time as some roads may be closed. Do not drive around barricades or through water of unknown depth. Take the necessary actions to protect flood-prone property. Here's your marine forecast. On the weather map, small craft should exercise caution through Saturday afternoon. A moderate to occasionally strong southeasterly flow continues through the weekend with seas up to 3 to 5 feet. Winds become strong and turn northerly to northeasterly behind a cold front early next week. Advisory level conditions are possible Tuesday through Friday with strong easterly winds and seas increasing to 5 to 8 feet. On Perdido Bay, Pensacola Bay including Santa Rosa Sound, and Choctawhatchee Bay. For overnight, east winds 5 to 10 knots. Waves 1 foot or less. Light chop. A chance of showers. A slight chance of thunderstorms late this evening, then a chance of thunderstorms late. For Saturday, east winds 10 to 15 knots with gusts up to 20 knots. Waves 1 foot or less. A moderate chop. Showers with a chance of thunderstorms. For Saturday night, southeast winds 5 to 10 knots. Waves 1 foot or less. Light chop. Showers with a chance of thunderstorms. And for Sunday, southeast winds 5 to 10 knots. Waves 1 foot or less. Light chop. Showers with a chance of thunderstorms. On Perdido Bay, Pensacola Bay including Santa Rosa Sound, and Choctawhatchee Bay. For overnight, east winds 5 to 10 knots. Waves 1 foot or less. Light chop. A chance of showers with a slight chance of thunderstorms. For Saturday, southeast winds 5 to 10 knots. Waves 1 foot or less. Light chop. Showers with a chance of thunderstorms. For Saturday night, southeast winds 5 to 10 knots. Waves 1 foot or less. Light chop. Showers with a chance of thunderstorms. And for Sunday, southeast winds 5 to 10 knots. Waves 1 foot or less. Light chop. Showers with a chance of thunderstorms. From the Okaloosa-Walton County line to Pascagoula and out 20 nautical miles. For overnight, southeast winds 10 to 15 knots. Seas around 4 feet, occasionally to 5 feet. Wave detail, southeast 4 feet at 7 seconds. Showers likely. A slight chance of thunderstorms late this evening, then a chance of thunderstorms. For Saturday, southeast winds 10 to 15 knots with gusts up to 20 knots. Seas 4 to 5 feet, occasionally to 6 feet. Wave detail, southeast 5 feet at 7 seconds. Showers with a chance of thunderstorms. For Saturday night, southeast winds around 10 knots. Seas 3 to 4 feet, occasionally to 5 feet. Wave detail, southeast 4 feet at 7 seconds. Showers with a chance of thunderstorms. And for Sunday, southeast winds 10 to 15 knots, becoming south 5 to 10 knots in the afternoon. Seas 3 to 4 feet, occasionally to 5 feet. Wave detail,
southeast 4 feet at 7 seconds. Showers with a chance of thunderstorms. From the Okaloosa-Walton County line to Pascagoula, from 20 to 60 nautical miles offshore. For overnight, southeast winds around 15 knots with gusts up to 20 knots. Seas 4 to 5 feet, occasionally to 6 feet. Wave detail, southeast 5 feet at 7 seconds. Showers likely with a chance of thunderstorms. For Saturday, southeast winds 10 to 15 knots with gusts up to 20 knots. Seas 4 to 5 feet, occasionally to 6 feet. Wave detail, southeast 5 feet at 7 seconds. Showers with a chance of thunderstorms. For Saturday night, southeast winds 10 to 15 knots with gusts up to 20 knots. Seas around 4 feet, occasionally to 5 feet. Wave detail, southeast 4 feet at 7 seconds. Showers with a chance of thunderstorms. And for Sunday, south winds 10 to 15 knots. Seas around 4 feet, occasionally to 5 feet. Wave detail, southeast 4 feet at 7 seconds. Showers with a chance of thunderstorms. 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Tidal information at the mouth of the Mobile River on Saturday, high tide at 5 a.m. Low tide at 5:48 p.m. At the mouth of the Mobile River on Sunday, high tide at 6:01 a.m. Low tide at 6:50 p.m. At Pensacola Bay on Saturday, high tide at 4:29 a.m. Low tide at 4:36 p.m. At Pensacola Bay on Sunday, high tide at 5:47 a.m. Low tide at 5:27 p.m. At the East Pass in Destin on Saturday, high tide at 3:56 a.m. Low tide at 4:02 p.m. At the East Pass in Destin on Sunday, high tide at 5:14 a.m. Low tide at 4:53 p.m. The following marine observations were made as of midnight. Mobile Bay Coast Guard Station. Winds were east at 6 knots. Sea temperature 85 degrees. Air temperature 80 degrees. Weeks Bay, northeast winds at 2 knots. Air temperature was 77 degrees. Pensacola Bay, east winds at 4 knots. Air temperature was 78 degrees. The report from the east end of Dauphin Island was not available. Graham Bay, east winds at 5 knots. Air temperature was 81 degrees. And Pettiboy Island, east winds at 8 knots. Air temperature was 79 degrees. 12 miles south of Orange Beach, winds were northeast at 12 knots. Air temperature was...

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0: answers about who you were.
1: Yeah, that sounds good to me. Does that sound good to you?
0: Yeah, I'm sending it.
1: All right.
0: Ready? Three?
1: Yeah. Smash that mother button.
0: Sorry.
1: Yeah, okay. I'm ready. You can count down if you want.
0: What should I put as the subject line? Say, like, Happy Father's Day.
1: Papa, can you hear me?
0: No. are you my daddy?
1: long lost kid in search of biological father.
0: It's a long subject. Not just
1: Dad? Question mark.
0: I'm just going to put a hello from Connor and Sarah. How about that?
1: Reaching out.
0: All right. One, two, three. All right, I did it.
1: Nice. Now we wait.
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0: This American Life. We are in the middle of excerpts from Sarah Quevedo's new series, Reaching Out. Let's pick up where we left off.
1: You wait 4 days to hear back, but nothing. There's no way to know the message was received, that it didn't end up in a spam folder, or that a coworker didn't delete it, assuming it was a phishing scam. But the notion of these possibilities is enough to convince you that it's worth reaching out once more. So, you call the shop.
2: Hello?
3: Hello?
2: Hi.
1: He's in the bathroom, says the voice on the other end of the line.
2: So it's Sayre, S-A-Y-R-E, yeah, and Connor, C-O-N-N-O-R.
1: You leave your names and number.
2: Sure, it's 510.
3: What do you think? Do you think he's actually in the bathroom?
2: I don't know. It's like one of those things that could be true, but it also could be a really lame excuse, and it's hard to know.
3: Yeah. Well, if he calls you tonight, you just let me know.
2: Yeah, I will.
1: You don't hear back, and you don't call back either. You and Connor don't even discuss it. It seems to go without saying that to reach out a third time with no response would be pathetic. Sometimes, in the weeks after, you find yourself driving past your father's shop. You peer through the window, hoping to catch his face. It's not that it particularly matters to you. You've just become habituated to looking for him.

0: You've gone out alone again tonight. In the months since quarantine was lifted, this has become your weekend routine. You stay out at your neighborhood bar until close, with your back to the wall and your eyes on the door. You're waiting for someone to walk in who will change the course of your evening. Hours pass like this, lost continents floating at the bottom of your pint glass. At an interval of every hour, you ask the universe for a sign that it's time to go home. But if it's sent, you are too busy watching the door to notice.
1: All right. I am walking home. I'm drunk.
0: Last call is over. Now you're stumbling home. Feeling bad for yourself, of course.
1: Thought that... stupidly. Thought that if I... went to the nearby gay bar next to my house that I might meet someone, but no.
0: You're on Santa Monica Boulevard now. The leather bar you visit on other nights, sometimes the same night, is to your left. You won't go in tonight. You're already too drunk. This circuit is your Bermuda Triangle, and somewhere along the vertices, you black out. The only evidence of whoever is navigating your body is in these recordings.
1: Nothing is nothing. It's all bull. All of it.
2: 'To attempt to intuit what bull you are referring to from this side of the veil is impossible. Could be anything. The bull of this age, this time, the bull of leaving your home only to find that the world is exactly as you left it, but with more rules, more distance, more death and indifference. The bull of risking disease waiting for someone to notice you at a bar. The bull of knowing that's a waste of time. The bull of wanting it anyway. The bull of steeling yourself against disappointment by expecting nothing, only to find yourself still disappointed when nothing is exactly what you receive. And then this, whatever this is.
1: I think I'm gonna pee.
2: Tomorrow's headache creeping in as you piss behind a tree. Same bull. Your bull. Followed by a bean burrito at 7-Eleven.
1: Same bull. Every day. Same. Every day. Nothing matters.

0: Connor and you know there is only one option left. You have to go and meet your father in person. But you haven't talked much since calling your father's shop, and choosing a date is an overture in your conversation with no resolution.
1: How's it going?
2: What are you doing?
1: Good. I just woke up a bit ago. I'm going to take a shower.
2: Oh, nice. You just woke up?
1: A little bit ago.
2: It's 1:30.
1: I know.
2: That's crazy.
1: You never set me dates.
2: I know, because a bunch of things happened. Which, why I was calling you about. Anyway, dude. I'm really distracted. I'm sorry.
1: I know. Why did you call me while you were doing something else? You want to just...
2: You can tell?
1: Just call me. Yeah, but just you finish
2: really,
1: one thing and then do the other. Finish one thing and then do the other. Don't do both at the same time. Just choose one thing and then do the other.
2: You're grumpy.
1: I am grumpy.
2: Not my fault.
3: It's not your fault, but don't call people while you're doing other things.
2: You want to talk at a better time when you're less hungover.
3: Yeah, I've been trying to get a date from you for like the last 2 weeks. So just tell me.
2: I know. Well, Sarah, it's really f-ing hard with what I do for work. I don't think you really understand that, and I don't blame you for it. It's just like there's like an understanding of seasonal work that I don't think you get. But it's like you really like, you just like kind of put your life on the line and really hope that you get work. You know, I don't have as much freedom as you in some sense.
3: I mean, do you want to do it? I guess like that's the thing I want to figure out.
2: Do I want to?
3: Do you want to do it? Like, I guess do we have to see him? Like, I don't know. Like, what are we going to do? Like, go up to him and like, what are we going to get out of that? You know?
2: I don't know. I mean, I just want to talk to him. I want to meet him. I want to know his health problems. I want to know his family's

0: It's okay too. But,
1: you know, I guess if you don't want to do it, I'm not going to do it either. You know, I'll do it if you want to do it.
2: I want to do it because you want to do it. So
1: I said, I guess we'll both do it.
3: One day, you find yourself standing across the street from your birth father's shop. You don't intend to show up. It's as if you've come out of a trance. You look up, and you're there. The fall's high sun beats down on your shoulders as you stare through the window.
4: Did you see him?
2: Mm-hmm. I smoked a cigarette and watched him work.
4: What was that like for you?
3: You watch what you believe is your father's silhouette, his hands working over the client's head. 4 months since you emailed, 4 months since you called, and all you have to show for it is this impotent act.
2: And I felt sort of like, you can't do to me, you know? I'm like, you can't affect me, you can't stop me from being here, you know? And I guess maybe a little hurt too, like the feeling of like, oh wow, like you're just like continuing to live your life like you always have, you know? But I did think about the fact that we like sent him an email and gave him a call and left our number, and that he's like, you know, still gets to live his life like he's, like nothing is different, you know?
3: The reason language so often fails us, despite eons of development, is not that we fail to choose the right words or that others stop short of hearing and then comprehending us, but that another, more honest meaning is forged between and apart from what we say, in silence. Silence, unlike language, cannot be improved upon. It has its own clarifying syntax. It reveals what we are too afraid to put into words. It is in these ellipses that our full intention and meaning are revealed. And perhaps it is our unwillingness to accept what silence declares, where our suffering truly begins.
4: So you want to confront him. What is it that you want to, what do you want to achieve with the confrontation?
2: I just want him to know that we exist and that it hurts that he didn't acknowledge us, but also that we'll be fine without him.
4: By saying those things, you feel like what? Like what will happen?
2: I don't know. I guess in a weird way, like I feel like I will be able to like get over my issues. I feel like it'll be like I, you know, it's like I can finally move past that one thing, you know?

0: You write your message on a blank sheet of printer paper torn in half. Of all of your attempted correspondences, this one is the most to the point. Name and intention. Why bother with anything else? Hi, you write. We're your sons. We've tried reaching out to you. We'd like to meet you. We've booked your 5 o'clock appointment. We'll be waiting across the street in front of the cafe and would love to speak. Connor and Sayer.
1: I'm going to write his name on the front.
2: Yeah.
1: I mean, the thing is, too, is what if he's right there?
3: I mean, we're going to hand it to him.
1: Yeah.
3: So he is going to be right there.
1: How are you going to do that?
0: You have booked your birth father's last appointment of the day at his barber shop. When he calls you up for your haircut, you'll hand him the note, telling him to meet you across the street.
1: How are you going to do that?
3: Walk up to him and go, be like, hi, I'm your 5 o'clock. One of us will have to do it. I'm your 5 o'clock. Hand it to him and then we'll walk up.
1: Do you want to do that?
3: I can do it. Do you want to do it?
1: No.
3: Okay.
1: Not at all.
0: It's spring of 2022 in Los Angeles. You are 29 years old. It's been nearly a year since you first sent your email to your birth father asking to meet. Nearly 2 years to the day since Connor first called you and asked to look for your birth father. Now your brother is here in front of you.

0: hunched in front of the mirror, pulling his hair into two loose braids.
1: It's 4:23 p.m.
2: We should probably get going.
1: Yeah, we should get going because we're going to need time to park and stuff too. You ready, Connor?
2: Yeah. Just make sure I have everything.
0: You're both quiet as you walk out the door.

0: How are you feeling?
1: I'm scared. I'm nervous.
0: Yeah. What are you nervous about?
1: That he's going to be mean.
0: Yeah. Well, he doesn't really have the right to be mean.
1: Yeah, but that doesn't stop anyone from being mean.
0: No, I know. But I don't know. I mean, I feel defensive of you. So if he was mean to us, I'd think about it as he's mean to you, where I'd care more, I guess.
1: That's mostly what I'm afraid of him being mean to you, too. I don't really care what he says to me. I don't want him to hurt you.
0: Same here.
2: You pull down the driveway and onto the mile that separates you from your birth father. This street is ordinary to you now. In the nearly 2 years you have lived here, you have driven it hundreds of times, walked it, drunk, sweaty, in the rain. You've kissed strangers on this street, at midnight, mouth full of ash.
1: What time is it?
0: It's 4:34. 4:34. Okay. Well, we're outside of it. This somehow got so much harder now that we're here.
2: You are now 20 minutes early, which gives Connor time to reconsider the plan entirely.
0: Do you think we should try? I know we plan on doing the note, but do you think that we should call him?
1: Yeah, but we already tried calling.
0: But we call his barbershop and be like, hey, I got an appointment for him at 5 o'clock. We'll say, yeah, sure, let me check.
1: And then what? Exactly what's in the note? Say we're outside?
0: Hey, yeah, this is your son's.
1: What if he hangs up?
0: Then we go in there.
1: And do what?
0: We'd say, you. I don't know. I'm okay with doing that. I've always wanted to say you to Dad. Do you want to go in together? Would that make you feel better about it?
1: I mean, if you want to, I'm done.
0: I want him to look at us in the case that he decides that he doesn't want to deal with it, so that he can at least do it once. If he decides to avoid conversation with us, at least going in there and him seeing our face, I can be like, hey, I'm here, and I see you.

0: Okay. 2 minutes. One minute till five. Okay. You ready?
1: Yeah.
0: As ready as I can be.
2: The first words your birth father ever says to you. Do you have an appointment?
3: Yeah, 5.
2: You sit down and wait your turn. You can barely get yourself to look up at him. You fix your eyes first on the wine-colored tiles, then the client's sneakers, slack against the footrest, the shapeless, oversized black barber's tarp. Then, your father's hands as he trims stray hairs, chatting easily over the jazz music playing softly over the speakers. The walls are lined with framed photographs of what you assume were once famous Hollywood actors, whose faces you do not recognize and names you do not know. In the corner, the magazine rack full of vintage Playboy magazines. Your birth father brushes clean his client's forehead and nape with a blonde duster brush, says goodbye cheerily. He glances over at you and Connor, and then calmly walks to the back door of the shop. He disappears for 5 seconds. Then 10, then 15. He returns with a broom and slowly, methodically, sweeps the hair into a dustbin and then the trash. You imagine everything leading up to this moment from his point of view. Today, he woke up, probably had a coffee, kissed his wife goodbye, drove to work, attended to some regulars, made small talk about the relief of 70-degree weather or the impending invasion of Ukraine as he lined up their beards and hairlines. Took a quick lunch break, scrolled on Facebook on his phone. 10 minutes ago, he probably looked up at the clock, saw two young guys walk in, and felt a wave of relief. The last customers. As he finished sweeping the hair into a bin, he was probably hit with the feeling of relaxation that comes with knowing that the day is nearly done. Now, he calls those boys up to the chair. One of them, the curly-haired one, who can barely look him in the eye, pulls a note from his pocket and hands it to him. His name is written on the front. And both boys walk out, wordlessly. And now, what has been, up until this moment, a very ordinary day, has become a monumental one in just a few seconds.

0: So what you just heard was made of excerpts from the first three episodes of Reaching Out. The podcast comes from Futuro and KCRW. We are right now leaving off the story in the middle of episode three, and I really encourage you to go hear what is about to happen. Some big, big turns are right ahead. It's very satisfying. Then episode four comes out later this week, and you can actually listen to all six episodes right now if you subscribe to Futuro Plus. Reaching Out is produced, written, and sound designed by Sarah Quevedo, editing by Maria Garcia, original music by Lucy Little, mixed by Stephanie LeBeau, executive produced by Maria Garcia and Marlon Bishop. The people who put our show together today include Nadia Raymond, who produced this episode, Adrian Lilly, Tobin Lowe, Andrea Marks, Stone Nelson, Ruthie Petito, Anthony Roman, Ruby Schwartz, Lily Sullivan, Francis Swanson, Christopher Sotala, Julie Whitaker, and Diane Wu. Our managing editor, Sara Abdurrahman, our senior editors, David Kestenbaum and Nancy Updike. Our executive editor is Emmanuel Berry. 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Thanks as always to our program's co-founder, Mr. Troy Malatia. You know, whenever he returns from lunch, this is what he says to me. I don't know what to make of it.
1: I'm back. Your mommy's back.
0: Thanks, I guess. I'm Ira Glass. 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

0: From NPR and WBEZ Chicago, this is Wait, Wait, Don't Tell Me, the NPR News Quiz. I'm Alzo Slade.
1: And I'm Peter Sagal. The tech bros seem to be running the world. They have all the money, they're regulars at the White House, they fund all the campaigns. But there's a reason they're installing survival bunkers built for one. We'll ask what they can't buy, plus the great David Byrne joins us to talk at our heads. And Alzo Slade finds out I ate the lunch he left in the break room fridge.
0: You will go down in history as a total dirtbag.
1: We'll ask who really got a little judgy on our quiz coming up right after this hour's news.
2: Live from NPR News in Washington, I'm Janine Herbst. Weeks before the midterm elections take place, when voters will determine control of Congress, the Labor Department says the economy added fewer jobs than expected last month as the unemployment rate ticked up to 4.2%. Betsy Stevenson is a professor of economics and public policy at the University of Michigan and was a member of President Obama's Council of Economic Advisors.
3: People who are doing well are still doing well, and any kind of worker who's struggling to get their foot in the door, keep their foot in the door, get a promotion to the next thing, those are the people who are really struggling right now. And I think that's why we're seeing this real increasing anger over the labor market, because there's no openings and breaks for people to get.
2: Speaking there on NPR's Weekend Edition. The Trump administration is mailing out $500 checks to almost a million Americans who are enrolled in certain private health insurance plans. As NPR's Selena Simmons-Duffin reports, the money comes from fees collected from health insurance companies.
4: The group of people receiving the checks live in one of the 30 states that use healthcare.gov as their Obamacare website and make too much money to receive premium subsidies. Cynthia Cox directs the program on the Affordable Care Act at the health research organization KFF.
5: Essentially, what the Trump administration is doing is taking some user fee dollars that insurance companies have paid to the federal government to operate healthcare.gov.
4: Usually that money is used for community groups who help people understand their options and enroll. But the Trump administration has slashed funding for those groups and is now sending out checks instead. Selena Simmons-Duffin, NPR News, Washington.
2: A federal judge has ordered an immediate halt to all border-related construction in the Big Bend region of Texas, and that includes Big Bend National Park. Mary Cantrell from Marfa Public Radio reports the emergency injunction will remain in effect while a lawsuit moves forward.
6: The Center for Biological Diversity, a church restoration group, and a river guide are suing the federal government over its border wall plans. The judge's order says the Big Bend region is not necessarily an area of high illegal entry, as federal waivers fast-tracking the project have claimed. Anti-wall advocates, including Susan Hayes, celebrated outside of a federal courthouse in El Paso.
7: The government had no justification legally to issue the waivers in the first place. It's what we all knew, to say that there is an emergency with immigration or border security and the greater Big Bend is complete and utter BS.
6: If the Trump administration appeals, the case will go to the U.S. Supreme Court. For NPR News, I'm Mary Cantrell in El Paso.
2: You're listening to NPR News from Washington. Tennessee's state prison chief, Frank Strada, has resigned. That over overseeing the failed execution of Krista Pike this week. Governor Bill Lee says Strada will leave this month. An independent review is scheduled to try to determine what went wrong in the administration of two doses to Pike, one of the drugs that Tennessee uses to execute prisoners. Her attorney says she's hospitalized in a coma and on a ventilator and that hospital staff is working to save her life. Under Strada, the prison system also failed to execute another convicted murderer, Tony Carruthers. He came to Tennessee from Arizona, where he oversaw three botched executions similar to Pike's. A new study shows that eating with another person just might help you manage your blood sugar. Researchers gave two groups of participants the same amount of bread to eat and then measured how their blood sugar rose and recovered. NPR's Beverly McCoy reports.
8: In one group, the participants ate their bread alone. In the other, someone else was in the room. And they found the social eaters recovered quicker. That is, their blood sugar didn't spike as high or came back down quicker, or both. Lead author and behavioral neuroscientist Shira Adzeel says this might be because humans are social animals.
9: If my brain develops in a social context, my brain learns to regulate my glucose levels in social proximity.
8: She says other people may be a social cue the brain uses to start processing sugar earlier, for example, by releasing insulin, which helps regulate blood sugar. The results appear in the journal Science Advances. Burley McCoy, NPR News.
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1: From NPR and WBEZ Chicago, this is Wait, Wait, Don't Tell Me, the NPR News Quiz. I'm your judge and scorekeeper, Alzo Slade. I'm so judgy, teenage girls ask me for advice. And here's your host at the Studebaker Theater at the Fine Arts Building in Chicago, Illinois, Peter Sagal.
2: Thank you, Alzo. Thank you, everybody. Thank you all so much. I'm not gonna shut you down because if I were in the audience, I'd be just as excited because we have such a great show for you. Later on, we are going to be talking to David Byrne, the legendary musician and artist and founder of Talking Heads. In his honor, after tonight's show, we will be burning down the theater. But we want to talk to your head first, so give us a call. The number is 1-888-WAIT-WAIT. That's 1-888-924-8924. Let's welcome our first listener contestant. Hi, you're on Wait, Wait, Don't Tell Me.
3: Yes, hi.
2: Hi, who's this?
3: Lucy.
2: Lucy, where are you calling from, Lucy?
3: I'm calling from D.C., but I'm French from Luxembourg.
2: Oh, wait a minute. If you're French from Luxembourg, doesn't that mean you're Luxembourgian?
3: No, that means I'm an expat.
2: Oh, I see. And what do you do now that you're here in D.C.?
3: I work for a very big organization that aims to end poverty around the world.
2: Wow. That's pretty great. Any schedule for that? Because you've been waiting.
3: Well, we still want to have a job, right?
2: Yeah, exactly. Right. Oh, do it, but slowly enough that you can, you know, get to retirement. I get that. That's a good strategy. Works for everybody. Lucy, it's great to have you. Let me introduce you to our panel today. First up, she's a comedian you can see most nights performing live somewhere in New York City. It's Rachel Koster.
4: Hi, Lucy. Hi.
5: Thank you for your hard work.
2: Next, he's a comedian you can see at Punchline Houston, November 5th through the 7th, and Punchline Atlanta, November 20th to the 22nd. It's Alonzo Bowden.
6: Hello, Lucy.
3: Hello.
2: And making his debut on our panel today, he is a New York Times best-selling author whose pop culture commentary you can see on HBO, Hulu, and NBC. It is Rob Anderson.
7: Hey, Lucy.
3: Hi.
7: I like your capitalistic approach to poverty.
2: Well, Lucy, welcome to our show. You're going to play Who's Alzo this time. Alzo Slade right here is going to read you three quotations from this week's news. If you can correctly identify or explain two of them, you will win our prize. Any voice from our show, you might choose for your voicemail. Are you ready to go?
3: Yes.
2: Okay, your first quote is from a woman on TikTok.
1: If you see a tech bro, run for your life.
2: So the tech bros may seem to be running the world right now, but it turns out they're having trouble finding what?
3: Oh, I'm going to need a hint.
2: Well, the person who said run for your life from Tech Bros was a woman.
3: Women.
2: Yes.
3: Women.
2: Dates.
3: Okay.
2: Girlfriends, dates, spouses, partners. According to a report in Wired magazine, it is becoming harder and harder for Tech Bros to find dates. Today's women are quick to reject them for no other reason than that they are the worst people on earth. The article says even their gigantic salaries are not enough to overcome sort of the tech bro stigma. Guys, just make up something about how you got all that money. No. I don't work for Anthropic. I embezzled it all from a children's hospital.
1: But I don't think it's easy for a tech bro to hide his job. That little vest gives it away.
2: Yeah, the puffy vest. One of these guys, this is true, that in order to seem more attractive and nicer to the women he meets, instead of saying he works in tech, he says he works in AI. Dude, no. That's like saying, oh, I'm not a murderer. I'm more of a serial killer.
6: But if he's an AI guy, does he really need a live woman? I mean, isn't that what they're working on, robots to replace him? And
2: yeah, you may have a point.
6: Imagine being turned down by the robot you created. Even the robot's like, yeah,
4: I'm just no.
2: Yeah.
4: No.
2: All right, here, Lucy, is your next quote. It is, Missouri Senator Eric Schmidt in a hearing on Tuesday.
1: You will go down in history as a total dirtbag.
2: He was yelling at Jack Smith. That was the special counsel who had investigated whom?
3: Your president?
1: Oh, no, no, no.
5: Don't
1: wait a minute.
5: Rub that
1: wait
5: in.
1: A minute. Wait
5: don't
1: a minute.
5: You dare.
1: Wait a minute.
5: No,
1: wait
5: no,
1: a minute.
5: No, no, no, no, no, no,
1: wait
5: no.
1: a minute.
2: It may be literally true, but you chose to live here.
7: Yeah, so you live here, Lucy.
1: Exactly.
2: Don't you dare.
3: President Trump.
2: Yes, President Trump. At a televised Senate hearing, Senator Schmidt accused Jack Smith back in 2024 of going to Atlanta to engage in a secret conspiracy against the president. The senator's proof? Texts about Smith going to an Atlanta Hawks basketball game on a certain date. Because who doesn't say, I'm going to take a secret flight to Atlanta to advance my evil conspiracy, and I'd also like to take in an NBA game while I'm there. Turns out that Senator Schmidt was confusing the Atlanta Hawks with the Iowa Hawkeyes. Jack Smith, on that date, was actually watching Caitlin Clark playing basketball 700 miles away. Nevertheless, Senator Schmidt said that couldn't be true. Because gotcha, dirtbag, there's no such thing as women's basketball. So everybody, I mean, this went viral. It was all over the place. Did you guys see it, Rob? Did you see it?
7: I saw a clip on TikTok, and I think a senator, I thought she was saying hot guys.
2: So wait a minute. So you were talking about the Senator Amy Klobuchar, who corrected Senator Schmidt and chimed in and said, no, I don't think he was seeing the Hawks in Atlanta. I think he was seeing the Hawkeyes. And you heard her
7: but
2: say...
7: But the way she said hot guy, and everyone went, oh, she got him. And I went, Hawkeyes. But I was like on the same page, but on a completely different book.
2: Yeah.
6: At that time, wasn't Caitlin Clark and the Iowa Hawkeyes like, literally the most famous basketball player.
2: She was in
6: like
2: fact.
6: It wasn't hard to look up a reason to be watching the Iowa Hawkeyes.
2: Yeah.
6: They had the greatest women's basketball player in the country at the time. It seems he would go to that game as opposed to the Atlanta Hawks, a team on which you couldn't name one player.
2: All right, Lucy, your last quote is from a woman responding to a debate that broke out this week on the internet about babysitting.
1: That's as good as stealing.
2: That was one of the many, many people who went online this week to say that babysitters should not be paid for the time when they're doing what?
3: Holding the baby because this is such a sweet thing to do.
2: That's so sentimental.
7: Aww.
2: No, that's not it. So the idea is for the babysitter that you're off the clock as soon as the lullaby ends.
3: Oh, as soon as the baby sleeps?
2: Yes, they believe, these people, that babysitters should not be paid or not be paid as much just for sitting around while the kids are asleep. This week, countless people went online to argue about this. How much should parents pay babysitters once the kids go to sleep? The idea is that the babysitter should not get paid for just sitting on the couch watching TV. What? That's the job. So remember, okay, babysitters, under this new rule, to make the most money, just keep the kids awake until the parents get home.
6: Actually,
2: by any means necessary.
6: That's what I was going to say. It'd be, you know, the babysitter, just feed that kid candy.
2: Yeah, exactly. Yeah.
1: Can you imagine the baby's nodding off and the babysitter like,
2: little slaps to the face. Right, nope, right. Nope.
6: I don't have kids, but I have a dog like now. Like I pay a dog sitter when when I leave. And I know my dog sleeps 18, 19 hours a day.
2: Like, right.
6: I know after she feeds and walks him, he's done, but I wouldn't not pay her. Why wouldn't they just leave? Like, all right, kid, I'm off the clock. See you later.
2: Yeah, exactly. Also, how did Lucy do on our quiz?
1: Lucy did great. Perfect score, 3 out of 3.
2: Congratulations, Lucy. Thank you so much for playing, and take care.
3: Thank you.

0: Right now, panel, it is time for you to answer some questions about this week's news. Alonzo, question for you. Alonzo, more parents these days want their kids to have the same kind of experience as they had growing up, so they're taking their kids to playgrounds that are what?
1: Unsafe.
0: Exactly. Dangerous.
1: Yes. Toughen those kids up.
0: This culture of overprotectiveness and obsessions about safety, it's making our kids too soft. Do you realize there are playgrounds nowadays without one single piece of metal to burn your leg on when it's sunny out?
2: Terrible.
0: So parents are taking kids to playgrounds that are designed to be dangerous, like a real one called The Yard in New York City, which has features strewn about it like hammers, a big old empty water tank, and this is true, used wheelchairs for the kids to play with. They get the wheelchairs from the people who used the playground last year and have healed up.
3: Peter.
0: Yes.
3: That's just the projects.
2: You know, when the cop slide went viral, the one in Boston,
0: yeah,
2: and then they shut it down the next day? Like, that is pretty safe compared to what things used to be.
1: Yeah, a real slide is made of aluminum.
0: Exactly.
1: So when you slide down in the summer, you leave the skin on the slide.
0: Exactly. Helps the kids molt so they can grow faster. Yeah.

0: Coming up, our panelists find a great parking spot in our Bluff the Listener game. Call 1-888-WAIT-WAIT-TO-PLAY. We'll be back in a minute with more of Wait, Wait, Don't Tell Me from NPR.
1: NPR's Will Stone spends his days collecting data that audiences can trust about the surge in new health therapies and the scientific questions around them.
2: The wellness movement, wanting to optimize yourself, that's everywhere now. It's even being championed right at the highest levels of government.
1: Join me, Alyssa Nadworny, as we hear coverage of everything from peptides to psychedelics on All Things Considered.

0: 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From NPR and WBEZ Chicago, this is Wait, Wait, Don't Tell Me, the NPR News Quiz. I'm Alzo Slade. We're playing this week with Alonzo Bowden, Rachel Koster, and Rob Anderson. And here again is your host at the Studebaker Theater in Chicago, Illinois, Peter Sagal.
1: Thank you, Alzo. Right now, it is time for the Wait, Wait, Don't Tell Me Bluff, the listener game. Call 1-888-WAIT-WAIT to play our game in the air. Hi, you are on Wait, Wait, Don't Tell Me.
2: Hi, this is Morgan Overhausen, calling in from New Haven, Connecticut.
1: Oh, I love New Haven. Spent many happy times there. What do you do there?
2: I currently am a small animal veterinarian here in downtown New Haven.
1: Oh, okay. How small?
2: Is there just your cats and dogs.
1: Your cats are
2: smaller than that.
1: Really?
2: Yeah.
1: Do you have like a minimum size? They have to be larger than something?
2: Be big enough for us to at least hold.
0: I got this mosquito I need help
1: exactly.
0: With.
1: Well, welcome to the show, Morgan. You're going to play the game in which you must try to tell truth from fiction. Also, what is Morgan's topic?
0: Parking garages around the world.
1: Parking garages are everywhere, and although you may not know it right away, each one is unique as a snowflake. A boring, sad, concrete snowflake. This week, we read about an international parking garage that is shaking things up with an exciting new feature. Our panelists are going to tell you about it, pick the real one, and get the waiter of your choice in your voicemail. Are you ready to play?
2: Sure am.
1: Okay, first up, let's hear from Rachel Koster.
3: Business people in France have been arriving earlier to work than ever before since the implementation of new technology in a parking garage in Paris' La Défense Financial District. As part of the parking garage's latest renovation, they got rid of all the stairs and added a bunch of fun slides. Employers at Societe Generale remarked that their bankers have never shown up so early for work or with so much static electricity in their hair. The only downside, noted stylish businessman Pierre Lefroux, was that the slide gave him a wedgie. He did not let that stop him from sliding four times before work and sneaking in a couple rounds during his lunch break. Unlike normal garages where drivers try to park as close to the exit as possible, people have been arriving early and fighting for spots on the top floor so they can ride down the longest slide, which has the most turns. Brooks Brothers is even releasing a brand new wedgie-proof suit just for enjoyers of the slide. You might be wondering how people get back to their cars, and so is the parking garage company. Hope you like crawling.
1: A parking garage in Paris that replaced their stairs with slides to make exiting that much more fun. Your next parking parable comes from Rob Anderson.
4: In Lyon, finding a parking spot is no longer about availability. It's about alignment. Parking operator Stationnement Rhône Lumière has drawn national attention after converting its downtown garage into a feng shui model. When drivers arrive, they're greeted by a parking intuitive, an attendant who asks them to step out of the car for a reading. The attendant circles the vehicle slowly, sometimes resting a hand on the hood, sometimes simply standing in silence. The vehicle is then directed to one of the almost 1,500 visually identical spots that possess differing energies. Many people believe they drive a sedan, says senior parking intuitive Mathilde Caron. But the car knows. Sometimes it's carrying hatchback energy. It wants to open from the back and it wants to be honest. The company says it made the switch after noticing that customers stayed longer in the paid-by-hour garage when their spot matched the car's personality. Some customers, however, point out that they stay longer because the vibe reading can take up to 2 hours.
1: A parking garage in Lyon, France, with feng shui experts who help you park your car according to its inner energies. And your last carport report comes from Alonzo Bowden.
5: Are they shooting a cheese commercial? That's the strangest car alarm I've ever heard. Well, if you're in Austria, that car alarm or cheese commercial is part of the latest craze, yodeling in a parking garage. A parking garage offers the same perks as the high mountain, says yodeling teacher Anna Marie Gucci. I mean, yeah, the views aren't the same and the smells are worse, but it works. And it's really catching on. Students from everywhere love the energy of group yodeling. Jamie Sohn from South Korea joined a class to experience the Austrian culture. Andrea Allen from Buffalo has newfound confidence thanks to yodeling, while her roommate is probably looking for a new roommate. Tom Button, a teacher from New York, says it's like group meditation. He likes walking deeper and deeper down in the parking lot, singing louder and louder, which sounds like a great way to practice yodeling or how to be the scariest murderer ever.
1: All right. So let's imagine you're driving around Europe and you go into a particular parking garage. Would it be, in real life, from Rachel, a parking garage in Paris, where slides instead of stairs to make getting out of the garage really fun, from Rob Anderson, a parking garage in Lyon, France, with feng shui experts to help you park your car in the appropriate energetic place, or from Alonzo Bowden, a parking garage in Austria, which has become a home for yodelers to practice their mountainous art. Which of these is the real parking garage we found out about in the news?
2: This is a tricky one. I'd also love to park in any one of these three, but I think I'm going to have to go with C, the yodeling.
1: You're going to go with the story about the yodeling. Well, to bring you the correct answer, we spoke to an expert on the topic.
6: You know, yodeling gets a bad rap, but I think it would be a wonderful thing to hear in your local parking garage.
1: That was Alice Walla. She's a singer-songwriter and yodeling instructor at the Old Town School of Folk Music here in Chicago, confirming that, yes, it's the parking garage in Austria where all the yodelers are congregating. Congratulations, Morgan. You got it right. You earned a point for Alonzo just for telling you the truth. And you've won our prize, the voice of your choice on your voicemail. Congratulations.
2: Thank you so much.
1: Thank you so much for playing, Morgan. Take care.
7: My dad was born in Switzerland. That's where he learned his yodeling. That's where he found my mother, dear, his yodeling.
1: And now the game we call Not My Job. Back in the 1970s, David Byrne dropped out of art school, moved to New York, and started a band called Talking Heads. In the years since, he has won Grammys, an Oscar. He's been inducted into the Rock and Roll Hall of Fame. He won a special Tony Award for his Broadway show. He has created books and scores and theater pieces and artworks and a new immersive play that is being performed here in Chicago right now. All of which makes you wonder, what could he have accomplished if he had just gotten that art degree?
8: Wow.
1: David Byrne, welcome to Wait, Wait, Don't Tell Me.
8: Thank you.
1: So,
8: good to be in Chicago virtually.
1: It's great to have you here virtually because in Chicago people can still see your play, your experience called Theater of the Mind. It's been running for months here with the Goodman Theater. I have been to it. I don't know if you'd even say seen it. I have experienced it. But I can't really explain adequately what it is. Can you?
8: I can try a little bit. Okay. As an audience member, you're given a new identity, and you go through with a group of 16 people, and you're friends, your acquaintances, your workmates with an actor, and you go through different rooms, and you experience kind of perceptual illusions and different things that make you doubt what you're seeing, what you're smelling, what you're tasting, what you're hearing.
1: Yeah, but you skipped, I think, an important detail, which is that actor you mentioned who leads you and the other members of your small group is named David.
8: Yeah, you left that out.
1: Do you ever sort of snuck into Chicago and just checked on it, come to see it yourself, gone through the experience?
8: Oh, lots of times. Yes. I've been a member of the audience.
1: And do people, I'm assuming, they must recognize you.
8: Well, maybe they do. Maybe they do. I don't know. I don't try not to pay attention to them.
1: you think you're in a group?
8: Because I'm trying to pay attention to, like, how's the actor doing?
1: Yeah.
8: Is the actor kind of? But, is the actor selling these ideas? Is the actor selling this part?
1: I'm just trying to imagine there's a group of, as you said, 16 people going through this thing over the course of about 90 minutes, and they're all, I'm just imagining they're all standing there going, is that David Byrne? Is that, he looked, does,
8: No, that's another actor. Right?
1: Exactly. This must be part of the concept.
8: It's part of the show, yes.
1: Exactly.
0: Well, I'm thinking of the actor when he sees you like,
1: oh boy.
8: Yes, who am I now?
1: Yeah, exactly. I was joking about it earlier, but when you quit art school to move to New York and pursue your own art and your music, did anybody give you grief? Were anybody like, David, you can't quit school, you're going to get your degree?
8: No, quite the opposite. I showed a teacher there the stuff that I was doing, the artwork I was doing, and he said, we don't teach that stuff here.
1: Really?
8: You should go to New York and try your luck.
1: Really?
8: That was good advice.
1: Apparently. Do you think that person was really impressed with you and felt you should put your work on the world, or was just trying to let you down gently?
8: Yes, it could have been either one.
1: Yeah, really
8: good. It could have been like, yeah, you're not going anywhere with this. You know, I'm not gonna say that.
1: No.
8: Yeah.
4: Even art professors know the degree is pointless.
1: Exactly. Speaking of advice, we heard a story that when you were starting Talking Heads, the band, starting to perform in downtown stages, CBGBs, Lou Reed himself gave you some fashion advice. Is that true?
8: Well, yeah. He looked at me and said, I had really hairy arms at that point. Really hairy. I mean, I've seen photos. Now they're not. I don't know where the hair went. But he said, you should never wear short sleeves.
4: Body shamed you.
1: Yeah. I guess that explains the suit when you think about it.
8: Yeah.
1: Your show American Utopia, which ended up on Broadway earning you a Tony, featured you and the other performers, including musicians, in gray suits, monochrome suits, and bare feet. Back when you were doing American Utopia, did you and your ensemble keep stepping on sharp objects?
8: Actually, we were really lucky.
1: Really?
8: Now, some of the band and dancers, performers said, no, I'm going to put on some little fake shoes.
1: Really?
8: Shoes
1: back in the...
8: We had these little slippers.
1: Yeah.
8: That were, you know, colored according to their skin tone. And then I would go up and draw toes.
1: Oh, you want to wear them, huh? Well, they got to look right here. Just stay still.
8: They got to look like you got bare feet.
1: I wanted to ask you about one more thing before we move to our game. It's famously, you are a bicyclist, a bicycle enthusiast, an advocate. And you ride all over New York City on your bicycle. Does anybody, like in a car ever or a truck, recognize you just as they're about to run you over and decide not to?
8: I mean, the fact that they might recognize me, does that give me some protection?
1: Exactly. They're like, that son of a bitch. I'm going to go, it's David Byrne. Let him go.
8: Oh, no, you can't run over a famous guy. You'll be the guy that ran over a celebrity.
1: Yeah, you can't do that.
8: Known for that forever. No.
1: Well, I can't say, David, what a personal thrill it is for me to talk to you. And there are more thrills ahead because we have asked you here to play a game we're calling
0: Talking Heads Meet Walking Deads.
1: Right. That's right. We are going to ask you three questions about the Walking Dead or zombies. Answer two to three questions correctly, you'll win our prize for one of our listeners, the voice of anyone they might choose from our show. Also, who is David Byrne playing for?
0: James Miller of Orlando, Florida.
1: All right, you ready to go?
8: I'm ready.
1: All right. I mean, you may not have taken tests because, you know, you didn't graduate. So,
8: That's right.
1: Might be new experience for you. Here's your first question. George A. Romero, of course, is the father of the modern zombie movie with his Night of the Living Dead and its sequels. Before he made his name with the brain-eating undead, what was his job? A, directing short films for Mr. Rogers' Neighborhood. B, performing as a street mime in Toronto. Or C, he was a night watchman in a mortuary with a lot of time on his hands.
8: Oh, I'd be really tempted to say night watchman in a mortuary, but that's probably too good to be true.
1: Yeah.
8: So I think I have to go with number two.
1: You're going to go with performed as a street mime in Toronto.
8: Yeah.
1: No, he actually directed short films for Mr. Rogers.
8: Oh, my God.
1: This is true. Before he made Night of the Living Dead, Mr. Romero made such films as How Light Bulbs Are Made and Mr. Rogers Gets a Tonsillectomy.
4: Two terrifying films.
1: Absolutely. There's still two more chances. Although Night of the Living Dead, that early movie, made George Romero very famous, it did not make him rich.
8: Why?
1: Here are your choices. A, he lost his share of the profits on a bet he made in the 1969 Super Bowl. B, the distributor forgot to put that little Circle C copyright mark on the poster. Or C, he was successfully sued by the H.G. Bakery Company, makers of Living Bread.
8: I'm going to say the copyright thing, but...
1: You're right. That's what happened.
8: Well,
1: it turns out,
8: I got one.
1: If you don't put that little C mark on something, it's not copyrighted, so anybody, from the moment it was released, was able to show it for free. Okay, last question. If you get this right, you win. Since Night of the Living Dead, of course, created the genre, there have been countless zombie movies, including which of these? Which of these is real? A, Zombiever, about innocent campers attacked by undead beavers. B, Flight of the Living Dead, about zombies on a plane. Or C, Nudist Colony of the Dead, which is self-explanatory.
8: Which one is real or
1: which one is
8: not real?
1: Which one is real?
8: Which one is real? The first one.
1: Yes, Zombiever is real, but as you probably guessed, all of them are real. Those are all zombie movies you can see if you're a completist. Also, how did David Byrne do on our quiz?
0: Well, he passed this test 2 out of 3. Great.
1: Congratulations.
8: That's all it takes.
1: David Byrne.
8: Can I get my degree now?
1: You do.
0: Right.
1: You can. David Byrne is a Grammy-winning musician and one of the founding members of Talking Heads. His interactive theater experience, Theater of the Mind, is happening in Chicago right now. Come and experience it. More information is at theaterofthemindchicago.com. David Byrne, what a joy to talk to you. Thank you so much.
8: Thank you.
1: Take care. In just a minute, Alzo raids his granny's closet in our Listener Limerick Challenge. Call 1-888-WAIT-WAIT to join us on the air. We'll be back in a minute with more of Wait, Wait, Don't Tell Me from NPR.
9: Boulder, Colorado is suing two big energy companies, arguing they deceived people about the harms of fossil fuels and contributed to costly disasters.
10: If you know you are going to cause harm and you don't tell someone, then you should help clean up that harm.
9: 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That's on the next morning edition from NPR News.

0: 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From NPR and WBEZ Chicago, this is Wait, Wait, Don't Tell Me, the NPR News Quiz. I'm Alzo Slade. We're playing this week with Alonzo Bowden, Rob Anderson, and Rachel Koster. And here again is your host at the Studebaker Theater in Chicago, Illinois, Peter Sagal.
1: Thank you, Alzo. Thank you so much. Thanks, everybody. In just a minute, Alzo reads us his journal. It turns out it's just full of limericks. It's our listener limerick challenge. If you'd like to play, give us a call at 1-888-WAIT-WAIT. That's 1-888-924-8924. Right now, panel, it is time for more questions for you from the week's news. Alonzo, Tombstone Pizza announced they're releasing a special October frozen pizza. It's pizza that's topped with pepperoni and what?
2: It's a new pizza topping they're adding?
1: Well, it's a topping that comes with this. It's a special Halloween themed pizza.
2: Candy corn?
1: Yes!
3: Whoa.
1: You know what's funny? You know what's funny? When I said Halloween and you went right to candy corn, all of a sudden I felt so terrible for what your childhood must have been like. If I say Halloween and you think of candy and that's the candy that came to your mind, Alonzo.
2: No, because that's the candy that's always in the news.
1: It is?
2: Every Halloween, there's a controversy over candy corn. Is it good? Is it bad? What does it taste like? It has nothing to do with corn, this or that. Peter, it may not appear so, but I'm a bit of a news nerd, Peter, believe it or not.
1: Okay.
2: After 100 episodes, I thought you might pick up on
1: that.
3: So it melts, I guess.
1: Well, here's the thing. So you get the pizza. It comes with the pizza, with the pepperoni on it, and a little packet of candy corn. So presumably the idea is you bake the pizza, you take it out, you sprinkle the candy corn on it in the manner of
4: Parmesan.
1: Exactly, or red pepper, except it's candy corn.
3: Have these people eaten food before? That's not going to work.
0: You don't sprinkle candy corn. Those things are heavy.
3: Yeah.
0: It's more of a placement.
1: Yeah, the tweezers, that's what they do in the fine restaurants.
4: I am not discerning about pizza at all. You could put anything on that. It could be cold, moldy, just kind of scrape off a little piece, and it's still good to me. The candy corn sounds amazing.
3: Girl, you are crazy.
4: If I could dunk... I don't care.
3: Am I going to get sick sitting next to you? Just curious.
4: It gives it an extra...
1: Rachel's like, it's not moldy. It's just an adorable little fur coat on my pizza. Rachel, this week we heard about a new concept called attention infidelity. It's when people in a relationship neglect their partners and instead spend all their time with what?
4: Their phone.
1: Exactly right.
4: Oh, it makes me sick to think of. I'm sorry to hear that.
1: There was a pregnant pause there. I was expecting to get some kind of confession.
4: No, I don't have a boyfriend to ignore. But if I did, I wouldn't, because what a

0: thing about the new Apple folding phone or whatever. People are like, $2,000 for a phone? I'm like, no, $2,000 for a computer that folds up and fits in your pocket.
1: Right.
0: Like, they're not phones anymore.
1: Well, if you call them something else, what would it be, and how could you convince people to use that term?
2: My life. My precious.
0: See, Peter, you're trying to slip me into that tech bro role,
3: yeah,
0: so I'll
3: I
0: never
3: know.
0: Get a date again.
3: Yeah.
0: I'm on to you, Peter.
3: We got a vest fitted for you back in the day.
4: You're only looking for attention. You only notice it because I'm never up. You're only looking for attention.
1: Coming up, it's lightning fill in the blank, but first it's the game where you have to listen for the rhyme. If you'd like to play on air, call or leave a message at 1-888-WAIT-WAIT. That's 1-888-924-8924. You can see us most weeks right here at the Studebaker Theater in downtown Chicago, or you can join us on the road. We'll be in Kalamazoo, Michigan coming up on October 22nd, and in Normal, Illinois on November 12th. 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And if you love our show, but you wish it was only about 8 seconds long, you can check us out on our socials at WaitWaitNPR. Hi, you're on Wait Wait, Don't Tell Me.
5: Hi, this is Rachel Simonson from Billings, Montana.
1: Billings, Montana, a beautiful place. What do you do there?
5: I am a charitable giving specialist at a senior living community.
1: Wow. So you work at a senior living community where seniors live?
5: And seniors live there.
1: And your job is to go around and talk with the residents about exactly how they should screw their children by giving their money away.
5: Or, as I like to say, they can disinherit the IRS and make sure that the people who run out of money always have a home with us.
1: Oh.
3: Did she say disinherit the IRS?
1: Yeah, I think what you mean is the money that you give to charity you don't have to pay taxes on or an estate tax or anything
5: Correct.
1: Like that. It's not like the IRS offended you and you're cutting them out of the will. Welcome to the show, Rachel. You, of course, are going to play our Listener Limerick Challenge, which means that Alzo Slade right here is going to perform for you 3 news-related limericks with the last word or phrase missing from each. If you can fill in that last word or phrase correctly, and 2 of the limericks will be a winner. Ready to go?
5: I am.
1: Here's your first limerick.
3: I'm approaching each morsel with dread. Eat it plain or enhance it with spread. At this overblown price, I must savor each slice. $60 for a plain loaf of
5: bread.
1: Right. The bakery Rye in New York City is going viral for their $60 loaf of, wait for it, rye bread. And it's not even party-sized or covered in gold leaf. For $60, a loaf of bread better have a $50 bill stuffed inside. Wow, have you tasted the rye? No, we bought it as an investment.
2: Can you write it off on your taxes?
1: Maybe, I don't know. Well, we have an expert. Can you write off a $60 loaf of bread on your taxes?
5: Probably not.
1: Okay.
6: When I first heard about this, I thought it was a front for the mob because a lot of those businesses pop up in New York. I'm not going to name them because they'll kill me. Gristiti's. But they also, at this rye place, they slice them and then they put wet toppings on them and they sit all day. So they're pre-decorated and you get a wet piece of... Have you seen this? Have you been
2: here? Have you ever been to Denmark? That's, like, that, typical.
6: That yeah. answers that.
1: Yeah, it really does. All right, here is your next limerick.
3: I've got a wild storm that's internal. When I write it down, it's less infernal. But it makes me feel bleak, and someone might peek. So it's time I stop keeping a...
5: journal.
1: Yes. A cultural reporter at the Washington Post says journaling might be actually bad for you, which is surprising because it's long been recommended by the wellness industry and the people who like to sit with a hardcover notebook in the middle of a coffee shop and see if anyone notices them. Now, this writer explained, of course, keeping a journal, think about when you tend to write things down. It's been hard times, so keeping a journal will just remind you of the darkest periods of your life. But the real danger, she says, is that people might read them.
6: Hold on. Don't we keep journals so they can be read by somebody?
1: Really?
6: Like, I, when I was a kid, I was writing things down so my mom could find it. I was like, she would ground me, and I'm like, that
1: Really?
6: She'll pay for this. Yeah, and then I'd leave it somewhere where she could find it. No? Isn't it just to, like, kind of get attention?
1: So, anyway, this woman thinks maybe you shouldn't keep a journal. Here's your last limerick.

0: their garments so flowy they might drown. It's a new trend with which I'm not quite down. They are giving street cred to what mom wore to bed. They are all heading out in a
1: nightgown.
2: Yes, nightgown. They're back, old-timey nightgowns with, you know, the high lacy neck and the long itchy sleeves are apparently this year's new little black dress. It's an outfit that says to the world, you boy, buy me the biggest goose you can find at the market.
3: The kids yearn to bed rot.
2: I'm sorry, we can't.
4: I think
2: go,
4: it's because no one wants to shave their legs. Everyone wants to be bloated, which feels good.
3: I support that, yeah.
4: If you're bloated, you've got to let it out. And you should always be ready to go to bed.
2: Right.
0: You're in the club, and it's like, well, I'm sleepy.
2: Also, how did Rachel do in our quiz?
0: She did great. 3 out of 3, perfect score.
2: Congratulations.
1: Thank you.
2: Thank you so much for playing, Rachel. Take care.
1: You too. Thanks so much.
2: It is now time for our final game, Lightning Fill in the Blank. Each of our players will have 60 seconds in which to answer as many fill in the blank questions as they can. Each correct answer now worth 2 points. Alzo, can you give us the scores?
0: Of course. Rob and Rachel each have 2, and Alonzo is blazing in the lead with 4.
2: Oh my gosh, how did that happen? Okay, well, that means Rob and Rachel are tied for second. Rachel, I'm going to arbitrarily pick you to go first. Here we go. The clock will start when they begin your first question, fill in the blank. This week, health officials said that October is the best month to get the blank shot.
4: COVID. Flu.
2: No. I'll give it to you. This week, a new report shows that Democrats account for the majority of mail-in blank requests.
4: Voting.
2: Right. This week, police in Latvia were called in to break up a fight between blank and blank.
4: Bad guys and the good guys.
2: No, between a badger and a hedgehog. After multiple reports of injuries, Six Flags announced they were permanently closing their X2 blank.
4: It's a roller coaster.
2: It is, yes. On Monday, middle-aged basketball star blank made his first appearance as a Philadelphia 76er.
4: I don't know. Oh, my God. You're giving me the worst ones ever.
2: LeBron James. This week, a man who crashed his car into the front of a Texas grocery store explained that he did it because blank.
4: Because he was late to become a black belt.
2: No. He crashed it through the front of a grocery store because he really needed to use the bathroom.
4: I've been there.
2: The man was panicked when he got to the store at 4:30 a.m. and found out it was closed, so he did what any of us in that situation would do. He got back in the car, hit the gas, and crashed right through the front windows, ending up a really good distance down one aisle toward the back of the grocery store because, you know, if you're going to smash your car through a window to get to the bathroom, why not drive the whole way?
4: I had E. coli for a summer, and I had thoughts like this every single day. There was not a building that I would not find a way into to use the bathroom when it happened.
3: How many times have you had E. coli?
4: Shut up. Continuous, a month.
2: Yeah. You know tell me again about eating moldy pizzas.
4: They taste good. Oh, my God. You guys are so judgmental.
2: Also, how did Rachel do in her quiz?
4: You don't have to say, actually.
0: She got 3 right for 6 more points, total of 8.
2: All right.
4: Okay. I'll take them.
2: All right. Rob, you ready to do this? You're up next.
3: Fill
2: in the blank. This week, a group of 100 scientists released a report warning that blank temperatures were rising faster than predicted.
3: Sea level. Ocean.
2: Ocean temperatures, yes. On Monday, blank's Starship rocket reached orbit for the first time.
3: SpaceX.
2: Yes, this week police in Fiji are suspecting an inside job after $10 million worth of cocaine stored in their evidence locker was blanked.
3: Stolen.
2: No, it was replaced by $30 worth of flour.
3: Of course.
2: Of course. On Thursday, online retail giant Blank unveiled a complete redesign of their Kindle e-readers.
3: Amazon.
2: Right. Following heavy rains that led to flooding this week, residents in a New Jersey town were shocked when they saw Blank going down the streets of their city.
3: The Zombievers.
2: No. Beware the Zombievers. No. A shark. After a nor'easter caused flooding across the East Coast, several people in a New Jersey town filmed a shark swimming through the town streets. It was even caught swimming up someone's driveway, which was scary, but it was even scarier when it got up to their front porch and was like, DoorDash. Also, how did Rob do in our quiz?
0: He and Rachel are best friends, tied up.
2: So how many, then, does Alonzo need to win?
0: Alonzo, 2 to tie, 3 to win.
5: That's still pressure. That's still pressure.
2: It's still pressure. Here we go. This is for the game, Alonzo. Fill in the blank. On Wednesday, White House lawyers returned to court to defend Trump's global blanks.
5: Tariffs.
2: Right. Following a meeting with the White House, top tech executives signed a pledge to self-police blank development.
5: AI.
2: Right. This week, Chanel, Dior, and Louis Vuitton all held shows during Blanks Fashion Week.
5: Paris.
2: Right. After a judge approved their settlement with 12 states, the merger between Paramount and Blank was allowed to proceed.
5: Warner Brothers.
2: Warner Brothers is right. This week, a crane collapsed on a house in Florida while it was being used to blank.
5: This is Florida. It could be anything. I don't know, launch alligators?
2: No, while it was being used to remove another crane that had collapsed on the same house.
5: That fits. That
2: it really
5: fits.
2: Does. On Monday, the FDA warned of a blank outbreak tied to raw cheese.
5: E. coli?
2: E. coli, I'm just gonna, yes. You know. An E. coli outbreak.
5: Yeah, well, wow.
2: On Tuesday, fans of Backpack were thrilled when he was named the winner of Fat Blank Week.
5: Oh, Fat Bear Week.
2: Right. This week, the Guardian newspaper in England warned that that country is running dangerously low on blank.
5: England's running low on, I don't know, sausage?
2: No, England is running low on hunky guys. Organizers of the Mr. England campaign realized they had a problem this week when they noticed the pageant was only 13 days away and only 7 guys had signed up. Turns out, England only has 4 handsome men, and every single one of them is busy auditioning to be the next James Bond. Also, did Alonzo do well enough to win?
0: Alonzo kicked ass.
2: Yes.
0: He got 6 right for 12 more points, total of 16, and the win.
2: Congratulations.
5: Thank you.
2: Coming up, our panelists predict, how will the lonely tech bros rehabilitate their romantic image? 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Philip Goedeker writes our limericks, our public address announcer is Paul Friedman, our ops manager is Jasira Vardak. Thanks to the staff and crew at the Studebaker Theater, BJ Lederman composed our theme. Our program is produced by Jennifer Mills, Miles Nornblass, and Lillian King. Special thanks this week to Blythe Robertson, Gary Yek, Janie Hoffman, and Dom Banyas. Peter Gwynn has a dog. Emma Choi is our vibe curator. Technical direction is from Lorna White. Our CFO is Colin Miller. Our production manager is Robert Newhouse. Our senior producer is Ian Chillog. And the executive producer, wait, don't tell me, that's Mike Danforth. Now panel, how will tech bros get their mojo back? Rachel Koster.
4: Who cares?
2: Rob Anderson.
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0: And if any of that happens, panel, we'll ask you about it on Wait, Wait, Don't Tell Me.
2: Thank you, Alzo Slade. Thanks also to Rachel Koster, Alonzo Bowden. Thanks to Rob Anderson. Congrats on a great debut. Thanks to all of you here in the Studebaker Theater and everybody out there listening wherever you are. I'm Peter Sagal. We'll see you next week.

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0: 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Coming up...
8: It's part of my mission to rescue missing voices, the female voices, because women were always creating. 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
9: Live from NPR News in Washington, I'm Janine Herbst. President Trump continues a series of rallies to support Republican candidates heading into the midterm elections with a rally in Ohio tonight. From member station WYSO, Jerry Kenney has more.
10: The president isn't scheduled to speak until 7 o'clock tonight, but the crowd is already gathering at Vandalia Butler High School. Trump is stumping for the incumbent Republican Senate candidate, John Husted, who's in a tight race with former Ohio Senator Sherrod Brown. Husted was appointed by Governor Mike DeWine to fill Vice President J.D. Vance's Senate seat in 2025. The president is sure to tout his economic accomplishments tonight, but with low approval ratings and many Americans still reeling from high gas prices and other economic struggles, it's unclear if his message will resonate with voters and help carry Husted over the finish line in November. For NPR News, I'm Jerry Kenney in Yellow Springs.
9: There are new details in the investigation in the mid-air attack on board a commercial plane from Dubai to Tel Aviv earlier this week. NPR's Kat Lonsdorf reports the United Arab Emirates, which is leading the probe, has deemed the incident an attempted terrorist attack.
11: Investigators in the UAE announced that the Fly Dubai co-pilot who carried out the attack mid-flight assaulted the captain of the plane using what's called a crash axe, a lightweight emergency tool stored in the cockpit to break through panels or jam doors in the event of a crash. Investigators said the attacker then tried to seize control of the plane's flight mechanisms. The plane had 174 people on board, many of whom are Israeli. Israeli officials had already deemed it an attempted terrorist attack. Emirati investigators have now agreed. Both the pilot and co-pilot are alive and being questioned, and the investigation is ongoing. Israel has said the attacker is from Oman, although that has yet to be confirmed by Emirati, Saudi, or Omani officials. Kat Lonsdorf, NPR News, Tel Aviv.
9: The Food and Drug Administration has closed its investigation into this year's Cyclospora outbreak, the largest on record in the U.S. NPR's Matt Bloom has more.
12: In the update, the FDA confirmed its inspectors found the parasite in two places in Mexico, a drainage ditch at an iceberg lettuce farm used as an independent grower for Taylor Farms, and inside a wastewater tank at their processing facility. It remains unclear exactly how the contamination took place, but the agency says the evidence supports a strong link between the lettuce and nearly 13,000 cases. Taylor Farms blamed the contamination on an independent grower it says is no longer a part of its supply chain. The FDA says it'll now continue some response activities to help prevent future outbreaks. Matt Bloom, NPR News.
9: And the FDA says more than 12,000 confirmed U.S. cases were tied to the recalled lettuce. This is NPR News. RM, the K-pop idol and leader of the globe-trotting boy band BTS, has turned museum curator. NPR's Chloe Veltman reports a new exhibition opening today at the San Francisco Museum of Modern Art is the first ever to feature the South Korean superstar's art collection.
13: The exhibition includes well over 100 works from RM's collection. It highlights ancient and contemporary Korean paintings, objects and sculptures, including works by some of RM's favourite artists, like Kim Won-ki and Yoon Hyung-kyun. At a press briefing for the show, the self-deprecating musician said he loves collecting art, but also feels guilty about it.
14: Do I really need to carry like so many unnecessary things that I don't even need? Have I ended up becoming just a boring, rich snore? Well, maybe.
13: RM started collecting art in 2019. He sings about his passion on tracks like Still Life. Chloe Veltman, NPR News.
9: It's not just rising gas and diesel prices that are causing Americans financial headaches. Jet fuel is also on the rise. The average price rose to $4.39 a gallon, a record. Industry trade group Airlines for America says that has airlines cutting flights and retiring older aircraft to keep the costs down. But as the holiday traveling season nears, it also means passengers are paying more for their tickets. Travel website Kayak says the average domestic fare rose more than $400, the highest this year. I'm Janine Herbst, NPR News in Washington.
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0: It's the TED Radio Hour from NPR. I'm Manoush Zomorodi. Today on the show, the women missing from music. This is Gabriella Dellaccio. She is a classical singer here performing an opera by Vivaldi.
1: I always sung since I was a kid, very young. I'm Brazilian, so I grew up in the south of Brazil, and singing is a big part of the culture, school, church, at home. But it was not until I was, I guess, 11 or 12 that I started to listen to opera on TV and classical music, and I loved it so much. What that music did to me and singing in harmony, so I started to imitate them in my living room. And that's how I started to fall in love with classical music.
0: Gabriella has found that classical music is a language that anyone can understand.
1: It can touch so many people. And I think that was why I wanted this to be my career, because to be able to see what, just by singing, I could move people and touch people in a way that I never imagined. It's really priceless.
0: When you were younger, who were your favorites? Who were the composers that you thought were just the best?
1: Mozart was the composer who I was completely obsessed with because, you know, I watched the movie Amadeus, I guess, as well. Mm-hmm. But Beethoven as well, you know, I grew up in a small town. I didn't have access to going to concerts all the time, but eventually I started to, when I was a teenager, I started to go and watch the symphony orchestra every week. And I started to make the music I knew much broader. But of course, they were all men.
0: Did that even occur to you that they were men, or were you just
1: No.
0: kind of like...
1: No, I simply accepted women didn't write music. But I wasn't like thinking about it. It was, I didn't question. Let's put it this way. I didn't question. It was much later that I even thought about it.
0: As an adult, Gabriella left Brazil to continue her education. She moved to London, where she studied Baroque music and opera at the Royal College of Music. And she started performing professionally in operas and as a soloist, singing major works by the classical greats like Bach, Puccini, and Mozart. But her career changed forever one day in 2016, when she was browsing in a secondhand book market in London.
1: In South Bank, on the weekends under the bridge, they have this sort of outside market with lots of things, secondhand books or art. And I was walking there, and I'm very curious. I love books. And I found this an encyclopedia. It looked like two big blue books, art cover. And it said the International Encyclopedia of Women Composers, publication done in the 80s. And I was like, what? And then I looked on, opened the book, and he said this man had listed 6,000 women composers in the history of music from medieval, pre-medieval times to until 1984. Hmm. Anyway, I bought the book, took it home, and really shocked, felt, okay, this is embarrassing. I am the most ignorant singer in the whole world. I will not tell anyone. I probably missed a lesson. I don't know, the day they taught about women composers at the Royal College. And the first thought that crossed my mind was this. Oh, I bet this is just a big list. It doesn't mean their work was any good.
0: Uh-huh.
1: And then I was immediately shocked with my own thought, because I went, what? Why did I think that? So I did what I thought at least my curiosity and these women deserved. And I started to, you know, look for their music, their names. And then I discovered one story, then another story, and another story. And then it became a joke in our house, because my husband he's an engineer and, you know, he loves music, but it's not his field. And every morning at breakfast, I would tell him, oh my God, you must listen to this. Do you know this woman? La, la, la, la. And then he was like, wow, so interesting this. And I was like that for, I think, almost a year. And then every rehearsal, you know, I was singing, I was performing. So I was talking to colleagues and I said, oh, do you know that composer? No. Conductor. Oh, do you know that? No, never heard of it. But how about that one? No, no.
2: So it wasn't just you?
1: No, nobody knew. And I was like, what's going on? And this makes absolutely no sense.
3: The more Gabriella dug in, the more confused she got. How could this vast archive of music written by women just go unnoticed for so long? Eventually, her confusion turned to anger.
1: I did get angry, but I think my husband got angry too, because I think he got sick of listening to me. And one day he said to me, look, it's very nice, you're telling me all these stories. Nothing's going to happen, you know. Are you going to do something about it or what? So I tell you what I did. I created a tiny website and I listed 4,000 women, the ones I could find that had links online. And I decided to call the website Donne, which means women in Italian. And then I just interviewed living composers who are here in London, including Rachel Portman, who's the first woman who ever won an Oscar as a composer. He did little interviews and posted on YouTube. And as a curiosity extra piece, I decided to look into the top 15 orchestras in the world. And I decided to count what they were playing, because I thought, these orchestras, they have the power to share this music and they already have an audience. Imagine if they would play this music. So I counted, it took me months, and I published a tiny infographic and it said only 2.3% of these orchestras, the music these orchestras played was written by women. That was it. And then published this website on International Women's Day 2018. It kind of became a mission to rescue missing voices for our future, you know, because at the end of the day, women were always creating. Their music was there, but what disappeared somehow was our memory.
3: Who decides which music is preserved for generations to come? And how can we unearth that missing half of music history? These questions have been the focus of Gabriella Dilaccio's work over the past decade, as her website has turned from a side project into a nonprofit, the Donne Foundation, which has now built a massive database of women composers, documenting their contributions and advocating for equal opportunities for women throughout the music industry. So on the show today, a conversation with singer-turned-historian Gabriella Dilaccio on the forgotten stories in music's history and how this affects the ways AI could shape its future. But let's start with the basics. At the risk of sounding completely naive, can we just go back and can I ask you the obvious question, which is, why don't we know about all of these female composers?
1: Oh, that's the million-dollar question. And I think we start with, initially, women didn't have the same access to education. They were considered to be less than men. So whatever they produced perhaps was not even registered. And then we go to, I don't know, Baroque period. And again, you start to see more women. And you start even to see women who are clever to register their work and to publish their work, to make sure their voices carried on. But there were not many. You have incredible stories. You know, if you think like the Medicis in Florence, one of the most high-paid musicians at the court of the Medicis was Francesca Caccini. And she was a woman, daughter of a very famous Baroque composer. And because she was producing music for the Medicis, a lot of her music didn't survive because it was not published by a proper publishing house. She's known to be the first woman who wrote an opera. But she wrote hundreds of pieces who simply disappeared. So we have a problem of record, why we didn't keep record of these women. And then moving through the ages, I think a lot of the fault as well, and not totally, but, you know, who was writing the history books? A lot of men were in charge, I guess, and perhaps they didn't think we should keep this. One story, which is great from the encyclopedia, this man, Aaron Cohen, who's the man who compilated all these women, it was his passion work. And he tells on the encyclopedia introduction that when he would go back to a country after a year or two to check the new women composers, all the ones who were there before had been deleted.
4: Huh.
1: They would not keep. And this is, we're talking like, I don't know, the 70s or the 80s. It's not medieval times. So we have this problem, the erasure of the works, which we will never know, which is really sad. That creates an unconscious bias on all of us, because we grow up not knowing and we grow up just accepting, like I did, thinking, oh, but yeah, women didn't have access. That's why they didn't create.
0: Okay, so when you first started your website, did you know that this was going to be what you would dedicate your life to? Or did you think, okay, I've made these women's names known to the world, I'll just go back to singing?
1: Yes. I never stopped singing, but I thought, okay, now I've done that, it will take a life of its own and it's there. And then women from all over the world start writing to me. And they just, oh, sorry, I get very emotional when I tell that story. They just said, thank you so much. I'm a composer. Can you add me to your list? That changed my life. I remember that day forever, because I remember I published and, you know, I didn't know how to do a website. So it took me forever to sort of, oh my God. It was a lot of work for something I didn't even know. And I just felt like I did my part. At least now I can relax. Little did I know, it was only the beginning.
0: In a moment, Gabriella DiLaccio shares some of this forgotten music, including a lullaby that was found buried underground. I'm Manoush Zomorodi, and you're listening to the TED Radio Hour from NPR. Stay with us.
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0: It's the TED Radio Hour from NPR. I'm Manoush Zomorodi. On the show today, the women missing from music. We were just talking to Gabriella DiLaccio, a classical singer and founder of the Donne Foundation, which has built a massive database of female composers who'd largely been left out of music history. These days, she spends her time combing through records, searching for more women who should be added to this list.
1: I have the luxury now of access to online libraries and access to musicologists all over the world and access to people who are doing this and sometimes write to me and say, oh my God, I'm researching this composer and mm-hmm. here's her file and here is her music. But a lot of this music is still in manuscripts, in libraries, in boxes. Sometimes, you know, the most heartbroken things that happen are when I meet a family of a composer who died and they have all this music and I look at this music and they don't know what to do with it. They don't have money mm-hmm. to publish. They don't know if the music is good.
4: Right.
1: So yeah. At the moment, so the big list of women composers is going through a massive update. So we have found more than 18,000 now. I think the website currently has over 10,000, and we're just making sure that all the data is correct and publishing them as we go with volunteers all mm-hmm. over the world. it's a beautiful project.
4: So let's talk about some of the women you've discovered in the past decade. Are there any that particularly stand out to you?
1: Oh, yeah. One of the first ones was Ilse Weber. Because one thing that it became very clear to me is like when people were asking me, they were asking me like, oh, but how do you decide if a composer is good enough to join your website? How many compositions? So they start asking me kind of practical questions. And I found very difficult to answer this question because Ilse Weber was not a big orchestral, you know, massive pieces of work composer. She was, you know, a Czech Jewish writer, poet, composer who wrote songs, plays for children. She was imprisoned in the ghetto of Theresienstadt during the Second World War. And as she was there, she wrote songs for the children and the elderly who were at the hospital. Sadly, she was sent to Auschwitz and with her son, and she died there. But her husband, just before they left the ghetto, he buried her compositions and her poems. And after the war, they found her book.
4: Wow.
1: Yeah. And
4: it's an incredible story.
1: Yes, I read the book that has all her poems and the letters she sent to, I think it was the grandmother of her other son. She managed to send one son to Sweden on the Kinder transport. So one son survived and all those letters. And I found this lullaby and then she wrote this lullaby and it really moved me to another level.
4: Yeah. So what we're listening to is actually you singing this lullaby called Vigala. It is lovely, but also chilling.
1: Yeah. And no, you know, she was not only one. There are so many people during that period who did everything they could to make everybody's lives easier around them, you know, with art. And if you go to Prague, you see the Jewish Museum. Oh, my God, it's all these unspoken heroes who used art to, you know, make their lives better somehow. And Ilse's story really touched me. And then I decided, you know, I don't care if a woman wrote one piece of music. If I can find the record is going on the website, is going on the list, because I believe we must recognize for what they did. Mm. Another one was Mariana Martinez. She played with Mozart. Apparently he played her music. I never heard her name. And I was really sort of, what? What's going on? Then her music is beautiful. You know, it has the same sort of, I'm not going to compare, of course, with Mozart. Mozart is a massive genius. But, you know, I should have known her name. And somehow, you know, we know Mozart. She disappeared. And we now... No, but she still has a lot of music, and that's another problem. So a lot of her music is still unpublished. And here's a very particular sort of practical information. If you want to listen to a symphony on Spotify, before you listen, that symphony needs to be recorded. For that symphony to be recorded, you need to have the music published. If you don't publish the music, all you have is a manuscript of the composer's handwriting. So imagine Shakespeare's manuscript of all his plays. Imagine if you had to read his handwriting. So musicians and an orchestra, they're not going to do that. They're paid by session, by hour, by rehearsal. They need a very good copy in front of them of the music they're going to record. And this is another problem because we don't care as much about these women. So a lot of this music is still unpublished. And because it's not properly published, it's not recorded. And then we have 1,500 recordings of Beethoven symphonies of the same ones, but maybe one of a woman composer in comparison.
9: I mean, this other woman that you mentioned in your TED Talk, Florence Price, she's the first African-American woman to have a symphony performed by a major orchestra. Tell me more about her.
1: So Florence Price, huge composer, you know, and normally when people also think of women composers, they think they wrote songs or smaller. No, huge pieces for orchestra and also chamber music. Very prolific woman, and then very respected as well amongst her peers and in the area and all her colleagues. But then after her death, somehow got forgotten.
9: What year was that? Around when?
1: She died in 1953.
9: Okay.
1: And then, you know, years later, I think it was 2009, they found in a house in Illinois some of her manuscript again, that almost disappeared. That music was rediscovered, and I think that was a great thing because it was a new rediscovery of a composer who always existed, who was not new at all. But it just brought the whole conversation back to life, and I think she now has more recordings because of all this interest, deserved interest that, you know. But how do we know how many more like her? We still don't know.

0: I mean, I feel like the sheer will that someone like Florence Price must have had living in the United States, Jim Crow laws, yeah. black woman,
1: yeah.
0: to become, to compose symphonies.
1: Can you imagine? And what strikes me is like, why have we never seen a movie about her, Florence Price, for example?
0: Hmm.
1: You know, there are stories. Oh my God. You just need to look for it. Because I'm doing a PhD now about music artivism, the art of activism. I don't like to preach. Preaching is really tiring. Activism is tiring. Anybody who is an activist will know. You don't have a holiday. Every time I go to a concert and I'm going to enjoy myself. And then my husband goes, oh my God, there's only dead white men on the program.
0: And you're like, oh yeah, that again.
1: And then I go, oh my God, can I just enjoy? But you know,
0: you're making an interesting point, which is that that's not to say that those, you know, just because they've gotten more PR with these, you know, obviously Mozart, Beethoven, they're geniuses for sure, but there could also have been many other female geniuses coming up at the same time.
1: Yes,
0: right.
1: It's not about taking people off the list.
0: Yes,
1: it's putting more people on the list. I always say this. This is not about you know, oh, we need to play less Mozart. No, I love Mozart. My gosh, I love Mozart. I love Beethoven. I love Verdi. I love the modern composers. Honestly, it's about making the list bigger because we own it to all of us, also to allow everybody who goes to a concert to see themselves on stage, to hear different voices, to hear composers from different backgrounds and ethnicities and different countries. And I think classical music still sometimes a bit, afraid of opening the gates. I can't speak because I'm not an artistic director for those organizations. But anyway, I guess it's an opportunity. It's a huge opportunity.
0: I mean, it's making me think of one of the most famous songwriters and performers who died recently, Dolly Parton, who, you know, really started out as a songwriter and composer and then found a way to make people look at her by being just an extraordinary spectacle and showwoman. And a lot of people, I think, don't even realize how many songs they hear performed by other artists that were written by her, because that part of her profession was not quite as celebrated.
1: What an iconic woman. So intelligent. So, honestly, you have to, so much. I could not believe when she died. I thought she would not die ever. But what a legacy, what an inspiration. But if anything, you know, she made sure she was not invisible.
0: That's for sure. And she just played the patriarchy, didn't she? Just,
1: absolutely.
0: She was like, fine, you want to look at me? Look at me. At least you're looking at me. I am not invisible, right?
1: Yeah. And people, oh my God, there's so many interviews when people were asking her, oh, well, why do you do this? Why do you dress like this? And then she tells the story that when she was a child, she went to town once and there was the town hooker, that she thought the woman was beautiful. She thought, when I grow up, I'm going to be like her. And her mom told her, like, oh, she's just trash. And then she said, oh, I thought trash was a good word. I love it. No, I mean, yes, we should all be more Dolly.
0: It's reclaiming that space, though, isn't it? And it's like, well, however you need me to do it, I will do it. And presumably that builds on the next one. I did want to ask you, like, I'm wondering if you feel that there's more hope in the progress for women in the pop field. Because I was just looking at, you know, the numbers, like the Billboard, you know, Hot 100 sort of charts. And from what I see, it has improved. Like, it's gone up from about 22%, 23% women on those charts. And now it's around like a third or so. Is that a sign of progress?
1: It's definitely a sign of progress, absolutely. And my focus is more on the creation of music. So we definitely mm-hmm. see more performers, and women were always performers on stage. But we, when I count, for example, I count the women who write music. And I think on that front is never as good, but it's way better. It's way better. We have like so much more women to look up to and the role models who can inspire the future generations. But the music industry is still very male. It's still, you hear from different experiences, still things happening that are not the best for women. And I guess, why do we have to be happy with 30%, I guess?
0: Yeah, yeah.
1: In a way. But we need to certainly acknowledge all the progress that has been happening and, you know, ride on it and just, you know, make it better and faster and easier for the women today, so they don't have to experience the invisibility or, you know, this fear of not having your talent recognized or seen.
0: Can you describe that moment after you have found a piece of a score that has been hidden away, and then you translate the music to an arrangement and you perform it? What is, I mean, I know how I feel when I hear Mozart performed. I feel almost comforted. It's so familiar to me and so beautiful. But something from, I don't know, the same period that has never been heard or hasn't been heard in centuries, what does that feel like to perform it, and how does the audience react?
1: Magic. Magical. Of course, the pieces I choose are pieces I want to share, you know, that I personally love as a singer. And normally there is a story, of course. And so it's a journey that I live by myself first. And then the sharing with the audience is, then I treat it as really my job to make justice to what I'm trying to do. How can I make that experience the most magical for them? And that's a job between how do I present the music? I always sing by memory because I want to be connected with the audience when I sing. And then I need to trust the music and let them experience. And, you know, not everybody will love all the pieces, of course. And one thing we must remember when you say Mozart, oh, when you listen to Mozart, we feel the same. But we do that because we listen to him thousands of times. We have the chance to have familiarity. These women don't get that privilege. So familiarity is needed. We need to play things a few times to allow us to even, oh yeah, I like that. So I think it's a bit magical for me when I get to do that. But it's a big responsibility because I want to do it well.
0: When we come back, Gabriella Dellaccio on the future of music, how AI is changing music composition, and how the history of music may shape what we'll hear. I'm Manoush Zomorodi, and you're listening to the TED Radio Hour from NPR. We'll be right back.

0: The next Reader Live, presented by WUWF, takes place Thursday, October 29th. 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
2: It's the TED Radio Hour from NPR. I'm Manoush Zomorodi. On the show today, we're talking to singer and activist Gabriella DiLaccio about the oft-forgotten or even lost contributions of female composers to music. Today, AI is a hot topic in the music industry. Well, for all of us, right? And put simply, the technology learns by studying compositions and then remixing those ideas to create new compositions. Gabriella remembers when it dawned on her that the poor representation of women in the history of music will certainly be a problem for its future.
3: I strongly feel that writing art or creating art belongs to humans, but we can't stop AI right now. I actually was in a completely different event, and I was watching a panel conversation about AI, and then there was a woman, an AI specialist, talking about Africa, and she said something like, a huge portion of Africa doesn't even have internet, so AI is generating a lot of data and is not taking into consideration a whole continent, and the whole African continent is not, you know, AI doesn't know much about it. And I remember thinking about that, and I thought, whoa. And then I connected that to music because I was doing this research. I like numbers, so I've been doing this research, the classical music research for the foundation, and I also follow other foundations that do pop music and film music research. So I know the numbers. So I went like, hold on a minute. That's the same in music. So AI is generating art, is generating music. The whole thing with music is really messy because AI creates new music. It doesn't pay any royalties to the people whose music is using it to create. It's messy. But there is another part, which is also majority of the music recorded is it has a male imprint. And I think we deserve to have a more fair imprint of voices. So at least the music generated has more data to generate future music. Otherwise, we're just going to replicate this erasure of the women voices at, much faster scale. So if you're generating music based on, let's say, 85% catalog that has male imprint, so exponentially, you're going to regenerate more music, which is little by little going to be deleting the female imprint of our voices. And I think we can do better than that. And that's why it's quite funny that when I did the talk, and now still when I talk about this, many people say to me, oh, I never thought about that, which is interesting, because the day I thought about that, I remember exactly what it was, how it was. And I felt like, wow, no, we can't let that happen. We must record this music.
2: part of me is wondering, like, what if you created your own AI model that was trained only on female composers and compared its output to the more traditional AI music models that are majority trained on male composers?
3: Oh my God, Manush, are you offering? Can you?
2: No, I can't. I don't know how to do that, but you must know how to do that. I just be curious how different they would be, you know?
3: I will be so curious. And this is it. This is my open invitation to all tech companies.

0: happening. And so why not try to improve on it while we still can?
1: I think both things can happen.
0: Yeah.
1: I think all of us, nobody can predict what's going to happen. We are living very interesting times, and I'm not going to predict, but I think both things must happen. We must continue to support living artists, because I think in 10 years' time, we will crave live music done by people. I know I will. I will want to be in a room singing for 10 people with me, live, making mistakes. You know, I will want to do that. I will still want to go to a live concert. So we must nourish the artists today. We must. We really must. We can't stop the machine. I'm not going to try to stop it. But I think it's so exciting. Mm. To imagine this world where we can have a much more complete record, because this is going to help the living musicians as well. It's going to help the people who are making music now to record. It's going to help people researching the music. It's going to help the publishers who are publishing this music. It's a whole ecosystem of humans who will be involved together with AI. And I think that's beautiful and exciting. I know I can't do it alone. I don't think I'm supposed to, but I really hope that people can hear this and think, whoa, that's nice. I want to be part of that. So maybe we'll find a way of doing it together, I guess.
0: Even just listening to more
1: music
0: composed by women, I suppose.
1: Yes, that's number one. Discover, find, listen, share, be amazed. I think everything starts with curiosity.
0: That was Gabriella Dilaccio, founder of the Donne Foundation. You can listen to the works of hundreds of female composers at donne-uk.org. And you can see Gabriella singing in her TED Talk at TED.com. So Gabriella's work reminded me of another TED speaker, one whose music has been actively suppressed by a government that has tried to silence her. Nadia Tolokonikova is a member of the feminist punk music group Pussy Riot that was imprisoned in Russia for speaking out against the government and using music as a tool for resistance. Here she is explaining how she has made sure she gets heard from the TED stage in 2023.
2: It's August 17th, 2012. I'm handcuffed and standing for 4 long hours while the judge is reading my sentence. You're in a small cage and you're surrounded by 10 prison guards in balaclavas. I'm stripped down from my humanity. I'm reduced to being just a prisoner. I'm 22 and I smell like prison. And as I'm standing here handcuffed behind the bars, I'm thinking to myself, can one person change the world? Is it even worth trying? Or am I just setting myself up for a failure? Will I be able to achieve my dreams? Or I'm going to be inevitably smashed by the system? What is my crime exactly? I sang a song. Virgin Mary, please get rid of Putin. Me and 4 other members of Pussy Riot came to the Cathedral of Christ the Savior, and we preached to the people of Russia from the holy place that for thousands of years was reserved only for the male preachers, and in particular for the Patriarch of the Russian Orthodox Church, who today sends Russians to kill and to die in Ukraine. We sang our song on the February 21st of 2012, we did it in response to Putin's announcement that he wants to rule Russia pretty much indefinitely. I dropped everything I was doing.

0: And I promised to myself that I'm going to dedicate my life to resistance. I felt deep inside me that Putin equals death, medieval torture, knife in the back, stagnation, new dark ages for Russia. To resist, we used our loud voices, bright ski masks, dresses, courage, commitment, and performance art. We would show up in public places, unannounced, guerrilla style, no permits at all, and perform bridge. We performed in government buildings, squares, shopping malls, and we would get arrested almost every single day, get out, and go back to action. Our job was to show the people of Russia that resisting is indeed an option. The supreme, sacred, holy rule in Putin's Russia is to remain afraid. We decided to break this rule. By breaking this rule, we disrupted the game as such. We exposed it as a mere game. We said that the emperor is naked. Did we achieve what we wanted? As I'm standing behind the bars, handcuffed, I'm asking myself this question. Yes and no. As I said in my closing statement, we are behind the prison bars, but we are freer than people who are prosecuting us, because we can say whatever we want to say, and they can say only things that are that the government censorship allows them to say. Despite of the global movement in support of Pussy Riot, we got convicted to 2 years in jail. The hell was in front of me. But even in the darkest moments, I knew that our fight is not over. Two years later, I will get out of jail, and I will meet thousands of young Russians who will tell me that they got inspired by our fight. Over the next 10 years, Pussy Riot will build infrastructure, tools, and network for effective resistance. In 2014, we started Media Zona. It's unique in Russia, free of censorship, independent media outlet. In 2022, we raised $7 million in 2 days for Ukraine. When reproductive rights became under attack in the United States, we raised close to $1 million for Planned Parenthood. We started Unicorn DAO and raised $2 million to collect art made by women and non-binary people. I really wish I could tell all of this to a 22 years old version of myself that is standing behind the bars, separated from her family, not knowing what's going to happen next. Much work remains to be done. My friends and family are getting beaten, imprisoned, poisoned, tortured, and murdered back home. In March 2023, I was put on Russia's most wanted list. I'm facing new criminal charges for the art I made. Why? Because I said that the emperor is naked. And because he is in fact naked, he's scared of it. We shattered the world of appearances, and we said that living a lie is indeed living a lie, and it's dangerous for any dictatorship. The reason why I became a threat to the system, not because of any actual physical power that I have, but because courage is contagious. And any act of speaking the truth can cause incalculable transformations in social consciousness. And we all have this power. It's a moral act to use this power. You may or may not achieve the results that you wanted, but there is eternal beauty in trying to find truth, in risking everything you got for what's right. Stop calculating your profits and just taking a leap of faith. Courage is an ability to act in the face of fear. And some of us have chosen to live courageously. For some of us, it's not a choice. It's a matter of survival, like for our Ukrainian friends. Yesterday, my friend, my colleague and comrade, Vladimir Karamurza, was sentenced to 25 years in jail for publicly condemning the war in Ukraine and Vladimir Putin's regime. He said in his closing statement, "I know that the day will come when the darkness engulfing our country will dissipate. This day will come as inevitably as spring comes to replace even the frostiest winter." And I'll finish my speech with words of 22-year-old version of myself. I said in my closing statement, "Passion, openness, and naivety are superior to hypocrisy, cunning, and contrived decency that conceals crimes." Thank you.
1: That was Nadia Tolokonikova, a member of the resistance group and band Pussy Riot. You can see her full talk at TED.com. Thank you so much for listening to our episode. It was produced by Rachel Faulkner-White with help from Harsha Nahada. It was edited by Sanaz Meshkinpour and me. Our production staff also includes Katie Monteleone, James Delahousie, Matthew Cloutier, Avery Keatley, and Fiona Guerin. Our executive producer is Irene Noguchi. Our audio engineer was Jimmy Keeley. Our theme music was written by Ramtin Arablouei. Our partners at TED are Sal Khan, Logan McClure-Davda, Helen Walters, Roxanne Highlash, and Daniela Balarezzo. I'm Manoush Zomorodi, and you have been listening to the TED Radio Hour from NPR.
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0: The big question we continue to ask, what is the president planning? We do not know.
1: The media walk a tightrope between covering potential election interference and making voters so despondent that they avoid the ballot box altogether.
2: We need to prepare, but we need to keep our heads on straight and recognize that even Donald Trump is subject to certain political rules.
1: From WNYC in New York, this is On the Media. I'm Michael Loewinger. Also on this week's show, why publishers seem to be reissuing old books.
3: I mean, for one thing, if a writer is dead, you really don't have to pay them very much for the most part.
1: Plus, if literary agents are so crucial to getting novels published, why don't we hear more about them?
4: No one likes a sellout. Writers are not necessarily doing things only for the money, but often even the suggestion that a writer might be interested in the commercial value of their work can taint it.
1: It's all coming up after this.
5: Live from NPR News in Washington, I'm Janine Herbst. With a month to go to the midterm elections and control of Congress at stake, the economy is high on voters' minds. This as the labor market wobbled a bit last month as employers only added 29,000 jobs, well below forecasts of around 84,000 jobs expected to be created, and sending the unemployment rate slightly higher to 4.2%. For Black people, the unemployment rate is growing up to a full percentage point to 7% month over month, according to the Labor Department's monthly jobs report. White House Economic Advisor Kevin Hassett.
6: It's definitely a cause for concern, and it's something that we're studying very closely.
5: The unemployment rate for all other races tracked by the federal government, Asian, Hispanic, and white, fell during that time. With just weeks to go to the elections, President Trump is now on a campaign rally swing, including in traditional Republican stronghold states. Today, stopping in Ohio. Yesterday, he was in Alabama. And the Republican-controlled Georgia Election Board has asked the Justice Department to investigate and intervene in the state's election system, with voting set to begin October 13th. NPR's Frank Langfitt has more.
7: In the letter earlier this week, Georgia Election Board head James Mills said the state system is easily compromised and urged the Justice Department to pressure the Georgia Secretary of State to oversee installation of a software patch to eliminate security vulnerabilities. He also urged the DOJ to prohibit use of certain voting machines. The Secretary of State's office dismissed the demand. Quote, "People who are serious about election security don't inject chaos in the 11th hour," a spokesperson told Georgia Public Broadcasting. The call for federal intervention comes as polls show Georgia Democratic Senator John Ossoff well ahead of his opponent, Republican Representative Mike Collins. Frank Langfitt, NPR News.
5: Cornell University says an outside counsel will investigate the school's handling of a sex assault allegation against seven students in 2024. New York's Governor Kathy Hochul had been calling for an independent investigation. A county prosecutor reopened its investigation after the woman making the accusations filed a civil lawsuit. NPR's Jacqueline Diaz has more.
8: Trauma has a way of affecting someone's brain, behavior, and memory. There may be gaps and holes in an assault survivor's story to police. That may be due in part to how officers question them. Dave Thompson is the certified forensic interviewer and a consultant who trains investigators in interrogation techniques.
9: Our memories don't work like a video recorder that we can just rewind, hit play, and remember from start to finish what happened.
8: Thompson says investigators handling these cases should be trained in trauma-informed policing so they can use that knowledge to help build trust, which has a big effect on an investigation. Jacqueline Diaz, NPR News.
5: You're listening to NPR News. In Spain, protests are taking place across the country a week after thousands took to the streets to demand urgent action by the government to address a national housing crisis. It all started with the eviction of an 87-year-old woman, but as NPR's Miguel Macias reports, that was just the spark.
10: Much has happened since the protests started a week ago, after 87-year-old María del Carmen Abascal was evicted from her rental apartment in Madrid. The government of Prime Minister Pedro Sánchez drafted two emergency housing decrees in a rush, negotiating with its coalition members. While all parties in Spain agree there is a national problem with the price of rental housing, they did not agree on a solution. On Friday, Sánchez's measures were voted down. In Congress, there's been plenty of finger-pointing and speculation that Sanchez might call snap elections for late November as he sees an opportunity to come from behind in the polls thanks to an energized left. On the streets, protesters continue to demand solutions now. Miguel Macias, NPR News, Seville, Spain.
5: Parts of Southern California are under dangerous, long-lasting heat wave, and the National Weather Service has issued heat warnings for several areas. That also has officials warning about the increased risk of fast-moving wildfires. Southern California Edison says thousands of customers are under consideration for power shutoffs to reduce the risk of electrical equipment sparking a fire. I'm Janine Herbst, NPR News in Washington.
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12: From WNYC in New York, this is On the Media. I'm Brooke Gladstone.
13: And I'm Michael Owinger. Election Day is now just 1 month away, but fears about November have been building all year.
14: It's absolutely insane that the biggest potential threat to our elections this fall is not Russian interference or terrorists, but our own federal government.
15: So my advice to state and local colleagues is think of the craziest scenario you can imagine. And then think even crazier.
0: The big question we continue to ask, what is the president planning?
13: In February, he told podcaster and former FBI co-deputy Dan Bongino that
16: the Republicans should say, we want to take over. We should take over the voting in at least many 15 places. The Republicans ought to nationalize the voting.
13: Which is, we all know, blatantly unconstitutional. That was just a few weeks after he told the New York Times that he wished the National Guard had stepped in after the 2020 election.
17: So, Secretary Hegseth.
13: Democratic Senator Alyssa Slotkin of Michigan grilling Pete Hegseth in April.
17: If the president, who regrets not signing that executive order to the then SecDef in 2020, asks you to seize ballots or voting machines in states during the 2026 election, will you stand up for the Constitution and say no, or will you salute and do his bidding?
18: It's a yet another gotcha hypothetical, which is your specialty.
17: It's not. We had an executive order
18: under the Biden administration.
13: Sure. It's hard to predict exactly what brazenry will befall us on November 3rd, but it's also not hypothetical. Considering just how much time and energy our government has spent trying to turn election denial conspiracy theories into policy. In May, news broke that the administration had spent months trying to ban Dominion voting machines. Trump has begged and begged Republicans in Congress to nix the filibuster so that they could pass the SAVE Act, a voter ID law to combat the phantom menace of voter fraud. And, as we'll discuss shortly, he tried to get the U.S. Postal Service to screw with mail-in ballots. So far, all three efforts have largely failed, leaving his most extreme supporters chafing for even more extreme interventions.
19: According to new reporting from The Atlantic, a group of Trump's outside advisors have been pushing Trump to declare martial law in order to take over the midterm elections. We got to take a quick break.
13: Apparently, MAGA has recreated the logic from the 2004 Nicolas Cage film National Treasure.
20: I'm going to steal the Declaration of Independence.
13: The theory being that the only way to save the midterms from being stolen is to steal them first.
21: Please raise your right hand. I pledge.
13: Trump at the Republican National Convention last month.
21: That I will go out with my family, my friends. I'll do it anyway. I don't care if I'm registered or not. I'm going to try and cheat like hell like they do.
13: The challenge for the press has been that keeping an eye on all these stories also gives more oxygen to the lies and conspiracy theories. And the challenge for us news consumers, well, speaking for myself here, I struggle to know which of these election interference schemes are empty cortisol and which are actually worth my attention. Like the brigade of so-called election watchers who may be shipped out to polling sites around the country.
2: The Justice Department announced plans to send more than 1,000 monitors to observe polling places on Election Day. The monitors.
3: Well, first of all, we don't know that there'll actually be an increased presence.
13: Rick Hassan, a law professor at the University of California, Los Angeles, and director of the Safeguarding Democracy Project. I called him up to sort the plausible election threats from the fear-mongering.
3: In California, we had DOJ say they were going to send monitors to observe the Proposition 50 ballot measure election involving the question of partisan gerrymandering. And a total of 2 people from the Justice Department showed up to Los Angeles County, which is the largest electoral jurisdiction in the country. And it was no big deal. So I'm hoping it will be something similar.
13: Of course, this feeds into fears that ICE agents will be at the polls to intimidate people. What do you make of these kinds of fears?
3: The government has had many opportunities to say, no, absolutely not. Of course, we're not sending ICE agents to the polls. It's against federal law. But they haven't done that. So we have to be cautious about anything that the government might do. But the reality is, politically, what would it mean if you saw armed federal agents trying to stop people from voting? I think we would end up seeing something much like what we saw in Minneapolis. You would see a large street presence. People would crawl over glass to vote under those circumstances. And I think it would backfire politically.
13: It's interesting you say that because I was reading about reporting on internal Republican polling that seemed to suggest that pushing too hard to pass the SAVE Act might have backfired because it would increase enthusiasm, according to right-wing pollsters, among Democratic voters. So I guess a similar logic there.
3: Well, and I'd go even beyond that. You know, the logic that it seems that many Democratic and Republican operatives still seem to be implicitly embracing is the idea that if you make voting harder, it's going to hurt Democrats and help Republicans, because those occasional voters, those voters who have maybe less voting experience, they're younger, they're the ones that are going to be most affected by laws that make it harder to register a vote or intimidation at the polls. But the composition of political parties are changing. And Donald Trump really was able to succeed in both 2016 and 2024 by mobilizing less frequent voters, mobilizing what the campaign itself sometimes referred to as low-information voters. Mm-hmm. These are the voters who are most likely to be intimidated or discouraged from voting. And so I think if the SAVE Act would have passed, it would have disenfranchised a whole bunch of people, and so it would have had that effect. And the same thing with the mail-in balloting order.
13: Yes, let's talk about the roadblocks that the Trump administration has attempted to put in place to change and potentially harm the ability of Americans to vote by mail. In September, a whistleblower at the U.S. Postal Service made public a complex new system, which would essentially allow the Postal Service to verify which voters should receive mail-in ballots. That was an attempt to comply with an executive order that Trump had signed in March and would probably create an enormous amount of chaos for election officials and probably disenfranchise some voters. But then the Supreme Court stepped in last month. Can you break down the ruling?
3: The executive order that came out in March told the Postal Service to set up this rule with a whole bunch of new hoops that states had to jump through, from the design of ballots to creating lists of citizens that would be uploaded to a USPS portal. Now, until the USPS could match the names against the portal, it could not accept any ballots for mailing. At the time that the USPS and really the Trump Justice Department goes to the Supreme Court and says, we want to put this rule into effect for 2026, there was no working portal. This story got kind of lost in the media. But if you have a rule that says no mail ballots go out until you can upload into the portal, and the portal doesn't exist, then no mail ballots go out at all. And the Supreme Court, on what appears to be a 7-2 vote, said not only is the USPS likely exceeding its authority in this rule, but the equities of these emergency circumstances counsel against allowing the rule to go into effect for 2026, leaving the question for future elections to further litigation.
13: The election's happening too soon. You can't be overhauling the entire system in the very last minute.
3: At the time that the Department of Justice went to the Supreme Court, the state of North Carolina had already started mailing out mail ballots. Elections take months of preparation. And the idea that the government was trying to rush this rule when it wasn't ready and foist it on election administrators who are already pulling out their hair trying to run a successful election, to me was unconscionable.
13: You mentioned the two dissenting justices, Samuel Alito and Clarence Thomas. What did you make of their votes?
3: I was very disappointed to see that this was not a unanimous decision. When we're talking about these kind of emergency cases at the Supreme Court, not only does the court have to look at how likely is the party seeking emergency relief to succeed, but they also have to balance the equities, look at the harms to each side. What I found that was really troubling in Justice Alito's dissent was that when he was doing that balancing, he did not mention the uncontested fact that this would have disenfranchised millions of voters. And also the government, as the trial court found, had put forward no evidence that its rule in 2026 would stop any appreciable amount of fraud, which was the purported reason for it. This was about as lopsided of a balance as I've ever seen in an emergency case before the Supreme Court. And, you know, looking at these cases over 30 years, I mean, this is just an unconscionable claim by the government that unfortunately got the vote of two of the court's justices who seem to have never found a way of disenfranchising voters they don't like.
13: Should we be worried about voter fraud at all?
3: The Department of Homeland Security issued a press release about a month ago, and they said there are about 250,000 non-citizens on the voting rolls in four states. One of those states was Nevada, and Nevada officials asked for the list, and eventually they got it. The list had 16,000 people on it for the state of Nevada. That number got whittled down to 185, and when those 185 were investigated, the total number of non-citizens on the rolls was zero. Most of the time that we see non-citizens registering to vote or voting, it's because of an administrative mistake. And it's worth pointing out, these are real problems and we need to fix them. What we saw recently in New Jersey was that when people go to the Department of Motor Vehicles there, under federal law, they have to be offered an opportunity to register to vote. And if you're not a citizen, you don't get offered that opportunity. Well, about 6,000 people who were not citizens, but who were eligible to get driver's licenses in New Jersey, were incorrectly coded as citizens and registered to vote because of a software error by the vendor that the Department of Motor Vehicles in New Jersey used. About 400 of those people ended up voting over the last few elections. Someone might be a permanent resident. They might not understand the voting rules that well, but when the government says, hey, you're registered, here's your ballot, or here's where you can go to vote, people think, oh, I must be able to do that. So we do have circumstances where non-citizens have voted. But in terms of finding modern examples of some kind of broad scheme, it's just not something that we see.
13: Let's talk about another narrative that I think has caused some fear in the media. Recently, The Atlantic ran a piece about a group of election denier activists who've been lobbying the president to seize control of the elections on or before November 3rd. In an August interview with the president, MAGA pundit Wayne Allen Root said this to Trump.
1: You have the right to declare a national security emergency for elections. And the Supreme Court ruled in 1983 under Reagan that INS versus Chadha, that if you declare a national security emergency as the president of the United States, they can't challenge it. It can only be overturned by a two-thirds vote of both houses of Congress.
13: To which Trump replied, let me just say that stranger things have happened. Okay, I'll leave it at that. Rick, something tells me that the National Emergency Act does not work this way at all.
3: No, it doesn't. But this has been a long-standing crusade by the most extreme of the election deniers. Why doesn't that work? First of all, Donald Trump's already declared a national emergency. He declared one at the southern border. Declaring an emergency doesn't make you into a dictator. It unlocks certain powers. None of these statutes give the president any power over elections. Mm-hmm. The Constitution gives the president no power over elections. This thing about Chadha is just weird. So Chadha is a case that says that Congress can't set up a system where it passes a law, the president signs it, and if one house of the Congress doesn't like it, they can kind of overrule it, what's called a legislative veto. And so the theory seems to be, if President Trump declares an emergency, Congress can't undeclare the emergency unless both houses of Congress agree, and the president agrees too, or you get a veto-proof majority. Sure, that still doesn't give the president the power over elections. You haven't gotten to the scenario that I'm actually worried about, even though we've talked about a lot of things that I'm not so worried about.
13: I think you're going to say it's seizing ballots.
3: That's the one.
13: Listeners have probably heard that in California, Riverside County Sheriff Chad Bianco impounded nearly 650,000 ballots after the November 2024 elections on the grounds of suspected fraud.
3: So when I think of all the things that Donald Trump and his government might do to try to interfere with the election, the thing that worries me the most is potentially trying to seize ballots or voting machines in a live election. Back over the summer, Tulsi Gabbard, the former director of national intelligence, had the Department of Homeland Security seize Dominion voting machines in Puerto Rico.
13: Mm-hmm.
3: We also had the Department of Justice get a search warrant and seize ballots in Fulton County, Georgia, ballots related to the 2020 election. And we did see this Chad Bianco, local sheriff, getting a search warrant to seize ballots in the state race over Proposition 50. In both of those search warrant cases, the affidavits showing probable evidence of a crime were based on discredited conspiracy theories about how elections are run.
13: Yeah.
3: But that didn't stop a judge from issuing it, because judges typically are pretty solicitous of law enforcement. And if law enforcement says there's probable cause, they're apt to believe it. So this is a real danger. And as a Safeguarding Democracy Project, we wrote a white paper for judges to tell them what it means to break the chain of electoral custody. Once ballots in a live election would be taken out of the hands of election officials, there's no way to know if ballots are added to or subtracted from or altered. And so there are ways that judges can deal with legitimate law enforcement objectives in preventing crimes and investigating crimes without breaking that electoral chain of custody. The good news is, in modern times, we don't have any examples of a court allowing the seizure of ballots or voting machines in a live election. So this is not a likely scenario, but it's something Trump could do without thousands of members of ICE. It's something Trump could do if he finds a sympathetic judge somewhere.
13: I want to ask you about another scenario that has been covered quite dramatically in the press. The New Republic described it as, quote, the final battle for America's democracy. This involves the day of January 3rd, 2027. Can you explain this scenario and what you think of it?
3: The idea behind this concern is that somehow Mike Johnson would engineer a coup in which Democrats would win control of the House of Representatives, but his hand-picked clerk, who's an administrator, would not seat Democrats who perhaps won in close races, allowing there to be a smaller House with a Republican majority that would then pick a new Speaker of the House, presumably again Mike Johnson, and they would say that actually Republicans have won the election. This requires a lot of moving parts. It would be profoundly anti-democratic. If it happened, first you'd have to have a willing clerk of the Congress. And you would have to say that courts wouldn't get involved. And there's good reason to think that courts would get involved, because this is not Congress acting. This is a civil servant. So the court would step in. But more directly, if Democrats have won control of the House of Representatives, and somehow on January 3rd, somebody tries this kind of maneuver, it's going to provoke such a massive public reaction. This just seems very far-fetched.
13: I'm so glad you said that, because David French of the New York Times described this scenario in a piece from July titled, "This is What Keeps Me Up at Night." You know, obviously we want the media to shine a light on the president's ongoing efforts to interfere with our elections, but the line between dogged coverage and fear-mongering can blur sometimes.
3: We need to walk the place between complacency and panic, mm-hmm. which is a place of resilience. Like, we need to prepare, but we need to keep our heads on straight and recognize that even Donald Trump is subject to certain political rules. And also, he's been mostly obeying at least the Supreme Court. So let David go to sleep, or let him read our report about ballot seizures, and that maybe that'll keep him up instead.
13: Do you think overall the press has done a good job sorting what's worth worrying about from what's not?
3: Well, I would say for the most part, the press isn't paying sufficient attention to any of this. In Texas, because of an administrative error, 200,000 people who tried to register to vote did not have their registrations timely sent from the state to the counties to actually process their registrations. There's now a mad rush to get as many of those people registered as possible. You know, covering election malfeasance, that's a sexier story than covering election administrator snafus. Take another point about Texas. Texas is one of 8 states that does not have online voter registration. And there's no good reason for that. And so these are stories about the administration of elections that affect real people that I think should be told more.
13: Rick, thank you very much.
3: Thank you.
13: Rick Hassan is a law professor and director at the Safeguarding Democracy Project at the University of California, Los Angeles. Coming up, everything old is new again, at least when it comes to the world of book publishing.
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24: 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I'm Michael Loewinger.
25: And I'm Brooke Gladstone. We've been led to believe that readers crave what's hot off the press, scalding with urgency, blistering with revelations. But when it comes to the publishing industry, the data tell a different story. According to Circana BookScan, around 70% of books sold were published more than a year ago, a figure that's crept up nearly 10% since 2019. The LA Review of Books launched a column this year called Second Impressions, dedicated to reissued or secondhand fiction. Meanwhile, book talkers love to unearth a tome buried in the backlist, like I Who Have Never Known Men by the Belgian author Jacqueline Hartman, who died in 2012.
26: This is a French language novel from the 1990s. It went out of print eventually. Most books do.
25: Mark Krotoff is the publisher and co-editor of the literary magazine N Plus One.
26: It was reissued in 2022 by the Small Press Transit, which is a fantastic independent press out of the Bay Area. And this book that had already existed for almost 30 years suddenly really took off.
25: Somewhere along the way, Harpman's novel became a favorite on TikTok. And by the summer, the book had sold more than 800,000 copies.
27: Let's talk about an extremely popular book, I Who Have Never Known Men by Jacqueline Hartman. This is a translation from French, and I would consider it dystopian fiction.
28: Welcome back, bitches. We have another book review for you today. I Who Have Never Known Men, which is a little ironic that a man is, you know, going to give a review on this, but hey, what the hell?
25: For N Plus One, Mark and his co-editor Lisa Borst examined the new old book trend, what it reveals about the challenges facing literary novelists today, and what kind of books seem to benefit.
26: You know, I think part of what we're talking about with this reissue phenomenon is some sense of resonance between the content of these books and the lives of the younger readers who were excited about them.
25: How do you account for the Penguin Classics edition of Dostoevsky's White Nights about a lonely young man in St. Petersburg? as you say, it's an even more left field candidate for virality.
5: I saw one tweet that said, you think you know love, and then you read Dostoevsky's White Nights.
25: Now it's available as an audiobook narrated by a guy from Bridgerton.
7: It was a wonderful night. The kind of night, dear reader, which is only possible when we're young. The sky was so starry, it was such a bright sky that looking at it, you could not help but ask yourself, is it really possible for bad-tempered and capricious people to live under such a sky?
26: One way to account for it is that it's not quite as short as a TikTok video, but you can definitely read it in one sitting and be moved. I don't mean to discount the literary merits at all, but that just is a fact. I think that Russian literature and to some extent Soviet literature still carries this imprimatur of literariness. You can be 18 years old and understand what a quote-unquote Russian novel means and can use that as a stand-in for a certain kind of seriousness.
25: So we've been talking about this vibe shift among readers, but obviously a trend is taking shape in the publishing world. The New York Review of Books is a stalwart of the new old book world. I've gone ape when they have their big sales. They're such pretty editions. You've noticed a new group of imprints following the New York Review of Books trail and indie houses that are dedicated into breathing life into older works. Hagfish, which you say focuses on spiky and offbeat novels by women. Doubleday is part of the publishing conglomerate Penguin Random House. It just debuted its first collection. That was this past July from its new imprint, Outsider Editions. Does that have a certain consistent flavor?
26: There's clearly a particular interest on the part of Outsider Editions in representing writers who are not white, not necessarily American. I don't mean to totally generalize, but a lot of the kind of reissue trends do tend toward dead white people. One of the first couple titles they published was a really beautiful and intense memoir by the writer Jean Said Makdisi called Beirut Fragments.
8: How can I collect it all into one volume? The years of pain, of watching a world collapse while trying to stave off that collapse. The layers of memories and hopes, of tragedy and even sometimes comedy, of violence and kindness, of courage and fear. Above all, how can I express my strange love for this mutilated city?
26: The other thing that I think is really exciting about Outsider in particular is that some of the books are newer books from the 21st century. That's always been something that I've felt is really missing. A lot of exciting stuff falls out of circulation very quickly and deserves to be revisited, not like 60 years from now. I don't know, maybe much sooner. I mean, I felt as a book editor myself, you publish something amazing and hope it gets an audience, and sometimes it does, and most times it doesn't, because that's the way of the world. But why not give readers an opportunity to come back to that book maybe a decade or two from when it was first published, and maybe that's enough time to create a whole new audience.
25: Why is it so hard right now for a new writer to publish a literary novel?
26: Books, unlike other creative industries that have seen the systematic race to the bottom, books are still just like such a variegated product. It is very hard to scale and replicate book publishing in a way that one can kind of replicate other industries. That's not to say that every book is its own special snowflake, but it is to say that when you're doing publishing right, you have to develop new audiences every time. You have to kind of create new strategies, kind of build the thing from scratch. Now, of course, in kind of genre publishing and in publishing where each book is a little more iterative, where the audience is built in, that's less the case. But in literary publishing, which is really what we're talking about, I think, you still run into this kind of interesting and lovely challenge of variegation. And so even in these companies that are more profit-oriented, more concerned with the bottom line, they can't quite reduce the effort to zero either.
25: So I'm wondering why publishers are investing in the reissue. Is the reissue taking the place of the mid-list author? The author that used to get a contract because the publishing house knew that they could make their profit from their blockbusters.
26: It's not a one-to-one substitution. The reissue tendency, I think it's pretty distinct. I mean, for one thing, if a writer is dead, you really don't have to pay them very much for the most part. And I don't mean that glibly. It just simply is the case. For reissue publishing, the investment is, for the most part, really going to be pretty small. Mm-hmm. And it means that you can kind of try more stuff out. And if it works, great. But if it doesn't, you know, it just doesn't affect the bottom line that much. The expectations for commercial success mm-hmm. for these reissues are going to be pretty modest across the board.
25: It's less risky, and publishers are more risk averse.
26: Yeah. Unfortunately, as the publishers become more risk averse, they become less eager to give a writer 3, 4, 5 novels to try out before the sixth one hits. That did mm-hmm. used to be the model in a lot of cases.
25: Yeah.
26: And it bore incredible fruit. The publishers mm-hmm. do not help their own case by oftentimes throwing huge advances at first-time writers. That's a tendency that's clearly grown over time.
25: And it doesn't really make sense, does it? They lose money on what they're hoping might be a blockbuster. It seems like bad business to me.
26: I think that sometimes a large advance is seen as its own kind of signal. We're paying this writer a lot of money because we think this book is going to be really big. And so that tells everyone within the publishing house that it's going to be big, and they have to kind of act accordingly. You might even tell a feature writer the big advance can become part of the story. And that gamble makes its way down to the reader, and people are like, oh, this is the hot new thing. How cool. But for the most part, that doesn't happen. You pay a big advance and then you hope for the best, but it's the same way you would if you had paid a much smaller advance.
25: In your editorial, you wrote that, quote, reissues and older literature in general are weatherized against a climate so hostile to criticism that the coverage of books as we once knew it has gone from endangered to functionally extinct. And we've seen that. The standalone book reviews are all gone except for, I guess, the New York Times in newspapers. How do reissues sidestep the challenges that face new novels?
26: Reissued work does not depend on criticism in the same way that new work does. It needs less contextualization because already some of that contextualization is right there in the introduction and, you know, in the back cover and in old reviews that can be quoted. It also needs less of a kind of quality marker because you assume that if it's being reissued, then it's probably pretty good. And with a reissue, the story seems less evaluative and more almost sociological, or at least more engaged with the backstory. So, like, what is this world that this writer is revealing? What was their life like when they were writing it? Those are the central questions that emerge when you're finding out about these books.
25: You say the mechanisms for discovering new fiction have corroded. Ron Charles noted on NPR that there are more people who have walked on the moon than write reviews for a living.
26: Even as recently as when I got into the industry, which is around 20 years ago, you could just expect, I don't know, a debut novel, a novel by a writer who maybe had not been hugely well received, but who was on the way up. That book would get a lot of critical attention. You'd open the paperback and there'd be pages and pages of quotes, not only from the bigger coastal papers, but from the Cleveland Plain Dealer, from the Atlanta Journal-Constitution. And those newspapers, they had their readers, but crucially, they had this amplifying effect, right? It's not that all these reviews were amazing, that the newspapers were full of, like, generationally talented book critics, though some of them were. It's just that you had a density of this stuff. That attrition has been incredibly rapid and incredibly powerful. It has not, I think, been meaningfully filled by any alternative, right? We have mm-hmm. the Substack ecosystem, TikTok, Instagram book clubs. You know, it doesn't really match the scale.
25: I really miss the Washington Post's book world, their standalone review section.
26: The book world over the past few years, until it was murdered by Jeff Bezos, the book world under the leadership of John Williams, that was by far the most exciting book review in the country. There's no question. They did a tremendous job hiring interesting writers as critics, which is to say practitioner critics, but then they also published great work by their longtime contributors like Michael Derda. And that had a kind of vibrancy that I think, frankly, I think it was completely criminal to let that go, but ultimately not surprising under the reign of Bezos.
25: The New York Times recently invented a new job, canon editor, to compile definitive catalogs of culture. A deteriorating industry is entitled to its viral listicles, you wrote, but the new gig points to a critical culture more equipped to repackage and consecrate than to keep new talents warm.
26: That's right. What we're really talking around, I think, is the vitality and the context for new fiction. I think you do hear, or at least I hear, people saying, well, yeah, actually, literature in the past was better. Look at these titans and compare that to the kind of smallness of contemporary literature, and there's your answer. I take offense at this. I refuse to abide by it. I don't believe it. I think that it's actually like hard enough to find greatness in any era that I bristle at the idea that sort of greatness has vanished from ours. That said, this stuff needs help. It needs a kind of infrastructure to support it and to bring it out into the world. You hear something like canon editor and it implies the past and its very designation, right? Culture endures not by kind of endless recapitulation of things that have come before, even if some of those things are super interesting and haven't been attended to. It endures through new work that kind of reflects new social and cultural and political realities. And I genuinely worry that we're kind of at a moment where it's just so much easier and so much more appealing to look backward than to look at the present, that the opportunities for new work to emerge are just shrinking.
25: So is a new author today's best chance of success really decades from now? Maybe when they're dead?
26: That's such a depressing question. The problem is that if their best chance at success is 2 decades from now or more, then that just means that they're unlikely to actually have a career to begin with, right? I mean, maybe they write one book and then, I don't know, are they supported to write 5 or 6 or 7 or 8 more? One hopes that they are. But I don't know, I'm very interested in sort of like doing what I can, what we can, and to really making sure that contemporary literature has a place and an audience and that it just generates the same sort of enthusiasm that literature from the past does. We don't want to end up in a situation where we're giving the present short shrift.
25: A healthy publishing industry would have room for both the reissue and new authors, but how to make the publishing industry healthy is an entirely different interview.
26: That's true. I think the kind of broad tendency toward conglomeration is the wrong direction, very clearly.
25: Mark, thank you very much.
26: Thank you so much, Brooke. It's been a pleasure.
25: Mark Krotov is the publisher and co-editor of the literary magazine N+1.
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25: This is On the Media.
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1: This is On the Media. I'm Michael Loewinger.
2: And I'm Brooke Gladstone. If you want to publish your great American literary novel while you're still alive, you'll need an agent. An elusive figure that is the gatekeeper of the literary world. Without an agent, an author can rarely sell their books to a big publisher.
3: If you talk to any writer, if you spend any time on message boards or private Facebook groups or go to conferences, it seems like all writers talk about is their agent.
2: Laura McGrath is an assistant professor of English at Temple University and the author of the book Middlemen: Literary Agents and the Making of American Fiction.
3: The agent is a source of gossip and fascination and obsession and sour grapes. And I was so fascinated by this mismatch. How could this person, who was so important to the life of the author, by their own admission, also have

0: they are somehow being impacted or affected by anything other than just the value of their art for art's sake. And if we do pay any attention to the people working behind the scenes with those writers, we often have other male romantic genius heroes. Mm-hmm. And those are editors, people like Max Perkins, people like Bob Gottlieb, people like Gordon Lish. And very rarely do we pay attention to the people who were working even further back behind the scenes. And those are literary agents, and those are very often women.
1: And the agent's work is, as you say, entirely relational. It's about ideas, but also, and especially, lunches, parties, networks.
0: You know, it's no wonder that so many literary agents have been women historically, because so much of their work relies on soft power, relies on whisper networks and gossip, all of these things that women have historically used to their advantage when they have been shut out of networks of male-dominated power. And so things like the lunch, that are these informal ways of getting to know one another and to plant seeds or ideas about maybe a change that a writer is going to make in the future, or maybe to suggest that a writer might be unhappy at their current publisher, that they might be trying to do something big or new with their career. Those things can happen softly when you are sharing a martini or a Cobb salad, and in a way that is ultimately untraceable.
1: What problem were literary agents created to solve?
0: Literary agents came into being in the UK in the 1870s and in the United States in the 1890s. And both of these roles were designed to solve a simple problem, which is that the author's interests were not being protected by traditional publishing deals. Publishers were interested in acquiring books for as little money as possible so that they could sell it for as much profit as possible. And they were in a position of power, which is they were the ones who could print and distribute and sell a book. And that's a position of power that they occupied and really still do in the eyes of many writers who are just so desperate to see their works in print. It's a lifelong dream to see a book with your name on it, and publishers know that. And they could exploit writers. They could make outrageous demands of writers that they had to often pay for printing services themselves. Writers were often edited without their permission. There was no one who was really aware of the rights that should be held by and protected for a writer.
1: And that brings us to the book auction, now a core feature of mainstream publishing. It was invented in the 60s by agents ostensibly trying to win their authors the best possible deal. This is the custom of sending out a manuscript to multiple publishers, soliciting offers from all of them at the same time. And there's one literary agent you focused on, Scott Meredith, who takes credit for inventing the book auction.
0: And every single obituary around Scott Meredith's death is happy to give him that credit, but I was not able to fully substantiate whether this is just industry lore or whether Meredith really is the initiator here. But early issues of Publishers Weekly do credit him as being among the few and the brave who were willing to cross that Rubicon of simultaneous submissions into an auction. Scott Meredith recognized that he, in fact, controlled supply, and that without these writers, without the writers that he represented and without the writers that he was finding, publishers would have nothing to publish. They would have no product to sell.
1: And he didn't care if he was characterized as a grubby, low-class rule breaker.
0: No, Scott Meredith did not care about his reputation in that way at all. And he was something of a petty scammer on the side as well. He was involved in this manuscript slush pile scheme.
1: Yeah, describe that. I found it appalling.
0: Yes. One of the ironclad rules of literary agenting is that you do not ever ask a writer to pay for anything. An agent does not make money unless and until a writer makes money. The American Association of Literary Agents, formerly the Association of Authors Representatives, had very strict rules about reading fees, and this was forbidden for literary agents to do. And Scott Meredith charged reading fees. He would take out advertisements. He would send out mailers in hopes of getting aspiring writers to send their manuscripts to his agency, where he had a small army of readers who would read through these manuscripts and send back Scott Meredith's personalized feedback. That, of course, was not Scott Meredith's personalized feedback at all, but in fact, the work of these struggling writers themselves who were reading dozens of these any given day.
1: Just to make some coin waiting for their big break.
0: Exactly. And the writer would be given just enough

0: encouragement that if they sent back another, I don't know, $100, then maybe Scott Meredith would give it another read or be interested in signing them as a client. And of course, he wouldn't. And so all of these writers were strung along in what was essentially a huge slush pile money-making scheme.
1: But even though he got a bunch of manuscripts, he didn't always see the winners, right?
0: No, Scott Meredith represented a number of very reputable, very excellent clients who he found through traditional means. People like Carl Sagan and Norman Mailer, Philip K. Dick, who were writers that he represented faithfully and honestly, and who really valued his work as an agent. But when it came to the slush pile scam, there were many writers who he just didn't think much of. And those are people like Stephen King and Raymond Carver, who were attracted to the idea of working with Norman Mailer's agent. And yet the slush pile scam did not turn Stephen King or Raymond Carver into a Scott Meredith literary agency client.
1: Literary agents, of course, have shaped the business of book publishing. But I wonder how the tastes of agents influenced which books got published and which didn't.
0: One of the agents that I find most fascinating, who I think has had one of the most dramatic impacts on what we think of today as the American literary canon, is a woman named Candida Donadio. She was born in Brooklyn. She was the daughter of immigrants. By some accounts, she never even graduated from high school, and no one knows how she found her way into publishing. She's the sort of mythic figure that people love to speculate about, but that few people really know. And she found her way into the job of an assistant at the McIntosh and Otis Literary Agency. And while she was there, she picked up a manuscript from the slush pile. That was her responsibility as the sort of Girl Friday in the office. And she liked it. No one else in the office liked it, but she did. She read it and she said, there's something here and I know that I want to represent this writer. And she called the writer and asked if he would be represented by her. And she fought for years and years to try to get this manuscript published. And that was Catch 22 by Joseph Heller. He was her very first client. And from there, her taste only solidified. Her reputation only went up. She also was the first agent to recognize the genius of Thomas Pynchon.
1: Wow.
0: Also, writers like William Gaddis and Bernard Malamud and Philip Roth and John Cheever, a number of writers who we now associate with high postmodernism.
1: But was she good at the lunch?
0: Candida was amazing at the lunch. Candida Donadio's superpower was her ability to gossip. And nowhere is gossip more important than the publishing lunch. She made the Italian Pavilion her court. Everyone would come in to talk to Candida.
1: This is a restaurant in New York, I assume?
0: It is, the Italian Pavilion. It's Michael's now.
1: Yes. Oh, my God. Yep. Yes. I know it as Michael's.
0: Nora Ephron wrote this wonderful piece lampooning the publishing lunch and the way that it had become an institution. And the person that Nora Ephron name checks as being important to have had lunch with is Candida Donadio.
1: And in terms of tastemakers, who is standing out today?
0: To my mind, the most important literary tastemaker of the 21st century is an agent named Nicole Araji. She got her start in the 1990s, really committed to representing work that, in her words, straddles cultures. So some of her earliest clients were people like Juno Diaz and Edwige Danticat and Colson Whitehead. It's hard to imagine now when someone like Colson Whitehead wasn't this literary titan that we know him to be, but she represented him very early on in his career, before his first novel sold. And she's changed the idea of what could be possible and what could be saleable. For publishers who have, I think, long been very hesitant to represent or to sign writers who are not white. At the time that I was writing my book, there was no agent whose clients had been nominated or had won more literary prizes than Nicole Araji, save for one. The outsized impact of her taste, whether we're talking about literary prizes or we're talking about sales or we're talking about simply a cultural conversation, cannot be measured.
1: Some critics point to self-publishing as a way to open up book writing and reading to more kinds of people. And some big hits have emerged from that market. You've had 50 Shades of Grey, The Martian. You're skeptical of the idea that self-publishing can solve the issues that plague traditional publishing.
0: Self-publishing has provided some really helpful opportunities for communities of writers and readers to find each other outside of traditional systems and outside of traditional publishing that might not believe that there is an audience for a particular book. And self-publishing, publishing online, has allowed a lot of writers to make a claim to say, like, actually, no, there are readers for this book, and I have found them, and I have reached them. And so you see more writers moving from the self-publishing world into the traditional publishing world because they are able to bring a lot of readers with them. However, there is a big caveat to this, which is that the majority of self-publishing now takes place on Amazon's Kindle Direct platform. And what we've found is that self-publishing is not, in fact, this gatekeeperless haven, or in fact, this space where authors have some sort of techno-utopia. In fact, the gatekeepers aren't humans. They're not literary agents. They're just algorithms. We don't know how algorithms are choosing to platform certain books. And every time that writers figure out what an algorithm privileges, whether that is shorter chapters or longer chapters or cliffhangers or seriality, right? Very long books. Every time writers figure that out, books change to write toward that algorithmic privilege. And then the algorithm changes again. And so much of what self-publishing is doing is still trying to appeal to gatekeepers. It's just that those gatekeepers are behind the scenes, written in code at Amazon Kindle Direct Publishing, rather than a literary agent sitting in an office, maybe talking to her assistant.
1: Right. And you prefer your literary gatekeepers to be human.
0: I want a literary gatekeeper who is interested in my taste and my time. People tend to think of gatekeeping as this really dirty word. On the internet, it's become a way of signaling keeping secrets or keeping people out. But I think what the case of Candida Donadio shows us, and Nicole Araji, and so many of the agents that I profile, is that gatekeeping is not simply a matter of closing some doors, but it's a matter of opening others. It's a matter of advocating for the work that you believe in and showing someone not only how to get in the gate, but also what path they should take once they get there. And that work of advocacy that helps a book go from an idea or a manuscript to a product is really important. And when I think about gatekeeping, I think about advocacy. I think about all of the time and work that agents spend fighting for a book and fighting for their writers, which is ultimately another way of fighting for readers and another way of fighting for readership.
1: Laura, thank you so much.
0: Thank you. This was such a pleasure.
1: Laura McGrath is the author of the book Middlemen, Literary Agents and the Making of American Fiction.
2: That's it for this week's show. On the Media is produced by Molly Rosen, Rebecca Clark Callender, and Candace Wong. Travis Mannin is our video producer. Our technical director is Jennifer Munson, with engineering from Greg Rippin.
1: Eloise Blondio is our senior producer, and our executive producer is Katya Rogers. 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

0: We see around us all the time that our claims, when we do pursue legal action, aren't taken seriously.
1: Women are posting videos in solidarity with Jane Doe, who filed a sexual assault lawsuit against Cornell University and seven men. For Saturday, October 3rd, this is All Things Considered from NPR News. I'm Alyssa Nadworny. Voters in Brazil go to the polls tomorrow for a presidential race that is expected to be very close, despite the lack of enthusiasm for both candidates.
2: There is not a novelty around Lula anymore, and he's not the Lula who excited people in his triumphal comeback in 2022.
1: Plus, we'll talk with singer-songwriter Medium Built about how his recent fame has made it harder to remain true to himself.
3: I made a product of myself. Like, you become the suit. You become the evil guy selling you. And that's a hard thing to realize.
1: First News.
4: Live from NPR News in Washington, I'm Linda Kenyon. There are new details in the investigation of the mid-air attack aboard a commercial plane from Dubai to Tel Aviv earlier this week. NPR's Kat Lonsdorf reports the United Arab Emirates, which is leading the probe, has deemed the incident an attempted terrorist attack.
5: Investigators in the UAE announced that the Fly Dubai co-pilot who carried out the attack mid-flight assaulted the captain of the plane using what's called a crash axe, a lightweight emergency tool stored in the cockpit to break through panels or jam doors in the event of a crash. Investigators said the attacker then tried to seize control of the plane's flight mechanisms. The plane had 174 people on board, many of whom are Israeli. Israeli officials had already deemed it an attempted terrorist attack. Emirati investigators have now agreed. Both the pilot and co-pilot are alive and being questioned, and the investigation is ongoing. Israel has said the attacker is from Oman, although that has yet to be confirmed by Emirati, Saudi, or Omani officials. Kat Lonsdorf, NPR News, Tel Aviv.
4: President Trump continues a series of rallies to support Republican candidates heading into the midterm elections, with a stop in Ohio tonight. Jerry Kenney from member station WYSO has the story.
6: Trump is stumping for the incumbent Republican Senate candidate, John Husted, who's in a tight race with former Ohio Senator Sherrod Brown. Husted was appointed by Governor Mike DeWine to fill Vice President J.D. Vance's Senate seat in 2025. The president is sure to tout his economic accomplishments tonight, but with low approval ratings and many Americans still reeling from high gas prices and other economic struggles, it's unclear if his message will resonate with voters and help carry Husted over the finish line in November. For NPR News, I'm Jerry Kenney in Yellow Springs.
4: The architect of Tennessee's lethal injection protocols is stepping down from his position after the second botched execution this year. Mariana Bacayao reports from member station WPLN in Nashville.
7: Frank Strada helped design the state's new execution process after a 2020 review found that Tennessee had not properly inspected the drugs it uses to put people to death. Strada came to Tennessee from Arizona, where he oversaw three botched executions similar to Wednesday's. Krista Pike did not die after receiving two full doses of pentobarbital. Usually just one dose is considered lethal. Pike's attorneys say she is unconscious and on a ventilator at an area hospital following Wednesday's botched execution. For NPR News, I'm Mariana Bacayao in Nashville.
4: The Coast Guard is searching off the coast of Nantucket, Massachusetts, for a medical transport aircraft with six people on board. The jet went missing early this morning. It was on its way from Bermuda to Boston. Planes, helicopters, and boats have all joined in the search effort. You're listening to NPR News. Celebrated visual artist Theaster Gates is the new owner of the last remaining manufacturer of fine china in the United States, Picard China. NPR's Chloe Veltman has the story.
8: Located near Chicago, Picard had, up until now, been run by the Picard family ever since its founding in 1893. The porcelain company's customers include the White House, U.S. embassies and higher-end retailers. But the industry has been in decline for decades. Picard's new owner, Theaster Gates, says he wants to turn things around.
9: That idea that Picard could be a place bringing artisanal manufacturing back to the fore, that's very exciting.
8: Gates is a master ceramicist himself. He's also known for restoring and repurposing defunct buildings and businesses. The artist says he plans to guide Picard's creative strategy and build a team to manage daily operations. Chloe Veltman, NPR News.
4: The Federal Trade Commission has settled with Southern Glazer's Wine and Spirits over claims it discriminated against some businesses. The FTC sued the alcohol distributor in December 2024, alleging it favored larger stores like Walmart when it came to discounts and did not offer those same discounts to smaller retailers. Under the terms of the settlement, Southern Glazer's must compensate smaller retailers if it gives better prices to larger chains, while an independent monitor will oversee the settlement for a period of 6 years. Southern Glazer's denies wrongdoing, but also says it is pleased with the settlement. I'm Linda Kenyon, NPR News in Washington.
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13: Welcome to All Things Considered from NPR News. I'm Melissa Nadworny. Hashtag I Am Jane Doe is a new campaign that is surging on social media. Around the country, women are posting videos standing in solidarity with Jane Doe, who filed a sexual assault lawsuit last month against Cornell University and seven men. NPR's Ava Berger has been following this reaction. She joins us now. And a warning, this story is about sexual assault. Hi, Ava.
14: Hi, Alyssa.
13: So let's start with the basics. Jane Doe says the men gang raped her in a fraternity house near Cornell's campus. What do we know about the case?
14: Yeah, and Alyssa, you know that this case is everywhere. Social media, headlines, group chats. It's moving rapidly and we keep getting more details. But I want to give you a quick recap of what we know so far. So last month, a woman who goes by Jane Doe filed a lawsuit saying she was brutally gang raped in 2024 at a fraternity house near Cornell's campus. Local prosecutors said at the time they were not filing criminal charges. And that revelation in particular has led to huge outrage online. This criminal case was then reopened at the end of September. And on Thursday, New York Governor Kathy Hochul appointed Attorney General Letitia James as special prosecutor on this case.
13: You said there's been outrage. What has that looked like?
14: It's been on social media and campus newspapers. Remember, this started at the Cornell's campus newspaper. And a lot of it is coming from women who are current or former college students who are sharing their stories of sexual assault on campus. And there's a sentiment I've heard again and again, Alyssa, it's not just a Cornell problem. The editorial board at the University of Pennsylvania published a recent piece titled Penn Has a Cornell Problem Too. And this hashtag I Am Jane Doe movement you were talking about, it's women banding together online to stand by the woman in the Cornell case. It's kind of like the hashtag Me Too movement.
13: What else are you hearing?
14: So another part of this conversation is the difficulty survivors face when reporting sexual assault. I talked to Mia Soviero. She graduated from Barnard College in 2024.
15: I was sexually assaulted in my junior year of college, and I chose not to report it.
14: She's now an independent researcher, and she studies the neuroscience of trauma and why women don't come forward.
0: We see around us all the time that our claims, when we do pursue legal action, aren't taken seriously.
14: And there's another grim reality that I've been hearing current students tell me about the Cornell case. It's that they weren't surprised when they heard about it. Alexandra Priplesh is a freshman at Swarthmore College in Pennsylvania. She said she's seen the statistics of rape on college campuses already.
16: For me personally, it wasn't surprising, but it was horrifying.
14: And another student at Swarthmore's campus, Patricia Quimby Moore, she runs a support group on campus for survivors of sexual assault. And one positive change that she's seen on her campus is she petitioned for the school to add a new position for a specialist that supports sexual assault survivors. And the school is now in the process of actually hiring that person.
13: Thank you, Ava, so much.
14: Thanks, Alyssa.
13: For more on this story, we called Bain Kerr. He's a retired Title IX attorney who gained national attention for litigating precedent-setting civil rights and Title IX campus sexual assault lawsuits. I asked him, what does Title IX require of colleges and universities?
17: As soon as there is notice by a university, action must be taken, and that action requires investigation in coordination with law enforcement. If law enforcement, meaning any outside police authorities or prosecutors, is not taking action, the university's obligations remain. And then hearings must be held and disciplinary actions must be taken against wrongdoers who are determined through the hearing process to have committed sexual wrongs. It's a very comprehensive set of requirements, and universities are extremely well aware of it. I mean, there has to be, for example, an orientation for incoming freshmen about campus sexual assault. Title IX requires that, and every single incoming freshman has to attend that session designed to train in sexual assault prevention.
13: Why hasn't that done enough to change campus culture? Why is this still so rampant?
17: I think it's a constant battle. You have a constant turnover on campuses, people leaving after four or fewer years, new people coming in, and a constant need to educate, train, and supervise. The use of drugs and alcohol to involuntarily incapacitate young women is rampant. Gang rapes, meaning two or more men, are very often the setup with these male cultures of initiation, like football, basketball, fraternities. Most of my cases involved gang rapes.
13: Yeah, why these groups?
17: They often entail kind of rite of initiation, or at least a semblance of that. Social status, sometimes that's very explicit, as in the case I had against the University of Colorado, which was a recruiting program of the football team. Sexual conquest was part of showing that you're eligible to go to the university.
13: Wow.
17: And I think fraternities share that. Studies of hazing, initiation into the group is a critical transition. And tragically, younger and more naive women, they tend to be freshmen or sophomores, they can be really harmed and really unsafe.
13: Yeah, I've seen some research that calls this the red zone, the first several weeks of campus in the fall.
17: Yeah, that's exactly right.
13: Is there a case where the men in the group chat could be named?
17: The group chat is going to be really important. Another thing that is really common in these contexts, these gang rape contests, which is goading.
13: You know, bragging about the incident.
17: Mm-hmm. Bragging about it and really cheering on the participants. The great expose was Jodie Foster's movie, The Accused, and that was back in the 1980s, in which the gang rapists are cheering each other on. This chat group, the Snapchats, seemed to possibly occupy a similar sinister role, but I think that's going to be really critical to the evidence and the investigation.
13: Let's talk about Jane Doe's civil suit. What are the ranges of outcomes one could expect from that, separate from the criminal case?
17: Typically, the cases like those are settled because the reputational injury to the university potentially is so great. And typically, the settlement, in my cases at least, has involved a number of non-monetary changes that the university agrees to make the campus safer for women.
13: Can you give me an example of something that changed following a civil case that you won?
17: The two best examples would be University of Colorado and also Florida State University. There was a very high-profile case that we had against Jameis Winston, the Heisman Trophy winning quarterback.
13: Currently playing for the Giants.
17: Yes, right. And in both of those cases, significant reforms were part of the settlement package that the universities agreed to. And in the CU case, the whole university, but especially the athletic department, made a whole book of concrete changes, interviewed every one of the 300 scholarship athletes about their experiences, and had oversight authority for 3 years over the athletic department. Colorado became a national leader in campus safety.
13: It sounds like a civil case or a civil suit
18: is an option when Title IX or when a criminal investigation fails?
17: Yes, certainly. And even if there is no criminal investigation, or even if it succeeds, the civil suit may be brought simultaneously or not.
18: Bain Kerr, a retired lawyer who specializes in Title IX litigation. Thank you so much for being with us.
17: Thank you, Alyssa. It was my pleasure.
18: A French high school protest movement has degenerated into violence, with young people clashing with police. NPR's Eleanor Beardsley reports.
5: France has a tradition of student protests, and the latest are about overcrowded classrooms and rundown facilities. But the country was shocked at how quickly this nationwide protest movement, which started late last month, morphed into what looks more like urban riots. For the past few days, TV news footage has shown lines of riot police with shields and tear gas charging young people, hooded youths chasing and kicking a downed officer, all while vehicles, trash cans, and schools burn. Sarah Canafo, a member of parlament from the extreme right party Reconquête, denounced the students on news channel LCI.
19: On voit des jeunes gens, des émeutiers, des sauvages.
5: We see young rioters, savages, who are supposed to be protesting a lack of material, destroying what the state has given them, she said. Canafo said what's needed is authority. More than 5,000 people have been arrested, according to the Interior Ministry. But people also pointed to what they saw as police aggression. Stop this, a woman wails at police as she watches from the street in a news broadcast from France 2. These are just kids. You don't need to use all this force.
20: Yes, yes, I am in the train.
5: I call longtime educator Sonia Benamour, who teaches in a poor Paris suburb. She's on her way home after her high school and hundreds of others were closed Friday.
20: The students are very furious and they want to protest about their rights.
5: Switching to French, she tells me how stifling their un-air-conditioned classrooms are and how they can go weeks without a substitute if a teacher is sick. Young France Unbowed parliamentarian Louis Broyard made an Instagram video with the students before the violence started. You are legitimate, he tells them. High schools have everything in the rich neighborhoods of Paris, but in the suburbs and countryside, you have nothing. Teacher Benamour says she hopes the tensions cool over the weekend. But what's most upsetting, she says, is how politicians on the left and right are using the students' plight to campaign for next year's presidential election. Eleanor Beardsley, NPR News, Paris.
18: This is NPR News.

0: 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I'm Stephen Hill, a program called Falling on the next Hearts of Space.
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2: I'm Linda Kenyon with these headlines. In Ukraine, Russian attacks have killed at least 6 people and damaged Kyiv's northern bridge. The attacks have created concern for neighboring countries like Moldova, which worries the war could spill over into its territory. The United Arab Emirates says the co-pilot of a Fly Dubai flight that nearly crashed with 182 people on board attacked the captain with the cockpit's crash axe. The co-pilot was identified as an Omani national. President Trump is urging people to call Senator Tom Cotton after posting what appears to be the lawmaker's personal cell phone number. He's urging the Senate to pass the Sunshine Protection Act on making daylight saving time permanent. Senator Cotton opposes it. I'm Linda Kenyon, NPR News.

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1: This is All Things Considered from NPR News. I'm Melissa Nadworny. Voters in Brazil go to the polls tomorrow. They face a familiar lineup on their ballots as they pick a president to lead Latin America's largest country. It's a rematch between a veteran leftist, the current president, and the son of a former far-right president who's trying to keep his conservative evangelical movement alive. The contest comes at a time when the Trump administration is exerting more influence and military might in Latin America, a region that has recently shifted to the right. If polls are correct, Brazil's presidential race is expected to be very close. For what's at stake for Brazil and for the world, we are joined by our South America correspondent, Carrie Kahn, who is in Rio de Janeiro. Good evening, Carrie.
2: Hi, Alyssa.
1: So on the eve of the vote, tell us what we should know about this election.
2: First off, the weather isn't cooperating. It's been nonstop rain here, casting a bit of gray gloom in Rio. The Christ of the Redeemer statue and the dramatic Sugarloaf Mountain that's just behind me have been shrouded in fog most of the day, so we're really hoping for sun on voting day. But back to the ballot, it is a big one. Brazilians will choose new governors, senators, and a whole new lower house of Congress. But all eyes are on the presidential race. There are 12 candidates vying for the post in this first round. My favorite, the veterinarian, promising free Botox for low-income women.
1: Wow, okay. Back to the front runners. One is longtime leftist leader and incumbent. Can you tell us about him?
2: Sure. That's President Luiz Inácio Lula da Silva. He is almost 81, and if he wins, this would be his fourth non-consecutive term as president. He's been posting videos of himself at the gym. He likes to ease voters' concerns about his age, and he has kept up quite a vigorous campaign schedule. His top rival is a familiar name, too, Bolsonaro, but this is Flavio Bolsonaro. His dad, Jair, lost to Lula 4 years ago and is now under house arrest, convicted for attempting a coup. Jair Bolsonaro has been barred from any participation in this election, but he did anoint his eldest son, Flavio, to take over the Bolsonaro conservative movement.
1: Okay, so the names are the same, but now take us through what voters, analysts, and pollsters are telling you about this race.
2: Sure. A few things to keep in mind. Brazil has become in recent years a very polarized country, much like the U.S., and this is going to be a very close election. I spent much of last week in Brazil's largest city and financial capital, Sao Paulo, talking to voters. On Sundays, the main Paulista Avenue is closed to cars, joggers, and families take over, as well as campaigners for Bolsonaro and Lula alike. Political crowds, however, are smaller than 4 years ago. Enthusiasm for tomorrow's contest is much lower, and cynicism is high, especially for 45-year-old Carlos Nakli, standing on the large avenue's median.
3: Votar no Lula e votar no Flávio é votar na mesma pessoa. É votar no mesmo partido, no partido dos corruptos.
2: Voting for Lula and voting for Flavio is voting for the same person, he shouts through a bullhorn. They're all corrupt, he says. Corruption is top on voters' minds, especially in the last weeks of the race, as revelations came to light that a jailed banker financially backed the Bolsonaros. Supreme Court justices also got caught up in the fray, including one seen as close to Lula.
4: Eu ia votar no mal menor.
5: The lesser of two evils.
2: Mauro Concessão is retired and 61 and says he doesn't like either candidate. Neither does his wife, Sandra.
6: A gente vai ter que escolher o melhor, sendo pior ainda.
2: Yeah, we're going to have to choose the best one, even though it will still be the worst, she adds. Both say they will wait until they are in the polling booth to make their choice, but for sure it will not be Lula. I spoke with pollster Yuri Sanchez of the firm Atlas Intel, based in Rio, and asked him about this lack of enthusiasm for both candidates.
7: There is not a novelty around Lula anymore, and he's not the Lula who excited people in his triumphal comeback in 2022. He also kind of fails to connect with younger generations or with people online.
2: What about Flavio Bolsonaro? Is he exciting Brazil's right wing?
7: He was not the candidate that was desired, neither from the political system, because also from Bolsonaristas. And he's not the most charismatic of the Bolsonaros. Eduardo Bolsonaro, the son that is currently in the United States, he was, in fact, the one that was maybe groomed to be the next Bolsonaro president.
2: Eduardo Bolsonaro is facing multiple investigations here in Brazil, which he says are politically motivated, and he's staying put in the U.S. So in the end, Sanchez says about 80% of the electorate is locked in on who they'll vote for, leaving a small group of voters deciding this election. He started calling them the Eleitor Pêndulo, or Brazil's new swing voter. 38-year-old Camila de Zuani is one of them. She's watching TV with her newborn baby girl asleep on her chest in her tiny two-room Sao Paulo apartment. She says she's always voted for conservatives, but now is really turned off by how negative this election has been.
8: Você não tem uma democracia, você tem um ataque. Claro. E aí você acaba não tendo escolha.
2: You don't really have a democracy anymore. Just a lot of attacks and two individuals yelling at each other, she says. She wants to know how the candidates will tackle crime and stop the robberies in her working class neighborhood.
9: Back here in Rio and throughout Brazil, the economy is a big issue, with many Brazilians voting from their pocketbooks too. And they tell pollsters they cannot keep up with the cost of living, rising food prices, or their personal debt, which has grown. And in a country that takes its food and its beef seriously, you can learn a lot from a plate of picanha, as reporter Catherine Osborne has been finding out.
10: On the campaign trail in 2022, Lula made voters a simple promise.
11: Nós vamos voltar a comer picanha.
10: He said Brazilians would be able to eat picanha again. A prized cut of beef, it's long been seen as a symbol of prosperity in Brazil. The economy was still recovering from the pandemic. It has grown faster under Lula, but many Brazilians still feel the squeeze. And picanha remains out of reach for many. You'll find it at the pricier end of steakhouse menus and at barbecue stands in wealthier neighborhoods. Like this one in Rio de Janeiro's Flamengo Park, where a pitmaster flips juicy picanha steaks. Barbecue stand co-owner Marcela Pirozzi, who's 44, says she chose to set up here because these days customers aren't buying picanha in poor neighborhoods.
12: Mais conservadores. A gente não consegue estar fazendo evento particular assim.
10: Pirozzi says people are being more conservative with their spending. Across town in Rio's working class north side, 37-year-old butcher Arthur Guedes says high prices are hitting his sales too. There's more demand for cheaper meat, Geji says. So he shifted his business toward hamburger patties, not steaks. When he opens the shop fridge, it's packed with individually wrapped burgers. Under Lula, average wages in Brazil have grown slightly faster than inflation. But economic growth is slowing, and household debt has hit record levels. It echoes a term that emerged during the Biden years in the U.S., a vibe session, when the economy isn't technically in a recession, but people feel like they can't afford as much.
13: I think the vibe session term does apply in a way.
10: Here's University of São Paulo economist Laura Carvalho.
13: You can see in the polls that most Brazilians, in spite of the significant growth during the Lula administration, still see the economy as doing worse than it was before.
10: That perception gap is something that Flavio Bolsonaro, Lula's right-wing challenger, is tapping into. He often invokes picanha as a shorthand for what he claims are Lula's economic failures. In one campaign video, he walks through a supermarket pointing out the prices.
14: Tá caro.
10: Things are expensive, he says. He makes a point of name-checking the picanha and its price.
14: Picanha maturada, 88,90 quilo.
10: Bolsonaro hasn't laid out many details of his economic plans. Broadly, he says cutting taxes and government spending will drive growth. Lula, meanwhile, last week announced measures aimed at tackling household debt, including a debt relief program and a ban on online gambling. Back at the butcher shop, Geji says he thinks the gambling ban was a smart move.
15: Sigo indeciso para votar.
10: With voters heading to the polls tomorrow, Geji still hasn't made up his mind. For him, as for many others, it may come down to one simple question. What's on the grill? For NPR News, I'm Catherine Osborne in Rio de Janeiro.
2: Apart from the economy and issues at home, also at stake is Brazil's increasingly complicated relationship with the United States. President Trump has been flexing his power both politically and militarily in Latin America. And since coming back to office, the last 7 presidential elections in the region have all gone to conservative or far-right leaders. Trump likes to take credit for the region's shift to the right, like during this recent exchange with reporters in the Oval Office.
16: Lots of people that I got elected, and the that part of our hemisphere is really turning out to be very much different than it was. They've gone from being left to going right. They're all going right.
2: This week, he said he's watching the Brazilian elections very carefully. While he's yet to explicitly endorse Bolsonaro, the Trump administration has revoked visas for officials it says unfairly treated the conservative family, and many of President Trump's steepest tariffs are still levied against some Brazilian exports to the U.S. There are few workers on the floor of the machinery shop at the Dupps Company, in the industrial corridor outside Sao Paulo. Plant manager Leandro Ferreira says his company used to export about $15 million a year in products to the U.S.
17: After the tariffs, we dropped down to zero completely.
2: He had to close down an entire shift and lay off 40% of the workforce. They make heavy machinery here used in rendering animal parts for feed and other byproducts. Ferreira says it's not fair that his small company is caught up in Trump's global politics.
17: We should not do anything. That's the first thing. Yeah, because we are independent. Other people and other countries out of our context should not be putting fingers here. But I also agree that we're not handling well.
2: He's referring to Lula's economic policies, which he blames for a lot of his company's financial ills, especially Brazil's high interest rates. For his small business, that's put borrowing out of reach and him squarely in Bolsonaro's camp. Trump's intervention in Brazilian politics is a big crowd pleaser at Bolsonaro rallies. At one recent gathering, supporters launched a huge inflatable doll of Trump clutching a Lula likeness dressed in prison garb. Flavio Bolsonaro says if he wins, he will align Brazil more closely with the U.S. That doesn't sit well with Lula's base and energizes them as well. Trump's interventions have become a vote winner for Lula. 70-year-old João Pedro shows off watches to fellow retirees nearby. They gather at this informal market in a rundown outdoor plaza in the industrial city of Mauá. All but one of the men are voting for Lula. Pedro says that's because he'll defend us against Trump. We will end up like Venezuela, slaves to the U.S. and at their mercy if Bolsonaro wins, he says.
1: Okay, wow, a lot to think about there, Carrie. What are you going to be looking for as the results come in?
2: To me, Alyssa, the results tomorrow will tell us a lot about how divided Brazil has become and also how disillusioned voters are with the political class here. That's a dynamic that will sound familiar to many in the U.S. The polls open tomorrow at 8 a.m. Brasilia time and close at 5 p.m. I'm going to sign off from an unusually gray Rio, hoping for some sun when we talk again tomorrow after Brazilians have cast their votes.
1: Thank you, Carrie. We look forward to more of your coverage and your analysis tomorrow.
2: You're welcome.

0: You're listening to All Things Considered from NPR News. The U.S. military withdrew from Iraq this week, 23 years after its invasion toppled Saddam Hussein, and led to a security vacuum, insurgency, civil war, and the rise of ISIS that kept the U.S. there for two decades. NPR's Jane Arraf, who has reported from Iraq since the 1990s, joins us from Baghdad. Hi, Jane.
1: Hi, Alyssa.
0: So the Iraqi government declared a national holiday and held celebrations. Tell us about the significance of U.S. forces withdrawing.
1: Well, there weren't a lot of troops left. You know, at the height of the U.S. military presence here, there were 170,000. Recently, that was down to about 1,500. And the U.S. military had left once before in 2011 when it was relatively stable here. Iraq wanted them to leave. But then they invited them back 3 years later to help fight the militant group ISIS. And that's what they've been doing here until this week.
0: So Iran had demanded that U.S. forces withdraw from neighboring Iraq. It wasn't happy about having U.S. bases right on its doorstep. What's been the reaction there?
1: Well, Iran has painted it as a victory, as have Iran-backed militias, who have been attacking U.S. forces and diplomatic missions here in Iraq. So there are two big developments here. One is that departure of the U.S. military, and the other is the Iraqi prime minister's promise to President Trump that he'll disarm those militias. That deadline has moved into next year. It's a very tall order, but and this is also really significant, the hardest line militias announced this week that they would halt attacks, apart from shooting at enemy aircraft. Disarming, though, is a step further.
0: And what's been the reaction among Iraqis?
1: Well, they like the idea, certainly, of foreign troops out for the most part. At the tourist site of Babylon yesterday, we spoke with an Iraqi school teacher, Ashwaq Saoud. She was there with her family. She said, we think it's better for Iraq. It's our country, after all.
0: Are there any worries about the U.S. withdrawal and where that basically leaves Iraq's ability to even defend itself?
1: A lot of worries in the Kurdistan region, the semi-autonomous region of Iraq, which has been hit hard by Iranian attacks. They host opposition bases there, armed Iranian opposition bases. So there's a lot of uncertainty there and the feeling of betrayal. And we have to remember the U.S. still has a lot of power over Iraq, financially, politically, even down to determining who the prime minister is here. President Trump boasted about that. We spoke with former Foreign Minister and Deputy Prime Minister Ali Alawi. Among his books is one called The Occupation of Iraq, Winning the War, Losing the Peace. Here's his take on the United States.
2: I mean, I accuse it of being indifferent and incompetent. Indifferent to the outcome, incompetent in managing it. I mean, don't go around invading a country and send your troops, you know, thousands of miles and then wash your hands of the whole affair like Pontius Pilate.
1: So the U.S. toppling of Saddam Hussein dismantled the Iraqi military and then opened the door for Iran, destroying government institutions here, encouraging staggering levels of corruption. Alawi says that will need a generational shift to address that.
0: A generational shift. That was NPR's Jane Arraf, who joined us from Baghdad. Thank you.
1: Thank you.

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1: I'm Linda Kenyon with these headlines. Officials in the United Arab Emirates say they are calling it an attempted terrorist attack. They're looking into the co-pilot's attack against the captain of a Fly Dubai flight. The UAE, which is leading the investigation, says the co-pilot used the cockpit's crash axe. The plane with 182 people aboard landed safely. The head of Tennessee's prison system is resigning after the failed execution of Krista Pike. Commissioner Frank Strada says stepping aside is in the best interests of the state. At least six people have been killed in the latest Russian attacks against Ukraine. Russia also damaged a key bridge in Ukraine and is urging foreign nationals and diplomats to leave. I'm Linda Kenyon, NPR News.

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1: From NPR News, this is All Things Considered. I'm Alyssa Nadworny. NPR's Will Stone reports on that line between proven medical treatments and alternative health practices.
2: If you're envisioning study subjects smoking weed and sipping free booze, then you have a pretty good picture of this experiment.
1: Weed versus alcohol, metabolic medicine, and yes, the science of sauna.
3: It's basically a chance for the sauna world to nerd out.
1: In September, Will Stone traveled to Oslo, Norway for the International Sauna Congress.
3: You have scientists, business operators, advocates. They're all here for a few days to talk about everything from the health benefits to the finer points of sauna culture.
1: The program included party hopping and heat treatments in, quote, floating sauna villages. So for this week's Reporter's Notebook, I wanted to talk to Will about arguably the toughest assignment at NPR. I mean, come on, you got in a sauna in Oslo? Like, was it as blissful as it sounds? How jealous should I be?
3: Pretty jealous. This was not my normal trip into the field. I never had to wear a bathrobe before doing a reporting trip before. Although I will say, when you go into a sauna with all your reporting gear and fully clothed, not as blissful as it
1: yeah,
3: might sound.
1: Fair. Okay, but seriously, what were the questions that were driving your reporting on the story?
3: A few things. I mean, this isn't really just about sauna. This is really about the broader field of heat therapy, which is something when we look across, right, cultures, the world have been doing for millennia, whether that's, you know, a sauna or steam bath or geothermal, right? Many places have these traditions. And what's interesting to me is that the science, on the other hand, you know, is still pretty limited here. I mean, there's a whole field of thermal physiology, scientists who are looking at how our bodies respond to temperature, including heat. And there's plenty of research on kind of what happens to our bodies acutely in the heat, you know, with our heart rate or our blood vessels. But the research on how you actually translate that into advice for people, and you can say definitively, oh, this is good for cardiovascular health or mental health, you know, these large human trials haven't been done. And this is a moment in where the field is trying to basically organize itself so it can do the type of work that will really legitimize this as a, as like a lifestyle intervention. So I found it interesting to see the scientists kind of working through their process at this moment.
1: Okay, so you met scientists studying things like cardiovascular health, metabolism, mental health. What is the most surprising thing you learned about what the evidence actually supports versus kind of like what we see on Instagram or what the wellness industry claims?
3: Honestly, just how little we know. I was pretty surprised when you ask the scientists who are doing these studies, you know, who are deeply immersed in the literature, they will be pretty frank and tell you there are just a lot of things we don't know, and including, you know, social media loves protocols, right? And kind of how long you should be doing it and how often to get this result. You ask the scientists and they say, many different protocols have been tried. We really don't know at this point how to make recommendations that are very evidence-based. And so while there are some really compelling studies that have been done, like, for example, in Finland, where everyone uses sauna, and those have shown strong associations between all kinds of health benefits in sauna use, like for cardiovascular health, for mental health, you can't just basically extrapolate that and say, well, this is good for everyone. You need to do the tough, painstaking studies. And then on

0: hyped, and then in other areas where we do have some evidence, it just hasn't really trickled down.
1: And I just want to make sure I understand you there. You mean like a sign that could say, like, don't stay longer than 10 minutes?
0: Exactly. There's, you know, and all of this is done because generally it's hard to translate the work being done, you know, by a thermal physiologist in their lab to, you know, what goes up at a sauna in a hotel.
1: Okay, so I want to turn to your larger beat. You have covered the alternative health movement for some time now, and I'm thinking things like peptides, psychedelics, high-intensity exercise. I'm curious, Will, what drives your reporting as you cover this moment in alternative health?
0: Yeah, you know, alternative is an interesting word because a lot of what I cover now is really part of the mainstream. And by that, I mean, like, you know, the wellness movement, longevity, the embrace of like biohacking and, you know, things that originate in Silicon Valley, wanting to optimize yourself. I mean, that's everywhere now on social media. And it's even being championed right at the highest levels of government. So I think what drives my reporting is just understanding, you know, where the evidence lies for a particular treatment or remedy that's being promoted, and then the gap between what's being said about that and what we know. For me, I find that often with these trendy therapies, there's like a curious scientist there, you know, somewhere doing this research. And then what's actually happened to their findings, how those have taken on a new life on social media is quite interesting because it's usually not at all they would actually tell you. So I think, you know, there's an interesting tension here with many of these therapies. I mean, we have peptides that are like the GLP-1 weight loss drugs. Those have been studied quite a bit in large trials, right? And many Americans are using them now. Then we have the wellness peptides, which have almost not been studied at all in any kind of human clinical trial. Some have almost no human data behind them. So the claims that they do any number of things for longevity or recovery or skin, often those are not grounded in the kind of high quality evidence that most people might imagine they were.
1: Will Stone covers health and science for NPR. Thank you so much for talking with us.
0: Oh, it was fun. Thank you.
1: I found out about singer-songwriter Medium Build through his dog. This summer at the Newport Folk Festival, I was at a charity baseball game. And as I watched one songwriter after another strike out, this dog ran up to me. I learned that his name was Stanley, and that he belonged to Nick Carpenter, who makes music as Medium Build. So during the festival, I went to Nick's set, and I thought, thanks, Stanley.

0: Nick Carpenter's new album is called King of Having Fun.
1: So you met Stanley without me.
0: That's right.
1: He wanders off, so I can't always record what he gets up to, but I love that he was making a good impression.
0: Wait, does he wander off and make friends for you? Like, is that a thing?
1: I have 3 dogs. Stanley is the newest. He's a puppy. He kind of made a splash at Newport. He's opening doors in my career. I mean, this is, I knew it. I knew he was doing good stuff, but this is proof.

0: That's why I love the dogs. They remind me, you know, you wake up and you think it's all about you, and they're like, hey, I have needs, and that's good for me. I actually do better when I'm working. You know, I'd rather be serving than be served.
1: Ooh. I want to go back to a pretty big decision that you made. You're in Tennessee studying music. You're engaged. You ended the engagement. You left school. You moved to Alaska. Why Alaska?
0: My older brother moved there when I was 18. And we grew up, you know, in a pretty suburban, kind of like a conservative bubble of North Atlanta. And I had never

0: been anywhere. I'd been on like mission trips, but I'd never really traveled. And so when my brother moved to Alaska, I went up for 6 months when I was 18, and it changed my entire worldview. First time I'd seen non-Christians like living in community, and like the suburban bubble I grew up in was so one thing. To go and find out that the world was completely spinning for 1 million other types of people, I was just like, oh my goodness, this like godless, lawless, beautiful, like connected to nature place will help me find whatever is really clicking inside of me.
1: You have a song on the new album called Perceived. I wonder if we could listen to it together.
0: Yeah, let's do it.

0: keeps me up at night.
1: Tell me a little bit about that song and what was going on when you wrote it.
2: Winters in Alaska are really grounding. And I remember that lyric of like, everything's going as normal, right? Like, the town hall is still happening on Twitter. Like, the day cook at the diner is still outside smoking a cigarette after his shift. Like, everything in Anchorage is so kind of like dependable. Everything's going fine. It's been a decent winter, but my brain is the enemy here. Like, not the darkness, not the snow, not the temperature, not my job, not giving me enough hours. It's like my brain is the thing, like the crippling weight of my thoughts. And this career that's happening for me, now I'm on stage and these people want to know all my thoughts and want to hear all my takes. And I had a mental breakdown. I had like a panic attack on stage. Here's all my dreams of playing music. And then you get in the business of making yourself consume, right? Like, I objectify myself. I made a product of myself. Like, you become the suit. You become the evil guy selling you. And that's a hard thing to realize. And I don't

0: Do you really want this? Do you really want this? What will you give? Will you give up your privacy? Will you give up your friendship? Will you give up your relationships? That's been my biggest struggle with the career thing, is trying to go back to being the servant.
1: That's got to weigh on you.
0: We're at a rehearsal studio, and I'm in this office, and there's all these posters of these bands, Santana and Aerosmith and Guns N' Roses. And yeah, Steven Tyler in 1985, like, could he go anywhere? I don't know. But now, he's fine. No one's going to stop him. No one cares. We have this idea that these people are gods or demigods. No one cares.

0: Wow, there is a whole childhood in that song. Pet snake, video games, stuffed crust pizza. Oh, the best.
1: I remember when stuffed crust came out. That was a crazy day.
0: Have you done anything lately that gave you that feeling of being a kid again?
1: It takes more now. I've been riding my bike a lot this year. And like the other day, I rode my bike downtown for a concert. And everyone, when I walked in, was like, "Are you okay? Like, what are you kidding?" But I don't know why. I just felt like, it felt so playful. I was like, there's something childlike about it being like, these two wheels will get me there. And you know, when the wind gets in your hair and the salt and the, like, almost feels like you're flying. I mean, if you're not in pain, if you're not thinking about the pain or you're not thinking about your lungs, like, you just almost feel like you're just floating. That's kind of why it's so sweet for me.

0: 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His new album is King of Having Fun. Thank you so much for talking to me, and thank you to Stanley.
1: Wow, he really got our friendship off the ground here. Thanks, Stanley.

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Thank you. Hello, and welcome once again to Mountain Stage, live performance radio from the Mountain State of West Virginia. I'm Kathy Matea, and we are here at the Culture Center Theater in Charleston, West Virginia. We are so glad to have you here and out there in Radio Land. Today, we're excited to welcome back a Grammy-nominated bluegrass group, and one of the hardest working groups at that, the Pole Ramblin' Boys are back. Also in our next hour, a Los Angeles-based singer and songwriter who's going to honor a couple of great musical composers that she loves, and she's brought one of them with her. We'll hear from Inara George. Still to come in this hour, Heather Maloney is back with a new album, and we can't wait to hear her do some songs from that for us. And in just a little bit, another bluegrass band with many awards, one of which is the 2025 IBMA New Artist of the Year. We'll hear Red Camel Collective. But we're going to open the show with a folk rock band from the Hudson Valley of New York. They were first on the show in 2003 with Ralph Stanley, and they still remember that show, and so do we. They've been making music for over 20 years, having toured across the U.S. and Europe and Australia, and they're carrying the folk tradition forward. They're not just steeping it in nostalgia. Their approach is more about restoring the music, carrying forward the lineage of protest music, family harmony, and grassroots resilience. Their latest release, Touch Grass, Volume 1 and 2, contains songs rooted in land, kinship, and the urgent need to reconnect with the world beneath our feet. They have string band swagger blended with an indie folk heart and a radical spirit. Think Pete Seeger meets Wilco at a modern hootenanny. Please welcome the Mammals.

0: you. Thank you so much. We are the Mammals. We are so happy to be back. The last time we were here was 2005, so that's a long time. And we're so grateful to be here with you guys. We do have a new record called Touch Grass. Volume 1 and 2, we're going to do something off of that.
1: This is the lead-off track. How y'all doing?
2: It's so good to see you.
1: Yeah, man, like 2005 was a long time ago. When I stepped on this stage and saw this room, I got a little misty, actually. And now that there's people in it, it's even better. So thank you so much for coming. This song is called Unpopular Ideas. And does anyone out there remember the great folk singer, storyteller, Utah Phillips? Yeah, we learned a lot from Utah. I like to send this song out to his memory. He's the first person I ever heard use the term voluntarism. He considered himself a voluntarist. I said, Utah, what's a voluntarist? He said, a voluntarist is someone who believes all interactions between men and women should be voluntary, without threat of violence or coercion. I said, Utah, I think I'm a voluntarist too. And this one goes out to him.

Thank you all so much. All right. Well, in the time since the mammals have been here, Mike and I, we got married. We had a couple of kids, one of whom just graduated high school already. The other's with us. She's 14 now. And well, I wrote this song while holding her on my lap. I wrote this song while lactating. So it's a drinking song. It's maybe not the kind you've heard before, but it's sort of in an old-timey style, and I'm going to do it all by myself up here. But you guys are invited to join. Please sing along if you get it by the end. The last verse is the same as the first, and it's my water song.

Ruth Unger and Mike Miranda started the band, and they have also, as they said, hosted for over 10 years now their twice yearly folk festival. The Summer Hoot is the last weekend of August, and the Winter Hoot is the last weekend of January at the beautiful Ashokan Center in Olive Bridge, New York. They say they are here to make folk music matter again. Their latest release is Touch Grass, Volume 1 and 2. That was The Mammals. 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
1: 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If you enjoy the show, take a moment to subscribe and leave a review wherever it is that you listen. Our next guests are a bluegrass band that's fairly new on the scene and starting to make some noise. They met playing for Virginia bluegrass traditionalist Junior Sisk, and their name pays homage to Junior and one of his hit songs called The Man in Red Camels. Red Camels, for those of you who don't know, is a vintage clothing brand known for their overalls. Their debut album spent 3 months at number one on the Bluegrass Unlimited album chart. Lead singer Heather Barry Mabe has won the IBMA Momentum Vocalist of the Year, and last year they received the IBMA's New Artist of the Year award. They take an eclectic approach, blending traditional bluegrass and classic country with a decidedly modern take. Please welcome Red Camel Collective.

Well, thank you so much. We're going to bring around Heather to do another one. She's going to do all the singing for you tonight because the rest of us just ain't that good. But this is a song that she wrote along with her friend Scott Patrick. He provided the melody for this. And this song was our very first number one song. And we're very thankful for that. And we got to perform this at the Grand Ole Opry back first of this year. And this is a song talking about several critters. I know y'all might have a lot of animals in your backyard up here. And it's talking about a fox and an otter and a little deer and a wild horse. And it's one called Finding Your Way Home.

Thank you. 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We're going to slow down just a little bit here and try a song for you that, this is another song that I wrote a few years back, and it's one that's very personal and very special to me. I wrote it as a letter to my childhood self. So I was just sort of thinking about all of those things I would say to that little girl if I could go back in time and talk to her for a while. So I hope this song will bless your heart tonight, and I hope that you'll enjoy our version of it. This is one called Daughter of the Stars.

0: 我最近
1: yes please. Oh, thank y'all. How's everybody doing this evening? What a pleasure it is for us to be here with you at Mountain Stage. We've been looking forward to this for quite a while. This one moves along pretty good. It's one entitled Walk Out in the Rain.

0: We have time for one more tune, and before we do that, I want to take the opportunity to introduce you to these incredible musicians up here. We'll start on the great big upright bass fiddle from Oakboro, North Carolina, one of the finest musicians you will ever hear. That's Kurt Love on the upright bass. And over here on the itty-bitty little mandolin, he comes to you from a little town called Wirtz, Virginia. One of the absolute finest mandolin players, banjo players, guitar players, bus drivers that you will ever meet. And just a fine young gentleman, too. That's Jonathan Dillon on the mandolin. On the five-string banjo, absolutely one of the best banjo players in the business today. And as I said earlier, my husband of 20 years, he comes to you from Walnut Cove, North Carolina. That's Tony Mabe on the five-string.
1: And over here, playing the guitar and doing a wonderful job on the vocals. And she's up for IBMA Female Vocals of the Year this year, Miss Heather Berry Mabe.
0: Thank y'all. We have so enjoyed our time here with you. We want to say thank you so much for coming out tonight and supporting Mountain Stage. We have been so looking forward to playing here for you folks, and it's just been a pleasure. So we'll leave you with this one right here. It's about chasing your dreams, and I encourage you all to follow them. Chase them down that rabbit hole. You never know where it's going to lead you. You know what I mean? We'll leave you with this one right here. It's called Dare to Dream.

0: They made their Grand Ole Opry debut earlier this year. And as I was saying, they are nominated for 3 IBMA Awards this year. Song of the Year for Finding Your Way Home, Vocal Group of the Year, and Heather Berry Mabe is nominated for Female Vocalist of the Year. Good luck. That was Red Camel Collective.
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0: Our next guest calls herself a writer-song-singer rather than a singer-songwriter. She lives in Massachusetts, and she started making music in the midst of 3 years spent at a meditation center. Eventually, she wound up trading the life of a yogi for the life of a touring musician. She has 9 studio albums, and her latest is called Exploding Star. It's a collection of songs she wrote to work through her grief after the loss of her father. She never intended to release them, but friends convinced her that the songs might be helpful to others. Much of the record was recorded in her childhood home in New Jersey after she discovered it abandoned and empty, and she also played some of her father's instruments on the record. It's a tender album about love and hope. Please welcome back to the Mountain Stage, Heather Maloney.

so happy to be here. Oh my gosh, it's so good to be back, and it's so good to be back with my trio. This is Isabella DeHert and Isaac Elliott of the High Tea Duo, but yes. And I'm a very lucky singer-songwriter who gets to have two people who sing like birds come with her on tour, and we're going to play right now the title track to the album that we made together in honor of my father's

Thank you very much. Thank you. So I this next song is a show that's really an ode to radio. I grew up listening a lot to the radio. I know my bio says I am a Massachusetts girl, but I'm actually from New Jersey. And I don't know if, I feel like this was a big syndicated thing. I listened to like a lot of Delilah. I know. But these I feel like there was kind of a big thing for, there were like a lot of dedication radio shows, you know, people calling in and making requests, you know, can you send this song out to so-and-so? And sometimes there was drama, you know, sometimes it was not about love. But I feel like I always heard this phrase. The phrase is, this is going out to a special someone, you know? And so I wrote this song called To a Special No One. And I know, which sounds funny, but really this might be the saddest song I've ever written. I wrote it while I was driving. I think I was somewhere in one of the Carolinas. I was on tour. I was by myself. It was like 2 a.m. And I was in deep, deep grief. And I was kind of scanning through the radio at 2 a.m., which is a weird place to be. There's a lot of weird stuff happening. And I started to write this song on that drive. Here we go.

Friends, this is a song that I wrote years ago, and what I love about live music, well, first of all, AI can't come for this. You know? They can't come for this. What I love about it is that it is alive music, and for me, this song that we're gonna finish our set with here is a song that I have been so many different people in the years that I've been singing it. It's a song that I've lived my way into, I feel. It's a song called All in Your Name. I wrote it for someone who lost someone they loved. Here we go.

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She is also an illustrator and a line of cut artist, and she's released limited edition prints to accompany many of her albums and singles. And as she said, she's accompanied tonight by the duo High Tea. And Isabella and Isaac will be with her. All three of them will be singing on a cruise around Iceland in July of next year, 2027. So book your tickets now. And then you can just go through the fjords and listen to that all the time. Her latest album is Exploding Star. That was Heather Maloney. We'd like to say a special hello to you right now if you're listening over WOSR in Middletown, New York, or over WVPE in Elkhart, Indiana. We are glad to have you listening. And we hope you can join us next week when we welcome Tony Trischka's Earl Jam featuring Michael Daves, Buffalo Wobbs and the Price Hill Hustle, Jack Barksdale, and Sarah Borges. This is Kathy Matea, and you're listening to Mountain Stage, live performance radio from the Mountain State of West Virginia. 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Hotel accommodations for Mountain Stage guests are provided by the Charleston, West Virginia Marriott Town Center Hotel, centrally located for the business and pleasure traveler in downtown Charleston's retail district. This is Mountain Stage from NPR.

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Hello again, and welcome to the second hour of Mountain Stage. I'm Kathy Matea, and I'm so glad you joined us. We are here in Charleston, West Virginia, with a great crowd at the Culture Center Theater, and we are glad to have you out there listening on the radio. Still to come, a bluegrass group formed out of the tap room of a moonshine distillery in Tennessee. And they've been quenching their listeners' thirst with harmonies and powerful picking ever since. See what I did there? That was good. The Poe Ramblin' Boys will be out in just a little bit. But we're going to open this second hour with a singer and songwriter known for her folk, pop, and indie projects. She is one half of The Bird and the Bee, her long-running collaboration with Grammy-winning producer Greg Kurstin. She's also a member of the Living Sisters, alongside Eleni Mendel, Becky Stark, and Alex Lilly. She recently released her fifth album called Songs of Douglas and Littell on Release Me Records. It revisits songs written over 30 years ago by her longtime friends Elliot Douglas and Philip Littell, whom she met through LA's underground theater scene in the early 90s. The songs allow her to blend her folk pop roots with subtle jazz influences. Please welcome Inara George.

So this next song. Thank you. This next song, we're going to have the Mountain Stage Band come join us. This song I wrote, so my father, I don't know if anybody knows my dad, he's Lowell George of Little Feet. I know some people know this, and so I'm not going to play a song of his, but this is a song that I wrote for my mom about him for her 70th birthday. So we're going to play it for you right now. And this actually is a song I played when I came here last, which was in 2018. And I had the band backing me up back then, so excited to have them join. All right, here we go.

Thank you. So this next song is written by Elliot Douglas at the piano. He's come all the way from Los Angeles here in at Mountain Stage. Thank you. And just to say, like, what a cool thing this is. It's really such a treat to be here. It's great to see you all out there, and then it's great to be hanging out with everyone backstage. It's a special spot. You guys are lucky. And we're lucky to be here. So.

Thank you to Mountain Stage Band. So I made this record, Songs of Douglas and Littell. We've got Douglas here. And then Philip Littell is back in L.A. But this is one of the songs from that last song, and this song are both from that record. So we'll just play it. Okay.

Isn't that a pretty song? And so, later on, I stole one of the lyrics of that song, because I first heard that song about 30 years ago, and then when I started, I guess I had already started writing songs, but then, and then I put it into my very depressing song. So we're gonna play that right now. Okay. Yes. It's depressing and sort of sad, like a 20-something-year-old would write, right?

Thank you. So this is our last song. This is another song from the Songs of Douglas and Littell. And this, I think it's about being visited by a ghost. So here we go. Okay, thanks.

Beautiful. Beautiful. She is the daughter of the legendary Lowell George. And this past spring, she was part of a tribute album to him, singing on a version of her father's classic song, Willin, with Emmylou Harris and Willie Nelson. Her latest album is called Songs of Douglas and Littell, and that was Elliot Douglas playing piano with her tonight. That was Inara George. 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
1: 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You can also connect with us on Facebook. 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Well, we're going to close the show this week with a Grammy-nominated bluegrass band that has been together for over 10 years now. They've been named the IBMA's Entertainer of the Year and have been nominated for that award 5 times. Bluegrass Unlimited described them as progressively traditional, and they refer to their music as authentic bluegrass. They began as a house band at a distillery in Gatlinburg, Tennessee. They started to release videos online, and calls started coming in from promoters anxious to have them come play shows. They have a brand new album called Welcome to the Club on Turnberry Records. It includes previously released fan favorites called Pardon Me and Bottom of a Glass, alongside powerful new songs. They still play the way they started, a group of like-minded musicians coming together simply because they love making music. Please welcome back to the Mountain Stage, the Poe Ramblin' Boys.

All righty, how's everybody doing at Mountain Stage? Let's hear you one time. Oh, it's so good to be back. The last time we were here was 2019, so it's been a while. And we've got some new faces in the band. We want to introduce them, and we're going to feature them just a little bit in our portion of the Mountain Stage show tonight. Over here on the fiddle, he comes to you all the way from the state of Maine, and we call him our Maine man. Pretty cool, huh? Pretty cool, yeah. this new album on Turnberry Records called Welcome to the Club is the very first time that this fellow over here has sang a solo on a record. And he's been with several bands through the years, but we're proud of him, and we wanted him to sing on the record. And we dug up an old song that came from the state of Maine, and he's going to do it for you right about now. If you would, make him welcome over there on the little itty-bitty fiddle, Mr. Max Silverstein right there.

Silverstein right there on the fiddle. Yeah. Oh, good job, Max. Over here on the banjo, coming to you all the way from the state of Kentucky. Make him welcome here tonight, Mr. Jeremy Brown, right there on the banjo. And right back here on the bass, all the way originally from the state of North Dakota, makes his home in Tennessee now. If you would, make him welcome Mr. Jasper Lorentzen right there. Us three fellas, we started this band 12 years ago, and we kind of fight like we're married, but it works, I guess. Yep. We let each other borrow our own hats, and it works out really well. But we're gonna do a song here that we've never done before. This is the first time we've ever done it, so if we mess it up, you're going to have no idea, which is good. This is one that I wrote with Miss Lacey Mack. We're going to do it for you now. We hope you enjoy it. It's just a song about what mankind has done to the mountains.

0: John and his hot guitar playing right there.
1: Oh, that was great. It's great to have you guys back. Poor Ramblin' Boys, their brand new album is called Welcome to the Club on Turnberry Records. That was the Poe Ramblin' Boys. Thank you to the Poe Ramblin' Boys. Our thanks to Inara George. Thank you to the Mammals and to Heather Maloney. And thank you to Red Camel Collective. And a big thank you to you, our audience here in Charleston, West Virginia. And thanks, as always, to all of you out there listening on the radio. Because without you, there'd be no Mountain Stage. We never forget that. I hope you'll be back next week when we welcome Tony Trischka's Earl Jam featuring Michael Daves, Buffalo Wobbs and the Price Hill Hustle, Jack Barksdale and Sarah Borges. Mountain Stage is produced by Larry Gross and Adam Harris. Senior producer is Jeff Shirley. Associate producers are John Ingram and Mallory Richards. We're engineered by Patrick Stevens, Richie Collins, Jay Lipschutz, and Greg McGowan, with production assistance by Michael Lipton, Lance Schrader, Chris Mead, Sophie Alexander, Don London, Kelly Lassiter, Jen Brown, Lillian Jackson, Kaylin Cole Frazier, Tony Patterson, and Fontaine Allen. 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Lodging is provided by the Marriott Town Center Hotel, centrally located for the business and pleasure traveler in downtown Charleston, West Virginia. Mountain Stage was founded by Andy Ridenour, Francis Fisher, and Larry Gross. Why don't you go out and hear some live music wherever you are, just as soon as you can? You've been listening to Mountain Stage, live performance radio from the Mountain State of West Virginia. All right, here we go.

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You've got your 8-track tape decks tuned to five corners. I'm your host and best friend, Lawrence Lazar. And it's time for our weekly freeform progressive music radio listening party. I'll be with you for the next hour. I'm going to start off today's show by making a musical confession. There is a weakness in my broadcast history, a musical weakness. And that is, I have not played a lot of music from the Asia-Pacific region. It's true. The Philippines, Japan, South Korea, Thailand. There's a lot I have not played. I barely played music from that area. Or we're going to try to rectify that. We're going to start off today's show with a request from our listeners. Yes, I take requests. So I'm going to start off with a song from South Korea from a group called Leelanchai. This is a song called Bird.